0: which coaches in the NFL care the least about their appearance?
1: You're right.
0: McCarthy might be at the top of the list.
2: Yeah. You think McCarthy cares?
0: Because I'm trying to think now, because there's a bunch of like pretty boys. Right? Like, there's the whole West Coast vibe.
2: You know who the top of the pretty boy list is? LaFleur.
0: That's exactly what I was going to say.
2: It is Matt LaFleur, top of the pretty boy list.
0: Yes, top of it.
2: With his little tiny mustache.
0: Yeah, he's always lined up.
2: Oh, my God. He's top of the pretty boy list. And I didn't want to turn this into an anti-Packer thing, but there's nothing funnier when they're losing. He's got that little lined up mustache.
0: I thought the first name I thought of was exactly the same thing. I thought the same exact thing, that it's LaFleur, it's little LaFleur, it's Sean McVay.
2: Because it's not Shanahan, because for a while Shanahan looked like he was going to sell me drugs behind a Walmart. So with the flat brim and everything. And no offense to people that sell drugs behind Walmart, but
0: what about flat brims?
2: No, or those people, or people that like flat brims either, but it's just, it was always just a funny look to me.
0: Yeah, because I think like Dan Campbell is not a pretty boy.
2: No, right? he doesn't care.
0: Dan Campbell, football man.
2: No, he goes in every 3 weeks to the same, like he is the Ron Swanson. He goes in every week, same barber, he's had that same haircut for 25 years,
0: yeah.
2: And it doesn't change, yeah, at all.
0: They don't speak when he sits down, it's just, give me the usual.
2: Yeah, exactly.
0: That's what it is.
2: Exactly.
0: How would you rate Liam Cohen?
2: I don't think Cohen cares that much either. I don't think Liam Cohen cares that much either. I think he cares more about what his team is perceived as. I don't think he's a pretty boy.
0: Okay, this is funnier to me. The guys that don't care, that to me is the list I want to figure out.
2: Mm-hmm.
0: You're right. McCarthy, I would put Dan Campbell. I would say Dan Quinn.
2: Yeah, Quinn doesn't care.
0: Quinn is on the
2: list.
0: Quinn's
2: wearing a baseball hat backwards, yeah. Dude. He does not like, yeah.
0: So, dude, it's not 1996 anymore.
2: No, but he doesn't care.
0: Vrabel probably cares.
2: Well, I mean, Vrabel's got to.
0: Vrabel's
2: got to stay up, man.
0: Easy there.
2: Vrabel's got to
0: keep appearances ready to roll.
2: Stay ready, bro.
0: Let's see. Canales? No, he's a.
2: Canales.
0: He looks like he would care.
2: Yeah, Canales. Canales is in the. Okay. I don't think Ben Johnson cares, because I've never seen Ben Johnson without a hat on. And the only time I've seen Ben Johnson without a hat on was his introductory press conference.
0: Yeah, he looked like a schoolboy.
2: And he looked...
0: It didn't look right.
2: He looked like he was about to get confirmed.
0: Yeah, it didn't look right.
2: Like, it did not look right.
0: Sean Payton. Does Sean Payton care?
2: Ooh, that's a good one.
0: I think he might care.
2: I think he does care, because he's done TV.
0: Yeah, I think he would care.
2: I think he cares. Raj, does Payton care?
3: Sean Payton has a Jordan endorsement and matches his shoes to the rest of his outfit.
2: Oh, yeah, okay.
3: He cares.
2: Okay. He cares. I don't think the Harbaughs care, obviously. Costco khakis does not care.
0: Yeah, that's true.
2: Both Harbaughs do not care. Let's see. Andy Reid does not care.
0: Andy Reid doesn't care, but he's also of a different generation.
2: Yeah. You know? Yeah, but those guys don't.
0: It's the same thing.
2: Belichick didn't care. You know what I mean?
0: Andy Reid is this.
2: Yeah.
0: I think it's originally a Jerry Seinfeld joke where your father essentially adopts for the rest of his life what his hairstyle and his clothing style.
2: Yeah.
0: What it was in their like 20s and early 30s, uh-huh, is just becomes their style for the rest of their life,
2: yeah,
0: type of thing. I think it's a Jerry Seinfeld joke.
2: Yes.
0: That's like Andy Reid, right? Like, because Andy Reid is definitely the guy that if he is going on a cruise, he has cruise wear.
2: Okay.
0: You know what I'm saying? Like, you know that he's got a closet full of shirts that, mm-hmm, are Cabana and cruise wear,
2: mm-hmm,
0: that have been the same shirts,
2: yeah,
0: for the last 30 years.
2: Yeah.
0: Like, that's Andy Reid.
2: Okay. All right. Now we've got a group of coaches that are balds.
0: Well, bald
2: is
0: different.
2: We've got Sala, we've got Bowles, and we've got D'Amico Ryan.
0: Just because you're bald doesn't mean you don't care.
2: That's what I'm wondering.
0: It's just easier to maintain.
2: That's what I'm saying. I'm wondering. I feel like Bowles doesn't care. Ryan and Sala,
0: I feel like Sala would.
2: Sala might care. I know my brown boys care.

0: And I feel like Ryan cares to an extent. So I'm going to say Bowles doesn't, though.
1: All right, this is great. This is great coverage that we have of the game tonight.
0: I love it, yeah.
1: So we've got one guy who missed a photo in the offseason with the other coaches while he was getting a haircut.
0: I'm looking at the photo right now.
1: The other guy is Mike McCarthy, who clearly does not care.
0: No, Mike McCarthy.
1: Mike McCarthy is at the top of the list of not caring.
0: Like, look at McCarthy. McCarthy's wearing a long sleeve shirt in this. Like, look at McCarthy in this picture.
1: Bro, it's summer and you're in Arizona. Why is he wearing a button-down long-sleeve shirt?
0: Because
2: it's his only going-out shirt?
1: Is that? Ah.
0: Yes. He's got one dress-up shirt.
2: Oh, my God. It's so great.
0: His wife picked it out for him.
1: If you're of a certain age,
0: it's
1: you know.
0: His only dress-up shirt.
1: Bleck and Abdallah here on Westwood One Sports. You know, we're elder millennials, yeah. And there was certainly a time in our 20s.
0: Mm-hmm.
1: So, you know, we're talking about like 15 years ago where like, if you're going out, you had to wear the button-down shirt.
0: You got one.
1: And then you roll up the sleeves. And then it's just like, it's such a bad look. It's such a terrible look.
0: We were all wearing bad checkered shirts.
1: Yeah, right. Bad button-down shirts.
0: We could have sat down for a picnic at any point on a Saturday.
1: It was terrible. Look at that group of guys walking down the street. No wonder there's no ladies with them. They're all wearing stupid shirts. Oh, my God. That's so great. It's Blake Abdallah here on Westwood One Sports and the Westwood One Sports app. I feel like a lot of people are responding to the text thread, not only for the White Sox coverage that we delivered to the great listening audience here on Blake and Abdallah because the White Sox advanced to the ALDS. Yeah. You can always call or text the show, 310-840-4910.
0: Yeah, we got a text from the 630. I never thought I'd hear a national segment on my White Sox.
1: How about that?
0: He did say, but how is Vassell not the one you're referring to? We did end up playing the Vassell, so this was before that. From the 719, I'm sold. White Sox baseball is exactly what I need in my rooting for baseball life.
1: Oh, yeah.
0: And then he responded, 100.
1: 100. That's great.
0: And then... Our 401 guy keeps texting about J.J. McCarthy. I almost got by a J.J. McCarthy text.
1: Well, read it to us.
0: It's just screenshots about J.J. McCarthy.
1: Oh,
0: about
1: he wants to participate. He's sick of us rating which coaches in the NFL are hot or not. He wants to hear McCarthy talk.
0: It's a screenshot of Micah Parsons talking about J.J. McCarthy and how he was stunned that the Vikings traded J.J. McCarthy.
1: Who cares?
0: Who cares?
1: Who cares? It's amazing. All right. So
0: from the 843, a statue of Watson in a bathrobe like Caleb Williams from Monday night.
1: Well, that's what we were talking about on Thursday Night Football. We had a text earlier in the show that suggested what would the Browns do if they made a playoffs? What would they do if they won the Super Bowl with Deshaun Watson? My response was you'd have to give him a statue. You'd have to get a statue and retire the jersey. If Watson was able to win the Super Bowl in Cleveland, that's what he gets. It's not going to happen.
0: It's not going to happen.
1: It's not going to happen.
0: I don't even think they're going to win tonight.
1: It's Blake and Abdallah here on Westwood One Sports. You can always call or text the show. Join the conversation at 310-840-4910. Thursday Night Football, 8:15 tonight, Steelers at the Browns. I saw this I wanted to bring to your attention that I think is interesting. You know, you and I have talked about, right, paying attention and watching a lot of NFL. And then, obviously, we love college football.
0: Mm-hmm.
1: We talk about college football, and it's a sport that we really enjoy watching. Front Office Sports yesterday put this out. College football viewership is down 11% through September compared to last season. College football viewership across the board is down 11% through September compared to last year.
0: Interesting.
1: You and I have talked about it here on the show that it feels like every decision that has been made in regards to college football over the last 3 years, right? Like, when did we really accelerate and start the conference realignment stuff? It was like 3 years ago, right?
0: Yeah.
1: So teams are now in different conferences. You have this push for more playoff teams, which we'll talk about that as well, that it does seem like it's on the horizon, and that's something that's going to take place.
0: Mm-hmm.
1: Ross Dellinger reported that college football playoff executives met in Chicago, and they met on a 24-team playoff. So it seems like they are discussing a model of 23 at-large selections plus a spot for the highest-ranking group of six program.
0: Mm-hmm.
1: So it looks like, you know, the sport is moving in a direction that greed is driving why these decisions are being made. It's the two television partners in Fox and ESPN. And it's also this idea that the college football playoff knows that if they expand to more teams, that means there's more games, and those more games are more events on TV.
0: Yeah.
1: The fallout of this, I think we're already starting to see. Sure, it's not all related to the college football playoff, but I feel like a lot of it is. You know, you say that television viewing for college football in the month of September is down 11%. It's not just a couple bad games here and there. That's people starting to tune out the sport.
0: Mm-hmm.
1: Because people know one loss, two losses, doesn't matter. We'll still make the playoffs.
0: Mm-hmm.
1: And it completely changes the conversation of what college football used to be and why people loved it. Every Saturday mattered. And now it's like, yeah, maybe there's like three or four Saturdays that matter. And, my wife has plans. We'll go do that. I'll go play golf. We'll do that. I'll go to an apple orchard with my kids. We'll do that. Why do I have to sit around and watch college football if I know if my team loses one game, we still get into the playoff?
0: I still think, though, like the marquee games are still generating the highest viewership since blank, right? Like the Texas Ohio State game still did crazy numbers, right? So viewership as a whole might be down, but viewership for marquee games, as teams are scheduling these marquee games, is still really big. And you're right, a lot of it has to do with the expansion of the playoffs. This is a "you only asked if you could and you didn't ask whether or not you should" type of thing, right? Yeah. But I also think this has to do with a lot of times with the transfer portal and not knowing, because if you're just a casual fan and you don't follow, like if you don't have an affiliation with a school or you just like the sport or you don't even follow your school that closely, you just like following the school casually that you went to. Like, you used to be able to follow the school and you'd be like, this guy's going to be here for 3 years. And then they'll either go to the NFL or they'll be here for 4 years and then they'll graduate. Maybe 5 years and then they'll graduate, right? Now, it's this guy's going to be here for a year and then it's open season. This guy's going to be here for 2 years and then it's open season. And I got to keep track of where did this quarterback come from? Where did this guy come from? The rosters aren't the same. It's free agency every single year.
1: Yeah.
0: It's new players all over the place. It's conference realignment. It's this Save College Sports Act, which was supposed to pass, but now you've got Clemson and Miami, or is it Miami and Florida State that are like, well, we don't know because now we want to dismantle the ACC because we want to get out. And so they're having problems with that now because now they want to dismantle the ACC, clearly, because they want to get out and move to a bigger conference. So it's just going to continue to ruin the sport for more money. That's all it is.
1: I also think that there's fans out there who view it like, I understand the players making the money isn't necessarily a problem, but it's no longer college athletics. Right? Like, it's no longer amateurs who are out there playing for the love of their school and pride and rivalries.
0: Mm-hmm.
1: And that's what was great about college football. So I think that that portion of it, the transfer portal and the fact that these players are making so much money now and they're just bouncing from place to place, it's not the same sport it was 10 years ago. And so It feels like all of those different paper cuts are all coming together, and it really feels like we're at the tipping point of the start of college football not being as what it once was. And people are going to start tuning it out. That's what's going to happen. Why do you have to sacrifice other things in your life to see this game if you know it doesn't matter the way it used to? or if you don't really know the players because the entire roster is different from the year before.
0: Mm-hmm.
1: And it's, you know, I think that's what's interesting about it. And what's sad about it is that they're going to keep pushing forward. Like, it's not, okay, let's pull back. Let's make the season more important. Let's pull back the playoff teams. Instead, they're going to accelerate it and say, we need more playoff teams.
0: Yeah.
1: Which means more bad teams get into it, which means the games are less significant during the regular season.
0: Mm-hmm. And I think this goes into the point that I was just making. You can watch us always on YouTube, youtube.com/@BleckandAbdallahShow. Steven Martinez says that nobody wants to see a 52-0 blow. When you schedule your cupcakes early, these are early season rankings. The big games get the big rankings, or get the big ratings. But when everybody is scheduling their cupcake games early because there's no preseason really, and you're scheduling your east-west whatever school, and Ohio State is blowing, you know, beating up on Chattanooga and blowing them out 52-0, you can skip that game. I don't need to watch that game. I'll wait until conference play starts. I'll wait until this starts. I'll tune in for the big game. I'll tune in for Ohio State, Texas. But I'll get an alert that says, oh, this team might get upset. That's when I'll tune in. You know, but I don't need to watch the games where I know my team is going to beat the crap out of another team. Because I can, you know, wait and distance myself from my family on another weekend. Because I don't need to waste it on blowout weekends early in the season. So we'll wait and see what it is later in the season and see what it looks like.
1: Yes, blowout weekends.
0: Yeah, exactly.
1: I just want to make sure that you clarified that's blowout weekends.
0: That's what I said.
1: I know it's what you said. That's why I was just making sure that we're all...
0: blowout weekends.
1: Same page. That's why I was saying, you know, because the QVC lady got confused when she was on TV.
0: I love
3: the show, the texture and this wave pattern. Again, it looks like you went and got a blow at your blowout at your salon.
4: Oh, my God.
3: And it looks beautiful.
5: All right, so here's what's happening today. We're having a huge beauty sale. Everything ships to you for free, but that goes away.
1: Her partner whispering, oh my God, under her breath is the best part.
0: I feel like you want to do that all the time with stuff that I say.
1: Yeah, absolutely. Yes, absolutely. 100%. Black and Abdallah. So, yeah. College football, the viewership down 11% through September. And it doesn't seem like college football is heading to a good spot. Who will shine of the two most likely quarterbacks who are most unlikable in tonight's matchup on Thursday Night Football? Who will shine when we get to the game this evening on Thursday Night Football? We'll discuss that in Over and Unders with Raj coming up next. Into sports cards. Four of them are sold every second on Whatnot.
0: Whatnot is the largest live shopping marketplace in the U.S., so instead of scrolling through listings, you're stepping into live shows. Sellers are showing off what they've got, and everyone's watching, chatting, and shopping together.
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0: This is Black and Abdallah on Westwood One Sports. Here's Chris Black and Adam Abdallah.
1: Live from Chicago each and every day, it's Black and Abdallah. Now it's time to go on out to parts unknown, Colorado, and that's where we find Raj Sharan.
2: And the next question comes from the line of Raj Sharan with Westwood One. Please proceed.
1: Please proceed on a Thursday, a football Thursday. It's time to play a little over and under with Raj. What's up, Raj?
3: What's up, fellas? It is time to play over and unders. We got a game tonight. So why don't we start with the most important position in sports and two guys that have certainly been in the eye of the storm. We're going to start off with the big fan guy, the big community guy, Deshaun Watson. Abdallah, Deshaun is going to toss over or under 1.5 touchdown passes tonight against that Pittsburgh defense without Joey Porter.
4: I'm going to say under. This is a good defense. This is the top half of the league defense. He can get one deep. He can get one touchdown. Two touchdowns for Deshaun Watson is +255 on DraftKings, promo code BNDA26. So if you believe he's going to throw two touchdowns, +255, you go right ahead if you think he's going to. Those aren't. Chris did a little chuckle over there. So

0: Go right ahead if you think he's going to throw two touchdowns.
1: What did I do?
0: Over there. So go right ahead if you think you plus 250. Go right ahead.
2: You sound like a horse.
0: Go right ahead if you think he's going to throw two touchdowns.
1: Can you do that sound again? It's Raj, does that horse-like, right?
3: I don't know. No, I don't know if that's all. He makes interesting sounds. He Abdallah is like his own little sound factory, but it I don't know.
0: It's the A&A sound factory over here.
3: Yeah.
1: All right. The reason I made a noise, I don't know if I made a
0: it was a
1: noise like you suggested.
0: It was a chortle. A joyful, partly muffled laugh that combines a chuckle and a snort. Come a on, chortle.
3: Man. Where did we find this guy? Oh my gosh.
1: Raj, I don't know if we I don't know if we can continue.
3: I don't know if we can either.
1: I think that's the show.
3: Chortles, that's
1: everyone. Hope everyone enjoyed our program for today.
3: Oh boy, our last topic, Sean Watson.
1: Okay, the reason I made, what was it?
0: Chortle.
1: A chortle? The reason I did that was because, are we rooting for chaos or are we rooting for, like, what would be the best outcome tonight? Absolute disaster from Watson, so the fans are booing from the jump and it just turns ugly. Or are we rooting for he plays really well and then we get the awkward Herbie, Al Michaels trying to talk about how well he played while tiptoeing around the fact that he's a bad dude? Like, what do I want to root for tonight? Because that's what this is. I'm going to go under. I think it's going to lean. I think it would be fun to have the topics tomorrow. That Watson's playing really well. The Browns are for real. I can't even say it with a straight face. Yeah. Without laughing or chortling, as Abdallah said. So I'm going to say under.
3: And just getting the crowd behind him. Can you imagine if the last image we have tonight on Amazon is like the crowd just cheering Deshaun Watson as he runs off the field victoriously?
1: Just going nuts.
3: Maybe he jumps into the crowd to celebrate with them because he's a big fan guy. Oh, what an image we would have.
1: Right?
3: All right, well, let's look at the other quarterback that just really positive, shining light in comparison of these two. Aaron Rodgers will throw for over or under the same amount. 1.5 touchdown passes tonight against that Cleveland defense. Black?
1: Okay, when we look at, let's see. I'm going to go over because I think Aaron Rodgers is playing really well. And I like what I saw against Cincinnati last week. So I think Rodgers will give us a run here this season where he's playing good football. So I'm going to say over.
0: I am still going to go... I'm probably still going to go under on this one. I think we're going to get a closer game. I think they're going to try to run the ball a lot. I think Aaron Rodgers and Deshaun Watson are both good for one touchdown each. The odds are much shorter for Rodgers. It's like plus 150 for two touchdowns. So I wouldn't be surprised if he did it. But I'm still going to say under, and he's only going to throw one touchdown.
3: Abdallah has painted the picture of a Thursday night slot fest between the Steelers and Browns. I've never seen
0: 38.5, something like man. That. What does that tell you? I believe it's the lowest. I believe it's the lowest total of the football week.
3: That wouldn't be surprising. So, all right, guys. Well, let's stay in the same division, the AFC North, where Oliver Charm City. They were panicked yesterday with Lamar Jackson not practicing. Officially, the injury labeled as a back injury. Jesse Minter tried to kind of quell the concerns about it. Lamar's still been running this year. He's averaging nearly 6 carries per game. So heading into this coming game this weekend with him nursing some sort of injury that required him to miss practice, Lamar Jackson will run the ball, run it over or under 4.5 times this Sunday. Adam Abdallah.
0: I am going to go under. Running it in designed runs. I'm gonna
3: design carries.
0: I'm gonna go under designed runs 4.5 because of the injury. I just don't think he's gonna run for that many designed runs. If he's flushed out of the pocket, that's a different scenario. But under 4.5 designed runs for Lamar Jackson this weekend. I think they'll probably do like maybe 2. I don't think this is something they want. Like if it's a This injury is something they want to have keep popping up this much. but I would say definitely under 4.5.
1: I'm going to say under just because I don't think this game is close. So I don't think you need to put Lamar Jackson in harm's way.
0: Mm-hmm.
1: So I'm going to say under. They won't design it a part of the game plan, and they're going to try and keep him healthy and keep him upright.
0: Mm-hmm.
3: All right, guys, for the Rams, it looks like we're going to get Puka Nacua back in the lineup based on what Sean McVay has been saying. How effective is he going to be when he gets back in the lineup? Nacua will catch over under 5.5 passes in his return. Fleck?
1: I'm going to go over. I think Nacua is one of the best wide receivers in football. Back on the field, I don't think you have to work him in, ease him in, right? Like, I think he's out there, and you immediately start to give him the workload that he is used to as a number one wide receiver. So I'm going to go over that number, Raj. 5.5 passes, I'm going over.
0: Yeah, I think you're going to have to. I think this Eagles defense is going to look to try to correct a bunch of things that went wrong against the Bears on Monday night, and the Rams need to get right. So I'm going to say that the Rams are going to target Nacua early and often. So I'm going to go over that number. The Rams need to go into Philly and get a win. They're a favorite. They're a 3-point favorite on the road against Philly. I think they win this game too. So I'm going to go over because Nacua's playing. They're going to use him a lot in this game. So I'm going to go over.
3: All right, guys, we're going to finish up where you guys broadcast from each and every day from the great city of Chicago. Ben Johnson said they've got an idea what they're going to do at quarterback, hasn't announced it, whether it's going to be Tyson Bagent or if it's going to be Case Keenum going into the game. You guys seemed pretty confident earlier this week that it was going to be one and done for Case Keenum. So I kind of built that in as an assumption here. If it winds up being Keenum, you can obviously take the under. Over or under 1.5 touchdown passes thrown by Tyson Bagent this week. Abdallah?
1: Yeah. Go ahead, Abdallah.
0: I'm going to say over because of all of the weapons. And on DraftKings right now, they are also assuming it's going to be Tyson Bagent. He is the listed quarterback right now. And 2 touchdowns is plus 121. So that's shorter odds than either of the quarterbacks playing tonight. They have a plethora of weapons, whether it's Colston Loveland, Luther Burden, Rome Odunze, Cole Kmet, all the other guys that Tyson Bagent can throw to. Even Swift can catch the ball. So I'm going to say that Tyson Bagent gets 2 touchdowns through the air in this game against the Jets.
1: Yeah, so I'm going to go over as well. And I guess the background for Tyson Bagent is the reason Case Keenum started last week was that with the concussion protocol, there is no specific timetable, right? Like, some guys handle it differently than others. Everyone's a little bit different. Therefore, there was no way to game plan with Bagent because they didn't know when he would clear protocol.
0: Mm-hmm.
1: He's been cleared. He was the backup in the game on Monday. So he's good for the entire week. I'm assuming he is starting this weekend because he's been available for the full week of install for the game plan for this weekend. That's the assumption I'm under. The way that they've talked about him in the past, it's not like a desperation, we got to ride the hot hand type of thing. This is, Bagent's the second string guy. He's available, so he will be the starter. That's the way I've always read their situation up there.
0: Yeah.
1: I would be stunned if Case Keenum was starting against the Jets on Sunday. But I think it will be Bagent. So to answer that question, I think it's over. I think the offense will have a good day. I know the Jets defense has played well to this point this season, but I think the Bears showed us something on Monday night. They are for real, even without Caleb Williams out of the lineup. So I think Bagent gets 2 touchdowns at least.
3: Mm-hmm. And along these lines, I found a little factoid. I forgot I was going to share this with you guys earlier. Have we learned a little bit of the secret sauce of Ben Johnson? I saw this earlier today, this factoid. If you throw an incomplete pass on first down, very few teams call a running play on second down. But one team does it way more than everyone else in the NFL, and it's Ben Johnson and the Chicago Bears. Something to watch for with whoever's playing quarterback this weekend. If it's incomplete on first down, he is not afraid at second and 10 to turn around and run the football.
1: It's that, Raj, and then it's also he doesn't like punting. He doesn't like kicking field goals. So he views third and long as an opportunity to cut the yardage in half to get into a fourth and short situation. Mm-hmm. So he does that frequently where it could be third and 7, third and 8, and they run. on a passing down just to get 3 to 4 yards to cut it in half because they know they're going for it anyway. So that,
3: now,
1: that's
3: interestingly, the team that does it the least, the polar opposite of the Chicago Bears, is Ben Johnson's disciple, Declan Doyle, and the Baltimore Ravens. They haven't done it once this year. If they throw an incomplete pass on first down, they are guaranteed to throw on second down. He is the 180 of the guy he learned from and basically got that job because of. Anyway, I thought that was kind of an interesting little factoid.
1: It's a very obvious tell then. If you're a defensive coordinator going against the Ravens, all you have to do is stop them on first down
0: First down.
1: They're going to throw in second.
0: Yeah.
1: All right.
3: Good that does it for over-unders, fellas.
1: Raj, I have one more from the text line from the 843.
3: Oh. You can text the show. Ooh, we have a texter over-under?
1: 310-840-4910. You can text the show from the 843. Over-under 6 times. So let's go 6.5.
0: Mm-hmm.
1: Al Michaels and Herbie mention how much the Steelers will miss Joey Porter Jr. tonight. 6.5 times. That's a lot.
0: I'm
1: going to
0: say under.
1: That's a lot. Unless they're just getting torched.
0: Yeah.
1: Well, if Watson and the Browns put up 40, maybe you get to 6.5.
0: They haven't missed him very much this year. So
3: it's a lot. But that's a really easy storyline for Herbie, who he knows prepping for multiple things simultaneously. And if someone were to just kind of pass that factoid along to him.
1: He's not prepared for the NFL broadcast?
3: I'm not. I'm saying he's got a lot to do. He's got a lot to do. And that could be a very good fallback, you know, consistently. If the big fan guy, Deshaun Watson, has a big night tonight, you could point out, hey, Joey Porter's not there. He got traded to the Cowboys.
1: Over or under? A halftime. So one mention. That Herb Street mentions Watson at Clemson.
0: Oh, dude.
1: Playing for the national title.
0: I was going to say, set that thing at 3.5, man. You got to bump up those odds,
3: and
0: man.
3: I'm
0: those
3: still pounding
0: numbers.
3: The
0: Let's go.
1: Does he
3: no
1: have,
3: doubt.
1: Does he have Aaron Rodgers' thoughts at Cal still?
0: I don't think so. No.
3: Over under 1.5 Dabo mentions while talking about Watson.
1: It'll be over.
0: For sure.
1: Absolutely.
3: Well, I mean, you got to talk about that because you can't talk about the other stuff when it comes to Watson. All right, that does it for over-unders.
1: Thank you, Raj. There you go, over and under on a Thursday here on Black and Abdallah, sponsored by Progressive Insurance. 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Should he pivot off of what he's doing right now to something else? We'll explain that next.
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0: is Black and Abdallah on Westwood One Sports. Here's Chris Black and Adam Abdallah.
1: All right, Abdallah, I need some help with this. There's a TV star in football who is just started his broadcasting career. He's been fantastic on television so far to start this season. Is it time for him to pivot off of this budding superstardom as a TV analyst to maybe go in a different direction and live stream what he's building with Minecraft? I need you to explain to me what's going on with Mike Tomlin and his Minecraft video game construction of a city. I don't understand any of it. So you got to break this down for me. What's going on here with Mike Tomlin?
2: So Minecraft is a video game. It's been around for a very long time. They just made it, they made a movie of it.
1: I saw parts of that movie.
2: Jack Black.
1: Chicken jockey, right?
2: Yeah, chicken.
1: That was
2: stuff.
1: A thing, yeah. in the theater. People threw popcorn and celebrated,
2: yeah.
1: Right?
2: Uh-huh. So Mike Tomlin was doing an interview, and he let it be known, like, they're like, do you have any hobbies? Do you do anything with your downtime now?
1: Yeah, he was on the Today Show.
2: Yeah, and he was like, well, I have been building a Minecraft city for the last 20 years. And they're like, he's like, what? He's like, yeah, I started off playing with my kids because my kids were playing. And I started off by bonding with my kids. And all of a sudden, I took a great interest in it. And I've been working on this city for 20 years. And so more and more people started to get in touch with him. And so he finally revealed this city last

0: night on YouTube.
1: The whole city? Or
0: Well, part of it.
1: I thought it was like he was going to go piece by piece.
0: He's going piece by piece. And he, it was like, it was wild, man. Like, the attention to detail.
1: Wait, explain to me the game.
0: So you like, I don't know the game because
1: like
0: I've never played
1: people, right?
0: You build things. You build cities, but you can go down, like he was going down to the attention to detail of like, he built stadiums, he built hotels down to like the lighting, down to like the end, like the nightstands in the hotel rooms. And he was talking about Jack and Jill bathrooms. And he was talking about the types of beds that he was putting in. And he was talking about how he was paying attention to the views of the hotel rooms and how he loved that he could see into the stadiums. And he was taking that into account. And he built it like Pittsburgh. He modeled it after Pittsburgh. He's like, you're looking at a gloomy day in my city. Like, it was raining, like, in his city. And there's, like, weird, like, music in the background. Anyway, like, and then someone went, Warren Sharp went and broke down his playoff stats before and after starting playing Minecraft.
1: Obviously, they improved.
0: No! So before he started playing Minecraft, seven seasons before he started playing Minecraft, okay? He had one Super Bowl win with two Super Bowl trips, 5-3 in the playoffs, five playoff wins, yeah. Five. Okay. Then he started playing Minecraft, 12 seasons with playing Minecraft, no Super Bowl wins, no Super Bowl trips, 3-9 in the playoffs.
1: Come on. A guy can't play a video game late at night by himself.
0: I'm just letting you know,
1: you think that
0: man,
1: has something to do with it?
0: I'm just letting you know that one guy was nerding up film, winning trophies, Bill Belichick, and one guy was playing Minecraft.
1: Please.
0: Losing in the playoffs.
1: I don't think that's the case.
0: I'm just letting you know.
1: So did you watch this live stream?
0: I watched some of the clips that were going around of him explaining the hotels that he built, explaining the apartment complexes that he built. Like, this thing had, it had a lot of views. It got up to, like, I think it got up to almost, like, 100,000 views or something like that.
1: Oh, it's a
0: like
1: lot of
0: viewers. Yeah.
1: All right, let's take a listen. Here's Mike Tomlin describing his city that he has built in Minecraft.
2: This building that I'm locked in on right here is the very first building that I did. And so I'll start there and give you a quick tour.
0: Listen to the music.
2: A synopsis of what that one's about. All right, we'll start at the front of this very first building that I built here in town. And it was a boutique hotel kind of on a bay. And so I'll take you through and give you a quick tour of kind of the main floor and kind of the entrance and all of that. And again, I apologize for my lack of stick control. I just never had it.
1: Stick control?
0: Yeah.
1: Okay. He's talking about the remote control in his hand, mm-hmm, the stick control. Mm-hmm, mm-hmm, mm-hmm, so he is a architect and a city planner, all in one.
0: All in one.
1: Right? Like, that's what it sounds like interests him, yeah, is that he's city planning, and then mm-hmm, when he's developing the properties,
0: yeah,
1: he's also building out the floors, yeah, and inside. And
0: his kids were, like, commenting on Twitter while this was happening, and they were saying, like, they would come home from school, and their PlayStation would just be gone, and they weren't, like, in trouble. Like, their PlayStation would just be missing.
1: What is he, sitting in the closet making his Minecraft city?
0: It'd be in his office. He'd be in his office. He'd have hooked up his PlayStation, their PlayStation, to his office.
1: Get a second PlayStation.
0: Nah, bro. Budget. You got to save that. You never know.
1: Okay, so to me, this is what I can relate to. Do you remember back in the day playing The Sims or Sim City?
0: Yeah.
1: Or even, like, Roller Coaster Tycoon?
0: Yeah.
1: Like, that to me, It seems like it's much like that.
0: Yeah, it is.
1: Right?
0: It's like, very
1: so
0: much like
1: it's
0: that.
1: Just if I kept playing Dino Tycoon,
0: yeah,
1: for the rest of my life, and I just had dinosaurs roaming this,
0: yeah,
1: theme park.
0: Yeah, very much so. Very much so. Except, okay, he's been building this
1: for 12 years.
0: For like 12, 15 years, something like that. It's been nuts, man.
1: Okay, and a lot of people watched him describe his. So
0: his,
1: he's going to do this
0: hotels
1: again.
0: He's got, yeah. I mean, why not?
1: He's going to show off more buildings, more developments.
0: He's got
1: more
0: stadiums.
1: Projects.
0: He's got whole neighborhoods, man. He's been building a city for 15 years.
1: I did see a part where he was talking about. He was like describing the waterfront.
0: Yeah, he wanted a city by the bay.
1: That's amazing. Blocking Abdallah here on Westwood One Sports. 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

0: 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So should Mike Tomlin pivot away from being on TV and just be a Minecraft master?
1: No.
0: Is that what they call themselves?
1: No, a streamer? Like, he'd be on like a streamer, like on the nights where he's not broadcasting. You know, like he could, you know, if he's
0: doesn't just, everyone do that now?
1: If he's waiting all day for a Sunday night, and then on like Monday and Tuesday, he's just on stream where he's just sitting there.
0: He's just telling us about his city?
1: You're watching him. No, not telling about his city. You're watching him play the game. Like, well, you're watching him build.
0: Couldn't that, like, him describing what he's already built.
1: Yeah.
0: Isn't that?
1: I think it's be more interesting to watch him build. I don't need to hear him describe the city to me. Well, I want to watch him build.
0: Well, you want to hear him building. Talk about it. You want him to be giving you the entire breakdown on what he's doing there. Like, that's where he's just talking about.
2: 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And so I'll take you through and give you tour of kind of the main floor and kind of the entrance and all of that. And again, I apologize for my lack of stick control. I just never had it.
0: It's just so funny. I mean, a boutique hotel on the bay. It's Bucky Abdallah here on Westwood One Sports. Did one defense that's struggling really improve yesterday? We'll talk about it in the NFL.
3: This is Westwood One Sports.

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5: Live from Chicago, it's Bleck and Abdallah hanging out with you here on Westwood One Sports. Tonight, Thursday night football, the Steelers and the Browns. 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Big trade yesterday, Abdallah. The Dallas Cowboys improved their defense. They've traded for Joey Porter Jr. They send back a 27 sixth round pick and a 28 second rounder to the Steelers, as Joey Porter wanted a new deal from Pittsburgh. Things have not gone well in that conversation, and therefore the Steelers are trading Porter to the Dallas Cowboys. And the Cowboys have had one of the worst defenses in the league to this point through 3 weeks. They're 1-2 on the road at Houston this weekend, and so now they get more firepower for their defense.
6: Yeah, one of the worst, if not the worst. They're the worst in EPA per play on defense, and they're really the worst up front at getting to the opposing quarterback, at rushing the quarterback. And Joey Porter Jr. does not do that. So adding Joey Porter is not really something that might help this. Now, will it add to coverage sacks? Maybe. Like, will it help in the long run? Perhaps. But this is not going out and getting the defensive player that's on another team that everybody thought that the Cowboys were going to do, which is go out and get Max Crosby, who was traded earlier this year to the Ravens, and then they went back and said not so fast. So does this help in the long run? Maybe, but I don't think right now this makes the Cowboys that much better. Like, it makes them slightly better. I think all this does is put more pressure on a coaching staff to win now and not just make the playoffs, but have to make a deep playoff run in order to survive the season.
5: Yeah, it certainly gives them another star. And it also gives them more hype and conversation around them. But to your point, looking at the defense, rushing yards per play that they've given up, the 31st in the NFL. Mm-hmm. They're 30th. In sacks per game. Neither of those are assisted by getting Joey Porter. So if you can't get after the quarterback and you can't stop the run up front, how much of a difference is this really going to make for the Dallas defense? That's what I would look at with this. And then obviously for the Steelers, they've played 3 weeks without him. They get back draft capital, a second rounder in 28. It's pretty valuable. Pretty good deal for the Pittsburgh Steelers.
6: Mm-hmm.
5: And they play tonight against the Browns. Both teams 2-1, and it should be a good matchup tonight on Thursday Night Football.
6: Yeah, and for the Steelers, the defense is what carried their team the first 2 weeks. Yeah, they went 1-1, but last week against the Bengals, it was their offense. And their offense and Mike McCarthy and Aaron Rodgers, they changed some things. They were pushing the ball more down the field, and their defense was lacking against a really good offense in the Cincinnati Bengals. And when it mattered, Aaron Rodgers early in the game was making plays. He made plays late. So to me, they're not really going to miss Joey Porter because he hasn't played in three games. And this goes back to what Joey Porter wanted. He wanted bigger guarantees in his contract than the Pittsburgh Steelers wanted to give him. And once you got to the regular season, the Pittsburgh Steelers don't negotiate. It's a team policy. They just don't do it. And so what he wanted was larger guarantees like TJ Watt got. TJ Watt got a lot of guarantees in his contract. Joey Porter wanted similar guarantees. The Steelers said no. That's what's been reported. And he thought he was deserving of the same guarantees in his contract that TJ Watt got. And they don't view him as the same player as Watt. Simple as that. And they told him, we're not going to give you that. And he said, well, now my back hurts. And so I'm not gonna play.
5: Now my back hurts,
6: and there's not you can't really prove that. Okay, well, I mean, it's not like a knee injury or something like that. And it's
5: let's see how that back feels when he gets to Dallas.
6: It's also been reported that he'll probably make his debut on Sunday against the Texans.
5: Yep.
6: So I think his back feels just fine.
5: I would also add to this conversation, Ed Werder, who has covered the Cowboys for a very long time, put this on social media earlier today. A source confirms that, like his teammate George Pickens, newly acquired Cowboys cornerback Joey Porter Jr. is fine playing in Dallas without a contract extension. He's willing to play it out because the Cowboys are the team he most wanted to play for in leaving Pittsburgh. So, I mean, it's the context of the situation. In Pittsburgh, he had demands and he had things he wanted. In Dallas, all right, I'll play it out. If things go well, I resign here because I want to be in Dallas. And I think it also kind of signals to a larger conversation. The Cowboys' expectations for this season are worthy of that. They should be a team trying to win the Super Bowl. They should be a team competing with the Rams and the Seahawks and the 49ers and all the other teams at the top of the NFC to get to a Super Bowl. So when we look at that, with that context, with this move, you mentioned the pressure on the coaching staff, start the season 1-2 to blow the end of the game like you did against the Ravens in Brazil. You're right. More pressure is going to be placed on this coaching staff and on this team this weekend against Houston, where, you know, if Joey Porter plays, we don't rave and talk about C.J. Stroud as someone who's a very good quarterback.
6: Mm-hmm.
5: So if Dallas can show up this weekend on the road against the Texans and play well and get after C.J. Stroud, maybe everything's okay. Get to 2-2 and you move forward and your defense improves.
6: Yeah, and look, they can certainly win this game. But I think this is a move where if we would have come in today and we would have gotten the news last night that, wow, the Cowboys made a trade for Max Crosby. Completely different scenario. Completely different outlook on the Cowboys. This changes everything. I know you picked the Cowboys to go to the Super Bowl.
5: Locked and loaded in.
6: I have them winning the division. And
5: very high on the Cowboys.
6: This doesn't change anything for me. This doesn't change my outlook on the Cowboys. I still think they can win the division, but it's not like I'm putting them, I'm like, whoa, this means that they're a Super Bowl team now. This doesn't change it didn't change the spread of the game. They're still a 3-point underdog on the road against the Texans in Houston. Their outlook is the same. Their win total didn't change. Nothing has. This isn't a meter moving move. And as I said a couple hours ago,
5: you didn't feel anything move.
6: No, and it didn't make a move.
5: Okay.
6: And as something that I believe Jerry Jones has said, because I feel Micah, like this is something that he would have said a bunch of times. This feels like putting lipstick on a pig. Because this is not a good defense, and I don't know if Joey Porter adds that much.
5: Well, he's really good, but okay. I understand your point. Like, for their deficiencies.
6: For what they need.
5: He's not going to get after the quarterback. He's not stopping the run.
6: Exactly.
5: That's where they've been bad.
6: That's what they need. He's going to make their defense better, yes. But for what they need, he doesn't stop the run. He doesn't get to the quarterback. That's what they

0: have to do.
1: We're about 15 minutes away from talking with the Fat Jack to preview week 4 in the NFL, so we can't wait to get the plays for the gambling weekend with the Fat Jack. I would say this, Abdallah, as we look ahead towards week 4 in the NFL, good game tonight, also some other spots to keep our eyes on availability for quarterbacks. Do we know yet what's going on with the Commanders? Is Marcus Mariota is going to start, right? Jane Daniels traveled to London. Is he playing? Have we gotten word on what's taking place yet with the Commanders at starting quarterback?
0: I would think it's going to be Marcus Mariota. I would think that the way that you looked at with Jane Daniels and this gigantic brace that he was shown in practice.
1: Like right now the line would suggest that Mariota's starting.
0: That's what I'm looking at.
1: The Colts are a favorite by 3.5 points.
0: Yes, and all the props that I'm looking at on DraftKings have Marcus Mariota listed as the quarterback. So like if you're betting touchdowns, if you're betting yards, whatever.
1: But like, did I miss something? They didn't rule.
0: I don't believe so.
1: That Jane Daniels is just out this week, right?
0: Like, I don't believe so.
1: He traveled and they're just, right? Like, and he talked about not being worried about the injury, taking it day by day.
0: Mm-mm.
1: Limited participant practice for the second consecutive day on Thursday.
0: Mm-hmm.
1: So, you know, obviously because they practiced already today.
0: I still think he's
1: limited.
0: I think he's still in play to start, potentially.
1: Here's the article. It remains uncertain whether or not Daniels will play.
0: Yeah.
1: So it's still up in the air. I'm guessing he won't, though, right?
0: I'm looking at video of him from a couple hours ago. He's back out at practice, and he's still wearing this gigantic elbow brace. Like,
1: It looks like a knee brace on the elbow.
0: It looks like a knee brace on the elbow. It looks pretty big. And look, it's not his throwing arm, so it's not horrible, but it's got to impact the way he runs. And we've always criticized his ability to take hits, and this is part of it, obviously. That's why he's injured. And maybe that'll limit him and keep him in the pocket more. But he is a threat to run. You don't want to completely take that away. But at the same time, how hesitant is he going to be to run? How hesitant is he going to be to how much of an impact is this going to be if he is going to throw and if he is going to play? Just because it looks, I don't know, man. It just looks, because like the way he's throwing, I don't know how to describe it. Like he has to keep the arm kind of in place. Like it almost looks like he's in a sling, but not in a sling. You know what I mean? Like he's keeping the arm in place as if he has it in a sling. But he doesn't have it in a sling, if that makes sense.
1: I would also put out there in the weekly trying to figure out whether or not someone's going to play. One tell sometimes is when they don't meet the media.
0: Mm-hmm.
1: Jane Daniels spoke to the media this morning.
0: Okay.
1: So he met with the media about 3 hours ago in London after practice.
0: Mm-hmm.
1: If a guy wasn't going to play, they usually don't speak to the media. You know what I'm saying? Like, he's the starting quarterback.
0: Yeah.
1: If he's practicing, even mm-hmm. in a limited fashion,
0: mm-hmm.
1: you know, this might be one of those where we have to wait and you have to be up early because it's going to be an early game here in the States.
0: Yeah.
1: You're going to have to be aware. If you're playing fantasy, if you were looking to gamble on the game, you're going to have to know.
0: If you're playing fantasy, don't.
1: Well, I'm just telling you.
0: I would not put Jane Daniels in your line. I don't.
1: My point to you is this might be one of those where we have to wait for Sunday morning.
0: Yeah, like I feel we know that Caleb Williams is not going to start for the Bears this week. Tyson Bagent's going to play.
1: Well, that's the other piece of quarterback news in the NFL heading into week 4 is Chicago, where Ben Johnson yesterday told the media that he knows who's going to start and they're prepping for whoever's going to start. He's not going to tell the media who's going mm-hmm. to start. So you can read that as one of two things, right? One, they ride the hot hand with Case Keenum after the Monday Niner, and they start him again against the Jets this week. The other would be the reason they didn't start Tyson Bagent was because he was in concussion protocol for most of last week, so he could not take the install reps and the game plan reps with the first team throughout the week. Therefore, they wanted the same guy to be in there to then prep for the game. Tyson Bagent has been cleared. He was out there available to play on Monday night. So he's been good for the entire week. I assume he has taken back that role as backup quarterback behind Caleb Williams, mm-hmm. and he's the guy that will start this weekend.
0: Yeah, I think so, too. I think that they know that they obviously, it came down to an emergency situation. Whenever you're in that situation, you got to go with who's available. And who is available? A 38-year-old journeyman quarterback who Ben Johnson brought in because he's, quote, good for the room. And if you have to do that in a situation, you don't have a choice. You go to him. And look, Ben Johnson does everything very methodically and has intent with everything. But let's be honest. You were very lucky to get that performance out of Case Keenum. And for a guy that hasn't started a game in almost 3 years, to go out and absolutely decimate the Eagles like that.
1: It was great, man.
0: I'm not saying it wasn't Ben Johnson doing the one of the best coaching jobs I've ever seen in carving up that defense. But the fact that he was placing passes in exactly where you needed to go and like any and like had like three interceptable balls that could have completely changed the game if those are like a 6 inches in a different direction. The Bears could have easily lost those games.
1: Six inches in a different direction can help a lot of things.
0: It can in certain situations. So you go right back to Tyson Bagent. One, yes. he's the backup. He's earned the job as the backup. Two, you brought in Case Keenum to be more of a coach in the room than to actually play for an extended period of time if Caleb Williams is in this situation where he's going to miss multiple weeks in a row.
1: Yeah, to me, it felt more like a one-night-only show.
0: Right? Yeah.
1: Like this is Keenum had his night. Hopefully, they don't have to go back to him. Mm-hmm. But the long-term solution is that Tyson Bagent is the backup until Caleb Williams is ready to go. I'm guessing it'll be a few more weeks.
0: Yeah.
1: At least two or three.
0: Yeah, I think so, too. I was kind of hoping he would be back for the Packers game coming up here soon, but it looks like it is going to be another 2 or 3 weeks. But Tyson Bagent is a decent backup. They view him as one of the top quarterbacks in the league, and if Ben Johnson can coach like he did against the Eagles, anything's possible.
1: Tonight, we have a great Thursday night game here on Westwood One Sports. Steelers at Browns. It kicks off week 4. In the NFL, we will preview the gambling weekend with the Fat Jack coming up next. Into Sports Cards, 4 of them are sold every second on Whatnot.
0: Whatnot is the largest live shopping marketplace in the U.S., so instead of scrolling through listings, you're stepping into live shows. Sellers are showing off what they've got, and everyone's watching, chatting, and shopping together.
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0: is Black and Abdallah on Westwood One Sports. Here's Chris Black and Adam Abdallah.
1: Tonight, week four in the NFL kicks off Thursday Night Football. 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
1: 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Jack's been on fire to start the NFL season, the college season as well.

0: out of it. So far, so good as we head into this weekend. I'm excited about the weekend starting tonight. We're going to find out, is Cleveland going to Cleveland or is that the real Pittsburgh? I mean, it's interesting to see at FatJackSports.com.
1: Yeah, let's talk about tonight's game. One of the lower totals of the weekend. I feel like there's three games with this 38.5 total between the Steelers and the Browns. The Steelers showed up. They beat the Bengals last week, and the Browns, hey, 2-1, and don't tell Munkin that the Browns are going to Browns, but the Steelers come in as a 2.5-point favorite on the road tonight. What do you think of this one to kick off week four in the NFL?
0: Browns are definitely going to Brown. They're not going to Brown tonight, though. All right, I think that they're definitely going to Brown. Right, they're definitely going to. It's just like me. I can go three meals and not eat dessert, and then the fourth one I'm eating some dessert. I mean, that's what's going to happen. They're going to back up. Defensively, they're being carried along, and this week will be a low-scoring game. I think this is one of those least amount of mistakes type thing. I would throw out last week, kind of this week in the NFL, is what did we learn that we can rely on this week going forward, and what was kind of fool's gold? And I do think Pittsburgh's offensive output versus Cincinnati, they won 30-27. Rodgers had 292 yards passing. It's ridiculous. He didn't throw over 220 ever. A lot of those were broken tackles. And the Steelers have been good at home. But I think that they're going to back up offensively. That plays into Cleveland's game plan. They need a lower scoring game, let their defense kind of run things. But Rodgers did not get more mobile over the last week or so. And you're going to get pressure from Cleveland's defense that is for real. Deshaun Watson, I expect him absolutely to back up and cost them as many games as he wins them. Last week, he only had 144 yards against Carolina, but that was, of course, enough. So I'll take Cleveland and the under here. Neither are like home run plays. I wouldn't go crazy, but I definitely like both of those. Cleveland and the under, I think you at least split and probably win both with a little better play on the under.
2: The Fat Jack with Buck and Abdallah here on Westwood One Sports. Jack, each season you always go overseas and see an NFL game. We have our first London game this Sunday. Colts and Commanders. The other thing that you always do is you warn us that if there's a game not worth watching, we shouldn't gamble on it as well. I'm wondering, Colts, Commanders, does this fall into that bucket, or is there a play here for this game taking place at Tottenham Hotspur Stadium early in the States, 8:30 Central, 9:30 Central AM? You have to wake up and watch some football on the NFL Network. Colts and Commanders, what do you think of this game this weekend?
0: Yeah, sometimes they're worth betting on, but still not worth watching. You know, I don't think one has anything to do with the other. Sometimes you want to just bet on them and then go take a nap or something if you can. And this might be one of those. The London games in general, any overseas game, you want to think favorites. All right, that's where you start. They almost always do well. They hit about 63% when they go overseas. It seems to benefit the better team. Indy's going to run the ball. I mean, they have one of the best running backs, if not the best running back in the league by the end. He's going to get a ton of touches. I would look for his total carries to go over as well if you're a prop player out there like that. I definitely think that he's one of those teams that Jonathan Taylor is going to go over his numbers both rushing and receiving. So I would look at that. Also, I think Washington's defense, they are banged up. They are not very good to begin with. They don't stop the run. Three picks. Washington had plus three in turnovers and a pick six last week. And so this is a team taking advantage of turnovers. They're giving up way too many points, though. Washington 4 yards per play last week. Defensive gave up 6.8 yards per play. This is not a team clicking on all cylinders. Indy with their quarterback is much better. And I'm not sure the market's caught up. There's two teams I think the market probably hadn't caught up with now that they're getting a little bit healthy. One of them's Indiana. The other one's Atlanta. When you get Penix is a huge upgrade from what they were throwing out at quarterback on Monday night. And so I think that him with Bijan Robinson, that's a team also that the market really hasn't caught up with. So I'd lay the points with Indy. It always does worry me about the travel, especially when it's in the middle of the season and how these teams handle it. We saw kind of a debacle of that in week one with the Rams. They'll do better. This is not as far, but normally the better team prevails in this spot. So go ahead and lay the points and play Indy.
1: Jack, the Bills won a game after committing 5 turnovers, and the Patriots, I don't know if I've ever heard a coach say, I'm actually concerned for my football team. Normally they're just like, yeah, you know, next game mentality. We'll burn the tape. And
2: it's better than being concerned with the off the field issues in the summer, right?
1: Yeah. And he's just saying, I just want to coach my team and all that. Yeah. Vrabel's saying somewhat of the right stuff, I guess. But it seems like they're in desperation mode. Is Drake May going to get right?

0: in this game against the Bills, or do the Bills cover the 6.5 and move on to 4-0?
1: You know what Vrabel needs is a hot tub session. He needs to go get in the hot tub, loosen it up a little bit.
2: Yeah.
1: See if he can find a I told you guys preseason, this dude was in trouble. This team was in trouble. That they were the dry. I released all my clients under not only 10.5, but 9.5. This team is not surprising me at all. And the problem with with what they're doing, it's hard to fix that. Super hard to fix offensive just horribleness. And, Drake May had 11.9 QBR rating. So, their head coach, what can he say? But Thornton's right. The other team. He's like the John Mateer of the NFL. John Mateer at OU in college. Hey, how about not throwing it to Georgia? I mean, that'd be a start. Let's throw it forward every single time. Drake May, same deal. Let's throw it to our team only. So they're going to have trouble fixing that. And Buffalo is no place to get right. Now, defensively, they don't take the ball away a ton, but you better score because there's not much of a chance Buffalo at home doesn't score a bunch of points. And I came up with this new term this week on the TV show that I do out here in Vegas, and it's called sheep food. It's basically the sheep or everybody that likes to play comfortable spots. They all had Kansas City last week. They had Jacksonville last week. They had Buffalo last week. They had Detroit, those type teams. This is one of those sheep food where if you're a sheep and you like just playing the better team, you got a foot-long drink around your neck when you go to Vegas, you're here on a convention, you're spinning the big wheel, maybe going to the strip club, whatever it is you do, that this is the type of game that's comfortable to bet and still might be able to put some money in your pocket. So I think New England's a long way from being healthy. I think Buffalo's going to score a bunch of points. I'd lay the number and play the Bills.
2: Jack, if Abdallah's in Vegas, where do you think he goes? What do you think he's doing if he's in Vegas?
1: He's going to get a foot massage or something ridiculous over in Chinatown.
2: Foot massage. Bad Jack.
1: Immediately go off the strip.
2: Yeah, right?
0: Yeah.
1: $42 foot massage or something.
0: Yeah. That's one of those places.
2: Yeah. You can ask Watson if he's got any suggestions.
0: All right. That's enough out of
2: you. Just saying. We're talking with the Fat Jack here, Black and Abdallah on Westwood One Sports. I think one of the best games of the weekend, Jacksonville at Cincinnati. The Bengals are a favorite by 2.5 points. How should we play that game, Jack?
1: Yeah, I'm not giving up on Jacksonville's certainly better, and their power rating is moving up with every outing, really. But, it's funny. 7 teams last week scored 24 points or more and lost. That does not happen very much. And so I think Cincinnati, they're going to get it together defensively. They were the other team. I've been spraying my arm, patting myself on the back with the Kansas City play. Cincinnati was the other one. I don't feel as good about them, but this will be a good litmus test game for them because Jacksonville's for real. 4 of the last 5 Cincinnati games at home have gone under, and they're going to need to play some defense because if you let Trevor Lawrence get loose, it's going to be a shootout. And then anybody – and that's kind of where you envision this game, right? I mean, Cincinnati hadn't played great defensively. Their offense is efficient for the most part. And so they're going to need to score a bunch of points. I do think their defense will play better. It is at home. And because of that, I'd lean towards Cincy in a game that I think will be a bigger win. Every week there's a game or two that's a bigger win. Chicago in week 1 against Carolina. There's been 1 or 2 every week that if they get a win, it's bigger than I think the general public realizes. And as silly as it sounds, Cincinnati at home against Jacksonville team that's scoring some points would be a good win, especially if the total stayed under. I'd lean toward the under, better play on Cincinnati.
0: Another great game in that window is the Rams heading to Philly to face the Eagles. I believe Sean McVay and the Rams are leaving Sunday morning to get to Philly ahead of this game.
2: No way.
0: Right. The Rams are a 3-point road favorite. Is this an overreaction to what people saw on Monday night for the Eagles and their loss to the Bears?
1: Yeah, no, you're exactly right. I'm going to use that one later because they definitely don't want to have to waste money on hotel rooms for sure. Kick the ball off. Let's go. So the Rams 0-4 the last 4 in the series. This game was 1.5 before what we saw out of Philly last week. Now it's up to 3, which is probably a good reaction. It's not really an overreaction. Chicago, and you have to give it up to Case Keenum, played about as good as you could have expected with him. I like under the total in that game. It did stay under, but it had very little to do with Chicago on offense. It was basically Philly's not able to get the ball in the end zone. Barkley's still banged up. He's got a neck issue. They've got offensive line issues as well. And I think the Rams, they are the better side here, and you're not giving – there wasn't the bigger reaction that I thought there was going to be with what happened on Monday with Philly. Philly's 6-0 against the spread, their last seven as an underdog. But the Rams on the road score a bunch of points normally. And I do think, you know, they were jobbed in that game. I liked Denver in the game, so it didn't hurt me. That pass interference was ridiculous at the end of that one. I think they get back on track here. 8 of their last 9 on the road have gone over. They'll score a bunch of points. Philly, I don't think, can keep up with that type of point output. I'd go ahead and lay the points and play the Rams.
2: The Fat Jack joining Black and Abdallah to preview the gambling weekend, week 4 in the NFL. How about this matchup? Two Titans in the AFC. The Chiefs and the Raiders are both 3-0, Jack. Can the Raiders be for real? Can they win a game at home against their rival, the Kansas City Chiefs?
1: No, they cannot. unless Kansas City does what they... No, they cannot. If the Chargers have played the same schedule at Las Vegas, and by the way, nobody in Vegas wants to hear that. I've been asked that about 10 times since I got here yesterday, and every one of them, I answer exactly the same. No, you're not for real. This is not a thing. Buy the merch now, because after 4 losses in a row, you got problems. Now, listen, Cousins has played better than I thought, for sure, and I do think they're better. But as far as winning their division goes, no, they're not going to win the division. I think the Chargers are going to get it together, too. I really do. I think that they've had a really tough schedule. They upset somebody at the scheduling office, for sure. But expect when the dust settles for Vegas to kind of be maybe one spot up from where they normally are. So I'm not sure who's going to be in fourth if it's not them, because I do like Kansas City here. I had Kansas City as one of our plays last week against the Miami Dolphins, but it was mainly because the Dolphins Chiefs played horrible in that game. Still won by a couple of touchdowns. It'll be a ton of Chiefs fans here in Vegas. They travel really well for this week. And by the way, Metallica's in town, and they open up this weekend. So if you're in Kansas City, you love Metallica, you love the Chiefs, this is probably the weekend you're coming to Vegas. I go ahead and lay the point. Kansas City not getting enough QB pressures, that's going to be the thing. Their defensive line has to do a better job of getting pressure on not only Miami's quarterback last week, but Vegas' quarterback. But providing they do that, Cousins is not real mobile, I'd lay the points, play the Chiefs.
0: The team that took advantage of the Rams, the Broncos, are on the road against the 49ers, who are dropping like flies. Mike Evans did not practice yesterday. We'll see if he practices today. What do you think of the Broncos as they head to the 49ers? The 49ers, a 3-point home favorite.
1: Yeah, normally you get a big overreaction when you get injuries, but San Francisco has kind of been, you start with their injuries first for a long time. Now, I think the market's kind of getting numb to how many injuries they have, but I do think it's probably going to catch up with them here. Denver's defense is no joke. Their secondary is no joke. And when you don't have healthy receivers, it's hard to score points. And they were outplayed last week for sure. They were 2-for-2 on 2-point conversions. I mean, those type of things happened for them last week. But San Francisco, we shouldn't be surprised that they're injured. They're an old team, one of the oldest teams in the entire league. Purdy's been incredible to this point, 134 passer rating. That's first in the league. So he's been great. This Denver defense is no joke. It is a step up for what San Francisco has been playing, at least on that side of the ball. I think this is a good spot for Denver to go on the road and actually get a win after a lucky win last week. Don't look now, but Denver's putting some things together that you have to do this time of year to really get things rolling. So I'd go ahead and take the points and play Denver against a banged-up San Fran team.
2: The Fat Track with Bluck and Abdallah here previewing week 4 in the NFL. Sunday night, a good game. Lions at Panthers. Expecting a lot of points in this matchup. The total is at 51.5. Which way should we lean for this game, Lions and Panthers?
1: Yeah, Carolina definitely has been one of those teams that's getting themselves into some shootouts. And, you know, their O-line is banged up. And I don't think people realize that. So this will be a good spot for the defensive pass rushers for Detroit to kind of get off a little bit. Detroit's pass defense has been bad and has been hurt. But I don't know that Carolina is going to consistently be able to take care of that, especially with the injuries. They were 0-3 on fourth down and 1-3 in the red zone last week. That was kind of the long and the short of it. Bryce Young has a lower body injury. The home team is 4-0 in the series against the spread the last 4. But I don't think it's one of the better games to bet. We'll have our profit made on Sunday by the time we get to Sunday night. But if you're going to play it, it's Detroit minus the points. No real opinion on the total. As I said, Monday's a better spot if you're looking for that evening kind of marquee. I've not missed on Monday yet. And I do like Atlanta plus. I think New Orleans overrated. I do not think they're as good. They've been this comeback mentality they have kind of caught up with them last week against the Vegas team that we just talked about. I don't think they're that good. So I think New Orleans kind of steps back to the pack. Penix and Robinson is a really big tandem here. They are really good offensively with those two teams in the game. So instead of that Detroit-Carolina, I'm going to go ahead and watch some playoff baseball, maybe bet a money line parlay or something, and wait for Monday and play Atlanta.

0: Jack, after a great weekend of college football last weekend, there's some sneaky good matchups this weekend. Alabama, Mississippi State, Ohio State, and Iowa. You've got
1: It is a good one.
0: Miami and Clemson could be a good one as well. Florida, Missouri. Anything stick out to you about this Saturday that we should keep our eye on?
2: Yeah, for sure. There's a few, and you're right. Last week was a huge must-watch week. Next week is a huge must-watch week. There's some people getting married up here. I was shaming them for even scheduling a wedding next Saturday. That should be against the law. If you like college football, you don't get married next Saturday.
1: No, you don't.
2: Teams like Mississippi State, Alabama. Alabama's on upset alert a little bit. Mississippi State's better than the market realizes. Alabama hasn't had really difficult competition for the most part. I think that's a tough spot at home. I like Penn State on the road against Northwestern. You've got Big Ten road favorites of less than 4 points cover about 69% of the time over the last 5 years. So you get these small favorites on the road in conference. That's a good place to look. Also, Iowa's offense is better. So when they play Ohio State scoring against just about everybody. I think there will be a lot of points in that one. Ohio State, eighth in total offense, 45 points per game this year. Obviously, Iowa's a step up in defense, and they're only allowing 8 points per game. But I think Ohio State gets theirs. That will force Iowa to go ahead and open up their offense even a little bit more. So look for that thing to go over the total, which trending down to 44.5 or so.
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1: Thank you, Jack. 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Appreciate it.
2: 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Jack. See you soon, guys. See you soon. 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
1: 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It's the battle of the unlikable quarterbacks. Who will win? We'll talk about that coming up next.
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0: is Black and Abdallah on Westwood One Sports. 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
1: 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Thank you to Raj and Andrew for producing. Jim Rome and the Jim Rome Show coming up in 12 minutes right here on Westwood One Sports. Tonight on Westwood One Sports, Thursday night football, Pittsburgh at Cleveland. Should be a good game, 8:15 Eastern. The battle of unlikable quarterbacks. Who wins tonight, Pittsburgh and Cleveland? I think Pittsburgh wins this game, but it would be fun to watch the TV broadcast squirm, Al Michaels and Herb Street squirm and try and sell us Watson having a game. Like I feel like for someone who's unlikable like Deshaun Watson, I think what will happen is he's going to play poorly at some point and the crowd's going to turn on him. It's going to be hilarious. But it would be funny to watch them give us the good sell that, look at Watson, how great he is as a player.
2: Yeah, I think that would be certainly a situation. I think the

0: the longer term situation that is more interesting is seeing Watson struggle mightily and then them having to turn to Shedeur Sanders sooner rather than later. Because we know that that's like what they want to do. They want to see all of the, they want to see every court. Don't you want to see what you have?
1: I think they know what they have in Sanders.
0: Yeah, but you want to see everybody in real game action.
1: I guess. I get the impression that they're not interested in seeing what they have. They want to just win games.
0: If they
1: want to
0: win games,
1: Watson's been playing.
0: If you want to win games with Watson, he's going to see that contract he got last time and be like, again, hit me again.
1: Well, you would never do that again.
0: I know.
1: And it'll be his last season with Cleveland.
0: Okay.
1: So that's tonight. Pittsburgh and Cleveland should be a really good game. You can listen to the game right here on Westwood One Sports. Also tonight, game three of the National League Wild Card Series, Philadelphia at Atlanta. Yesterday's game was really good. The Phillies fought back, so winner takes all in the wild card with the right to move on in the divisional round of the playoffs. The baseball playoffs have been fun so far the first 2 days of the wild card. You know, shout out to the teams that advanced yesterday, the Yankees, the Padres, and how about our Chicago White Sox? That's right. The White Sox move on to face the Guardians on Saturday in the American League Division Series. The Yankees will play the Rays. The Padres will play the Brewers. And the winner of tonight's game, Phillies Braves, gets the Dodgers. So the Chicago White Sox coming into this season, three straight years of 100 losses, get to the playoffs, and they win a wild card round, take down the Astros yesterday in two games, and they move on. Boy, was that awesome.
0: Yeah, it's great. It's great for White Sox fans after 20 years of not winning a series. Since beating the Astros in the World Series, the White Sox have not won a playoff series. And to do it yesterday against the lion, cheating, hating-ass Astros.
1: Yeah,
0: sorry,
1: well,
0: I had to.
1: I mean, it's also the players don't like their own fans.
0: Yeah, they're but listen.
1: They're talking players crap are, to their fan base
0: exactly.
1: During the week.
0: Come on, we did you a favor, Astros fans. You don't want that.
1: Last night, in Abdallah and I are both, you know, obviously we broadcast from Chicago each and every day.
0: Yeah.
1: We both grew up White Sox fans.
0: Damn
1: we're not
0: right.
1: Cubs guys. In my perception of it is I don't mind the Cubs.
0: Yeah, whatever.
1: I like it when they win, too. I have nothing against them. I think the inner city rivalry is a little weird because neither team's playing for the same thing. So
0: Look at me.
1: I'm looking at you.
0: It felt a little good last night.
1: Well, it felt good last night that the Sox moved on.
0: Yeah, but
1: yes.
0: Then after that, it felt a little better. Come on, your guy,
1: Pete Crow Armstrong.
0: PCA can't hit in the playoffs.
1: Not bringing it to the table.
0: Yeah. It felt a little nice.
1: There's a lot of White Sox fans though that hate the Cubs.
0: Yeah, I'm not.
1: So last night was like their championship.
0: Yes.
1: Last night was better than winning the World Series. So like we know some and those people are definitely pumped today. You know, if you go to the locker room of all the teams celebrating last night, Padres, Yankees, the White Sox, you have to celebrate how cool it is, especially when you got someone like Mooney or Ohtake who's in there in the locker room celebrating with television. Listen to Connor McKnight on Chicago Sports Network. Listen
2: Mooney,
1: how great this is.
2: Kenzo, this is your second time in one of these. What did you learn from your first one?
3: No, I'm drunk. Oh, my God.
2: You guys came in here with a mission. You knew you could do this against the Houston Astros. How does it feel to have finally done it? How does it feel to watch all you guys celebrate?
3: 100. Oh, my God. I feel so good.
2: Mooney. You guys are headed on to Cleveland, but you get to celebrate tonight. Who needs a shout out for what they've done the last two games, in your opinion?
3: Chase Midas. He's so good. Oh my God. But Chiquito. Little Chiquito. Small.
1: It's great, right? The celebrations are outstanding. If you are a fan of a team that moved on yesterday, the Padres, the Yankees, it's just a lot of fun. And baseball celebrations are unlike the other celebrations for other leagues, right? Like, you don't get this in the NFL.
0: Because you play one game and you move on.
1: But they don't. There's not popping champagne and beer in the locker room.
0: No.
1: Baseball celebrations are the best celebrations in sports.
0: Yeah. Absolutely. It's awesome. It's great. And look, they move on to Cleveland. They beat Cleveland in the season series 7-6. So in the regular season. So we'll see if they can do some more. And if you want to adopt a team, adopt the White Sox. Adopt us.
1: Yeah, I mean, and we'll Cubs. Watch the. What was that?
0: So if Raj just played me saying, suck it, Cubs.
1: Easy there.
0: I know, easy. Right?
1: Yeah, I mean, if you want to follow a team, sure, why not? And there's no guarantee that anything will last past this weekend.
0: Yeah.
1: I mean, they weren't expected to be here. So it'll just be fun while it lasts, absolutely. Jim Rome and the Jim Rome Show is coming up next.
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9: Good morning, I'm Dawn Desart. More U.S. forces are heading to the Middle East as President Trump issues a dire warning to Iran.
10: Reports say a Marine Expeditionary Unit and the USS Theodore Roosevelt are headed to the region, which would bring the total number of carriers in the area to 3. The news comes as President Trump said it's time for Iran to make a choice, accept a fair deal, or cease to exist. Trump told reporters on Thursday that more oil is flowing out of the Strait of Hormuz since even before the start of the war with the

0: U.S. Navy in full control of the waterway. Trump spoke to reporters before leaving D.C. for Denton, Texas, the first of three states he'll visit over the next 2 days as he sells his economic message and pumps up Republican candidates before the midterms. I'm Tammy Trujillo.
1: If you are heading out early this Friday morning, we've got delays on the inbound side of I-55 from Cicero into the Dan Ryan. Heading east on I-90, that's the Jane Addams. Got a report of a crash just before Route 59 heads up there. The weather forecast from Will County's Weather Center. Here's Chuck Brady.
2: Good morning. From the WJOL Will County Weather Center, headed into the weekend, we start off with cloudy skies on this Friday morning, but it will start clearing throughout the day. We'll reach a high of 66 degrees with some sunshine. Winds will be out of the north, but they'll be mostly calm. This evening, it's mostly clear skies. We'll drop into the 40s, 45 for a low. And then as we head towards the weekend, plenty of sunshine on Saturday. Calm winds. We'll see a high of 68 degrees. Mostly clear on Saturday evening with a low of 47. And then we'll round out the weekend activities on Sunday with sunshine and a high in the low 70s. Again today, mostly cloudy for the morning, clearing up in the afternoon. 66 our expected high with no mention of rain. From the WJOL Will County Weather Center, enjoy your weekend. I'm staff forecaster Chuck Brady.
1: At 5:40, you can leave the umbrella at home, but do grab the jacket. It's only 55 degrees. We are hearing more from the passengers who were on that Fly Dubai flight to Tel Aviv, where the co-pilot apparently stabbed the pilot while they were both in the cockpit. ABC News has spoken to the Israeli dentist, Dr. Shota Musayev, who rushed toward the cockpit after the plane suddenly dove. ABC's Tom Sophie Burridge, speaking with ABC News podcast star here, says Dr. Musayev helped treat the pilot and helped restrain the co-pilot.
3: He said the suspect didn't really say very much, but at one point somebody asked him where he was from. He confirmed that he was from Oman. And then at one point he basically told Shota Musayev and the other passengers and cabin crew who were crowded around the two pilots that he wanted to die. He asked them to kill him.
1: Meantime, Israeli Prime Minister Benjamin Netanyahu says the co-pilot accused of trying to take over that Fly Dubai flight to Israel underwent Islamic radical indoctrination.
4: Netanyahu said Israeli investigators uncovered the information while examining the Omani national accused of attacking the plane's captain during Wednesday's flight from Dubai. Passengers and crew subdued the suspect before the plane carrying 174 people landed safely in Saudi Arabia. United Arab Emirates is investigating possible terrorist intent, with Israel expected to participate. I'm Mark Mayfield.
1: As the investigation continues into the allegations of gang rape at a frat at Cornell University in 2024, ABC's Sophie Flay says there's also a push to change a New York State law.
5: Lawmakers are pushing to pass legislation they say would close a legal loophole in New York's sexual assault cases amid controversy over the handling of an alleged gang rape at Cornell University. A former student known as Jane Doe says she was raped by seven members of a fraternity in 2024 after she says she drank alcohol and consumed ketamine. The bill would remove current limits on prosecuting sexual assault cases when a victim voluntarily consumed alcohol or drugs.
1: New York Governor Kathy Hochul is taking the investigation away from local prosecutors. She has appointed Attorney General Letitia James as a special prosecutor. There are charges this morning against the parents of a child that showed up at daycare with a gun.
6: A mother and father in Michigan are facing charges after their three-year-old brought mom's gun to daycare. Prosecutors say the boy took the holstered and loaded gun out of his backpack on Monday and passed it to other children before an employee intervened. The boy's mother is charged with unsafe storage of a firearm. His father, a Detroit police officer, faces a misdemeanor child abuse charge. They pleaded not guilty and were released on bond.
1: ABC's Sophie Flay reporting there. Dozens are injured in a 50-car pileup in South Carolina. The chain reaction collision happened Thursday morning on I-95 just north of Charleston when vehicles drove into a thick fog bank over Lake Marion. Local officials said 15 tractor trailers and 50 cars crashed into each other, bringing traffic to a standstill in both directions and injuring multiple people, including one in serious condition. Four people were trapped in their vehicles and had to be extracted. No deaths were reported. A Massachusetts judge has thrown out a request to have Lindsey Clancy's murder charges dropped.
4: Judge William Sullivan denied a motion filed by attorney Kevin Reddington on Thursday that would have found her not guilty of murdering her three children. Reddington had said there was no evidence that said Clancy admitted to the murders. Clancy's first trial ended last month with jurors deadlocked over her insanity defense. She's due back in court November 2nd. I'm Mark Mayfield.
1: And Verity is looking to get off a big start at the box office this weekend. The film that stars Anne Hathaway and is an adaptation of Colleen Hoover's novel is projected to make between $30 and $35 million in its debut. Meantime, Digger, starring Tom Cruise, is expected to make an underwhelming $12 to $15 million in its first weekend in theaters. Holdovers like Heart of the Beast, Resident Evil, and Primetime will all battle with Digger for second place. It is 5:45 in the hands of Hope of Illinois and the Joliet Hope Center Newsroom. I'm Dawn Desart. 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

0: 5:46 sports time on 1340 WJOL. It's week number 7 of the high school football season. 1340 WJOL will be at Lashmet Field in New Lenox for Lincoln Way East at Lincoln Way Central. The battle for the Gridiron Grill is what these two teams play for. They play every year, and Lincoln Way Central has not beaten Lincoln Way East since 2001. That's right. It's been that long. They'll try tonight live on WJOL Radio. By the way, Jim Cornelison, of course, a famous Blackhawks national anthem singer, will be there singing before the game tonight. That'll be a lot of fun. Elsewhere on the schedule for tonight. By the way, if you want scores from WJOL's R.E. Duchesne Construction text line throughout the night tonight, halftime scores, final scores, text the word football to 815-254-7300. Just the word football, nothing else. To 815-254-7300, and you will be signed up. All right, here are the games. Joliet West hosting Oswego. Bolingbrook is at Joliet Central. Providence plays at Mount Carmel. Piatone is at Coal City. Wilmington is at Streeter. Reed Custer entertains Hersher. Lincoln Way East, as I mentioned, at Lincoln Way Central on WJOL. Minooka at Plainfield Central. Plainfield North is at Plainfield East. It will be Yorkville at Plainfield South. Romeoville hosts Oswego East. Morris is at Sycamore. Lockport plays at Andrew. Joliet Catholic is at St. Pat's. Lamont will host TF North. And Sandberg plays at Lincoln Way West. University of St. Francis will try for its first win of the year when they play at St. Francis, Indiana, tomorrow at 12 noon. We had football last night. The Browns and Steelers kicked off week 4. Last-second field goal by Cleveland. They are off to a perfect start so far, 27-24 over Pittsburgh. Meanwhile, the Bears getting ready to take on the Jets. That'll be at noon on Sunday. Bears coming off that big victory over Philadelphia. Week 5 of the college football season at the big-time level continues. Notre Dame visits North Carolina. Illinois will host Purdue. Blackhawks got blasted by the Mammoth, 6-0. In Salt Lake, horrible start to the season for the Blackhawks. They'll visit Buffalo tomorrow night. Basketball is back. The NBA preseason tips off north of the border on Saturday. The Raptors battle the Heat from Quebec. That's the first game. The Bulls don't play until Wednesday when they will take on the Suns at United Center. All right, the White Sox begin the American League Division Series against a rival tomorrow. Team squares off against Cleveland, Chicago, 7-6 against the Guardians this year. Now, tomorrow's game, 12 noon. We know Cleveland will start in game 1, Parker Messick, and in game 2, Gavin Williams. Not sure what the White Sox are doing yet. Will they go bullpen again, like they did down in Houston? That remains to be seen. The rest of the schedule looks like this. As I mentioned, Sox at Cleveland at noon. At 3 o'clock tomorrow, Atlanta at L.A. against the Dodgers. At 5:30, Yankees at Tampa, and at 7:30 tomorrow night, San Diego at Milwaukee. The NASCAR Cup Series playoffs roll into Sin City this weekend. Field squares off in the South Point 400 from Las Vegas. Kyle Larson leads the chase standings after picking up victories in 2 of the last 3 races. Denny Hamlin, Chris Bell, Joey Logano, Ryan Blaney round out the top 5 of 16 eligible drivers vying for the championship. And we've got some junior high baseball to tell you about for this weekend. This is the IESA state finals that begin down at the Eastside Center in East Peoria. In Class 1A, Mazan Verona Kinsman will take on Champaign. That game will be today at 4 o'clock. And in Class 3A, these are the bigger schools at East Peoria, Muhammad Seymour and Manuka at noon, followed by Mokina and Mascuda at 2:30, and Morton. And, no, those are the only 2 schools. I'm sorry, Frankfort, Hickory. I knew there was a 3rd school in there. Vandalia and Hickory Creek out of Frankfort, they will play at 10 a.m. So we got Hickory Creek. And if they win, they'll get Manuka in the semis. Mokina will play on the other side of the bracket. They'll get either Morton or Chatham Glenwood for the championship tomorrow. Good luck to our local teams. That's sports on 1340 WJOL. It's 5:51. Coming up next, traffic, weather, headlines, things that we are going to be discussing right here on another edition of Slocum in the Morning.
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0: It's 5:53, and you are listening to Will County's News Talk Sports 1340 WJOL. Good morning, everyone, and welcome to another edition of Slocum in the Morning. This one for Friday, second day of October 2026. We've got a busy show for you this morning. We've got the state's attorney of the County of Will. More on that in a moment. First, WJOL traffic and weather. We say good morning once again to Don Sart.
1: Good morning, Scott. Happy Friday to you. Happy Friday to all. Inbound 955, really seeing the only delay there. It's on the brakes from Cicero into the Dan Ryan. The other Tolan expressways are moving along just fine so far this morning. The weather forecast, not so fine for the morning hours. We've got clouds this morning, but there will be clearing, and we may even see some sun by afternoon. Our high today is 66. At 5:54, it is 55 degrees. I'm Dawn Desart of the WJOL Traffic Center.
0: Just as long as we're okay for high school football tonight, Don, we got to be okay?
1: We will be.
0: Are you sure?
1: I'm sure.
0: Ladies and gentlemen,
1: take it to the bag,
0: hold
1: buddy.
0: Hold it to her, man. Hold her to it. Yeah, if something happens, DAWNDESART. That is the phone number. Jim Glasgow, live in our WJOL studios 2 weeks from tomorrow night. They've got their big Men Who Cook event at Hollywood Casino this year, brand new location. They are looking for people to come and have fun. That shouldn't be a problem. Also looking for a few more people that would like to cook. John, if you'd like to cook for Men Who Cook, you can do so. All you need to do is get a hold of Lisa Lass, L-A-S, at the Will County Children's Advocacy Center. And she will take good care of you, or just email me and I'll connect you to. But Jim will be on the program here today, and he will join us live to discuss what is happening at the Men Who Cook, and maybe a couple other things happening as well. We'll pick Jim's brain on. We are also going to talk to Destiny Ortiz. She is a Democrat on the Will County Board. She will be joining me this morning, along with Judy Ogala, a Republican on the Will County Board. A Republican and a Democrat? Talking to us at the same time, on the same page? No, you say. No, I say yes, you say. Anyway, Ortiz submits a resolution to begin a public hearing process on a proposed data center moratorium. She is going to be on here this morning, and she's going to talk about the approach that Lake County took earlier this year. Their board passed a resolution initiating a public hearing on a zoning amendment and separately approving an 8-month moratorium just last month. Ortiz's resolution asked Will County to take the first step. It would not itself impose a moratorium, but head down that road, if you will. So Destiny will be live in our WJOL studios this morning, and Judy Ogala will join us as well right here on 1340 WJOL. Yesterday morning, we had a chance to talk to Joliet Mayor Terry Darcy live in our WJOL studios about a variety of topics. And you'll hear this morning pieces of that interview. For those of you that don't get a chance to listen after 7:30, you'll be interested in hearing Darcy. If you're not able to stick with us here this morning, you can go to our social media pages and hear the interview in its entirety. We talk about why Joliet can't use Jefferson Street Bridge two ways, even though I think there's a solution. I'm not in on the negotiations, but Mayor Darcy said why that's not going to happen. It has to do with infrastructure on the east side of the river, not on the west side. Okay? We'll talk. You'll hear about that. You'll hear about Darcy and a report that was out yesterday regarding the use of gas cards by some employees. I was shocked to see some of the people that get gas cards for their personal cars that don't use their personal cars for work other than to get back and forth. So we talked about that. And then we talked about whether or not he's going to run for re-election. You're going to hear some of those comments coming up this morning right here on 1340 WJOL. So you're here from Mayor Darcy this morning. We're going to talk to Kyle Jelinek. Kyle is with an event that is going to be taking place at the Croatian Club. It's the FOP Lodge. That's the police. They've got a pork chop dinner happening today from 12 o'clock until 7 at the Crow Club. There's a cash bar and a bake sale and live music as well. That's on Clement Street, right off of Theodore Street. A great place. Always make some great food. You get your pork chops, mashed potatoes and gravy, Milano Bakery bread and butter, and slaw. That is today, 12 to 7 pork chop dinner for the FOP. So we got that going on today. We've got a 5K this weekend. Lewis University in Romeoville, 16th annual Angels Against Abuse. That is going to take place tomorrow. We'll give you the scoop on that, 8:30 a.m. We'll tell you where you can sign up a little bit later on. The Alzheimer's Walk is tomorrow. I will be hosting live from the parking lot right across the street from Harris Casino in downtown Joliet. If you'd like to come out, the program starts at 10:30, walk at 11. It's, I think, about a half a mile is all. It's not a long walk at all. You can get there about 9:30 or so. There'll be all kinds of vendors. There'll be music. There'll be entertainment. There'll be food trucks. So it's a big party for Alzheimer's. If I don't mean party for Alzheimer's, but we're there to have a big party, to bring awareness, and then we walk to end Alzheimer's. So hopefully we will see.

0: be there tomorrow. And there's a big event also at Game Changers in Shanahan tomorrow night. It's for the Belonging Tree Foundation, an organization that helps foster kids with special needs. There's going to be a celebrity pickleball game. You can come on out tomorrow night, 5 o'clock to 7, just $40. All that money goes to the Belonging Tree Foundation. We've got a busy morning. Don DeSart's here. I'm here. We've got the boys from the Will County Weather Center here. We are at 815-254-7300. You can text or email. Or in that email address is scottslocum@wjol.com. What I meant to say is you can text or call that phone number if you'd like to get a hold of us. ABC News next.
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2: From ABC News, I'm Sherry Preston. New York's governor and attorney general are set to give an update this morning about the investigation into a woman's allegations that she was gang raped at Cornell University 2 years ago. Cornell says it took disciplinary action against the fraternity brothers involved, but no criminal charges were ever filed. Students on campus reacting.
3: I think like a lot of people are very angry at the administration. And I think it's also brought a lot of people together in organizing and like in solidarity. I think more people are like making sure they like report things that they see.
2: A woman at the center of the incident has filed a civil lawsuit against Cornell. With his party trailing in the polls, President Trump hit the campaign trail this week to stump for Republicans in Texas and Oklahoma, telling voters to cast ballots as if his name was on there.
4: I feel a little foolish. You know, I'm saying go out and vote, go out and vote. They're gonna win it in Atlanta, but still go out and vote. But we're not worried about them. We're worried about Michigan, we're worried about Texas, we're worried about a few states.
2: Lawyers for Krista Pike say they want her sentence commuted. Pike is the convicted killer who did not die after two rounds of what was supposed to be a lethal drug in Tennessee's death chamber. She's currently hospitalized in critical condition. The police officer who shot a man to death in his own apartment in Texas in 2018 granted early parole.
5: Amber Geiger had just finished a 13-hour shift, was in uniform and on her phone when she opened the door to unit 1478 in her apartment building. She lived in 1378, thought the man inside was an intruder in her apartment, and shot him to death. Charged with murder, convicted, and sentenced to 7 years in prison, Geiger has now been paroled 3 years early.
2: ABC's Jim Ryan, the captain of the Fly Dubai flight who helped thwart an attack, an apparent attempt to crash the plane, says he was fighting for his life, but also realized if he didn't get up, the passengers on his plane would also lose their lives. You're listening to ABC News.
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2: Charges this morning in the case of the gun brought to daycare.
8: A mother and father in Michigan are facing charges after their 3-year-old brought mom's gun to daycare. Prosecutors say the boy took the holstered and loaded gun out of his backpack on Monday and passed it to other children before an employee intervened. The boy's mother is charged with unsafe storage of a firearm. His father, a Detroit police officer, faces a misdemeanor child abuse charge. They pleaded not guilty and were released on bond.
2: That's ABC's Sophie Flay. A consumer alert if you're a raw cheese fan. The FDA says Sierra Nevada Cheese Company is voluntarily recalling its raw cheese products over health concerns. ABC's Yuri Benajad with the ABC Medical Unit.
9: Now, the concern here is that it might be contaminated with E. coli. That's a bacteria that can cause food poisoning symptoms. So far, we've heard of 13 people that have been infected. 8 of them were actually so sick that they landed in the hospital. And 3 of those people had something called hemolytic uremic syndrome. That's something that can actually damage your blood vessels and be life-threatening and lead to kidney failure.
2: Las Vegas held two events overnight, marking 9 years since the Harvest Festival mass shooting that left 58 people dead and hundreds wounded. Nevada Governor Joe Lombardo.
10: As sheriff that night, I saw the terrible harm one person could inflict. I also saw people at risk their own lives to save someone they had never met.
2: Sherry Preston, ABC News.
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13: Good morning, I'm Dawn Desart. Governor Pritzker's office is offering an update on Bears Stadium talks. The governor's office released a statement saying that they have remained in conversation with the Bears about their plans in Illinois throughout the summer. They added that Pritzker met yesterday with NFL Commissioner Roger Goodell, team board member Pat Ryan, Illinois House Speaker Emmanuel Chris Welch, State Rep Cam Buckner, and State Senator Bill Cunningham. The update comes after the Bears announced this summer that their focus remains on a proposed stadium project in Hammond, Indiana. Heading out early this Friday morning, we've had delays on the inbound side of I-55 from Cicero to the Dan Ryan. Everything else moving well so far this morning. The weather forecast from Will County's Weather Center and Chuck Brady.
14: Good morning. From the WJOL Will County Weather Center, headed into the weekend, we start off with cloudy skies on this Friday morning, but it will start clearing throughout the day, and we'll reach a high of 66 degrees with some sunshine. Winds will be out of the north, but they'll be mostly calm. This evening, it's mostly clear skies. We'll drop into the 40s, 45 for a low. And then as we head towards the weekend, plenty of sunshine on Saturday, calm winds. We'll see a high of 68 degrees, mostly clear on Saturday evening with a low of 47. Then we'll round out the weekend activities on Sunday with sunshine and a high in the low 70s. Again today, mostly cloudy for the morning, clearing up in the afternoon, 66 our expected high with no mention of rain. From the WJOL Will County Weather Center, enjoy your weekend. I'm staff forecaster Chuck Brady.
13: Thanks, Chuck. At 6:07, it is 53 degrees now. Authorities are releasing the identity of the man who was killed during a shooting at the Oak Brook Center Mall parking lot. Oak Brook police say the incident happened Wednesday afternoon outside the L.L. Bean store. An altercation led to gunfire, and the deceased has been identified as 28-year-old Justin Hill of Dalton. A woman was also shot and taken to the hospital. Three people now in custody, and charges are pending. A stranded plane is being blamed for causing a ground stop at O'Hare Airport. Officials say the ground stop was issued last night after an aircraft was left stranded on the runway. The FAA lifted the ground stop about an hour later. Flights were already delayed due to the rainy weather. The state of Illinois and the city of Joliet are joining a coalition of 25 states, counties, and cities suing the Trump administration for dismantling federal greenhouse gas pollution limits for many of the nation's largest power plants. Last month, the EPA repealed safeguards that required coal and gas-fired power plants to reduce their greenhouse gas. And the coalition believes that this clears the way for a significant increase in pollution. The group is filing a petition asking the U.S. Court of Appeals to strike down the repeal and to restore those protections. Former NBA star Michael Jordan is still setting records. His Bulls jersey from his final championship season sold for, get this, $12.26 million. The buyer has not been identified. The sale surpassed Jordan's previous auction record, which was set in 2022 when his red jersey from Game 1 of the same final series against the Utah Jazz sold for $10.1 million at Sotheby's. And if you're looking to boost your workout, a new study says something sweet will help you get through it.
15: A new study by Limitless Fitness says eating a small amount of candy before a workout makes it better.
2: They say the candy is a direct boost of fast carbs, which gives you energy, but nutritionists say it has zero nutritional value and is only a temporary fix. Sports doctors say grapes, applesauce, or honey would be cleaner eating and gives you the same boost, but it is Halloween season, and candy is an easy reach. I'm Bree Tennis.
13: It is 6:09 from the hands of Hope of Illinois and the Joliet Hope Center Newsroom. I'm Dawn Desart. 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
0: I like that story because when I was dumb enough to be in my marathon phase of my life that I ended after a couple, 2-3 years, mm-hmm. I would always have 2 or 3 Jolly Ranchers in my pocket.
13: You were a trendsetter back then. Mm-hmm. Wow.
0: Well,
13: you knew it.
0: Yeah, I don't think it was my idea, but somebody told me about it. And interesting, too, when you run the Chicago Marathon, you go through all these different neighborhoods. Mm-hmm. So I remember running through, the neighborhood where huge Mexican heritage, West Side, I can't think of it anyway. They were handing out potato chips to the runners and Jolly Ranchers, in case you didn't have any. And you would just suck on it. Number one, it kind of takes your mind off of the hell that you're in. Number two.
13: Sure. No, I see that.
0: Yeah, number two, it does give you those simple carbs and quick mm-hmm. sugar. So I just would suck on it. And then when I was done with one, I'd suck on another one. I think during one of my marathons, I had a Jolly Rancher in my mouth the whole time.
13: Wow. Yeah. Wow.
0: It's a thing.
13: And now there's a story about it.
0: It's a thing, man.
13: It's a thing.
0: Is Terry Darcy running for mayor? He was on WJML Radio in studio yesterday. I will play his response to my question coming up next on 1340 WJOL. 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
1: 1340 WJOL.
0: It's 6:13. It's a Friday. We've got high school football tonight. Lincoln Way Central, Lincoln Way East. You want to hear a story about those two teams, Dawn Desart?
13: I would love to. Yeah, please.
0: So Lincoln Way East became its own school in 2001. Prior to that, it was the freshman campus. And then the upperclassmen would go to Lincoln Way. But then the explosion of New Lenox and Frankfort and Mokina need another school. And then they needed another school. Then they had land for another school that they're never going to need, a fourth high school. So, Lincoln Way Central and Lincoln Way East have been playing football against each other since 2001, okay?
13: Okay.
0: Lincoln Way Central has not beaten Lincoln Way East since 2001.
13: Okay.
0: That's a long, long, long time.
13: That is
0: and
13: a long time.
0: The only reason,
13: yeah.
0: Yeah, the only reason they, well, no, 25 years.
13: Oh, 25 years.
0: 2001, yeah. I don't know if you misheard me or not. So the only reason they beat him back in 2001 is because Lincoln Way East was playing with all juniors. Because when you start a program, you got to start with the underclassmen and so on
13: That's
0: and so
13: right.
0: forth. So that was the only time they've beaten them. East has beaten them every time they've played since then. That's a pretty remarkable stat.
13: It is. It's got to get in their heads, too.
0: You think?
13: You know?
0: Yeah.
13: Yeah.
0: Oh, it absolutely does. We had Mayor Terry Darcy in studio yesterday. And we talked to the mayor about the bridges. He talked about, it was very informative. I had a lot of comments from people that heard and said, hey, thanks for the interview. And then, of course, you've got the social media warriors that, you know, start going crazy on it. So we talked about three main topics. Number one was bridge situation. And he said there's a group of people working on a plan. And we want to get something up on our website. Dawn, I'll talk to you a little bit later on today about this.
13: Sure.
0: It's a very interesting story. There's a group of people that are along Route 53. Crest Hill, Elwood, some of these other towns, they're on 53. They're trying to work with IDOT to get trucks out of town, to make it illegal for trucks to drive on Route 53, to have an alternate truck route. Which needs to be done without
13: question. Yeah, that would be great.
0: Yes, 100%. So that was one of the things we talked about. There was a story in the patch yesterday about Joliet employees using their using city gas, so taxpayer-funded gasoline, to drive their personal cars. Now, a couple of the guys use their cars to go around the city of Joliet to do their job, but there's a couple of people on there that I saw, without really doing much investigation other than what was in the online article, were people that just drive back and forth from their house that are already making huge dollars. Why would somebody making a couple $100,000 a year need a gas car to drive back and forth to work when they don't use their car for work?
13: That's stealing from your employer, right?
0: Well,
13: and should be probably prosecuted.
0: Well, it's not stealing if it's okay, if they got permission to do it, which these people were given permission. And Darcy said that ordinance came down, or that permission came down, back in 2019.
13: Oh, they were given permission.
0: They were given permission.
13: Wow.
0: So you got, like, the finance director, guy by the name of Kevin Singh, who makes an incredible amount of money, getting a gas card. Why does the finance director get a gas card? Does he have to go to an accountant in town somewhere here and talk about things? Does he have to? I don't know why he would get. And I'm, you know, don't mean to be picking on him, but his name popped up. That doesn't make sense. Some of those other guys that drive around to go from job site to job site, I understand.
13: Right, sure.
0: But why would the finance director, who's already, you're making, what, almost $200,000 a year, give or take? You can afford your own gas, dude. That looks really, really bad. I mean, how much more do you need of taxpayer dollars? So, Kevin, saying if you don't walk in this morning and slide that gas card across the table, that's on you. So, and there are a couple of others in there as well, but Singh was the one that just blew my mind why a finance director would need a gas card.
13: Or he can come on the air and tell us why. Yeah. Tell everybody why he needs the gas.
0: It's a good idea. It's a very good idea. Doesn't make any sense. Oh, he lives in Shanahan, so he's not far away. It's a 15-minute, 20-minute drive maybe on Route 6 in the morning. So I don't understand why that's a thing, but whatever. When is enough for people?
13: Mm-hmm.
0: Right? When is enough money enough money? This doesn't make sense. All right, then we talked about, so Darcy addressed that. You'll hear some of those comments later on this morning. Then we talked about whether or not Terry's going to run for mayor and put his petitions in here in about 6 weeks. Let's listen to that.
3: Their cost the city millions.
0: Terry, when you took over, you did it with some trepidation. You didn't need to do this at this point in your life and your career. You have very successful auto dealerships, some of the most successful in the entire Midwest and, quite frankly, the entire country. You did this. Did you know how deep some of the issues ran in the City Hall before you got there?
3: No. I'll say it again. When I walked into City Hall, there was not one scrap of information that I could garner to figure out what to do next. And there's deals that were made in there in the administration before me that were not the best in interests of the city. And I didn't like the way the city was going. I have a passion for Joliet. You know, I came here and started a business with nothing, and it's been so good to me and my family that I couldn't sit back and watch what was going on without at least throwing some ideas out there. Didn't expect to win, but wanted to get some ideas out. But the things were final, like this gasoline thing. That was put in there in 2019, I believe. We pulled the ordinance, and I don't have it verbatim in my mind. But, yeah, there's things like that. Why'd you make that deal? Well, what's the deal here for? So, yeah, there's a lot of things that I didn't know. And I got to tell you, we're assembling a very strong team. I give a lot of credit to Beth Beatty. There are things that we have fixed that took somebody with her skill set to get through some of the North Point Center Point thing. I mean, North Point, that was a $300 to $500 million cost to the city that's now been corrected through an 18-month battle. I mean, there are things going on that people don't realize that we're really doing to fix the economy of the city. There's still a few things we're working on, but little by little we're getting there. And I refer to everything as the speed of government.
0: It's amazing, isn't it?
3: Yeah.
0: It's frustrating. Very, very frustrating. You have a couple of more months, not even about a month and a half to decide whether or not you're going to run again. I anticipate from you, I'm guessing, a decision at some point in the very near future.
3: Yeah, okay. For sure.
0: One way or the other.
3: Yeah.
0: Okay, keep us posted.
3: I absolutely will.
0: Mr. Mayor, thanks for stopping by today. We appreciate it.
3: Let me just say this. I'm excited about the future.
0: You are excited about
3: absolutely.
0: The future.
3: Absolutely. We got a great future.
0: We got a great future. So does that mean with him running again as mayor or not? And his future is him sitting on a beach somewhere, which he would never do. But
4: no.
0: So there you go.
13: You know, he was very stoic when he said, yes, I'll send that information one way or the other. Mm-hmm. He was very stoic. But then he jumped in at the end and said, I'm excited about the future, which tells me, yeah, he's going to run again.
0: He's going to run again. I've said it all along, and I've had some people criticize me. Why are you doing? Why are you saying that? What are you trying to push him into it? Let him make up his own mind. It's my job to talk about what I think is going to happen. Don reports the news. I comment on the news, and the news is Terry Dark's going to run for mayor.
13: I would
0: bet my home on it. I wouldn't bet my kids because you know I don't want to give up my kids. Some crazy things can happen, but I could live on the street if I needed to, if that didn't happen. But I've said for, 3 months now, he's going to run.
13: Yeah.
0: There's no way.
13: Yeah, you've been saying that.
0: Yeah, there's no way a guy like that walks away when he's clearly still frustrated with some of the issues happening at City Hall. Clearly, you can hear it in his voice. Speed of government. You know, when you work in the private sector, you want something done, you flip a switch and it gets done. That's what he's used to. He had to adjust to, I'm not sitting here defending him, I'm just telling you what it's like. For those of you that have never been in government before, Don, you know what it's like.
13: I know what it's like.
0: It's slow as, I'm going to use an old expression, it's slow as molasses.
13: He's a private businessman, and when he says jump, his employees jump because he pays them.
0: He's a man.
13: And now in government, you know, it's just a slower process for sure.
0: Yeah, it's terrible. It's terribly slow. Terribly slow and frustrating from time to time. But I anticipate, he's got to do it when he turns petitions in, middle of November, I think is when he can start doing it.
13: Right.
0: And you've seen really no, and this is no disrespect to anyone, but no big name. I mean, names we recognize, but no big name competition so far. City Councilman Joe Clement did poll, but said he wouldn't run if Terry ran. So at this point, you haven't seen anyone else pick up, and clock is ticking if anybody else wants to get in on it. All right, we've got a quick check of WJ Well headlines in 30 seconds. Stay right there.
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13: Headlines we're watching this morning, more U.S. forces are headed to the Middle East. More passengers are speaking out about their experience on the near-tragic Fly Dubai flight. And SpaceX docked at the International Space Station. On the roads this morning, inbound I-55 slows from Central to the Dan Ryan. 355 and I-80 are moving smoothly so far this morning. And the forecast, we'll see some clouds this morning, then clearing with sunshine by afternoon. High today, 66 degrees. At 624, it is 53. I'm Dawn Desart of the WJOL Traffic Center.
0: Thank you very much, Dawn. 1340 WJOL Sports. We've got high school football tonight on WJOL. We truly do. We are set for Lincoln Way Central, hosting Lincoln Way East. That is the Hands of Hope of Illinois Joliet Hope Center game of the week, preceded by Jody's Hot Dogs Friday Night Lights. I'll be hosting tonight, and we've got the boys, Dewey and Alex, will be out on site. Coach Rod has the night off. So, big one, Central hosting East, trying to beat them for the first time since 2001. Joliet West home tonight to take on Oswego. Central home to take on the Brook. Pravi goes to Mount Carmel. Piatone at Cole City. By the way, there's a big rumor out there that the former Providence coach Tyler Plant is going to be joining a coaching staff in the Catholic League very, very soon, if he hasn't already. Just a rumor. Not going to throw out the name of the school, but I've received multiple text messages or emails from people saying, hey, man, guess where Plant is going to go? We'll wait for that school to make the official announcement, if it indeed happens. And no, it's not Joliet Catholic, okay? You're like, oh, but he's going to go to JCA? No, somewhere else. If he indeed is doing it at all. Piatone's at Cole City. Wilmington at Streeter. Reed Custer hosting Hersher. Lincoln East, as I mentioned, at Central. Minooka's at Plainfield Central. Plainfield North at Plainfield East. This is week 7, folks. A lot of good games. We've got Yorkville at South. That's Plainfield South. Romeoville hosts Oswego East. High-powered Morris is at Sycamore. Lockport is at Andrew. JCA plays at St. Pat's up in Chicago. TF North is at Lamont, and Lincoln Way West will entertain Sandberg. University of St. Francis needs a win. They're 0-4 to start the year. They play at 0-3 St. Francis, Indiana, tomorrow at 12 noon. We had a game last night in the NFL. Pittsburgh loses to the Browns. Cleveland's in first place. Are you kidding me? 27-24 in the last-second field goal. Bears still are not announcing who their starting quarterback is going to be. Case Keenum, Tyson Bagent. Who's it going to be? I say Bagent. I do. That's who I want to play quarterback on Sunday. Case, I was amazing on Monday night, but I want Bagent to play. He is your number one backup quarterback. He's going to go someplace else next year and potentially start for one of the teams that's got a bad quarterback, and there are a bunch of bad quarterbacks in the league. So let's give him a whirl. He's your guy. He's the athletic one. He's the young one. Keenum was amazing. Can he catch lightning in the bottle twice? Maybe he can. Maybe Monday morning, if he starts and plays well, you're like, look at me, you're wrong. That's fine. But I'm going with the youngin. The youngin, if you will. All right, college football this week in Illinois will host Purdue. Notre Dame visits North Carolina. Blackhawks lose 6-0. Is this – I'm not going to jump on them because my buddy George, who's the biggest Blackhawks fan I know, will get mad at me. It's only 2 games. I'm going to give him some rope, but it does. I'm not even going to say it doesn't look good. I'm just going to say rough start. Okay, we'll leave it at that. They lose 6-0. The Bulls open up their preseason schedule on Wednesday. The preseason actually tips off on Saturday in Canada. All right, White Sox, 12 noon tomorrow. The Guardians are sending Parker Messick to the mound. White Sox haven't announced who they're starting yet. We're going to go bullpen again? Probably so. So Sox at Cleveland at noon, 3 o'clock, Braves at Dodgers, 5:30, Yankees at Tampa, 7:30, San Diego at Milwaukee. NASCAR's in Vegas this weekend. And good luck to four teams from our area participating in the IESA Boys Baseball State Finals down in East Peoria. Today at 4 o'clock, you've got Mazan Verona Kinsman against St. Matthew out of Champaign. That's in 1A. In 3A in East Peoria at 10 a.m., Hickory Creek from Frankfort against Vandalia. Minooka versus Muhammad Seymour at noon. And then at 2:30, it's

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8: Good morning, I'm Dawn Desart. More U.S. forces are heading to the Middle East as President Trump issues a dire warning to Iran.
9: Reports say a Marine Expeditionary Unit and the USS Theodore Roosevelt are headed to the region, which would bring the total number of carriers in the area to 3. The news comes as President Trump said it's time for Iran to make a choice, accept a fair deal or cease to exist. Trump told reporters on Thursday that more oil is flowing out of the Strait of Hormuz since even before the start of the war, with the U.S. Navy in full control of the waterway. Trump spoke to reporters before leaving D.C. for Denton, Texas, the first of 3 states he'll visit over the next 2 days as he sells his economic message and pumps up Republican candidates before the midterms. I'm Tammy Trujillo.
8: On the roads this morning, inbound I-55 is getting busy into 355 and then from Harlem to Dan Ryan. Still looking good on 355 and on I-80. The weather forecast from Will County's Weather Center. Here's Chuck Brady.
10: Good morning. From the WJOL Will County Weather Center, headed into the weekend, we start off with cloudy skies on this Friday morning, but it will start clearing throughout the day, and we'll reach a high of 66 degrees with some sunshine. Winds will be out of the north, but they'll be mostly calm. This evening, it's mostly clear skies. We'll drop into the 40s, 45 for a low. And then as we head towards the weekend, plenty of sunshine on Saturday, calm winds. We'll see a high of 68 degrees, mostly clear on Saturday evening with a low of 47. Then we'll

0: Round out the weekend activities on Sunday with sunshine and a high in the low 70s. Again today, mostly cloudy for the morning, clearing up in the afternoon. 66 our expected high with no mention of rain. From the WJOL Will County Weather Center, enjoy your weekend. I'm staff forecaster Chuck Brady.
1: At 6:35, it is 53 degrees. It was a long trip, but a relatively quick one for the new crew members now aboard the International Space Station. ABC's Andrea Fujii has that story.
2: History made in space.
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4: Dragon contact and soft capture complete.
2: Taking just 8 hours to make the journey, captained by the first black female to lead a crew into orbit.
5: SpaceX Dragon, thanks for an amazing ride.
2: Commander Jessica Watkins is a geologist who worked with the Mars rover Curiosity. It's her second trip to the space station.
1: The SpaceX Dragon carried two NASA astronauts, one Canadian astronaut and one Russian cosmonaut. Americans spent more than $160 billion using buy now, pay later plans last year. That's according to research from the Federal Reserve economists.
6: Experts say these plans are being used more and more for everyday expenses, everything including groceries, bills, transportation, and even rent. Pay-in-4 plans accounted for about half of that spending, with use of those plans up nearly 80% since 2023. Financial experts warn consumers to read the fine print, understand how missed payments could affect their credit, and avoid taking on multiple plans they can't afford. I'm Tammy Trujillo.
1: Fewer and fewer people believe college education is very important as higher education continues to lose the public's trust. That is according to a recent Gallup poll. Less than a third of Americans say college education is very important, down 4 percentage points from last year. The previous low was in 1978, and in 2013, a majority have said that college was very important, with 7 in 10 Americans saying so. Mosquitoes continue to thrive despite the dip in temperatures with fall now here. That's the message from experts who urge Americans not to let their guard down when trying to protect from mosquitoes and their transmitted diseases.
7: Most mosquitoes like tropical environments, but mosquitoes are everywhere. So if you are in a tropical climate, you're going to get hit with mosquitoes the hardest, but there are mosquitoes that will travel north.
1: Auburn University professor John Beckman says people should still try to get rid of any standing water on properties because that could become a breeding ground for mosquitoes. He also recommends avoiding outdoor activities at dawn and at dusk and wearing long sleeves. About 10 million Americans are not seeking treatment for high blood pressure despite potentially needing it.
6: That's according to research from the American Heart Association and American College of Cardiology.
8: And if you look at the risk over 10 years, hypertension may account for almost 200,000 to 300,000 deaths that could be prevented.
6: Dr. Grant Reed with the Cleveland Clinic says symptoms may not be noticeable, so blood pressure screenings in childhood and adulthood should be done at checkups. He says medication may not always be necessary because sometimes improvements can be made with simple lifestyle changes. I'm Tammy Trujillo.
1: And here's a little bit of a good news story as we start the weekend. Gas prices are falling a bit heading into this weekend. AAA puts today's national average for a gallon of regular unleaded at $4.39. That's down from yesterday's $4.41. A week ago at this time, the national average was $4.49. Drivers in California continue to pay the highest prices, switching to diesel anywhere in the country, and those prices are hovering around $6.37 today, down from $6.50 last week. It is 6:39 from the hands of Hope of Illinois and the Joliet Hope Center Newsroom. I'm Dawn Desart. 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
9: .642, you are listening to Will County's News Talk Sports, 1340 WJOL. State of Illinois business is what we're going to discuss for the next couple of moments. Coming up in our What's Happening segment, Joliet Mayor Terry Darcy joined us live on WJOL yesterday. Earlier this hour, we played soundbite regarding his future. Is he going to run or not? I am convinced he will. I've been saying it for months now. There's never a doubt. Wouldn't commit yesterday, but did say he's excited about the future. You could read that one of two ways, or multiple ways, I should say. I think it's a done deal. Don't know 100% for sure, but I think you'll hear an announcement. It's got to come very, very soon. It's got to, because petitions started to get turned in about 6 weeks or so? It's sometime in November.
1: November.
9: That's what I thought. And you got to get signatures. And for the mayor, Joliet, I'm guessing that requires a lot of them. So that does take some time. I'm sure he's got a lot of volunteers as well. So we did that. But coming up on our What's Happening, we're going to talk about a group that has been formed to try to get trucks off of Route 53. Big story. We're going to have it for you during our What's Happening segment here in just a couple of moments. A couple of things statewide here that I found interesting. The city of Chicago, there's an article out that is from IllinoisPolicy.org. And they talk about how important this election is, not just at the mayoral level, but the Chicago School Board, CPS, Chicago Public Schools. The spending they're done is out of control. They posted an article, they being IllinoisPolicy.org, went through the CPS budget book. Now, keep in mind, everything has gotten more expensive since 2020. That's when the massive inflation started, 2020.
1: Yeah, but just inflation alone would say that, right, that everything is more expensive.
9: But this much. So since 2020, Chicago Public Schools, salaries have gone up from $2.69 billion to right under $4 billion. That is about a 1.2-ish, a little more than that, billion-dollar, actually $1.3 billion change in 7 years.
1: But we all know that any organization, any company, any business, your payroll is the highest cost.
9: It absolutely is. But how many private sector businesses or other school districts have seen their salaries go up, you know, almost a third of what they were paying? That's a huge increase. That's a 33% increase.
1: That's
9: nuts.
1: Huge increase. I agree. But we don't know the factors. Are there more kids going to school?
9: No, there are less kids going to school
1: needed?
9: In Chicago.
1: Are there more teachers needed? I don't know.
9: Now, we have a lot of schools that sit mostly empty. We've got less students going to CPS than before. Benefits from $1.61 billion to $2.32 billion. That's an increase of over $709 million. Contracts have gone up $310 million. Here's what I love, the equipment. You know, tools that teachers need. Mm-hmm. In 2020, they spent $66 million on equipment. Next year, they're going to spend $12
1: million.
9: The tools.
1: My God.
9: Yeah. So they're giving all the money to the teachers, which I think teachers should be paid more also. I absolutely do. But to cut off their tools... And then there's contingencies and blah, blah, blah, blah, blah. So in 2020, the contract was $6.182 billion. In 2027, $8.57 billion with a B. So that is an increase of $2.4 billion in 7 years. That is a massive increase for the city of Chicago. All right, moving on, I wanted to play this ad from Governor J.B. Pritzker because recently he's been bragging about our credit rating.
14: 12 credit upgrades for Illinois since JB took office. Better credit equals lower interest costs, which means less waste of taxpayer dollars and more money back to working families.
9: All right, more money back to working families. We hope so. That is true that when your credit rating is better, when it's lower, or when it's lower, that's better because government can borrow money at a cheaper price and they don't have to pay as much interest, which they pay the interest with your money, taxpayer dollars. Mm-hmm. All right, so that sounds great. But this just out.
1: Another but. Oh, no.
9: This just out. Moody's has Illinois ranked as the worst in America among the states in terms of credit rating. Now, you could look at that a couple of different ways. You can go, that's really, really bad, which is where I'm leaning, obviously. Mm-hmm. Or you could go, he had such a deep hole to dig out of. You could say that as well. So you can always go back to the previous administrator, which would be Bruce administration, which would be Bruce Reiner. But he's been in now since, what, 18? What's going on 9 years.
1: Yeah, for sure, 2018.
9: Yeah. Going on 9 years. So Illinois gets the lowest credit rating in America from Moody's. We are at A1, which the governor was bragging about, but we certainly would love to be a AAA, AA1, AA2, or even AA3. We are the worst. The only one close to us is Jersey. They are AA3. We're AA1. And everybody else around us, Indiana, Iowa, Missouri, Kentucky, Minnesota, they are all, looks like here, they are all... AA2, which is middle of the pack, and Wisconsin is AA1, Michigan AA1, so they are second from the highest. You've got some states that are AAA, like Texas and Florida and Georgia and South Carolina. So, yeah, I heard that ad the other day, and I wanted to play it for you, put it in context. We're getting better, but we're still dead last, and the number one reason, the main reason why is, it's what I've been talking about for years, the pension crisis. Springfield still won't figure it out. They've made some changes, but they have just scratched the surface of what should be done. Pension crisis is the reason why we have to spend so much money to borrow in the state of Illinois. It's 6:50. You are listening to Will County's News Talk Sports 1340 WJOL. Don's got a quick check of WJOL headlines coming up for you next. I want to tell you, I have gone through the experience of redoing a kitchen. You know, not one of the ones you see on, you know, online where they blow it up and they do this, that, or the other. I hired a woodworker, a handyman guy to make our kitchen look better. We had a floor that was 28, 29 years old. It was hard. It was a ceramic tile floor. It still looked great. It was put in. Here's how old the carpet, the tile was. Bailey's put it in. Bailey's Carpet One. Remember them? Right off Theodore? Did a great job. The guy that tore it up said, man, this was installed right. Well, yeah, that was Bailey's, man. They knew what they were doing. So anyway, wanted to get rid of the tile and wanted to get rid of our countertops. Countertops were that old as well. So I wanted to, you know, treat ourselves, if you will, just a little bit. And we kind of put it off for years because we were worried that it's going to be too expensive to put in granite or quartz countertops. So guy that was fixing up our kitchen for us, putting in some floors, doing some really nice stuff. We talked to him. I said, Bill, where do we go for granite or quartz? He said, you go to Tribeca in Sherwood. I go, all right. I trust your opinion. So we went in and we walked through the showroom. Awesome place. Got these two big garage doors that open up. You walk in. They got samples all over. They got kitchen sinks. 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And we found an incredible piece of quartz. 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
1: Headlines we're watching this morning, Governor Pritzker says they've been in talks with the Bears all summer. Authorities released the name of the man killed at Oak Brook Center this week. And if you're looking to boost your workout, something sweet could help you get through it. On the roads this morning, not bad for our Friday morning rush. We've got delays inbound I-55 into 355 and then Harlem to downtown. No delays just yet on I-80 or on 355. And the weather looks okay once we get past this cloudy morning. We'll see clearing and sunshine by afternoon and a high today of 66. At 5:55, it is 53. And I'm Dawn Desart of WJ World Traffic Center.
9: A lot of fives in there, Desart.
1: A lot of fives.
9: A lot of
1: got
9: fives. 6:55, 55 degrees, and I can't drive 55. Sammy Hagar, all of those
1: I-55,
9: things.
1: Yes.
9: I-55, yes. Oh, my gosh. Stop the madness. Good luck to Mazan, Verona, Kinsman, Hickory Creek out of Frankfort, Minooka, and Mokina. They all will be participating in the state 7th and 8th grade boys baseball state championships this weekend. Good luck to all of them. And let's see if they can bring home state championships. It's the 71st annual state tournament. It's down in East Peoria. White Sox, not sure who they're pitching tomorrow. Cleveland going to go with Parker Messick. We got four games tomorrow. White Sox, Cleveland at noon. Atlanta, the Dodgers play at 3. At 5:30, it's the Yankees in Tampa and San Diego. And Milwaukee play tomorrow night at 7:30. We've got high school football, Hands of Hope of Illinois, Joliet Hope Center, game of the week tonight. We've got Lincoln Way East at Lincoln Way Central. Central hasn't beaten Lincoln Way East since 2001 when Lincoln Way East played all juniors. That was the first year they played football. So they're going to try to pull off the upset. There's a celebrity going to be in the house tonight. We'll tell you who coming up in our What's Happening segment. Ooh, going to be exciting. I'll be hosting Friday Night Lights tonight at 6. Alex and Dewey and Little Dewey will be at the ballgame tonight in New Lenox. All right, we did have a game last night. Cleveland now in first place in the AFC. That would be North. I think that's the North, or is it the Central? I get them all mixed up. Anyway, Pittsburgh loses. It's always good when Aaron Rodgers loses. 27-24 was the final score. Illinois at home tomorrow against Purdue. Notre Dame visits North Carolina. Blackhawks lose 6-0 to Salt Lake, and NASCAR's in Vegas this weekend. 1340 WJOL headlines brought to you by Hometown National Bank. 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
25: From ABC News, I'm Sherry Preston.
6: As the governor of New York appoints New York's attorney general to oversee the Cornell rape investigation, we are learning more about the night 2 years ago. The woman of the case says seven men sexually assaulted her in a campus frat house. Here's ABC's Aaron Katursky.
2: This morning, for the first time, we're seeing the room inside the Chi-Fi house at Cornell, where Jane Doe says she was drugged and raped by multiple fraternity brothers. Footage obtained by ABC News was taken weeks later after Cornell suspended the chapter. And we're reading more of those vile Snapchat messages shared among more than 50 fraternity brothers during the alleged assault. The friend Jane Doe went to see that night messaging the group a photo that appears to show her in the bedroom. One brother asking, shop still open?
6: The woman has sued Cornell. The school says it did a thorough investigation. More of those on board the flight that was nearly brought down over Saudi Arabia this week are speaking out about what happened. ABC's Tom Sufi Burridge.
3: The heroic Indian captain who was stabbed in the cockpit of that Fly Dubai flight before managing to open the door and let people in, speaking out from his hospital bed. Smit Mashar on a video call with India's Prime Minister describing the moments after he was attacked by his fellow pilot, saying, at that moment I was fighting for my life.
6: The alleged attacker is under arrest. Still no clear motive for why he did it. Attorneys for Krista Pike, the death row inmate who survived her execution on Tennessee's death row, says they're outraged by what happened and are now asking her sentence be commuted.
4: The victim's family is also outraged by this, saying Colleen Soule cannot rest until the execution is complete. Pike would have been the first woman executed in Tennessee in more than 200 years, but it's now unclear what happens next in this case.
6: ABC's Whit Johnson. In about a half hour, we will get unemployment numbers for the month of September. Analysts think another 90,000 jobs were added to the economy that month. You're listening to ABC News.
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25: Terrifying moment on Interstate 80 in Omaha when a semi jackknifed right in front of Tyler Cross. He caught it on his dash cam. It's a miracle he was able to stop in time. That same system spawning multiple tornadoes in the plains. Storm chasers documenting the destruction as this twister touched down northwest of Wichita.
26: Structures are getting hit.
25: Thankfully, no one was hurt.
6: That's ABC's Alex Perez. 7 years to the day after she was convicted of murdering a man in his own apartment, a former Dallas police officer has been granted parole and released from prison. Here's ABC's Jim Ryan.
27: She claimed that she mistook Bofam John for an intruder in her apartment. But given that Officer Amber Geiger is white and the man she shot was black, the racial tension in the case was palpable. After 7 years in prison,
28: she's remorseful. She showed remorse from the beginning,
27: says her attorney, Robert Rogers. Civil rights leaders have expressed disappointment at Geiger's early release from a 10-year prison sentence. Jim Ryan, ABC News in Dallas-Fort Worth.
6: A new crew arrives at the International Space Station in just 8 hours aboard a SpaceX rocket.
29: Dragon copy is docking complete and go to sub-entry 4.012 and 4.400.
6: The four-member crew is captained by Jessica Watkins, who you just heard. She becomes the first woman, black woman, to captain an International Space Station crew. Sherry Preston, ABC News.
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1: 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Governor Pritzker's office is offering an update on Bears stadium talks. The governor's office released a statement saying they have remained in conversation with the Bears about their plans in Illinois throughout the summer. They added that Pritzker met yesterday with NFL Commissioner Roger Goodell, team board member Pat Ryan, Illinois House Speaker Emmanuel Chris Welch, State Rep Cam Buckner, and State Senator Bill Cunningham. The update comes after the Bears announced this summer that their main focus remains on a proposed stadium project in Hammond, Indiana. If you're heading out this Friday morning, roads look terrific. No major delays this morning. We've got some delays inbound I-55 from Harlem into downtown, but nothing on I-80 or 355 just yet. The weather forecast from Will County's Weather Center and Chuck Brady.
8: Good morning. From the WJOL Will County Weather Center, headed into the weekend, we start off with cloudy skies on this Friday morning, but it will start clearing throughout the day, and we'll reach a high of 66 degrees with some sunshine. Winds will be out of the north, but they'll be mostly calm. This evening, it's mostly clear skies. We'll drop into the 40s, 45 for a low. And then as we head towards the weekend, plenty of sunshine on Saturday, calm winds. We'll see a high of 68 degrees. Mostly clear on Saturday evening with a low of 47. And then we'll round out the weekend activities on Sunday with sunshine and a high in the low 70s. Again today, mostly cloudy for the morning, clearing up in the afternoon. 66 our expected high with no mention of rain. From the WJOL Will County Weather Center, enjoy your weekend. I'm staff forecaster Chuck Brady.
1: At 7:07, it is 53 degrees. An Aurora teenager is sentenced to 33 years in prison for a 2023 murder. 19-year-old Zamir Andrews of Aurora has been sentenced to 33 years after being convicted of killing 19-year-old Edwin Varela in Aurora of Aurora in August of 2023. On the evening of August 20th, 2023, Aurora police received multiple 911 calls reporting a car crash and a person shot in the 1300 block of North Glen Circle. Officers found Varela of Aurora suffering from gunshot wounds inside of the crashed vehicle. Paramedics transported him to the hospital, where he was pronounced dead a short time later. Andrews was convicted of the murder earlier this summer. Authorities are releasing the identity of the man who was killed during a shooting at the Oakbrook Center Mall parking lot. Oakbrook police say the incident happened Wednesday afternoon outside of the L.L. Bean store. An altercation led to gunfire, and the deceased has been identified as 28-year-old Justin Hill of Dalton. A woman was also shot and taken to the hospital. Three people are in custody, and charges are pending. A stranded plane is being blamed for causing a ground stop at O'Hare Airport. Officials say the ground stop was issued last night after an aircraft was left stranded on the runway. The FAA lifted the ground stop about an hour later. Flights were already delayed due to the rainy weather. The 2026 Illinois fall trout fishing season kicks off later this month. The season opens October 17th at 60-pound lakes and streams, ponds rather, lakes and streams throughout the state. Early fall catch-and-release trout fishing will be open at select sites starting tomorrow. And Billy Crystal's new one-man show is now in previews on Broadway.
10: The Tony and Emmy Award winner is returning to Broadway for the first time since 2004 with 860. It's a one-man show that focuses on something Crystal's known for, finding the humor in tragedy. The show is set in the aftermath of the Palisades fires in Southern California that took his home and many others. Crystal relives his memories and the moments he says mattered most. He says it shows how the power of laughter can help people overcome even the hardest times. 860 will run for 14 weeks through January 3rd. In New York, I'm Daria Albinger.
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7: Joliet and Will County. Here's what's happening. Number one.
0: It's Friday. Y'all know what that means tonight, right? High school football. Week number seven of the high school football season. Some good games tonight. Some good games. Joliet West, Joliet Central, both at home against Oswego and Bolingbrook. Cole City's hosting Piatone. Wilmington's at Streeter. Reed Custer's down in Braidwood against Hersher. We've got Minooka, Plainfield Central, Plainfield North, Plainfield East, Plainfield South taking on Yorkville. Romeoville hosting Oswego East. Morris and their high-powered offense. It's the best offense Morris has had since the John Durgo days. You Joliet Catholic fans remember him. They'll play at Sycamore. Lockport's at Andrew. JCA is going up to Chicago to take on St. Pat's. Lamont against TF North. Lincoln Way West hosting Sandberg. Our game of the week, Don Desart, is Lincoln Way East at Lincoln Way Central. And the stat that I gave you earlier was these two teams play every year. Lincoln Way Central has not beaten Lincoln Way East since 2001.
8: That is wild.
0: Yes. And that year they beat them probably only because Lincoln Way East was just starting football and they did not have a senior on the roster. And if anybody who's been around high school sports or grade school sports knows, there is a massive difference physically between a kid that's a senior, usually, and a kid that's a junior. And when you got a bunch of seniors playing against a bunch of juniors, the seniors are usually going to win. That's just how it goes. It's amazing, the difference. You want to see the big difference. I remember in junior high basketball, my kid would come out in the seventh grade games first and then the eighth grade games right after that. So our kids, you know, we thought, well, these kids are, we got, our kids are big, we're seven. And they go into the locker room, eighth graders come out, it looks like 30-year-old dudes come out. And it's a one-year difference. One-year difference.
8: Yeah, by eighth grade, some are getting a little facial hair.
0: They absolutely are. So it's been since 2001. We'll see what happens tonight. It's the Hands of Hope of Illinois, Joliet Hope Center Game of the Week. You'll hear it live starting at 6 o'clock with Jody's Hot Dogs Friday Night Lights. And then at 7, it's kickoff from Lashmet Field. There will be a celebrity in the house tonight in New Lenox, ladies and gentlemen. Let me think for a moment.

0: Oh, what a gift that guy has, huh?
1: Yeah.
0: Jim Cornelison. That's according to social media. So if you want to hear that tonight at the high school level, you got it. You'll hear it live. Vendita does happen on 1340 WJL.
2: Number two.
0: Terry Darcy, the mayor of the city of Joliet, joined us live yesterday. It's an important interview. You can listen to it in its entirety at WJOL's social media pages. You can go to Facebook, you can go to X, you can go to Instagram. It's all right there for you. We talked to Terry about whether or not he's going to run again, and he wouldn't commit one way or the other. I've always said he's going to run again, put it in a slam dunk. Also, we wanted to make sure that we got his thoughts on the roads. I mean, that's the original reason why he came in, okay? So Terry addressed, Mayor addressed the traffic in downtown Joliet. He understands the bridges are a massive, massive issue for everyone, people that live in the city and people that drive through the city. And he gave us some insight, some behind the scenes. A group of people have been meeting for a while to try to figure out a way to get trucks out of these downtowns along Route 53, in his case, specifically downtown Joliet. This was Darcy yesterday talking about what's going on with the bridges, why Jefferson Street doesn't go two-way, and something that could potentially be in the works.
3: Yeah, you know, I get a lot of comments on what am I going to do with the bridges, and I said the bridges belong to IDOT.
0: Yeah.
3: And it's difficult for us because we have no say over that, but we really do have to deal with the problem.
0: Mm-hmm.
3: And unfortunately for us, we sent our police department out at our expense to help route some of that traffic. And so we have been working with our legislators. I got to say, every one of them came to the table with us a few weeks ago, maybe 3 weeks ago. We all sat down and said, what are we going to do? Those bridges were built in 1930. And my big comment is, why do we let 80,000-pound trucks go over a bridge built in 1930? I don't even think they had steel wheels on cars then. So here we are. You sit there on a bridge with four trucks weighing 80,000 pounds apiece, and you wonder, is this affecting the steel? I got to bet it is. It's got to be affecting something, the way they rattle over top. And
0: yep.
3: So it's frustrating for all of us. We sent a letter to the governor a few weeks ago, got a response a couple days ago. He's very aware of it, and our legislators are very aware of it, and we're all working together to try and find a faster cadence to get these things in order.
0: Trucks are allowed to go on state routes.
3: Yes.
0: That therein is the problem. These trucks are going over all of our bridges. They scatter. They're like, no disrespect, they're like cockroaches. They get dumped into a spot. What's the fastest way to get out of where I'm at right now? And they don't care if it's a bridge. They don't care if it's a back road. They just don't care. And I understand that. They want to get from point A to point B. They want to get paid. I get all that. There's got to be, I mean, it's the state of Illinois. They're the ones that make the laws. They could, not easily, but they could pass some type of legislation, Mayor, where those trucks are not allowed on 53 or through downtown Joliet.
3: That's what we're working on, Scott. And just to let everybody know, probably about not quite a year ago, a group of us got together, Rick Wozneski from JADA, the mm-hmm. Joliet Arsenal Development Authority, put everybody together. We all got together. So there are cities from Manhattan, Elwood, Crest Hill, Lockport, Joliet, all of us that are affected by the truck traffic in our towns. And during the negotiation between North Point and Center Point, we mandated that they help fund a truck traffic plan.
0: Mm-hmm.
3: You know, I don't need a study. I can already tell you there's too many trucks. Well, how many more do you want me to tell you?
0: Yeah.
3: So we have got Ann Schneider, who's the previous head of IDOT, working on a project that we want to place it to the state and say, here's a plan that we think can work. We have to find a way to get them to use the highways to bring them to the Hobolt Road Bridge. The whole idea of that bridge was to funnel them all there.
0: That's right.
3: I prefer to call them, you know, bees going to the honey hive. But there's so many trucks, we have to contain where they can go and give us back our city.
0: Right. Downtown Joliet, Cass Street, Scott Street, it's trucks. Ruby Street Bridge, it's trucks. What was that initial conversation like and the plan? And you're right. We've got Arsenal. Larry Walsh built, you know, helped get the Arsenal Road interchange built. That's there for a reason. Hobolt Road, as you mentioned, is there for a reason. Is the state at least considering banning trucks from downtown?
3: I would say at this point they're not considering it. But I think when we come with a plan, we're going to give an option on how we can maneuver around that.
0: Okay.
3: So instead of having them try and formulate it, this group of resident, this group of leaders from this region, along with the county, are working on a, we're going to bring a plan. So okay. Here's what we think can work for us.
0: Right.
3: Because when you take a look at anybody from Romeoville to Manhattan, that's a pretty big part of the county. We're 21% of the population just in Joliet itself. Mm-hmm. So that's a big thing we're working on. I mean, that's hugely important for the future of this region.
0: All right. That was Terry Darcy. A group has been meeting for about a year, and Schneider used to run the IDOT, used to run the Department of Transportation. Now she's got her own consulting business. She's doing some work for other municipalities, Shanahan, Minooka, and obviously you heard there for this group. This group is meeting currently, and they're coming up with a plan. Don, I'm just speculating what that plan would be. I'm guessing 53 south to, what would it be? Probably, yeah, I don't know if it'd be Theodore. But get them on Larkin Avenue to I-80. That would, I'm guessing, would make the most sense. But I just don't see the state of Illinois doing something like this. We need to. The state of Illinois is the one that's got to spend the money fixing the bridges all the time. And let's face it, as I said to him in that interview, Jackson Street, for example, the traffic crawls over that bridge. If you've got two trucks on Jackson Street at one time, okay, so it's got an 82,000-pound limit. Truck could be 80,000, could be less than that. Sometimes it could be more than that.
1: You know, Mayor Harris, you said that they reached out to the governor, and you said that the state's probably not going to do anything. But I would argue that, you know, if Manhattan's Mayor Elwood, Chris Till, Lockport, Joliet, some of those towns that he mentioned all get together and offer this plan to the state, I would imagine that the state of Illinois would have to do something about it.
0: I don't know, because if that genie gets out of the bottle, then other towns can ask for a tow. So I don't know if they want to go down that road. Lockport, they would love to get trucks out of downtown Lockport. They would love it. But there's no other option. Joliet is saying, Crest Hill saying, we got another option. We got Larkin Avenue. Now, back to the Jackson Street Bridge example. You've got a truck sitting there. You've got two dozen cars sitting on some part of that bridge, maybe another truck. So, yeah, it's okay for an 82,000-pound truck to go across it, but what about two or three trucks sitting on it, multiple cars sitting on it at one time? That's what's happening to our bridges. It's not that they're, you know, they're old and they go up and down. I mean, they are old, but they go up and down. No, you just got too much traffic on them. That's the bottom line. They weren't designed to have trucks sitting on them. And just sitting there waiting for the lights to turn east of the river, for the four-way stop sign at the top of the hill west of the river. We're designed for
1: that. No, of course not. As Mayor Darcy said, these bridges were built in the 1930s.
0: Absolutely.
1: So there were no giant trucks back then.
0: There were zero giant trucks back then. The whole interview can be found at WJOL.com. We also talked about a lot of city employees making a big salary getting gas cards for their personal cars. More on that coming up later on.
2: Number three.
0: And last but not least, you got to hear this story, folks, out of Louisville, Kentucky. I'm going to play this from our friends at NBC DFW.
4: Doesn't even want anyone to know who he is. Saw a bag full of cash here at this Bank of America ATM on West Main Street here in Louisville.
5: Based on some of the contents of the bag, the citizen believed that it belonged to a Chick-fil-A down the road. So he took it to that Chick-fil-A in hopes of returning it to the rightful owner. Did not belong to that Chick-fil-A, so the citizen with Chick-fil-A standing there, they went ahead and called 911 to have officers come and secure the money.
0: This story is pretty remarkable. Guy pulls up. Sounds like the start of a joke, right? Guy pulls up. Mm-hmm. Guy walks into a bar. There was a rabbi. There was a priest. I'm joking. police say a 37-year-old man, this was Louisville, by the way, found a bag stuffed with $128,000 sitting on top of that ATM just a couple of months ago. There was also a smaller bag that had some checks. As you heard there in the report from NBC, there was a bag indicating it could belong to Chick-fil-A. That makes sense. They make a lot of money. Guy took it to the location. Nope, not ours. So you think the guy would go, bam. Nope, he didn't. Called 911. Police came. Every single dollar was in that bag. Mm-hmm. Every single one. Man doesn't want anyone to know who he is. Police chief said he thought it was the right thing to do. What would you do?
1: And it is the right thing to do. What would you do? Of course I'd return it. I would.
0: Now, okay.
1: Would you? I mean, anybody would,
0: well,
1: right?
0: Let me you want to rephrase that, counselor?
1: Okay, I would return the money. I absolutely would.
0: Okay, yeah. Let's
1: it would kill me. It would kill my conscience if I didn't.
0: Now, somebody who would take it would say, well, they got insurance on it. It's insured. That's the attitude of America. We are a very litigious society now because people are always looking for that big payday. So if it was on top of an ATM, though, what do ATMs have that could identify you? They've got cameras. So I don't know if that entered into play. What I really would like to know is this guy really a super good guy? But I'm just throwing it out there. If the ATM didn't have a camera, would he have turned the money in? Or would he have, you know, you could take $5, $10K, just a little something for yourself, for your penny for your thoughts, $10K for your thoughts. Folks, text me, 815-254-7300. Is this guy a hero or is he crazy? That's what I'd like to know in your mind. All right, 727, time for the Weird, Wild, and Wonderful.
1: You know, I found this fascinating. I hope that you do, too. Do you know that last night, October 1st, the night of October 1st, there were 364 million birds that took flight across the U.S., during a mass peak in the annual autumn southward migration last night. So I was curious, how do they know? How do all those birds know October 1st? Well, the heavy activity began roughly 30 to 45 minutes after sunset, with peak volumes filling the air 2 to 3 hours later. Northern Illinois, southern Wisconsin sat directly on the edge of most of the migratory moving around in the central U.S. So I'm thinking, what? How do they know? So the primary trigger for autumn migration is called the photo period, the changing length of the daytime, mm-hmm. daylight. And they have deep brain sensors. Birds possess specialized photoreceptors that are located deep in their brains, oh. and their skulls are thin enough to the changing light levels pass directly through to the brain tissue. And let's see, another reason is as the days steadily shorten, leading into late September and October, the sensors track the precise reduction of sunlight hours. And once the brain registers the shortening days, it triggers a massive hormonal shift through the endocrine system. So I had to look that up because I was fascinated by how 364 million birds took flight right around the same time across the U.S.
0: That's crazy.
1: That is crazy.
0: So basically we've got a lot of dirty cars this morning.
1: Yep, exactly.
0: 28 minutes after.
1: Car washes will be busy today.
0: That's right. That's what's happening, Joliet and Will County, powered by Joliet Electric Motors. Coming up in about 12 minutes, Will County State's Attorney Jim Glasgow live on our 1340 WJOL studios. They got a big event coming up. He's going to tell you all about it, and they need a few good men or women. This is 1340 WJOL.
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5: 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President Trump is now one of the few presidents to visit a tribal nation while in office.
6: So you have to pretend I'm on the ticket.
7: Trump held a rally Thursday at the Choctaw Nation Event Center in southern Oklahoma, where he was getting his Republican followers pumped up for the midterm elections. He's now only the third president to visit the Choctaw Nation while in office, following Teddy Roosevelt and Barack Obama. The Choctaw Nation says the use of the venue was not a political endorsement, though Choctaw Chief Gary Batten was among the dignitaries in attendance. I'm Michael Kastner.
5: On the roads this morning, we've got inbound I-55 delays from Harlem into Dan Ryan. On westbound I-80, there's a crash on the side at Larkin. Those delays start at Briggs. And in Wheaton, there's a crash at Warrenville Road and Elm Street. The weather forecast from Will County's Weather Center. Here's Chuck Brady.
8: Good morning. From the WJOL Will County Weather Center, headed into the weekend, we start off with cloudy skies on this Friday morning, but it will start clearing throughout the day, and we'll reach a high of 66 degrees with some sunshine. Winds will be out of the north, but they'll be mostly calm. This evening, it's mostly clear skies. We'll drop into the 40s, 45 for a low. And as we head towards the weekend, plenty of sunshine on Saturday, calm winds. We'll see a high of 68 degrees. Mostly clear on Saturday evening with a low of 47. And then we'll round out the weekend activities on Sunday with sunshine and a high in the low 70s. Again today, mostly cloudy for the morning, clearing up in the afternoon. 66 our expected high with no mention of rain. From the WJOL Will County Weather Center, enjoy your weekend. I'm staff forecaster Chuck Brady.
5: At 7:33, it is 52 degrees now. As the investigation continues into the allegations of gang rape at a frat at Cornell University in 2024, ABC's Sophie Flay says there's also a push to change a New York State law.
9: Lawmakers are pushing to pass legislation they say would close a legal loophole in New York's sexual assault cases amid controversy over the handling of an alleged gang rape at Cornell University. A former student known as Jane Doe says she was raped by 7 members of a fraternity in 2024 after she says she drank alcohol and consumed ketamine. The bill would remove current limits on prosecuting sexual assault cases when a victim voluntarily consumed alcohol or drugs.
5: New York Governor Kathy Hochul is taking the investigation away from local prosecutors. She's now appointed Attorney General Letitia James as a special prosecutor. And with a rape investigation making headlines at Cornell, a new poll asks if sexual assault on campus is a serious problem. One half of Americans believe that it is. Another third in the YouGov poll call it somewhat serious. The poll numbers are roughly the same across age groups, but women, blacks, and Democrats were more likely to consider campus sex assault a very serious threat. That poll was conducted after a rape investigation was reported at the Ivy League Cornell University. The government's monthly jobs report will be released this morning.
10: Most analysts are expecting a drop from August, which saw the economy add 162,000 new jobs. That number's likely to have fallen to about 84,000 in September. No real change in the unemployment rates expected. It currently stands at 4.1%. I'm Tammy Trujillo.
5: It was a long trip, but a relatively quick one for the new crew members now aboard the International Space Station. ABC's Andrea Fujii has that story.
11: History.

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2: Dragon contact and soft capture complete.
0: Taking just 8 hours to make the journey, captained by the first black female to lead a crew into orbit.
3: SpaceX Dragon, thanks for an amazing ride.
0: Commander Jessica Watkins is a geologist who worked with the Mars rover Curiosity. It's her second trip to the space station.
4: The SpaceX Dragon carried two NASA astronauts, one Canadian astronaut, and one Russian cosmonaut. There are new guidelines to help identify iron deficiency in people in an effort to highlight something that's a problem for many females.
5: Past studies show about 40% of teen girls and young women have low levels of iron. The American Society of Hematology is now offering guidelines for the first time to standardize the diagnosis of iron deficiency. Health experts hope this will lead more females to seek treatment. New guidelines make it easier for someone to be diagnosed. I'm Tammy Trujillo.
4: We hear this every year. There's a push to make daylight saving time permanent. That's facing an uncertain future in the Senate. The House passed the Sunshine Protection Act this summer, and President Trump has voiced support for the measure, but the bill remains stalled in the Senate, which is not scheduled to return until the week of November 9th. And Verity is looking to get up to a big start at the box office this weekend. The film that stars Anne Hathaway and is an adaptation of a Colleen Hoover novel is projected to make between $30 and $35 million in its debut. Meantime, Digger, starring Tom Cruise, is expected to make an underwhelming $12 to $15 million in its first weekend in theaters. Holdovers like Heart of the Beast, Resident Evil, and Primetime will all battle with Digger for second place. It is 7:37 from the hands of Hope of Illinois. I'm the Joliet Hope Center Newsroom. I'm Dawn DeSarge. Get news anytime online at WJOL.com or listen on your smart speaker.
6: Well, no one knows what the heck it's about. And I don't want to see an old Tom Cruise.
4: Talking about Digger?
6: Digger. I don't want to see Tom Cruise, how he's going to look when he's like 95 years old. Tom Cruise is a beautiful man.
4: He doesn't even look like himself. He looks awful.
6: No.
4: But I will tell you, I've read that Colleen Hoover novel, Verity, and I'm so excited. My daughter and I are going this afternoon to see it.
6: Well, you'll be the ones then. I guarantee you'll be one of three other couples in the entire theater.
4: I don't know. I'm going to be part of the people who give it $30 to $35 million for its debut, I'm sure.
6: Okay, just because it's Tom Cruise. That's the only reason.
4: Oh, no. I'm saying the movie Verity.
6: Oh, the movie Verity. Oh,
4: the
6: okay.
4: The Colleen Hoover movie that's going to come in number one.
6: Ah.
4: The movie Digger, I have no intention of seeing.
6: I was shocked.
4: At all. It creeps me out when I see Tom Cruise in his Digger character.
6: I put you on a pedestal to start, and when you say you were going to go see Digger, I was like, you got to get down off that pedestal for the time being. It's 7:38. Right. It's 1340 WJOL. We got an event happening later on today. Not too much later on today. Kyle Jelinek is Joliet Police Department, Joliet Police Officer, trustee for the Joliet FOP, and he joins us live on WJOL Radio. Hi, Kyle.
7: Good morning.
6: Thanks for coming on. We appreciate it. Y'all are going to be at the Crow Club later on today for a big event. What's going on?
7: We have our fourth annual Pork Chop Dinner today. You know, we are used to protecting and serving the community of Joliet. Today, we just want to serve you dinner.
6: All right, well said. Well played. Well played.
7: Anyhow.
6: All right, go.
7: So we have our Pork Chop Dinner going on today from noon until 7 p.m. or until we're sold out. For $18, you get two pork chops, mashed potatoes, and gravy. 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
6: Hey, well done. Well played.
7: We'd be happy to have everyone come out and support us and support the community. You know, the point of the Joliet FOP is not only to support the Joliet police officers that put their lives on the line for this community, but to give back to the community as well. So we love supporting our community organizations such as Big Brothers, Big Sisters, Easter Seals, including you, and too many to mention.
6: Yeah, absolutely. That's so cool. Hey, who's going to be doing the cooking? Is it going to be one of the FOP guys?
7: Oh, yeah. We'll be out there all day firing up the grills here probably around 8 o'clock to get some orders out for lunch here. And hopefully the weather cooperates today, and it's a beautiful day to be out there grilling.
6: Oh, man. So that smell that you people are going to be smelling near the Crow Club over off of Theodore Street in Joliet, if you smell something really good, that's what it is, the pork chops on the grill. I might just have to drive by and take a whiff this morning.
7: Fantastic. We'll be at 1503 Clement is the Croatian Cultural Club. And the yep. seasoning is very popular, but it's a proprietary blend, so I cannot disclose it.
6: A proprietary blend, huh? Hey, keep me a little, do me a favor, Cal. Send me, or not send me, keep just a little bit of it behind, because we like to make pork chops, and I want to try it and see just how good it is. I'll come have, you know, I'll come eat one today, but I want to put one on myself. I want to take a look at that blend. So keep just a little, one of those little solo cups behind, all right?
7: Fantastic. We'll take care of you.
6: Thanks, pal. Appreciate it.
7: All right, thank you.
6: You bet. 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I've got Loop sitting right behind me. 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
6: .744 Slocum in the morning. Will County State Attorney Jim Glasgow live on the Turk Furniture Studio line. Men Who Cook is coming 2 weeks from tomorrow night. Mr. Glasgow, good morning, sir.
14: Morning, Scott. How are you?
6: I'm fine. Thanks for coming on the program. You are overseeing this event, of course, run by your executive director of the Will County Children's Advocacy Center, one Lisa Lass, who's also here this morning, supporting and hanging out with Loop, by the way, too. We've got Big Loop here from the Will County Go Green. But, Jim, this event is every year it just gets better, and I know it's a lot of work for you and a lot of work for your staff and everything along those lines, but once you're there, once the hundreds of people show up and the thousands of dollars are made for the Advocacy Center, it's all worth it.
14: Absolutely. And, we're mainly funded by grants.
6: Mm-hmm.
14: And we work with our local police departments, and we ask them to contribute 25% of the cost of their usage.
6: Right.
14: Which is a bargain.
6: Yeah.
14: And so this Men Who Cook is an important aspect of our fundraising. And this goes back 40 years with me, Scott, because in 1986, I had an 8-year-old victim of an aggravated criminal sexual assault, and she didn't report for 3 months. So we didn't have a prompt report, and we didn't have any physical evidence. It's the toughest trial I ever walked into, because my whole case rested on her testimony and the mother saying that the offender was there that night. I got a conviction. And the defendant wrote a letter to me after he was in prison saying, "Thanks for catching me. I have a problem, and I'm finally getting treatment."
6: Wow.
14: So then, to make it even weirder, back in 1995, when I'm working with Silver Cross and St. Joe's to get the Child Ed Center open, my victim services director comes up to me and says, there's a young girl. She wants to say hi to you. She you helped her years ago, and she's recently been thrown out of a moving car by her boyfriend, and we have that charge. She has multiple broken bones. Mm-hmm. It was that little girl.
6: Jeez.
14: Coming back.
6: Unbelievable.
14: And because she never got any aftercare.
6: Right.
14: You know, I did my job in the courtroom, but there was no aftercare for her.
6: Yeah.
14: And so she obviously had her self-esteem was damaged.
6: Yep.
14: She gravitated to this, you know, very violent boyfriend who threw her out of a moving car. Mm. So, this is a 40-year journey for me.
6: It is.
14: And it's really very important for the community. And we're just hoping that we have a full complement of cooks ready to go.
6: Jim, let me ask you this. I don't think I've ever asked you this question before. When you started this up, you said 40 years ago, did you have any idea how large it would become? You have your own building that I can't imagine. There's a better facility in the country for ad centers, and there's hundreds and hundreds of them, if not thousands and thousands. You've treated tens of thousands of victims. When this idea was born, as you just described it, did you have any idea that you would become one of the best advocacy centers in the country?
14: Well, obviously, we were a much smaller county back then,
6: mm-hmm.
14: Scott. You know, we've grown immense. I mean, we're probably twice the size that we were then. And so we've got a lot more resources. I'm just ecstatic that we've gotten to the point where we've gotten. I got to thank Jennifer Bertino Tarrant, because she, once we found this building, she made sure that we had all the funds we needed to reconfigure it for our needs.
6: Mm-hmm.
14: And I think it is the best in the state of Illinois.
6: Yeah, I don't think there's any question about it. All right, sir, we are looking for cooks. I think we have room for 5 more cooks. So if you want to cook, listen up. It's super simple, and I promise you, you will have the time of your life. There's a lot of foodies out there, a lot of guys and gals who think they can cook or know they can cook. So why not bring your talents to a new location this year, Mr. Jim?
14: Yeah, and also, you know, even though we're all having fun that night, you know, everybody that comes to cook should realize you're making a difference in the lives of these children who are ravaged by sexual abuse. And, you know, it's a fun way to do it. And so there's a lot more going on here when you volunteer to cook.
6: That's right. That's right. Hollywood Casino, the brand new location this year. Joliet Junior College in the event center. Yeah, I don't know why I said Hollywood. I know we were talking about that earlier, but Joliet Junior College Event Center, main campus on Hobolt Road, presented by Citgo Lamont Refinery. Thanks to them once again for helping out with this. They've been a part of this for many, many years. This JJC Event Center is absolutely fantastic. People are going to love it when they walk in. So, Jim, we're looking for about, give or take, five more chefs. And basically, you cook your favorite dish, you bring it, you serve it, and people will eat it. And they'll eat it, and they'll eat it.
14: All you see are smiling faces all night.
6: That's true, yeah.
14: Seriously, it's one of the most most happy events I've ever been at. And the cooks really get into it. That you might be a little shy at first, but, you know, this draws you out.
6: Yeah.
14: And everybody has a great time.
6: Yep, they truly do. So some of the items that are on the menu, somebody's making Hawaiian snowballs. We've got the Suplex City rib that is being made. We've got, of course, the famous monster mashed potatoes. We've got cinnamon sugar soft pretzels. We've got a corned beef Reuben. A seafood gumbo. Ooh, that sounds really, really good. Looks like, is that from Bolingbrook? I think that might be from Bolingbrook. We got jerk chicken and rice, meatballs, Cajun chicken thighs, chicken fricassee. Is that how you say that? Fricassee? Okay, fricassee, thank you. Sausage and pepper with a spritz drink, steak tacos, brisket tacos, braised short rib, grits, and roasted carrots. That's from Silver Cross Hospital. We've got Beyond Blessed rib tips. We've got a lot of incredible food, including pulled pork mac and cheese from the UCP. That's the Center for Disability Services. So many people have signed up to cook, but again, we'd love to get five more or so. And Jim, we just need a lot of people to show up and have fun. That's kind of a given. Hundreds of people will show up for sure, but we want people to sign up and come. Get your tickets ahead of time. It's $55 per person, $100 for a couple. Kids 6 to 12 are $20. 5 and under are free. menwhocook.info is where you can get your tickets. Again, that's menwhocook.info. So this is a fun and casual cook-off. Amateurs, professionals, guys that are amateurs that want to be professionals. We've got a costume contest that usually Shanahan usually wins, right? Yeah, I think so. So I'm anxious to see what Shorewood has won before. Yep, they got a little rivalry going on. So I'm anxious to see exactly what kind of garb they come in. There'll be theme. Rock City is providing a beverage service at the bar. So, Jim, I think we got it all lined up, ready to go. Now we just need folks to show, and we'll take a couple of more cooks if people want to do it, right?
14: Absolutely. And you mentioned Rock City, and I recently had the beef roll. And honest to God, it is amazing. So that's another reason to come out.
6: It is really good. I don't know what it is about their beef roll, and no disrespect to others, but oh my word,
14: yeah.
6: Is it really, really good? Yeah, it's a little bit of a love affair I'm having right now with that beef roll.
14: It's addictive.
6: It is. It's addictive. Jim, thanks for coming on the program today. We appreciate it.
14: All right. Thank you, Scott.
6: All right. Will County State's Attorney Jim Glasgow live here at 1340 WJL. Saturday night, 6 to 9, October 17th, Joliet Junior College Event Center, menwhocook.info. Volunteer to be a cook. Be a sponsor if you'd like to do that as well and get your tickets. Did we get everything, Lisa? We did. Everything is present and accounted for. 7:53, Don's got headlines next.
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4: Oscar says we're not out of it yet. He's been talking with the Bears all summer long. Authorities released the name of the man killed at Oak Brook Center this week, and a stranded plane caused a ground stop at O'Hare last night. On the roads right now, getting busier, inbound I-55 slows from Route 53 to 355 into LaGrange and then Harlem to the Dan Ryan. Get delays westbound I-80 because of an earlier crash at Larkin. Those delays start just past Briggs. Northbound 355 loads up 63rd to Ogden. And at Wheaton, there's a crash at Warrenville Road and Elm Street. The forecast looks nice once we get past these clouds this morning. Clearing, sunshine by afternoon, and a high today of 66. At 7:55, it is 52. I'm Dawn Desart in the WJOL Traffic Center.
6: Dawn, earlier this morning you were talking about the migration and how 300 or whatever million birds know when to migrate. Jerry sent an email to Scott Slocum at WJOL.com and said they have the WJOL Darcy calendar. Ba-dum-bum.
4: Good one. Good one.
6: Yeah, it was just okay.
4: They'll know when October 1st was.
6: Yeah. I don't know if that was worthy of reading on the air, but...
4: I thought it was cute. It was very cute.
6: Well done, Jerry. If you reach out to Touch, I'm going to reward you by reading your stuff on the air. Way to go, Jerry. Nicely done. All right, 1340 WJOL Sports Time right now. 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Tonight, we've got Lincoln Way East at Lincoln Way Central. Central has not beaten East since 2001. That is a long, long, long, long, long, long, long, long, long time ago. We'll see what happens tonight. 7 o'clock on WJOL, preceded by Jody's Hot Dogs, Friday Night Lights. I'll be live in studio tonight with all the fun. Good luck to Mazan, Verona Kinsman, Hickory Creek from Frankfort, Mokina, and Manuka. They all play in the state baseball tournament. Mazan will be at the 1A level. The other three teams at the 3A level. That tournament played down in East Peoria. They are in the Elite Eight. That will be played out today. White Sox play tomorrow at noon. Don't know who they're going to pitch. The Guardians are going to go with Parker Messick. That's 12 noon, 3 o'clock Atlanta and the Dodgers, 5:30 Yankees, Tampa, and then tomorrow night San Diego versus Milwaukee. Cubs fans are hot. I mean, hot. They want someone's head. They want Consul gone. They want Swanson gone. They want Hap gone. They want the president of the team gone. Cubs fans, little chippy. White Sox fans, smiling. You digging it, White Sox fans, aren't you? That's okay. Admit it. It's perfectly fine. That whole jealousy thing, I get it. I completely understand it. It reared its ugly head earlier this week when on the back page of the Sun-Times after the White Sox won their series, the headline and the picture was the Cubs losing their series. I get it. You can be a little chippy about it. Trust me. It's okay. All right, that's a quick check of 1340 WJOL Sports at 7:58. 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
1: From ABC News. I'm Sherry Preston. Final jobs report before the midterms. We've just learned that U.S. employers added a disappointing 29,000 jobs to the economy in September when 90,000 were expected. The unemployment rate has also ticked up. ABC's Jim Ryan with more on how much Americans who are working are making.
2: Job growth has improved over the past year and unemployment has stayed relatively low at 4.2% in September. But wage growth is a potential problem area. Average earnings last month rose 3% to $37.81 an hour, compared with September of last year, but that's been outpaced by inflation spurred by the U.S.-Iran war.
1: New York Attorney General Tish James has been appointed special prosecutor to oversee the Cornell rape case, as New York Governor Kathy Hochul says she no longer has confidence in the local DA who did not file charges 2 years ago when it happened. ABC's Aaron Katursky with more on new evidence.
3: We're reading more of those vile Snapchat messages shared among more than 50 fraternity brothers during the alleged assault. The friend Jane Doe went to see that night messaging the group a photo that appears to show her in the bedroom. One brother asking, shop still open? Another saying, LFG. That friend of Jane Doe's inviting them all to the room, writing, boys, come whip it out.
1: The woman is suing Cornell and the frat. In Tennessee, still a lot of questions about the botched execution of Krista Pike.
23: The state's Department of Corrections saying it followed protocol, which has been used more than 100 times in that county without fail. Witnesses say Pike first gave her last words as she received the initial dose of the sedative. Witnesses report hearing moaning and snoring before the second lethal injection was attempted. Then they could hear her breathing loudly for nearly an hour.
1: ABC's Whit Johnson, the captain of the Fly Dubai plane that almost went down over Saudi Arabia, says he thought he was going to die when his co-pilot attacked him, but he thought also if he didn't get the cockpit door open, all the passengers on board would die too. You're listening to ABC News.
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1: AI is being put to work to try to catch wildfires before they get out of control.
26: There are more than 1,300 360-degree cameras across California. It's powered by Alert California. They've partnered with Microsoft, and now Microsoft is providing the AI technology to notice a change, to process the data from these cameras and detect when a wildfire is emerging.
1: That's ABC's Jacqueline Lee. Maryland Governor Wes Moore is forming a bipartisan group of governors to address concerns about artificial intelligence. He argues that states need to act due to federal inaction on the issue. Flyers worldwide could see higher prices thanks to a remote airport in the South Pacific. ABC's Dave Packer explains.
27: Midway Atoll, about 1,300 miles northwest of Honolulu, has no commercial passenger service, but its airport serves as an emergency landing site for thousands of flights crossing the Pacific. Airlines say closing the facility could mean longer routes, higher operating costs, and fewer destinations. The Federal Aviation Administration says the airport's infrastructure is deteriorating and needs major work in the coming years. The agency considering whether to provide funding. Estimated cost, over $100 million. Dave Packer, ABC News.
1: Fans of Chili's now have a new chance to flaunt their love of the restaurant. The chain has started launching a fashion line, the Suburban Collection, featuring hoodies, hats, and accessories. Sherry Preston, ABC News.
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4: 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There are some new developments in the Bears stadium search.
8: Governor

0: Pritzker and several state leaders met yesterday with NFL Commissioner Roger Goodell about keeping the team in Illinois. There are reports that there could be more discussion at the state level when legislators return next month for the fall veto session. Hammond, Indiana Mayor Thomas McDermott says he believes their side is still in the running.
1: We're trying to steal the Bears from Illinois over here in Indiana, over here in Hammond. And Illinois is going to do what they have to do, what they can do to try to keep them as well. We have to understand that.
0: The Bears are under lease at Soldier Field until 2033. I'm Perry Williams.
2: Seeing delays this morning inbound to I-55 from Route 53 to 355 into LaGrange and then from Harlem to the Dan Ryan Expressway. Heading west on I-80, there was a crash at Larkin. That has now been cleared, but that's why delays go from just past Briggs to Larkin. Northbound 355 slows 63rd to Ogden and in Wheaton. Crews are on the scene of a crash at Warrenville Road and Elm Street. The weather forecast from Will County's Weather Center. Here's Trick Brady.
3: Good morning. From the WJOL Will County Weather Center, headed into the weekend, we start off with cloudy skies on this Friday morning, but it will start clearing throughout the day, and we'll reach a high of 66 degrees with some sunshine. Winds will be out of the north, but they'll be mostly calm. This evening, it's mostly clear skies. We'll drop into the 40s, 45 for a low. And then as we head towards the weekend, plenty of sunshine on Saturday, calm winds. We'll see a high of 68 degrees, mostly clear on Saturday evening with a low of 47. And then we'll round out the weekend activities on Sunday with sunshine and a high in the low 70s. Again today, mostly cloudy for the morning, clearing up in the afternoon, 66 our expected high with no mention of rain. From the WJOL Will County Weather Center, enjoy your weekend. I'm staff forecaster Chuck Brady.
2: At 8:07, it is 52 degrees. An Aurora teenager is sentenced to 33 years in prison for a 2023 murder. 19-year-old Zamir Andrews of Aurora has been sentenced to 33 years after being convicted of killing 19-year-old Edwin Varela of Aurora in August of 2023. It was on the evening of August 20th, 2023, that Aurora police received multiple 911 calls regarding a car crash and a person shot in the 1300 block of North Glen Circle. Officers found Varela suffering from gunshot wounds inside of the crashed vehicle. Aurora paramedics transported Varela to a local hospital where he was pronounced dead a short time later. Andrews was convicted of the murder earlier this summer. Authorities are releasing the identity of the man who was killed during a shooting at the Oakbrook Center Mall parking lot. Oakbrook police say the incident happened Wednesday afternoon outside of the L.L. Bean store. An altercation led to gunfire, and the deceased has been identified as 28-year-old Justin Hill of Dalton. A woman was also shot and was taken to the hospital. Three people are in custody, and charges are pending. The state of Illinois and the city of Chicago are joining a coalition of 25 states, counties, and cities suing the Trump administration for dismantling federal greenhouse gas pollution limits for many of the nation's largest power plants. Last month, the EPA repealed safeguards that required coal and gas-fired power plants to reduce their greenhouse gas emissions. The coalition believes this clears the way for a significant increase in pollution. Former NBA star Michael Jordan is still setting records. His Bulls jersey from his final championship season sold for $12.26 million. The buyer has not been identified. The sale surpassed Jordan's previous auction record, which was set in 2022 when his red jersey from Game 1 of the same final series against the Utah Jazz sold for $10.1 million at Sotheby's. And today is a day to honor those who keep us neat and tidy.
4: 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And you should step up your game, because they see things and they know things. 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I'm Bree Tennis.
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1: It's 8:13. You are listening to Will County's News Talk Sports, 1340 WJOF. Slocum in the morning. It is Friday. If you missed the interview with Joliet Mayor Terry Darcy earlier this morning, you can check it out on WJOF's Facebook page, X page, and Instagram. Terry talking about a group that has been formed from Romeoville to Manhattan, trying to get the state of Illinois to get trucks off of Route 53 through these towns. Big news. That was big news. Said they've been meeting for about a year. Ann Sylvester working with this organization. She, of course, formerly led IDOT. Now she's a consultant for many different communities across the state of Illinois. So they're trying to get trucks out of downtown Joliet specifically and some other places as well. You can listen to the entire interview. And will Darcy run again? That's all at WJOL's Facebook page or on our Facebook page and on Instagram and on X. We're going to talk to a couple of Will County board members. Both are up for re-election in 33 days, I've been informed, by Destiny Ortiz from Romeoville. Hi, Destiny. How are you doing this morning?
2: Hey, Scott. I'm doing good. Thank you for having me.
1: Good. 33, huh?
2: Yes, 33.
1: Yeah? That's emblazoned in your head, right?
2: Oh, yeah. I can't. I have it marked day by day on my calendar, so.
1: And Judy Ogala. Judy, it's 33 for you, but you're a grizzled veteran. Probably not ingrained in your head, right?
3: Well, I think it's always ingrained in your head when you're up for re-election.
1: Always thinking about it. All right, so we're going to talk to these two ladies not about the upcoming election, but instead of data centers. Now, earlier this year, Judy, you started a push to try to stop data centers from being built, at least in the meantime, if you will. So take us back. There's been a few months now, and then Destiny came in to lend some bipartisan support to this. So tell us a little bit about your motivation on the data center moratorium.
3: Sure, and good morning, too. So earlier this year, and in preparation for the radio show today, I looked back, and it was back in February that I asked our land use department if we had any kind of ordinance for a data center, because data centers were starting to be talked a lot about, and I was just curious if we had an ordinance. I was pretty sure we didn't, but I thought I'd ask anyway, so I had a fresh start. And much like when solar started popping up, I was like, okay, wait a minute, we have to have a ordinance in place so we know where we're going. So I spoke with the chief of staff, and I spoke with our county board speaker about putting together a resolution and getting it on the agenda for a moratorium on data centers until we have an ordinance in place. If nothing else, I felt that would spark the land use department to begin working on an ordinance for that, and then nothing happened. And then I asked again and again, and then in June, I was told it was going to be on in June. It wasn't on the June agenda. So then I said, we put it on. We tried to put it on the June agenda to the land use committee. I sit on the land use committee. Everyone in the committee voted to put it on our agenda for June, and it never got on there because the county board speaker blocked it. And then they told me, chief of staff told me, oh, it'll be on the July agenda. Well, here we are. It is currently October. It's not been on the agenda. I spoke with the speaker last month at the after county board, and I said, so when are we going to have a conversation and get a resolution out there for a moratorium until a data center is built? He goes, I don't know. And then that was the end of our conversation. So here we are.
1: So here we are, October 2nd, Destiny. And you put out a press release this week. Ortiz submits resolution to begin public hearing process on the moratorium.
2: Yes. So that came about because I saw that just this year, Lake County had actually passed a two-step process, exactly what we're trying to do, exactly what Judy was talking about. And so what I did was I put forward a resolution. I submitted it to leadership and to the county board speaker. Ultimately, it is his decision whether he wants to put it on the agenda or not. But basically, it is proposing an 8-month pause on new data center development in unincorporated Will County so that we have time to hear from residents, study local impacts, and establish clear rules protecting our environment, our neighbors, future generation. And like I said, this mirrors exactly what Lake County Board process just did. They passed this a few weeks ago. They started their two-step process in June where they passed a resolution to open up a public hearing. Over the summer, their planning and zoning committee committee worked diligently on providing that language. And then just 3 weeks ago, on the 8th of September, they actually passed and adopted the 8-month moratorium. So we're just trying to do exactly what our neighbors in Lake County Board did.
1: Judy, what's the significance of 8 months?
3: Well, that gives us a lot of time. It takes a lot of time for the land use staff to go out there and do the studies to determine what is the appropriate zoning, where it would be best located, things like that. It takes time for us to go out, have the time to set up tours at some of these data centers. You know, and it's not like we're against data centers. We're against we don't want a data center to come up and then we're unprepared, right?
1: Yeah.
3: This
1: exactly.
3: is about being prepared for a future situation that might occur. There was one actually being talked about in unincorporated Piattone years ago, and then they were looking at a couple sites, months ago, and they were looking at a couple sites and they didn't choose Piattone. So it makes sense that we do that. We need to have an ordinance in place for a lot of reasons. One, it protects the residents in the area from any negative impacts. And two, it does let data centers know that, you know, Will County would be open for business for data centers. But these are the rules that you have to follow if you want to build an unincorporated Will County. But it's important to do it. It should have been done already.
2: Exactly. Can I jump in?
1: Absolutely.
2: And again, just building on what Judy said, we saw that there was one, you know, going to be proposed in Lockport. They ended up, you know, backpedaling on that because they saw that the public was not very happy about it. But just to build on what Judy said again, it's very frustrating for me because at the county we often seem to be reactive instead of proactive when it comes to development, and that's how we end up with our meetings running 8 hours long. And if you've ever tuned in, you know that's true. Because, you know, by the time the proposal hits us and it's on our desk, there's so many questions that we haven't had the chance to address. So this is about doing it the right way, understanding the potential impacts, deciding how data centers should be regulated within our jurisdictions before, I can't emphasize that enough, before the proposal lands on our desks. We have the opportunity to plan ahead, and we should take it.
1: This is a lesson learned with the solar invasion, right?
2: Yes.
1: Okay. You mentioned Lockport. Anybody else sniffing around?
2: Not that we know of. I mean, we all know about the 795-acre proposal in Joliet that was passed back in, March? So, I mean, that's still, you know, up for debate. I know it's in litigation, but again, people are upset about that. They felt like they didn't have a voice and that there were many things that weren't talked about, especially concerning water. And so we want to get ahead of the game on this.
1: Okay. Judy, will this fall on deaf ears, or do you think you can get this on an upcoming agenda?
3: Well, I'm hoping that, you know, having the conversation today on the radio puts it out there and makes the speaker aware of the fact that, you know, we have this situation, we should deal with it, because if a new board gets elected, it takes time to learn, and so it's best to do something like this with a board that is experienced, that can push and vote properly for the moratorium, and then get land use department working on it, and our staff setting up different tours for everybody to take so we can learn about it. There's different types of data centers. Some use a lot of water, some don't use a lot of water. You know, some say we should have energy, they should have to pay for and supply their own energy. So many different things that we just don't know. So we shouldn't be blind.
1: Okay. I did see Speaker Van Dyne last night at an event, and I let him know that you guys were coming on today, so I offered him a chance for rebut, which is what we always do here at WJAble Radio, so I'm sure we'll be hearing from him at some point next week, if not as early as Monday. Ladies, thank you very much. Destiny Ortiz and Judy Ogala, we have a Democrat and a Republican working together. Gee, it does happen.
2: It does. Thank you, Scott.
1: Pinch me.
3: Thanks a lot, Scott, for having us on.
1: My pleasure. Thank you very much. We appreciate that. Destiny, thanks for coming in. I'd like to have you back at some point because I want to talk to you about the Flock press release that you sent out.
2: I just sent that out this morning. Thank you so much.
1: I saw that because I am and this is, again, these two people that disagree on something. I'm a big proponent of it. It helped solve a crime in Oak Brook just a couple of days ago. So I'd like to have you back at some point, and we can talk about Flock and how you feel about it and how I feel about it. We can agree to disagree, or maybe you can talk me into your side.
2: Yes, I love that. I would love to come back.
1: Okay, you're welcome back anytime. Thanks, Destiny.
2: Thank you.
1: All right, Destiny Ortiz from Romeoville, Judy Ogala, live here on 1340 WJOL. In all seriousness, I did talk to Speaker Van Dyne last night, and he's more than welcome to come on and answer some of the, I don't want to say allegations, that's a strong word, but answer as to why this has not been talked about yet and put on an agenda. So hopefully we'll do that soon. It's 8:23. Let's jump into the newsroom. We've got Joliet and Will County's headlines with Don Desart.
4: Governor Pritzker says they've been talking to the Bears all summer. Authorities released the name of the man killed at Oak Brook Center this week. And if you're looking to boost your workout, something sweet could help you get through it. On the roads this morning, inbound I-55 slows Route 53 to 355 into LaGrange and then Harlem to the Dan Ryan. Westbound I-80 still trying to recover from that earlier crash at Larkin. The backup starts just past Briggs. Northbound 355 slows 63rd to Ogden, and traveling in Orland Park heads up for a crash at 135th Street and Southwest Highway. And the weather forecast, clouded this morning but clearing with sun in the afternoon. High today 66 degrees. Right now at 8:23, it is 52. I'm Dawn Desart of the WJOL Traffic Center.
1: Thank you, Dawn. We appreciate that. What's up with the Blackhawks? I'm not going to say anything really, really bad because I have friends that are listening in faraway places, hint, hint, wink, wink, villages. So I'm not going to rip the Blackhawks for their start. I'm just not going to do it. But they did lose 6-0 to the Mammoth in Salt Lake City last night. 6-0. I'm really trying hard not to say anything about their start. It's on the road. Maybe they get back home and things change. Oh, by the way, they'll be in Buffalo tomorrow night. Bulls play their first preseason game on Wednesday against the Suns. Who's going to start at quarterback? Don, make a prediction right now. Case Keenum or Bajent? Who?
4: Bajent.
1: I think Bajent should start.
4: Yep, that's my prediction.
1: Yep, and you know your football. As great as Case Keenum was, Bajent's better. I don't know if he'll play better.
4: Well,
1: than Keenum,
4: you know, Bajent, I don't mean to be ageist, but he's younger. he's faster. You know, Bajent.
1: Yeah, you just ticked off all the old people out there. Don, no, to start.
4: Like myself.
1: Yeah, the youngins now are just shaking. They're happy, and all the old people are shaking their head. Yeah, she's, folks, that was Dawn Desart. Again, Dawn Desart, Dawn at WJOL.com. We got high school football tonight. We got Lincoln Way Central hosting Lincoln Way East. I'm told that Jim Cornelison, who sings the national anthem for the Blackhawks, I'm told he will be there tonight. That's what I'm told anyway. We don't know who's going to pitch for the White Sox tomorrow. We know who's going to pitch for Cleveland. It's going to be Parker Messick. Game starts at noon. Got Dodgers and Braves at 3, Yankees and Rays at 5:30, San Diego and Milwaukee at 7:30. And good luck to Mazan, Verona Kinsman, and let's see who else. Mokina, Manuka, and Hickory Creek out of Frankfurt. They're all in the IESA State Baseball Tournament down in East Peoria today. And that is your look at sports on Will County's News Talk Sports, 1340 WJOL.
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1: A29, this 1340 WJOL. Don's got news coming up for you in a moment. WJOL, I'd like to remind you that if you've been involved in a crash, injured on the job, it's Frank Cerveniak time. Frank will fight for your rights just like he's fought and won for so many people. Frank has collected tens of millions of dollars in damages. Just had a huge settlement. It was a few months ago. Big one. 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We've got... pork chop dinner is what I wanted to mention. The Joliet FOP Lodge at the Crow Club. That's the Croatian club. It's on Clement, but it's a little off of Theodore. It's in that area, that part of Joliet.

0: Jets fan. The only Jets fan that I know. I know Jacksonville Jaguar fans, multiple. I know Arizona Cardinal fans, multiple. I know only one New York Jets fan. It's not fun to be a New York Jets fan. You're going to hear my conversation with that lone New York Jets fan that I know and about the years of misery that they are dealing with and what Jets really stands for. You think it stands for a jet, right? No? I mean, right? No?
1: I did. Yeah. I've always thought it just meant jets.
0: No,
1: yeah,
0: it's like a jet plane. It stands for something else, and you're going to find
1: out
0: coming up in about 10 minutes.
1: All right.
0: Okay? Don's got news in 1 minute here on 1340 WJOL.
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1: 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The government's always closely watching the monthly jobs report, and now that's out this morning. It has missed expectations, though. The Bureau of Labor Statistics says 29,000 non-farm payroll jobs were created in September, down from 162,000 seen in August. Most analysts were expecting today's number to come out right around 84,000. The unemployment rate, while it didn't change significantly, did tick up from 4.1 to 4.2%. On the roads right now, inbound I-55 slows from Central to the Dan Ryan. Clear on northbound 355 in Will County. Westbound I-80 slows at Larkin. Earlier crash there. In Orland Park, there's an accident at 135th Street and Southwest Highway. In Lombard, there's one at Westmore Myers Road and Washington Boulevard. And in Elmhurst, heads up for a crash at York and Harker Roads. The weather forecast now from Will County's Weather Center and Chuck Brady.
4: Good morning. From the WJOL Will County Weather Center, headed into the weekend, we start off with cloudy skies on this Friday morning, but it will start clearing throughout the day, and we'll reach a high of 66 degrees with some sunshine. Winds will be out of the north, but they'll be mostly calm. This evening, it's mostly clear skies. We'll drop into the 40s, 45 for a low. And then as we head towards the weekend, plenty of sunshine on Saturday, calm winds. We'll see a high of 68 degrees, mostly clear on Saturday evening with a low of 47. And then we'll round out the weekend activities on Sunday with sunshine and a high in the low 70s. Again today, mostly cloudy for the morning, clearing up in the afternoon, 66 our expected high with no mention of rain. From the WJOL Will County Weather Center, enjoy your weekend. I'm staff forecaster Chuck Brady.
1: Thanks, you too, Chuck. At 8:34, leave the umbrella at home, but grab the jacket. It's 52 degrees. Tennessee death row inmate Krista Pike is receiving life-saving medical care after this week's failed attempt to execute her by lethal injection. Attorney Devin Rafus says lawyers for other condemned inmates are watching this case closely.
5: That is the argument that the death row inmates are going to make, and the attorneys are going to make, is saying that this drug, now we actually have an example here, unfortunately, to say it's a cruel and unusual.
1: Pike's attorneys say that she remains in critical condition after receiving two doses of pentobarbital on Wednesday, while the Tennessee Department of Corrections says officials followed the state's established execution protocol. Governor Bill Lee is pausing executions for the rest of 2026 while a third party review examines what went wrong. He also faces calls from some to commute Pike's death sentence. Meantime, Republican Senator Marshall Blackburn of Tennessee says the state should use the electric chair for future executions. A federal Chicago judge is evaluating whether to assign a special prosecutor to investigate possible misconduct in the Broadview 6 case.
6: U.S. District Judge April Perry announced in court yesterday that she will issue a list of evidence that U.S. Attorney Andrew Boutrous must submit to determine how his office mishandled the case. This defense attorney reacted.
7: They're the chief law enforcement agency in this district. And so if they're not following the rules, how can they enforce the rules against anybody?
6: The defendants in the case were arrested in October 2000.

0: 25 after a scuffle with federal agents outside of the West Suburban Broadview ICE facility. I'm Perry Williams.
1: Americans spent more than $160 billion using buy now, pay later plans last year, and that's according to research from the Federal Reserve economists.
2: Experts say these plans are being used more and more for everyday expenses, everything including groceries, bills, transportation, and even rent. Pay-in-4 plans accounted for about half of that spending, with use of those plans up nearly 80% since 2023. Financial experts warn consumers to read the fine print, understand how missed payments could affect their credit, and avoid taking on multiple plans they can't afford. I'm Tammy Trujillo.
1: Fewer and fewer people believe college education is very important as higher education continues to lose the public trust. That's according to a recent Gallup poll. Less than a third of Americans say a college education is very important, down 4 percentage points from last year. The previous low was in 1978, and in 2013, a majority said college was very important, with 7 in 10 Americans saying so. Mental health experts are seeing an increase in the number of people struggling with financial stress and depression tied to online gambling platforms. Liz Ward in Penn State Health Advancement thinks that it's easier access to gambling than ever before has resulted in more people dealing with those mental health problems.
3: You can do it from your home. You can do it while you're at a waiting room waiting for an appointment. You can do it in a car. You can do it anywhere at any time.
1: A study a few months ago by Epic Research shows the number of those being diagnosed with a gambling disorder rose more than 60% since 2018, with the biggest increase among young men. Parents, if your kids are speaking English but you have no idea what they're saying, you're not alone.
4: A new USA Today report breaks down some of Gen Alpha's favorite slang. Huzz means a crush. Unk is someone who's old or out of touch. LARPing means pretending to be something you're not. Fries is used as a random way to say someone is cooked or embarrassed. And lock in means it's time to focus. So if your kid says, my huzz thinks you're unk, you're LARPing, you're fries, and you need to lock in, just nod confidently. Your kids are talking to you. The bad news? You may need closed captions. I'm Monica Nelson.
1: It is 8:39 from the Hands of Hope of Illinois and the Joliet Hope Center Newsroom. I'm Dawn Desart. 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
5: Dawn, I want to talk a little bit about what happened down in Tennessee, because that doesn't make sense to me.
1: You know, it doesn't make sense to me either.
5: No, it doesn't. This is the second
1: time. My friends
5: time
1: and I
5: this
1: have been
5: year.
1: Talking about this now all afternoon yesterday. It's just crazy.
5: It is.
1: And what else is crazy is that she's on life-saving hospital protocol now.
5: I know, right? Yeah.
1: What?
5: Yeah, exactly. So, in case you missed it, this Pike woman who slaughtered, tortured a friend of hers back in college. It was a 30-minute, too. It wasn't a blunt force trauma to the head. It was a slow. It was horrible. I mean, the details that I read, horrible. So
1: it was torture.
5: Yeah, it was torture. And she gets sentenced to death. They go in and try to finish the job a couple of days ago, and they didn't do the job. This is the second time this year that they've screwed something up. I talked to a couple of people that work in ERs and that work in, like, quick care places.
1: Mm-hmm.
5: They do this every day. They said it's, and this is maybe a bit of a conspiracy theory, but it is extremely difficult to not be able to do what they needed to do.
1: That's what we were talking
5: yes.
1: about. It's how do you not kill someone you're trying to kill?
5: It's a simple,
1: in that situation.
5: It's a simple hit the vein. And what they believe happened, and 4 of the 5 people that I talked to all agreed, was they just they went right through the vein. And that's really, I guess it's not hard to do, but it shouldn't be done. Millions of people. The I guess what I'm saying is the odds of this happening twice in one state in 1 year, it's like winning the lottery.
1: Twice in one prisoner.
5: Well, twice in one prisoner, but they had another guy, too, that they screwed up on earlier this
1: right.
5: year.
1: Right.
5: So, yeah, twice. So there's some talk now. The people that are administering the shots may be against capital punishment.
1: Oh, I haven't heard that conspiracy
5: theory.
1: Yeah, that's
5: the conspiracy theory.
1: Wow.
5: I'm not saying, just throwing it out there because it doesn't make sense. So, all right, coming up next, Bears, Jets, Soldier Field, Sunday, we talked to, and this is like a Bigfoot sighting or a UFO sighting. The Jets fan was in my studio yesterday. We talked to him. Wait till you hear what he has to say about the game on Sunday and about the team the Bears are playing.
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5: WJOL. Hey, here we roll. Bears fans, you have not heard that chant at Soldier Field since 2010. That's right, for the first time since December 26, 2010, the New York Jets will be in Chicago for a game against our beloved Chicago Bears this weekend. And I always try to find someone when there's an opponent that comes in that hasn't been in a while, just to give us the lay of the land, remind us of what certain fan bases are like. And I'm honestly... admitting here today, it is hard to find a Jets fan in Will County. I have one, though, that works right down the hall. It's Elwood from Q-Rock. He is the man, the myth, the legend. He runs the station. He runs the show. And he is from the New York area. And he is the only Jets fan I know. You're it, man.
12: That's it, man. 47 years my dad has had season tickets to the New York Jets.
5: No way.
12: We call it the Factory of Sadness.
5: That is awesome. Well, first of all, where does that chant come from? I love it. I see you on Q-Rock. You go to games and bars and hang out with Jets fans. Where'd that come from?
12: I have no idea, but it has been there since day one. And as a diehard Jet fan, Most people know it as J-E-T-H, Jets, Jets, Jets. Mm-hmm. We know it as just end the

0: season. That's what that stands for. You can see the confidence I have going into this Sunday's game.
1: I truly do. So what is it about the Jets, the Giants rivalry? We have Cubs White Sox here. We've got Cubs Cardinals down in Central Illinois. Tell us about the Jets-Giants rivalry, because we just don't get it here.
0: Yeah, we share a stadium. I mean, this goes way back. So basically, the New York Jets used to play at Shea Stadium, where the Mets played.
1: That's right.
0: So my dad started season tickets there, last row at Shea Stadium. So in our area, you normally, if you're a Jets fan, you're a Mets fan. Because okay. That's where they started. Huh. If you're a Giants fan, you're a Yankees fan. That's how that split. So Long Island, New York is where the Jets, all the New York Jets fans are, basically.
1: Okay.
0: And New Jersey took the Giants. So I am from Jersey. But that has been, it's not so much a hate relationship. We don't really have that. We kind of root on each other and talk about both teams nice. All the time because you're in different worlds. But obviously the Giants have had way more success than the sad New York Jets.
1: Just a little. I didn't realize until I did a little research that it's been 16 years since the Jets have been here. Last three times these two teams have played, it's been in Jersey.
0: Yeah, I was there. I was here at Soldier Field. I believe it was December 23rd. It was 2 days before Christmas. I got the tickets for Christmas. And I will tell you, it was supposed to be a defensive battle, and the Jets ended up losing. I think the final score was like 38-31. It was no defense whatsoever. Yeah. It was an absolute, like, offensive explosion. But I do want to tell you this, Scott. I don't know if you know this fact. The New York Jets have not made it to the playoffs in 15 years.
1: Oh, my gosh. I had no idea.
0: That is the longest playoff drought in all four major sports, the MLB, NBA, NHL, NFL. They have not been to the playoffs for 15 years, the longest drought in all four major sports. Can you believe that? And I want to throw in this other stat.
1: Here's more.
0: It's been 20 games since we've had an interception.
1: No way.
0: 20 games. Last year, we finished all 17 games without an interception. We are now going into week 4 of the NFL. We still don't have an interception. It has been 20 games since we've had a pick. 20!
1: I've never heard of such a thing.
0: Because it's never happened.
1: And the Bears get them right and left and left and right.
0: You got players with 3-4 already on the year. We're 20 games out, man. So as I'm going, and I'm going to the game Sunday, I'll be there.
1: I hope so.
0: So we have a traveling New York Jets fan club called the Gotham City Crew.
1: Okay.
0: Obviously a little nod to New York. So they're coming to town. Saturday night, we're having a Gotham City Crew Jets get-together at the Jets Bar in Wrigleyville.
1: Okay.
0: And then we have a tailgate starting at 7 a.m. on Sunday morning. Live DJ, personal chef, barbecue, all you can drink and eat. We got Gotham City Crew hats and scarves. And
1: yeah.
0: So as much as we suck and we're going to lose, at least we know how to have fun.
1: Where's the tailgate party? You have to tell us the exact address, but is it in the stadium or is it in the Loop somewhere?
0: We'll be in the South Lot.
1: Nice.
0: Yeah. Yeah.
1: Nice.
0: So I'm super excited about that.
1: Oh, my God. That's going to be a blast. I might have to crash that party. Do we care about the Detroit reunion between Aaron Glenn, the head coach of the Jets, and Ben Johnson of the Bears? Or are these just two such historic programs? We really don't care about things like that.
0: We played the Lions last week, and it was Dan Campbell versus Aaron Glenn. I'll be honest with you, as a Jet fan, all I hear is, you look better. It's a moral victory.
1: Yeah.
0: And as we all know in the NFL, there's no such thing as a moral victory. There's W's and there's L's,
1: nope.
0: And we have a lot of L's.
1: I don't see any hatred from the Bears fans. I think the Jets' chance will be welcome. I mean, it's not like Green Bay's in town and, mm-hmm. you know, Green Bay sucks and stuff like that. I think it's going to be a fun day. At the time that we taped this interview, I don't know who the quarterback's going to be. I'm telling Case Keenum, just give it to Tyson Bagent because you have a mic drop moment. Just go, because I have a feeling if Keenum plays, that interception number will... We'll change this a little bit.
0: I don't even know what it feels like. I don't even know what it feels like a win, dude.
1: No, I think Keenum should just say, you know what, I'm done. It was great. I'm a legend. I will forever be a legend in the city of Chicago. Tyson, you can have it right here.
0: I did want to pull up a stat that dropped today.
1: Oh, okay.
0: Geno Smith, oof. New York Jets quarterback.
1: That's a nut.
0: Who returned after 10 years, because he was a New York Jets quarterback.
1: He was.
0: 10 years later, he returned. After 3 weeks... in the NFL season, the number one quarterback in the NFL is Geno Smith with a 75% completion completion percentage, zero picks, and seven touchdowns thrown. Number one quarterback in the NFL.
1: All right.

0: I think this game is going to be a lot closer than people think it will
1: What's
0: be.
1: What's the spread? Do we know?
0: I don't. I don't. I don't gamble. So
1: Bears by 100. I will tell you this, but I was at that game in 2010. I specifically remember how great the Bears fans were in the crowd.
0: Yeah.
1: Like, I was in my green, and I remember the guy next to me, season ticket holder, when the Bears scored, he said, "You need a beer, bro?" And, like, he bought me a beer.
0: Yep.
1: Nobody was belligerent. Nobody was angry. Everybody was cool. And no. I just remember how great they were.
0: That's not always the same when, you know, the Lions are in town, especially the Packers and Vikings. But Jets fans, I think we have a soft spot in your heart. We've had losing teams in Chicago for decades, for a century on the north side. So I think we understand what you're going through, brother.
1: Sunny and 68 degrees on the lakefront on Sunday. I couldn't have asked for a more beautiful day to watch the Jets lose once again.
0: Enjoy. Folks, when you're watching on television and you hear that chant, it probably emanated with this guy right here.
2: Yeah, that's Elwood. That's a good guy from Q-Rock 100.7 right down the hall. He is a hardcore Jets fan.
0: First thing you told me when I met him about 15 years ago, I'm a Jets fan. I'm like, okay. By the way, the Bears, 8.5-point favorites. Take 52. Don's got headlines next.
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14: Just end the season. That interview with Elwood was so
0: It was great, wasn't it?
14: It was great. Yeah, the Factory of Sadness. What a fan. All right, headlines for watching this morning. It ain't over till it's over. Governor Pritzker says they've been talking with the Bears all summer long. And JPD wears pink badges this month for cancer awareness. On the roads, pretty light traffic now as we end the morning rush. Inbound 55, a little bit tight from Central to the Ryan. Clear on 355, clear on I-80. And there is a crash, though, on the exit ramp from eastbound 390 to the eastbound Eisenhower. Clouds this morning will give way to sunshine by afternoon. Our high today, 66 degrees. At 8:55, it is 55 degrees. I'm Dawn Desart of the WJWL Traffic Center.
0: Dawn, have a great weekend. We appreciate it.
14: You too.
0: And by the way, Dawn's working on a story, and it'll be out later on today. I've got to make a couple of phone calls to get some more information, but Dawn's going to post a story this weekend about this committee that has gotten together to try to talk the state of Illinois into making changes along Route 53, specifically, mm-hmm. Well, at least in one case, get the trucks out of downtown Joliet. They wouldn't be able to go over Ruby Street. They wouldn't be able to go down Chicago over to Ottawa Street. They're trying to get this done. They're working with JADA. They're working with the Hugh O'Hara over at the Governmental League. So they're working with a few different people. I got to make a couple of more calls to get some information, but Don's putting that whole story together. We were told about this committee and this group by Terry Darcy, the mayor of Joliet, yesterday when he was on WJOL during a live appearance. So it was interesting
14: news.
0: Yeah,
14: I'm working on that story now. You know, as Mayor Darcy said, trucks are allowed to go on state roads, so it's going to take some pressure in Springfield to make that happen.
0: Sure will. I'll make a couple of calls, get you a little more information, but we'll shoot that around to you. And he did say that local legislators have been helping quite a bit. Get the trucks off 53. I'm looking at one right now as she walks into the WJOL studio. If you want to know who walked into the WJOL studio, just stay tuned. Well, Natalie Bailey's here. Hi, Natalie. How are you? I want to ask you, you didn't prepare for this, but that group that is meeting about 53 to get trucks out of downtown Joliet.
3: Constantly
0: meeting. Mayor Darcy is very complimentary of our elected officials.
3: You know, he is a fantastic leader, and his frustration is not lost on any of us, right? Yeah. He's a citizen here, but he's dealing with all the complaints. But he's bound and determined to get this thing figured out, and I'm 100% with him.
0: Good. Awesome.
3: Yeah.
0: Good to hear. Thank you very much.
14: Wow.
0: There's a good quote for you for your story. Thanks,
14: Absolutely.
0: Tom. Have a great weekend.
14: We're working on it.
0: All right. Take 57. Sports, high school football tonight. We've got Lincoln Way Central, Lincoln Way East live on WJOL, starting with Jody's Hot Dogs Friday Night Lights at 6, and then we've got the Hands of Hope of Illinois game of the week right after that. Good luck also to Mazan Verona Kinsman, Hickory Creek out of Frankfort, Manuka, and Mokina, all in the State Boys Baseball Tournament down in East Peoria this weekend. Sox play tomorrow at noon, and they will be facing Parker Messick. We do not know yet who will pitch for the Chicago White Sox. And that's your look at sports. We've got Mary and Natalie show coming up next. I believe Jeff will be with them today again as well. And then it's the Ed and Michelle show. Friends over 50 at 10. 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It's 8:58.
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20: From ABC News. I'm Sherry Preston. A snapshot of the U.S. economy a month before the midterms. 29,000 jobs were created last month, far fewer than analysts had estimated, and it could be because of AI. Here's ABC's Elizabeth Schulze.
21: A little bit of what we might be seeing here is the impact of AI specifically. When you think about how the build-out of data centers is contributing to construction jobs, but then you've got those industries like insurance or financial services that have been really quick to adopt AI, that's where you're seeing job losses. And this really does kind of explain that push-pull of the impact of AI in the workforce pretty much playing out now in real time in this economic data.
20: New York Governor Kathy Hochul a few moments ago on the Cornell rape investigation.
22: We are ensuring that all the facts of this case are brought into the light.
20: She has appointed New York Attorney General Tish James as special prosecutor as new text conversations from some of the frat brothers allegedly involved come to light. ABC

0: He's Aaron Katursky.
1: Text messages reviewed by ABC News show a second fraternity brother and one of her alleged attackers writing, "I just wanted to apologize for how things went down the other night." She responded, "At the end of the day, none of the sexual stuff was illegal, and honestly, I really liked being with you." Nearly 2 weeks later, Jane Doe's view appeared to change. "Let's be clear that 90% of what happened that night was not consensual." She added, "All I remember after that was you giving me ketamine."
0: Investigations continue into the Fly Dubai cockpit attack in which the pilot nearly died and the plane nearly crashed. The pilot now talking about it.
2: Smit Mashar on a video call with India's prime minister describing the moments after he was attacked by his fellow pilot, saying, "At that moment, I was fighting for my life," adding, "I realized that the aircraft is going down, and I told myself, this is the last push, Smit. The door is right there." And I was still getting hit, but I opened the door.
0: That's ABC's Tom Sophie Burridge. 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
0: Charges this morning in the case of the gun brought to daycare.
5: A mother and father in Michigan are facing charges after their 3-year-old brought mom's gun to daycare. Prosecutors say the boy took the holstered and loaded gun out of his backpack on Monday and passed it to other children before an employee intervened. The boy's mother is charged with unsafe storage of a firearm. His father, a Detroit police officer, faces a misdemeanor child abuse charge. They pleaded not guilty and were released on bond.
0: ABC's Sophie Flay. 7 years to the day after she was convicted of murdering a man in his own apartment, a former Dallas police officer has been released from prison. ABC's Jim Ryan in Dallas with more.
6: From the moment she made the 911 call, Amber Geiger's story remained the same.
7: "I'm an off-duty officer. I thought it was in my apartment, and I shot a guy thinking it was my apartment."
6: She was fired from the Dallas Police Department and charged criminally in the death of 26-year-old accountant Botham Jean. At trial,
8: "We, the jury, unanimously find the defendant, Amber Geiger, guilty of murder."
6: Geiger was given 10 years in prison, but the Texas Board of Pardons and Paroles has released her 3 years ahead of schedule. Jim Ryan, ABC News in Dallas-Fort Worth.
0: Amazon today announcing it will invest $1 billion over the next 5 years into communities where it operates data centers. And actor Michael Douglas is out with a new memoir saying that he and actress Kathleen Turner were lovers for a long time and they kept their affair secret for years. They met on the set of Romancing the Stone in 1984. Sherry Preston, ABC News.
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0: morning. You're listening to 1340 WJOL, Will County's News Talk Sports. It's Friday morning. It's time for Mary and Natalie. And Representative Manny is back.
1: I am here. I canceled something early this morning. See some Mary Lancaster today.
0: Are you sorry you made that decision?
1: No, I'm always happy to see you. We're brought to you every week by Realty Executive Success owner and broker Jeff Gregory. Text him at 815-954-7314. He is the guy that's going to help you find a new home or sell your existing home, then to find your new home. He's the one. He's mine. I'll share him. Would you share him?
0: I have shared him.
1: Yes.
0: Yeah, I have shared him.
1: With our family.
0: Which yes.
1: Speaks volumes.
0: Yes, I would say so, right. We trust him with our family.
1: Yes.
0: That's you really can trust him with yours. Something like that.
1: We should have gone into advertising.
0: Yeah.
1: No. We're not all that creative.
0: Nope.
1: And remember, if Jeff Gregory can't find you a new home, you don't need one.
0: There we go.
1: And Warmer Rogers, Duran and Ruzan. Toiling away. There's that word again. Toiling. Toiling away and getting things done. Coming up on a big deadline.
0: Yeah, October 15th extended.
1: That's a big one.
0: Yeah.
1: I'm sure you're extremely busy. Like always,
0: yeah.
1: Right?
0: Yeah. People saying, you know, like that want to come over and
1: how did it get to October so quickly?
0: Yeah, I don't know. I don't know.
1: For those of you that are on extension for filing your 1040s.
0: Figure out something else.
1: You are in big trouble. Anyway, but if Warmer Rogers has filed your extension, you're going to be well. They have matters well in hand. Warmer Rogers, Duran & Ruzan, call Mary Lancaster at 815-730-6250.
0: Mm-hmm. Yeah, time goes fast.
1: It does.
0: Yeah.
1: It really does. Sometimes I'm happy about it when I'm dreading. Do you ever look at your week and go, ugh?
0: Well, you know everything's temporary, that it'll soon be past that. Yeah, I don't dread things as much as I used to when I was young.
1: Was it trying to pull off a miracle and be?
0: Well, as busy as we all are,
1: yeah,
0: it's not the same as raising kids and going to work and doing all those things.
1: Trying to figure out
0: my grandkids I don't have the degree of responsibility I had with my own kids.
1: Responsibility is heavy.
0: Yeah, yeah. Yep, yep. So no matter what, it's basically me and the office taking care of the people.
1: You've almost traded off one.
0: 30 other people.
1: Yeah. Well, it's a constant sense of having to be responsible for other people.
0: Yeah, but it gets you out of bed. It gets you going, you know.
1: What, do you ever think about retirement? Good thing you didn't have water in your mouth. You would have sprayed that everywhere.
0: I think about it every day. Yeah.
1: I mean, seriously. Like, what are you going to do?
0: I think there'll be some degree of still... I've got to keep the neurons firing because I just do. I can see where it slips pretty quickly if you don't.
1: So
0: have something to stimulate you.
1: I believe.
0: And I think financially, so I'm so sorry to interrupt you, but like I look at my parents are in their 90s. I always tell people, we're going to live to like 120. Like, are you prepared? Are you prepared for that?
1: Like, I don't think we are.
0: Are we? Easily 100. My mom's 96.
1: Well, you've got that. You and Alan will be the lone wolves.
0: So I guess my point is...
1: 120-year-old wolves.
0: Like at 65, you think you're going to have enough socked away for another 30, 40 years?
1: No.
0: So I think that's part of the issue, too, is financially, I don't know how people are going to do it.
1: Looking around your house thinking, this is good enough.
0: Right. Drive a scooter or something. You know, how you gonna put gas in your
1: car? Yeah, don't go anywhere.
0: Yeah.
1: Walk around, use your legs. They do say that being agile, staying mobile is the key to longevity. So you want to keep, even like I know some people that have pain in their knees and hips, you either get that fixed if it's possible.
0: Yeah.
1: Or kind of work through it, because when you lose that,
0: yeah,
1: it's
0: no, you're
1: it's
0: right.
1: not good for
0: you're
1: longevity
0: right. or that know. Mobile that yeah. Dexterity and
1: yep.
0: bending down and
1: strength,
0: all that good stuff,
1: balance,
0: yeah,
1: all that good stuff, moving. Remember when we used to think about looking good?
0: I don't know.
1: Now we don't even care. It's like, I don't care.
0: I passed that torch on to somebody else. They can worry about that. I want to be clean.
1: Yeah, I'm clean.
0: I've lowered the bar a bit.
1: I try clean. To be charming, although
0: maybe
1: I
0: smell good
1: these days. I try to smell nice.
0: Yeah.
1: Cleanliness. Try to be nice.
0: I'm stopping at clean. No, I try to be nice, too.
1: You are nice.
0: Try to, but I know I'm getting...
1: you are nice.
0: There are days, I remember,
1: remember how you'd feel guilty if you were like a normal, if you had a normal emotion that was the opposite of nice?
0: I do feel that crabby old lady thing sometimes seeping up on me where I just don't have the sympathy. To me, some things are very silly.
1: My patience.
0: Yeah, but I picture... other old ladies we knew back in the day that were crabby old ladies, and I think, oh my God, am I channeling this?
1: All right,
0: person?
1: So let's think about that. Crabby old ladies, and
0: where they're always negative about everything.
1: To lose weight in front of, like, while I was mid bite with a fork full of spaghetti, they start talking about how fat I was.
0: And how old was she then? If you reflect, how old? This is an aunt. Was this an aunt? Wasn't
1: yes.
0: this an aunt? Yeah, I remember this.
1: Yes.
0: Story.
1: My mother would never do that to me. My
0: but how old do you think? I bet she was a lot younger than you think.
1: My grandma would tell me to comb my hair. she was probably late 50s, early 60s.
0: Yeah.
1: So
0: she wasn't even crabby old lady category yet.
1: I like how you managed to throw that in there. but it's mean. It's... you can be crabby.
0: Cruel. Yeah.
1: You can't be mean to people.
0: They see it
1: like
0: as mean,
1: see
0: though.
1: A,
0: but
1: a
0: younger people
1: girl's
0: might
1: face
0: see things
1: turn
0: as
1: beet
0: mean.
1: Red and she puts her fork
0: that's
1: down.
0: That's cruel.
1: And is fighting back tears. You should be ashamed of yourself.
0: Yeah.
1: Right?
0: Yeah.
1: If nothing else, apologize later or something, but don't draw attention to it. Like, and when my mother has to speak to her aunt in a way that she wasn't raised to do, you know, it's
0: and
1: bad.
0: She doesn't want to do that.
1: No.
0: Yeah.
1: No.
0: Yeah.
1: It forces a whole lot of behaviors that should not be forced.
0: So why was she crabby? Why do you think she was crabby?
1: I don't know. Maybe she didn't feel well. I don't know.
0: Yeah,
1: she was
0: I wonder about that.
1: Across from me at the table, eating a lot of spaghetti or stuff. And she wasn't thin. And you know what? Her sister, who was thin, said her name.
0: Corrected her.
1: Say, so-and-so. That's not.
0: Oh, good for her.
1: Yeah.
0: Okay. And said it in front of you, which is good, too.
1: You know what the nice aunt's name was? Huh. Aunt Mary.
0: We are named after the Virgin.
1: It's after all.
0: Tough to escape.
1: Yes.
0: Yeah.
1: Aunt Mary. Yep. She came to my defense.
0: I had an Aunt Mary, too. Probably everybody did back in the day, especially if you were Irish like me. Everybody has some version of Mary.
1: They were like, I have pictures of them in their Ellis Island picture.
0: Oh, that's so cool. Helga has stuff like that. My mother-in-law from Germany has some kind of the manifest, I guess you call it. Mm-hmm. Is that right? That lists. You know.
1: Everybody on the manifest from Repocondita, Italy, was 5'2" with brown hair and brown eyes. They didn't change it up. Everybody was 5'2", brown hair, brown eyes.
0: A little different documentation than we have today.
1: Yeah.
0: We have like retina readers and.
1: Yeah. How wild is that?
0: Yeah.
1: People get upset about that stuff. I'm just like,
0: I don't know.
1: I am not doing any kind of espionage.
0: I will tell you, I don't know. I don't know. A week from now, my opinion might change.
1: I don't want anybody to get hurt by it. That's for sure.
0: Yeah.
1: Just
0: like the DNA thing. Am I going to be sorry I did that?
1: Only if they come and tell you they need.
0: Am I going to be sorry I did that?
1: Maybe.
0: Maybe my prints are going to end up at some crime scene because I innocently.
1: Some guy found out he was Michael McDonald's son.
0: Yeah.
1: 60 years later, I'm sure.
0: Is that who that was in the picture?
1: Yeah.
0: I was trying to figure out who it was. No, but I didn't realize it was Michael McDonald. It wasn't quite how I remember him.
1: Remember? I can't forget. Not in love any. So cute.
0: Yeah.
1: All that gray hair flopping around.
0: Yeah, kind of like a cool, who was Islands in the Stream?
1: Kenny Rogers.
0: Kind of a cool Kenny Rogers is in my mind.
1: You know why you need a best friend? Because they'll finish your sentences.
0: Because what See, if I would have said because they'll finish your sentences, it really would have been, you know.
1: That, right. All right, let's try it again. You know why you need a best friend?
0: Because they finish your sentences?
1: Yes! It's exactly right. It's exactly right.
0: But it's funny, I saw that picture, and I just didn't have it in me to... I get dragged down the rabbit hole on some of those things.
1: The you latest look for, like, tiny escapes from the day.
0: Well, this is more in the middle of the night. This last night was 3 a.m. So the latest thing I seem to get
1: you
0: a lot of.
1: You just don't sleep.
0: I wake up at 3 a lot, whatever that is. That's a bewitching hour, I guess. I don't know what 3 is. Somebody tell me. I think you get hot. I've read while I can't sleep. I read on why people can't sleep. I try to do things with my pupils that they tell you to do. I've tried every trick they tell you while you're awake. But they say as your body heats up.
1: Do you start laughing while you're doing these things? Or you just...
0: I have to be very quiet because I don't want my mate for life. I don't want to wake him up. Because sometimes the only thing worse than being awake is waking somebody up that doesn't want to be
1: awakened. Because then it's bowl of cereal time.
0: Well, he stopped that. We don't do the cereal at night. He doesn't. He's
1: not even healthy cereal.
0: He's.
1: I always picture you guys.
0: Cereal has been
1: like,
0: removed from his diet.
1: Oh,
0: yeah.
1: Okay. All right. We're on this now. Okay.
0: Yeah.
1: I have been through so many
0: iterations.
1: Yes, of Tom in a quest. I like that he's always trying to be healthy. It's good.
0: Yeah.
1: It's a good thing.
0: Yeah.
1: It's a good thing.
0: I think he is. Yeah. So the latest thing is police. Videos from the police perspective, like they must be wearing a body cam or
1: they
0: something.
1: Are, well, in the state of Illinois.
0: So I probably watched one at 3 a.m. because I was like, oh, this is cool. I
1: was
0: wonder
1: it
0: what
1: Illinois?
0: They did. No idea.
1: Okay.
0: No idea.
1: Okay. All right.
0: I just, and then you click. Now this is my new pastime.
1: Now you go down
0: is
1: the
0: police
1: hole.
0: Body cams. Yeah. And they're so long. They're so long. And then halfway through, I'm thinking, I don't even care how this ends. Why am I doing this? I don't care.
1: It usually makes me sad. There's nothing funny about it. I do not have whatever some people
0: I don't
1: want to
0: see
1: possess.
0: The bad finale.
1: I don't.
0: No. And that's what happens usually.
1: I take no pleasure in other people's misfortune.
0: Yeah.
1: Like none. Not even like in the worst campaigns. None.
0: No, it's
1: like
0: icky.
1: You know, I'm not a fan of the current administration.
0: Yeah.
1: In D.C.
0: Yeah.
1: But I take no pleasure in seeing somebody deteriorate, suffer, be embarrassed. I don't like any of that.
0: No, I'm with you.
1: That's Schadenfreude, right? Am I saying it right?
0: Yes.
1: Schadenfreude?
0: Yes, kind of enjoying others' pain.
1: Yeah, not even a little. Like...
0: Yeah.
1: There have been people that have sent me videos of, let's say, a past opponent doing
0: falling
1: something.
0: Falling on the ice.
1: Doing something that is
0: no, I'm with you.
1: Not attractive in a
0: your gut doesn't react in a...
1: It
0: yeah.
1: makes... I won't look at it.
0: Yeah,
1: I won't look at it.
0: Yeah.
1: I just... I don't feel... I don't... And I'm so grateful I don't have that. Can I mention that part before we go to break? I don't like that about a person.
0: Yeah.
1: It doesn't even make me curious, not even a little.
0: No, I don't want to feel it, to tell you the truth. Like when I see these, and there was one, this one I was looking at last night, they were doing like a welfare check or something. I'm like, and again, it dragged on and on and on, this video, right? And I thought, I don't want to see what happened.
1: Nope.
0: I don't want to see it. And that's when I got out of that one.
1: No. Nope.
0: And looked at
1: some
0: clothes.
1: Save your reels.
0: Yeah.
1: I don't care. I want everybody to be okay, no matter what. We're going to take a quick break. This is 1340 WJOL, Will County News Talk Sports. You're with Mary and Natalie, and we'll be right back.

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3: Wow! No photos, please. I'm just a regular dad who happens to have a stylist.
4: I really look my best when someone else makes the decisions.
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0: Hey. Just the two of us, building castles in the sky. Just the two of us, you and I. I don't think that's what the song's about, but I like it.
1: Yeah.
0: So
1: yeah, I think it's more romantic-ish.
0: Fall is falling. It's here. Yeah. I'm kind of ready for it. Honestly.
1: I wish it would pace a little more. I enjoy all the seasons. I just want to slow down. I love fall. Here's that problem with fall. It goes so fast. Like, all of a sudden, the trees will be stripped.
0: You
1: and,
0: know what? I don't know if...
1: You know? And it's December.
0: If we're in a weird weather pattern, or finally this global warming thing and Tornado Alley shifting due east, and all the things we're experiencing are going to be more the norm than not. I read something from a credible source. People that predict the weather don't know much, but they know some things, that this is going to be a mild winter, which...
1: Oh, is that what they're saying?
0: They're saying
1: that. You're the first.
0: That,
1: okay, I hadn't heard that.
0: But that also means it could be very snowy, because it's never snows when it's really cold.
1: Oh, you're right. The temperature has to be right.
0: It's crunchy. Outside, everything's crunchy. Yeah. But that's when all the germs die.
1: That's
0: I want the germs
1: point.
0: To die.
1: So now we're going to have a whole other problem.
0: Well.
1: Is that what you're saying?
0: I worry about that.
1: You're the Jean Dixon of.
0: Who's Jean Dixon?
1: Remember when we were kids? I think that was her name. She would, the Inquirer, every year you'd get, they'd do a whole big advertisement at the end of the year, Jean Dixon's predictions for the next year. I think that
0: for
1: was
0: weather?
1: Her name. No, in general. She would predict, you know.
0: She would
1: we'll
0: predict.
1: We'll have to ask Rich if that was, I think that's her name.
0: Somebody's.
1: She'd say, like, you know.
2: Jean Dixon's career, she was noted for predictions.
1: Yeah, I don't know that anybody ever came
2: nationally
1: true.
2: Nationally known as a predictor.
0: Why didn't somebody on the 31st take Jean Dixon's predictions from the prior year and...
1: I feel like she was around forever, and I don't think that ever happened.
0: No. But because, people were more polite.
1: Well, not only that, but they, you know, we're like, I think they wanted to have the National Enquirer. I think they wanted to buy it, and they wanted to believe it.
0: Remember when everybody was alien?
1: Princess Diana was an alien. I was just going to say that. Princess Diana's an alien or something. Yeah.
0: You know, I am constantly amazed at what people believe.
1: Well,
0: constantly. I've had to accept. You know, when you think about people, you go from your perspective, your point of view, your view from inside your brain, out your eyeballs to the rest of the world.
1: Yeah.
0: And I've had to accept that common sense is oftentimes not common. And that the things people believe, they really believe them, by the way. They
1: would appear to be sincere,
0: The most outrageous theories, outrageous claims. I don't get it. I think they want to believe what they believe sometimes.
1: I think Priscilla told us that there's this need to make sense, like to have things make sense, and sometimes people fill in the blanks to satisfy that need.
0: A person told a person.
1: Oh, boy.
0: A person.
1: Here we go.
0: In a position of authority.
1: Uh-oh.
0: Told a person in a non-position of authority.
1: Uh-oh.
0: That... They feel comfortable when ICE is around because they only take away people that are here illegally.
1: Mm. Well, see, again, that's what they're doing. They're trying to be comfortable.
0: Yeah, you know? Where have you been?
1: So they have this kind of
0: but this is not a
1: false reality to satisfy that. You think it's somebody who's smarter than that?
0: It concerns me.
1: Yeah. Somebody who should know better?
0: Somebody who has a responsibility to know better.
1: Yeah, then I guess you go into everything eyes wide open. Don't ever assume somebody feels the same way you do about anything.
0: No, never do that. Know your audience in many ways. Because I think we'd have a tendency to spend more time with people that agree with us yeah. on things.

0: Probably. Yeah, that's fair.
1: I can't imagine.
0: Yes, that's we want to be comfortable and
1: Our close relationships.
0: Yeah.
1: Are rooted in a lot of things like
0: similar beliefs.
1: Comfort, you feel good, hopefully mm-hmm. your closest relationships are that. But if it's If it's rooted in chronic misinformation.
0: Well, then you shouldn't seek out those people, I suppose.
1: It's constantly.
0: And you learn that yourself, don't you?
1: As a news guy, Rich Renick, as a guy who reports news, do you come across people that you just want to say, what are you doing?
2: Oh, all the time. And that's so contrary to how we grew up in the broadcast business. For example, back in the days, I'll go back to WMAQ. This is 1975.
1: I used to love WMAQ.
2: Yeah. 1975, the news department was exactly that. They were the news department. And just by giving you some names of people with whom I worked and had so much respect for, Bill Cameron. Bill Cameron was the City Hall reporter. Pat Cassidy, Rick Rosenthal, and just tens and tens of people. Al Swanson, Rich Riemann. You knew whatever they said on the radio was accurate.
1: They checked.
2: They had their own personal beliefs and political stances, but you never knew it. And Bill Cameron, who reported from City Hall for 30 years, certainly had his own perspective and his own ideas about politics, but you would never, ever, ever know what side of the aisle he was on. Mm. Never. And I think that was what was missing, because now
1: side of the issue.
2: Well, that's right.
1: Right?
2: Exactly. It was, these are the facts. These are the facts on one side, on the other side, and then you decide.
1: People don't even believe what they see on a video.
2: That's right. You can't. You can't. If you've seen some of these photos that are AI generated.
1: They kind of look fake.
2: Yeah.
1: They look fake. They haven't perfected being able to determine whether it's an AI person speaking or not.
2: And it's fun. I mean, the part of this stuff is fun. And if you do it in the sense of entertainment, for example, I have a photo that was taken professionally at Lindblom High School when I was perhaps, I don't know, 9, 10 years old, doing a recital. So I had a professional photograph taken.
1: I was going to say, I visualize you all cute 9 years old
2: exactly,
1: with that big thing.
2: Exactly. Hair and
0: slicked.
2: Just for grins and giggles, I took that photo and I used AI to put me on a stage with an orchestra behind me and people in the auditorium filled with me standing there with the spotlight on.
1: Mm-hmm.
2: Well, let me tell you, that didn't happen.
1: But did it look?
2: Yeah, it did. It looked good.
1: It looked good?
2: Yeah. Okay. Yes.
1: Hmm.
2: But I guess the whole point is the old Walter Cronkite days when you just believed what the most trusted newsman in America. That's what we should have. If you have a person that you respect, if they thought
1: it was true and it's found out later not to be, they say that. Right?
2: Or retractions.
1: Yes. You know, this is what we knew at the time. This is what we reported to you. Since then, we've gotten information that has altered what we initially reported.
2: Yes. Yes.
1: No insidious, no, right? It's just the accuracy of the information is being proven over time.
2: Exactly.
1: It's like science.
2: And that's not only the broadcast media. One of the events that occurred that just made me so upset was when my hero, Rick Nelson, was killed. So he was killed on New Year's Eve, and I was an absolute fan of his. Had a chance to meet him several times and MC for him. And in the newspaper, of course, it was front page, that his DC-3 crashed. There was a fire fire on the plane, believed to be a result of freebasing drugs. I said, boy, that was just

0: though not what I knew of him. Turned out, no, it wasn't. It was a defective gas heater. He bought the DC-3 from Jerry Lee Lewis. It was a known problem.
1: Who likely was freebasing. Right? But not Rick Nelson.
0: Not Rick Nelson. But it was a defective gas heater on the plane that leaked and started the fire.
1: Oh, wow.
0: Well, the newspaper did a retraction on page, like, 73 underneath the want ads.
1: Yeah.
0: That was where the retraction was. Mm. So what people saw was drugs were involved.
2: What year was that, Rich?
0: Well, it was in the 80s. I'm
2: just kind of wondering when all this started.
0: Yeah. But my point, though, is that, yeah, they retracted it, but in a location in the paper that you would never have seen. Never have seen.
1: Who has the time to, like, put a pin in a timeline today and go back and unravel the mess that we find ourselves in? Because I'm sure it goes back a long time. There's a cause and effect of everything, right? Cause, effect. And there's really no way of knowing
2: when it really happened.
1: When it happened. Mm. And I think that's a waste of time. I think you just got to make it better. Like, I don't have a time machine.
2: No, except that if you can figure out the circumstances, I suppose, would help.
1: That,
2: you know?
1: It would help, but then when those circumstances present themselves again, it's a whole different...
2: Yeah.
1: It's a whole different...
2: I don't know what you do.
1: Universe when it, you know what I mean? Like, different people are there. I don't know.
2: I don't either.
0: And by the way, Mary, it was 1985. The plane crashed New Year's Eve on 1985.
1: What was Rick Nelson's biggest hit?
0: Oh, good Lord. Hello, Mary Lou.
1: Ah, okay.
0: Traveling Man. Biggest hit. He had so many great hits.
2: And those boys, the twins are his, right? Have twin sons probably remember them.
1: Was he Rick and the son was Ricky?
2: There were two.
0: No.
2: They're twins. They're blonde, long blonde hair. Gunter or something, maybe?
0: Gunner. And Matthew.
1: Gunner and
0: identical
1: Matthew.
0: Twins.
2: You would remember the song. They had a song. More Than Words, was that theirs?
0: The group Nelson. Let me just make sure I get this right.
1: But Rick Nelson is Ricky Nelson,
2: right?
1: People would call him Ricky Nelson.
2: You would think of him like in the '50s.
1: Who
2: I
1: else
2: think of Rick
1: was
2: Nelson.
1: Someone else on the plane with him? Were there others on the plane?
0: His girlfriend.
2: She's thinking of like the Big Bopper.
1: Yeah,
2: or whatever.
1: I'm thinking of that group. That
2: there were several that died in plane crashes. Yeah.
0: Can't Live Without Your Love. And Affection. That was the big hit by Nelson.
1: Okay. I'll have to look it up.
0: Yeah.
2: You'd remember a video. It's two guys with long blonde hair.
1: Yeah.
2: Very innocent looking. They kind of remind me of Sean Cassidy, that look.
1: Okay. So the lack, because they were besmirching the reputation, the memory of your hero.
0: Mm-hmm.
2: Well, it sold papers at that time.
1: Yeah. But it's not right to be wrong about something and not, and we find that in every walk of life now. Apparently, you've got to be right about everything. And if you admit that you weren't right, you know, people hold that against you instead of thinking, oh, okay, like as if.
0: When you should applaud that.
1: Right. But we've become this kind of place where it's gotcha moment after gotcha moment.
2: So it used to be. Getting the lead, getting the first, you know, heard first here, getting it. That was a big deal. Remember, they'd sell photos. Somebody had a photo of something that nobody else had.
1: The name of somebody's baby.
2: But this story, they rushed to put it in, right, not knowing because they wanted to be the first. Has that changed over time? Because now everybody has access to media.
0: Sure it has.
2: And
0: The buzzword back then was, if it bleeds, it leads.
2: There you go. Yeah.
0: The thing. You know, if you want to get somebody's attention, it's got to be horrific.
2: Remember they talked about photographs being so valuable, you know, like, because they
1: Princess
2: memorialized
1: Diana
2: the scene.
1: With that bathing suit on. Remember that?
2: Yeah. And now it's like everybody's got it on their phone.
1: Remember sitting on the end of that. I don't know if it was a
2: poor
1: dining
2: lady
1: board,
2: die.
1: Just sitting out there.
2: Yeah, such a tragic character. She's,
1: yeah. If it leads, it bleeds. It's true to this day, right? You can't, I would always say, there was always this woman in the Capitol who would ask questions, and

0: would always say to her, why don't you want to know about the good stuff that's happening? Why don't...
1: And what did she say?
0: She would not answer me. She would just move on to the next person. Like, she'd ask me a question. But we're doing this, and this is happening, and these are things that really impact people's lives. And what you're...
1: I don't know what that is.
0: She knew that if it bleeds or whatever, it leads, right? She knew the controversy would be the
1: appetizing
0: thing.
1: Tantalizing.
0: And then it makes, you know what that does? It diminishes the real bad stuff. Like, we get to the point where, oh, yeah, that happened again. Like, we get almost desensitized to
1: it. But we've heard it over
0: Because half of those things weren't true. They were just insinuations, innuendos, or, you know, half the
1: information was there.
0: And we've
1: gotten through it.
0: We turn a deaf ear to it or something. I don't know what you would say, but when the really bad stuff is there and it's something noteworthy, something that people would want it, nobody responds the way they would otherwise, I think.
2: Mm-hmm. Yeah, and the sad part about it is that if we as human beings don't get all of the facts, you make them up.
1: Well, that's what Priscilla used to say, that we have a tendency to do that, to make everybody wants something they can understand that fits all the boxes, and that's a very human thing to do, is to kind of fill
0: kind
1: in the
0: of
1: blanks
0: reconcile
1: yourself.
0: Reconcile it in your head.
1: Yeah.
0: Like, how could this
1: to
0: be
1: cope,
0: true?
1: To cope, kind of, yeah. Yeah.
0: Well, hope that we are helping you cope this morning. We're going to take a quick break. 1340 WJOL, Will County's News Talk Sports, brought to you every week by Realty Executive Success owner and broker Jeff Gregory. 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
1: Good morning. 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It's Friday morning. You're listening to Mary and Natalie.
0: We're going to give it to you straight.
1: Here we go.
0: And if we mess it up, we're going to say we messed it up. Mm. But we're going to definitely tell you the truth. Ask any question. Go right ahead. What's your favorite color? Let's keep it light.
1: Yeah. Hmm.
0: Are you going to pumpkin patch it this year with the kids?
1: They went already.
0: What?
1: They went last week.
0: Okay.
1: Yeah. So
0: those pumpkins are going to be...
1: I do enjoy a good pumpkin patch. I like going down the slide. That's probably my favorite thing.
0: I like the... hayride. I'm saying hayride, but sometimes...
1: Hayrack
0: ride. Mm-hmm. And going out and walking through...
1: With the tractor drawn.
0: Yep, trying to find the perfect pumpkin.
1: That's fun. Yeah, that is fun.
0: I think finding the perfect pumpkin is important. Speaking of perfect pumpkins, Scott just walked in the studio. You look so happy, Scott. Scott's in a great mood. It's Friday. Mm-hmm. That's like we are related to his happy memories of Friday. Remember how he would be so happy when we'd walk in and we thought it was us?
1: He's trying to blame it on me.

0: Right, Scott?
1: What, Jack?
0: You were happy on Fridays, and we thought it was because of us.
1: It is.
0: Oh, yeah. Mm-hmm. It is because of us.
1: I saw a picture of... I'll do this. It's better radio that way. I saw a picture. I was going through old pictures, and I saw a picture of Lynn and you two from almost 25 years ago.
0: We looked different, didn't we?
1: No, you guys look good.
0: Well, I mean, we were different. Like, I was heavier.
1: Oh, yeah. That's what I mean. Yeah, no. No, it was a great picture. It just brought a kind of a tear to my eye.
2: Do you get sad, too?
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1: You guys didn't know. I was looking at it 5 minutes ago. Tom O'Connor. You guys don't remember Tom. He was a golf pro in the area.
2: No, but I remember you talking.
0: Oh, he was out at Broken.
1: He was out everywhere. Yeah, Broken Arrow and all the joy. Just truly the nicest man.
0: Very nice man.
1: And just everyone. And then I got a picture of Larry Walsh in there.
2: I had a dream about him the other. It's funny you'd bring up Larry because I was with some clients. We were talking about old Joliet and everything. And I said, I just realized, this was yesterday, I just realized I had a dream about Larry. Like he came out of a door. And how much you miss, what we were talking about was how, unfortunately, for me anyway, and I want to ask you guys if it's the same, when you go to things, like you know how we used to always go to everything, right? But when we used to go, Larry is one of the people we'd be so happy to see, and you'd hug him, and you'd be like, yeah, yeah, so you'd sit down and start talking and everything. Mm-hmm. I don't feel that anymore.
1: I don't either. You know, it's funny. I was talking to someone the other day, and I still get asked to do a lot of things, and I do as much as I can.
2: Yeah.
1: But my excuse usually is I've done it for 37 years. It's time for the next generation to pick up that slack.
2: But do you think we're crabby?
1: No.
2: You think it's us?
1: I think one of the reasons we're crabby is that next generation isn't picking up the ball. And I don't want to be that, you know,
0: but
1: man.
0: But we expect them to pick up the ball we were holding. They've got to reinvent it. They've got to do it their way.
1: 100%. And just we can't do it, though.
0: Yeah. They need... Somehow, some way, they have to do something to fill whatever it is in their version of it, what the camaraderie.
2: But that feeling was different when you walk into a place. It was like electric, and you'd see, but you're like, oh, there's so-and-so, and there's so-and-so.
1: Jim Ralph, there's Larry.
0: Right.
1: There's all
0: Lynn.
1: Those people.
2: Jim Smith. Lynn. Yeah. Jim Smith. And
1: Yeah. There's another guy.
2: Yeah.
1: I don't know. Maybe it's our age. Maybe we've just not tired of doing it. Maybe we've done it so much that... we don't look forward to it as much, I guess. Maybe.
0: It could be a little bit. It can be all those things at the same
2: time.
0: But
2: I think about Lynn. She was just as enthusiastic as ever. You know?
1: If she wasn't, she didn't show it. And Larry was the same way. Larry, you don't have to be at the Crest Hill Public Library. You're going to win the election next time anyway. You don't have to be here.
2: Yeah.
0: I think he enjoyed it.
1: He did.
0: They enjoyed it. That was their
2: blood. Lifeline,
0: like their hobby,
1: their air,
0: their maybe. Like you know how you love your sports. They loved people. They loved being around people. They loved talking with people. People were their thing.
2: Remember, Larry would know
0: everybody.
2: You know, your cousin, how's this one doing? How's that one?
0: He'd say, Alan, how's and he would go through the whole thing.
1: Yeah.
0: And he didn't
1: know
0: Alan as well as me. You know, he just. It's almost like you could see his brain going through the file cabinet in his head. All these people that in the Rolodex of under Alan.
1: And he tried to make everyone feel like they were important.
0: Yeah. Mm-hmm. Yeah, watching him be ill and it's awful. And every so many of the people we loved got lost in that particular time where we weren't able to do them justice.
1: Yeah.
0: With a homegoing ceremony, whatever, a good funeral, a good...
1: Guys, who was it that we had the wake for while they were still alive? Do you guys remember it was down in Jacob Henry?
0: No.
1: There was a part, somebody was... I'll think of it when I walk out.
2: Was he ill?
1: He was ill, and it literally was an awake instead of a wake.
2: Oh, that's
1: we have one for my dad, but he made it another 20 months. So he's like, well, maybe we should have another one.

0: before he died.
1: I think it's good for, I love that idea. I really do.
0: I'll remember it as soon as I walk out here. It was amazing.
2: You think it was like at the Renaissance or something?
0: No, it was at Jacob Henry. I remember it very well, except for who it was. Maybe
1: yeah.
2: What do you want young people to do? We got to go in 3 minutes. What do you want them to do?
0: I want them to care.
1: Yeah.
0: About something other than themselves and their careers, because what they don't realize, and I tell this people all the time, no, we did it because we cared, but it also benefited all of us professionally as well.
1: Mm-hmm.
0: It really did.
1: Oh yeah,
2: that was
1: the
2: a nice side effect. Yeah.
0: It was. Yeah. Yes.
1: Do you find this in your industry? And I'm looking at both of you. Mary and I talk about this a lot. That I feel if you are not honest, and you can't be honest the way we used to be honest, because apparently that's mean. If you're not honest, I feel like I'm doing a disservice to my employee that's young, maybe with me for the first time professionally. I feel like I'm not giving them what they need to be successful if I'm not honest with them. Because I'm going to tell you something. Your boss can care about you. The rest of the world doesn't. Right? They mm-hmm. don't
2: so
1: care.
2: So is being honest telling them to get involved? Is that what you're saying?
1: No, just in general.
0: Sure.
1: Like young people, they think everybody should care about their feelings and should...
0: Yeah.
1: I care about their future.
2: Oh.
1: I care about their future less than I care about
2: saying.
1: Their feelings.
2: Yeah.
1: Right?
0: That's beautifully said.
2: We're a little more forward thinking.
1: I feel like I'm doing them a disservice by not telling them where they can improve. And people have such tender feelings. Oh.
0: I have someone
1: and you don't want
0: to
1: be an ogre.
0: Exactly that way. It's all about the feelings, not about anything else. And it's frustrating.
2: Well, what you can do it in the guise of a mentor, because they like that. So tell them you're their mentor.
1: Yeah.
2: Right.
1: Yeah.
2: Right.
1: Thanks, Scotty.
2: Well, it looks like we got to go.
1: Yeah. I love when he's around.
2: Yeah, we got to do more with Scott.
1: Scott, when we first met him, it was like 22 years ago. Think about how much a person changes, right?
2: Uh-huh. He's mellowed out.
1: Yeah.
2: Yep. He's been through things.
1: We like old Scott.
2: Yep. We liked them all.
1: Yeah.
2: Until we meet again next week, be kind to yourself, be good to each other, and God bless.

0: back, everybody. Adam and Michelle. Every Friday from 10 to 1, check us out on Facebook. Like our page. I'm excited to be here. I cannot believe we are in the first week of October. I love this music, Rich.
1: I know. I keep
0: waiting for Elvis to come in.
1: I'm waiting for the bone to be thrown up in the air.
0: Yeah, the bone to be thrown up in the air. Yeah, we're in the first week of October already. I cannot believe it.
1: This is crazy. Absolutely crazy.
0: It is crazy.
1: I mean, each one of these months appear to have only 4 days in.
0: Yeah. Or three.
1: Yeah, September only had 4 days, and then it's October.
0: Yeah.
1: Great.
0: Well, I'm heading to Door County Sunday. We've got all kinds of events coming up tomorrow, Sunday, and then Sunday morning, Michelle and I are heading out to Door County. And it won't be long. I'll be heading to Florida. I'm pretty excited about that. I cannot wait. And you're going to be heading out. What are you going for, four months, Rich?
1: Yeah, this one is only going to be about 3 weeks. So this is our Mexican excursion. We're going to be going to Playa del Carmen for 7 days at a resort.
0: Yeah.
1: Meeting up with our friends from New York and friends from California and from Hawaii.
0: Wow. And you have a friend that's a jeweler in Playa del Carmen, don't you?
1: What's that?
0: Don't you have a friend that owns a jewelry store there or something?
1: That's in Cozumel.
0: Oh, Cozumel.
1: That's in Cozumel. And then we go take the ferry across to Cozumel, and we spend 10 days there scuba diving.
0: Yeah.
1: So
0: hope you have
1: a
0: good time.
1: Well, yeah, all right. If you say so, I guess.
0: Well, I'm not going to complain about being cold because I'll be in Florida. But anyway, let's take care of some business. Michelle is not here yet, and those of you who don't know, Michelle is late every week, and we take bets what time she's going to arrive. It's the Ed and Michelle show from 10 to 1, but it's Ed and usually Rich until Michelle gets here. So we bet whatever time Michelle arrives, if you're within a two-minute window, if you win, you are the big winner. You get to take everybody else that won out for breakfast or lunch. But if you're a loser, and we have a winner, you're still a winner because someone's
1: It's a win-win. It's a win-win.
0: You simply can't
1: miss.
0: Yeah. And I took Rich out for last week because I owed. I don't know how many more I still owe, but I did do one. And
1: you're good. You're good.
0: The next one we're going to Babes on Jefferson. I love that place. I love the burgers and chili dogs. I mean, all of it. The wraps.
1: We got to talk Tim into the franchisee while he's still operating.
0: We should see if we can get him on the phone. Tim, if you're listening, call the studio. Call the studio. We want to talk to you about a franchisee. But their pot roast sandwich, he's been on Men Who Cook, and he's won Men Who Cook with, I think, his corned beef and pot roast. But
1: ooh.
0: Babe's Home Cooking, it used to be Babe's Jumbo Hot Dogs. Now it's Babe's Home Cooking. Go check them out. Tell them you heard from us. They're right on Jefferson and Joliet. Rich, what say you at times from Michelle?
1: I am going to go with the 11. She surprised us a couple of times.
0: A lot.
1: But I'm going to go with 11:27.
0: I'm going to go with 11:36.
1: Ooh. Okay.
0: Yeah. Yeah. That's the time I'm going to go with.
1: Okay.
0: So we should put Mike Sales from Carlson Homequist Sales Funeral Home down. Mike, if you want to bet, you can go ahead and text me. Otherwise, we'll just assign you a time, which will be whatever time
1: Michelle
0: arrives.
1: If he doesn't send a text, that would suggest he's not listening, so therefore he automatically wins.
0: Ah. Okay. Now, I'm totally with you on that. So we'll go ahead and if he doesn't call in with a time, we'll just assign him one. We should do that with Larry Rossi from Area-Wide Waterproofing, too, because I don't think he's ever won. He's bad.
1: I don't think he has. So
0: we should maybe he should win. What do you think of that?
1: Let me check the official logbook here.
0: Yeah. I don't know who all wins and how many more I still owe. I think I owed a couple. Babe's would be a good place for us to go pay up.
1: Let me get the
0: Babe's Onion Rings. Michelle Thompson's there. Michelle, have you ever been to Babe's?
2: Yes, I have.
0: Oh, you have been to Babe's?
2: I have, yes.
0: Yeah, I love that place.
2: It's some good food.
0: Yeah, no, it's good. It's quality. And he usually brings a salad or two also, but it's hard to turn down a chili dog or a hamburger. Or the...
1: I'm looking over here. No.
0: Pork loin sandwich.
1: He never won.
0: He never won. Yeah,
1: no.
0: I didn't think so.
1: No.
0: Well, maybe
1: no.
0: if he Maybe we should make him the winner. If he doesn't call in, maybe he's not listening, we'll just make him the
1: winner.
0: We'll call him and tell him congratulations.
1: I love it.
0: You know what we have to do is get JP from JP's Treats.
1: Yeah, she won January 31st, 2025.
0: Okay, so I'm going to get a hold of her, and she'll, and I know she'll do it. She'll come in here and she'll make pancakes for us. Hers are the best pancakes on earth, the mix she sells.
1: Mm-hmm.
0: We'll have
1: mm-hmm.
0: her in. So I think we're off to a good start. Doesn't Michelle owe us one, too, though, for coming in so early? We told her she won.
1: Well, we did, but she paid off last week.
0: Yeah, it doesn't count.
1: No? Okay. Then
0: she's probably not listening. Maybe we'll make her win again.
1: She owes us. But what if she is listening? Then you're in deep doo-doo again.
0: Yeah, then we're in deep doo-doo.
1: Yeah.
0: But it'll be interesting to see what time she comes in today. I know we have a lot going on this weekend, and we're leaving on Sunday morning, so we'll see what she has to
1: say. And what's the goal when you get to Door County? Is it just
0: not
1: an hour and hour? Or?
0: So we're not bringing anybody with us. None of her family, my family, nobody's going with us, just us. So, I mean, she'll probably be bored then. But we'll go have fun.
1: Okay.
0: A lot of places. I want to go to AC Tap. I need a hat from AC Tap, which is this bar out in the middle of nowhere out there. They have good burgers, so we're going to go there.
1: Now, where's that? Is that
0: it's in Door County.
1: Ephraim?
0: It's kind of close to Bailey's Harbor.
1: Oh.
0: Between, like, Sister Bay and Bailey's Harbor. It's like out in the middle of nowhere.
1: Hmm.
0: But it's a pretty cool place. We'll go to L. Johnson's. I have to have my Swedish meatballs.
1: Mm-hmm.
0: And maybe the goats will be on the roof. I don't know. We'll see where else we go. The Creamery for ice cream that down there, which is good. Ooh. Oh, yeah, there's a barbecue place.
1: I love ice cream.
0: Yeah, I need to lose more weight.
1: And cherry pie. Oh, that yeah. Door County cherry pie.
0: Did I bring you one last year,
1: yeah,
0: right?
1: Yes, you did.
0: Did I bring you one this year?
1: No.
0: I don't think I did notice. You don't think you did notice? Yeah, we love Door County. We go to Sweetie Pies or Bees. But, yeah, we'll have a good time. Go walk around up there. Go to Carol's for breakfast.
1: Weather should be good. It gets a little cool up there. But
0: yeah, it's supposed to be in the low 60s,
1: mm-hmm.
0: so it's usually sweatshirt weather, hoodie weather.
1: That's good.
0: Yeah, but we're missing next weekend is the Pumpkin Patch. We're missing that. And the week after that is Fall Down Fest. They call it Fall Fest, but we call it Fall Down Fest. Because it's people are falling down, I'm so drunk. Yeah, I don't love that part of it, but yeah, we'll have a good time. And then what else happened? Hey, last weekend we had a lot of fun. We were at the Rock and Roll Museum with Ron Romero for the rededication of Gigantar.
1: Lighting Gigantar. That was pretty cool. That was pretty neat.
0: The place looked incredible. I could not believe how great it looked. You didn't go upstairs, though, did you?
1: I did not. We waited downstairs. We were talking with Tom.
0: You got it. You have to go upstairs. But we had a good time. Kevin Cronin from REO Speedwagon was there. Jim Peterick, which we've had on the show a couple of times. Jim Peterick, he's there. He was a lot of fun. Michelle actually got a picture because you and I were busy talking with Eddie Volkman.
1: Eddie, yeah.
0: Yeah, but we had a good time.
1: Yeah, it was good to meet up with Mitch. You know, Mitch Michaels once again. He's doing a lot of traveling with Sue.
0: Yeah.
1: And so we were just trading ideas.
0: What group was he in?
1: Not group. On Air.
0: Oh, On Air. Oh, that's right. That's
1: yeah.
0: right. Oh, he,
1: Mitch
0: yeah.
1: Michaels.
0: Confused. Sorry.
1: Yeah. Yeah.
0: Well, yeah, but we had a nice time. There wasn't as many people there as I expected.
1: That surprised me. I thought with the police having the road closed was very. Very good, because it could have been a lot more people there than showed up. And I don't know what the reason for that was. But again, it wasn't the quantity. It was the quality of the people that were there. So
0: I'm with you. Anyway, we'll chat more about that later. Can we just take a really quick commercial break? And we're going to be talking with Michelle Thompson. We're going to be discussing the Buddy Walk, which is coming up.
1: Okie dokie.
0: Chicagoland Buddy Walk. So we'll be right back. Okay, Ed and Michelle.
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0: We're back, everybody. Hey, Ed and Michelle, every Friday from 10 to 1. Yes, check us out on Facebook, like our page. We'd appreciate it. We are here with Michelle Thompson. 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You're in New Lenox.
2: We are, yes.
0: Yeah, no, we're thrilled to have you on the show. And you're here to talk about the Chicagoland Buddy Walk.
2: I am. The Chicagoland Buddy Walk actually started in 1995. Their mission is to celebrate people with Down syndrome and also promote inclusion, awareness, and acceptance for those people. Every human has worth, and we are trying to make it more out there and so that you are accepting. It's very close to me because my first grandson was born with Down syndrome, and the walk, it's an awesome day. It's October 11th at the Bolingbrook Golf Club.
0: Nice place to have it.
2: It is. It's beautiful. And it's just like a tailgating type thing. Right now we have 36 teams already signed up for next week. And they come from Chicago, Oswego, Dunlap, Oak Lawn, Orland Hills, Minooka, all over the place. So it's an exciting day, especially for the kids, because it's their big day.
0: Yeah, so it's a walk or a run?
2: It's a walk. It's a 1 mile walk around part of the golf club. And with in addition to like the tailgating and stuff that we do, there's also a game area for the kids and jumpies. There's a vendor tent. There's entertainment, and also the raffle tent.
0: Okay,
2: and
0: so everybody brings their own food for tailgating?
2: Correct. Yep. Nice. So, and then the raffle tent is probably the biggest moneymaker that day.
0: Yeah.
2: And that's, I'm in charge of that.
0: Those are fun. Maybe not fun to put together.
2: They're not as fun to put together, but yeah, it's fun to watch everybody, you know, look around and see what we have, and hopefully they appreciate
0: I'm sure they
2: what's
0: do.
2: Done.
0: Do the kids all participate too?
2: The kids, as
0: or
2: far
0: might be
2: as
0: adults too. But
2: there's a lot of adults that do participate. And as far as like the kids with Down syndrome,
0: yeah.
2: You can be newborn. I mean, when Anthony was first born, that was our first walk. To whatever age, it doesn't matter.
0: Yeah, fun. It sounds like a lot of fun.
2: It's a great time. I mean,
0: tailgating, music. I love tailgating.
2: Oh, yeah. And we don't necessarily do the grills and stuff, but just sandwiches. The kids are just running around. They're just happy to be out there with their peers. It's an awesome day.
0: So but where do the people find out information on this, where they can sign up to?
2: If you were to go to ChicagolandBuddyWalk.org, that should direct you to any questions that you may have, or other phone numbers, you know, if you wanted to call.
0: So I've heard of Buddy Walk before and some other buddy programs. Is this that website, is it just for yours, or is there other ones in the area?
2: That website is just for ours. Nice. And good. What they do then with the money that we raise, there are different nonprofits that will
0: you help support.
2: We help support education programs, scholarships. I know in the past they've given money to NADS, which is National Association of Down Syndrome, Gigi's Playhouse, and I know Anthony has received things from both of those organizations.
0: Nice.
2: And it's nice because my daughter's a special ed teacher, so she has a clue, but for parents that it's just something new, it's just so helpful to have somebody try and guide you through.
0: Well, you don't know what to expect, what the future holds.
2: Right.
0: You know, whether it's surgery, you know, health problems, but yeah.
2: We have been truly, truly blessed. He was born the first part of COVID in April. Had no idea until it was an at-birth diagnosis. And he has been the biggest blessing our family could ever want. He's already had open heart surgery.
0: Yeah.
2: He's had eye surgery. He's had adenoids, you know.
0: Is he tonsils. A character?
2: He is quite the character.
0: Yeah.
2: He is very smart.
0: Yeah.
2: He knows how to get to your heartstrings.
0: And get your lungs probably too, right? You know,
2: he and Grandpa are like two peas in a pod, and he loves everybody fiercely, and we just adore him.
0: Yeah.
2: But the buddy walk actually, it's a great opportunity for other families even to just walk around, talk if they have any questions, or you know, newly parents and stuff, if they have any questions, your resources are right there.
0: Yeah, excellent. And that's important. You need to know where to go to get support, get help, and you know, treat them like you treat any other kid.
2: And we do. And he's just a regular 6-year-old boy getting in trouble and
0: so he's supposed
2: trying to
0: do.
2: Get out of it, and you know.
0: Yeah. Hey, well, I'm sure he'll have a great life.
2: He definitely will. His parents are the biggest advocates, and that's what you need.
0: Yeah. I knew another family. They treated the son like everybody else, and he turned out to be great, smart, had a great life. Yeah.
2: Yes.
0: So
2: Anthony is our sweetheart, and whatever he needs, we'll get it for him.
0: Really? I should chit-chat with him. Maybe you can get out something I need. Hey,
2: Anthony.
0: I need a little help here, brother.
2: He would probably help you.
0: Yeah, I wouldn't be surprised. So give out the website again.
2: It is ChicagolandBuddyWalk.org. It is October 11th at Bolingbrook Golf Club, and it starts at 11:30 till about 4.
0: Great.
2: And again, halfway through or 2:30-ish, something like that, is when they do the actual walk. And again, it's a mile around.
0: Yeah.
2: And you don't even, I mean, if you don't walk or if you can't walk, that's fine. Just be there.
0: Okay. So, terrific. And I think I did share it. We'll share it again for you online so people can see it on our social media. 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We have a couple minutes.
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0: Yeah.
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0: Okay, and you're in New Lenox?
2: We are in New
0: Lenox.
2: Are you on Route 30? Right on Route 30, yes.
0: Okay, yeah. 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
0: 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So if you're listening, in our listening audience, they can take care of you.
2: Yep.
0: So good. Well, thanks for what you're doing to help out these kids that need help with
2: We're trying. We're trying. And just a little shout out too for Southside Electrical Distributors, one of our sponsors. Another one is Old Plank Trail Bank, and the list goes on. So I appreciate everybody's help. Anybody that helped me get through.
0: Is Anthony listening today?
2: They'll probably play it back for him.
0: Okay, good.
2: So
0: good. All right, well, terrific. Well, thanks for coming on, Michelle. I really appreciate it.
2: Thank you.
0: All right, we're going to take a quick commercial break, and we will be back. Ed and Michelle.
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0: We're back here, everybody. Ed and Michelle, Friends Over 50 show. We are glad you're here with us, and first week of October. So, anyway, you know, maybe mention something. What was with that parakeet on your head I saw a picture of?
1: Well, Barb and I, Barb follows, she gets a lot of information about animals and so forth, and she is a parakeet fancier. Currently, we have adopted 8 parakeets, and she has 10 foster parakeets. So she's taking care of them until somebody steps forward and says, hey, I'd like a couple of those. So she's doing that. Anyhow, she found out there was a parakeet that was rescued, and it was in Romeoville. And she said, I called them, and they're not equipped to handle the parakeet, but I'd like to rescue the parakeet. I said, of course, certainly. So got in the car, went down there, we grabbed a little cage, and we went down to rescue the little parakeet, and transferring the parakeet from the cage she was in,
0: yeah,
1: we got out and flew around the little office there and landed on my head and then on my shoulder and then on my head again. So apparently the parakeet adopted us, and it was really interesting because the parakeet was found in a schoolyard on the shoulder of a young girl who was outside.
0: So it got out or something. Somebody let it go
1: or it got out. And so they didn't know what to do with it, so they called animal.

0: Yeah.
1: I know.
2: Let's not talk about winter, please.
1: Yeah, the neighbor was out working on a snowblower yesterday. I said, yeah, thanks, bud. Jinx us.
2: Well, I told my sister the other day, I'm surprised, like, all the trees, they haven't changed colors, and there's still leaves on them. It does not feel like October.
1: Yeah. Well, you both have a lot going on right now. So
2: I'll take it. I'm taking it.
1: Mm-hmm. Yeah. We're heading to Door County Sunday for a couple of days. Yeah, it'll be nice. We love it up there.
0: Yeah.
1: But, yeah, well, anyway, so what's our topic for this week?
2: Go ahead, Ben.
0: No, you go ahead.
2: So, yeah, we, October kicks off, you know, there's the month for everything, and October is Domestic Violence Awareness Month, and this is something that we're passionate about trying to raise awareness about, because when we have a domestic violence book available for people, but we also can assist people if they're coming into domestic violence situations through consultations or, you know, to help with orders of protection. So today, a lot of people are under the assumption that, you know, domestic violence is always physical. It might be emotional, but there's another piece that people might not consider, which is a financial abuse piece.
1: Gotcha.
0: And I want to preface it by saying that financial abuse alone is not generally going to get you an order of protection, but it is real and it does exist, and so we do want to talk about it. But I do want to make that caveat, and there are some law changes going on in Illinois that will help protect some of this stuff. So, Kelly, when we talk about financial abuse, what are you talking about? What is it?
2: So financial abuse can come in a different ways. So, you know, sometimes it can be when people are controlling access to bank accounts or the credit cards or, like, household money, or, you know, kind of maybe putting their partner on, you know, an allowance or not allowing them access to get into to see what the accounts might be, whether it be checking or savings or retirement or whatever. They could, you know, monitor what they're spending it on or restricting what they're giving it on. Some people might have where they're expected to turn over their paycheck, and then, you know, somebody might be getting, you know, income or payment and stuff, and then hiding it, and then not letting the other person know by opening an account or creating. And then another thing, we just actually wrote a blog on it, and we just published a podcast this week with attorney Jim Smith from Fair Credit Advisors Law Firm about creating debt in somebody else's name by what's called, so there's a new law that'll be coming into effect in January about coerced debt. So please, we encourage you to take kind of a listen to that. If, you know, that happens, if maybe someone's forced to open an account or an account's being opened in their name that they're not aware about or anything like that.
1: Yeah.
0: So they also could be withholding money for necessity, right? Not allowing the other spouse to pay for their day-to-day living. Using money or access to control choices or your ability to leave. So a lot of people do that in a divorce conference. Well, you know, I'm going to take the kids. You know, they threaten the kids, but then they also threaten, you'll never make it financially. I control all the money. All the money's in my name. You're never going to see any of it. And, you know,
1: that's a legit fear.
0: I do want to warn. So, you know, and what's happening is that one person handling the finances, though, is not automatically abusive. The issue is when the finances become the means of controlling somebody else's behavior.
1: Yeah, absolutely.
0: So we want to make that definition very clear, that it's that difference where it ends up being control. You know, because, you know, a lot of times you'll have one person in the relationship that's the spender and one person's that the saver. And so, you know, there might be two different approaches, and they have to sit down and they have to talk through those issues. You know, creating a budget and saying, okay, this is what we're going to spend on, you know, out-of-pocket expenses. I remember one judge who's passed away now, he called it WAM, walk-around money.
1: Yep.
0: You know, you can't have one spouse spending, you know, $2,000 a month on it and the other spouse only spending $200 a month, because it's not fair. But everybody needs walk-around money. So, you know, I want to urge everybody by saying that while we're talking about this in an abusive situation, this is a problem in marriages overall, and it needs to be regulated. And the best way to do it is to have an open and honest conversation with your spouse and lay it all out there. You know, this is how much money we have coming in. These are the bills that we have coming in. This is what we need to do. You know, maybe we don't have enough money to go around, but when you have those, those conversations and they turn into coercion, that's where the problem comes.

0: And I get it. I want to say something else about before we go on, is that there are those situations where, you know, maybe it's not abusive because you're trying to really provide for your family. So, for example, you have one person who has a spending addiction. You know, that's a real thing. People that just don't have any control, they're spending money out of line, out of sorts for their day-to-day, or they're gambling the money away, or they're spending it on, you know, what I would call junk, and there has to be some control on that. So, but everybody being honest about it and saying, hey, look, I got this problem, let's put this budget together. It's different, though, to say, you're only going to eat this much, I'm only going to give you this, you're never going to have anything, nothing's in your name, you can't do anything, right? And if you have that in your relationship, you really need to seek legal advice, because that's not a relationship. That's the other thing I want to say, is that a true relationship is growing together, trying to figure out how you're going to move forward. There may have been an agreement at the time you got married with a prenup, something of that nature, and choices being made. But I'm talking about where it crosses the line. And if that's happening and you're listening today, your very first step is you need to contact a divorce attorney, have a consultation, figure out what your options are, because you don't need to live under that bundle. That's not that bubble. That's not how Illinois law runs. That's not what Illinois purports to say is our Marriage and Dissolution of Marriage Act. So I just want to be very clear with that from the very beginning, because I think having some of those parameters for our conversation make the conversation, you know, a little different. So, Kelly, I have a question for you. Can someone be financially abused even if they feel that they are living in a very financially comfortable situation?
1: I would think so. I mean, I feel like sometimes, like, especially, I feel like it's become more common in this day and age that a lot of spouses, people who are married may one, keep separate bank accounts, or two, and if they don't, they might not be aware of what their spouse is earning or, like, how much debt might happen. I know one of the big things that we often see, and correct me if I'm wrong, is that one spouse might come in and be surprised about how much debt has actually been accumulated without their awareness. And then they can, then now they're feeling backed into a corner too, because they're trapped now, because now there's a marital debt that's accrued that they feel that they might be responsible for, or they're finding out about assets that they didn't know exist. So we live in a nice home, and we, you know, on the outside, we appear financially secure, but we actually, some people might not actually have access to that money outward. And, you know, again, it's one of the silent things that a lot of people might struggle with. And I know we've talked about this on past shows about, you know, not being deceived by, you know, appearances. So another one of those silent.
2: Absolutely. Yeah, absolutely.
0: Yeah, and you hear about that all the time. Just because somebody lives in a huge home, right, and it all looks good, you know, is that car financed? How much? You know, I'm always surprised about how much they will finance a car, first of all, but they get these luxury cars, and before you know it, they're upside down. Or I've had those situations where the spouse had lost their job 2 years before, never told the other spouse, living an absolute lie in these situations and having all this financial mythology, you know, just an absolute myth. So, you know, just because you drive by somebody and it looks like they're living like the Joneses and you want to be just like them, you don't know what goes on behind those closed doors. So that's always a concern. But, yes, mm-hmm. that financial abuse can occur at all levels. And sometimes I think in the higher end cases, we find it even more prevalent. You know, or hiding, like I said, an addiction. I remember one case where, you know, this is many, many moons ago because I've been practicing many years, but, you know, where somebody comes in and one of the things we'll tell them to do is run their credit report, because we want to see what's going on. Is there something, you know, I operate on the assumption that till you prove otherwise, there might be something going on out there nobody knows about. And I can't tell you the number of times where we found debt. One time we found gambling debt that was just unbelievable. And remember, you know all the information of your spouse, so you can take out credit in their name. It's fraud. Don't get me wrong. It's improper and it's fraudulent, but you know enough information to do that kind of behavior.
2: Yeah.
0: And people find that and they're just devastated by it. So, you know, having those financial conversations every 3 to 6 months, I think is critical. Lay it all out there so everybody knows. And, you know, sometimes you're not meeting ends meet, and you do have to make financial adjustments, and there's nothing wrong with that.

0: that's life. That's, you know, if you look back at the last 3 months and think of all the things that you've been through, all of us, and you say, okay, it's been a real bad year. Same thing can be true financially, and you just have to get it out there and figure out and make the adjustments so you can move forward.
1: Mm-hmm.
0: So, Ed, do you think people think that they're going to stay married because they can't afford a divorce? Have you ever heard somebody say that?
1: I have. I've heard people say I would be scared to death to do that because of that.
0: Correct. Yeah. Well, you know, that's another reason that sometimes people stay in these unhealthy or abusive relationships, even on the financial. But having little or no money in your own individual name does not mean that you have no legal options, because certain marriage, well, property is defined under Illinois law, and then, of course, it's marital property, and then there's a definition of non-marital property. But, you know, you don't have to work under those assumptions, and you should be meeting with an attorney to do that. And depending on your circumstances, you might have eligibility for support, and not just child support. And I know we've talked about the maintenance guidelines on the radio before, but maintenance is a true issue for people and, you know, can be your ticket to be able to start a new life. You know, marital funds and attorney's fees can be addressed. And yes, you're going to have to figure out your initial retainer for your attorney's fees as a general rule, but you can move forward with that. So, Kelly, if we had somebody listening today and they say, I can't afford to leave, what would you tell them to do?
2: At least if you can't afford to leave, like, firms, there are a lot of firms, including ourselves, obviously we're talking about this, but we do offer a free no-obligation consultation that is zero cost to you, so you can at least have the time to speak with an attorney, and when you call our office, the attorney that you're speaking with is Gwen, just to get information about options before, just so you're aware of what your rights are. And the consultation does not bind you to anything, and it's not committing for you to sign a divorce or anything. It's at least for you to give yourself the option to figure out your rights and your to empower yourself.
0: Yeah, and with that being said, we want to get into this new law. So January 1, 2027, as Kelly talked about, there is a new law about coerced debt. Other states have had this law in the past, and we'll see how this unfolds in Illinois. But coerced debt is debt that someone was forced, threatened, or manipulated to taking on in a on a basis of a relationship or some form of domestic violence or abuse. And, you know, obviously this can involve somebody's identity or their credit being used without their consent. So an example of this would be if you opened a credit card or you took out a loan or you had accounts being open without someone's knowledge or debts have accumulated as means of control. For example, the spouse took all the money and you don't have any money, so the other spouse says, well, you're going to take the credit card in your own name to pay for basics, right? Like to even put food on the table because they took all the money and so they force you to do it. They put you in a position, you know, with the domestic violence. Now, here's the issue with this. And Kelly, wouldn't you agree that if you're going to do this, you're putting domestic violence on the table so that you're putting this out there to the world?
2: Definitely. And again, that's one of the scariest parts, you know, for a lot of people too, is to put that out there, you know, to take that first step. And, you know, sometimes it's asking for help or admitting that something's going on, but, you know, getting to the end of the day when you're already going through the, you know, a mental and emotional and sometimes physical piece, and then you've got this added on. But this is just kind of a way to help, hopefully, give people another tool to help get themselves on the right track going forward if they're able to.
0: All right, so let's say the credit card company sues you for the payment of the credit card. You would make an affirmative defense to that lawsuit saying, I'm not responsible for that debt because I was coerced into incurring that debt. And
1: that's
0: so
1: a
0: credit
1: thing?
0: Card company, you cannot collect that debt from
1: thing?
0: Me. Starting January 1, 2027, it is, yes.
1: Wow.
0: And so it's going to be very interesting so that somebody's going to be able to render that defense. I mean, they're going to have to prove it, so they're going to have some paperwork or some justification, and I think it's, you know, going to be interesting to see how it unfolds and how it gets applied, but it is something that's going to be available. So, you know, that, now that's step one. So as we talked on this podcast with Attorney Jim Smith, and it's important to know that. He said, really, there's two pieces. Let's say that the credit card sues you and you put a defense up, and so then they can't collect it from you, but that doesn't cure your credit report.
1: Oh.
0: You also can separately report it to the credit card reporting agencies to try to have it removed.

0: from your credit as well. So there's really two pieces to that pie as to how you have to accomplish it. But financial abuse being recognized in the sense of something that's happening. You know, I have, as a practitioner, a lot of questions about this new law. So, you know, let's say that credit card company X, Y, and Z sues you, and you do a defense. So then the judgment is not entered. But on one level, credit card X, Y, and Z really gave you the money in good faith or gave you the line of credit. So where does that, what's the creditor's perspective here, right? Are they really the ones losing the money and assuming the risk? And I suppose they are at some level. But, you know, with a smaller company that gives out credit card, that could be really taxing on them. But that's one thing. Second issue I have is, okay, so they can't collect it from spouse one. Can they go to spouse two and try to collect it? And Attorney Smith was of the opinion that there might be some chancery or other equitable relief that the credit card could try to say, well, this was coerced debt, now you should be responsible to pay for it. And then as a divorce practitioner, I have a question about, you know, how is this going to affect the divorce proceedings? Because it's coerced debt, but let's say that it's necessary marital debt, meaning that it was for a primary purpose. Is that still then divided at the end of a divorce case? And how do we see coerced debt being affected there? So I think that there's a lot of questions. And you got to know me, and I suppose any lawyer out there. You draft a new law, and they read it, and they come out with more questions than they had when it came in. And so what happens is when a new law gets put into action, we see how it gets applied by the court and if there's any, you know, case law that comes down as precedent interpreting it. But there certainly is a new law out there, and it's a new day in Illinois for us to be able to use it. So it's a major change. So, Kelly, knowing all of that, if somebody recognized themselves in this conversation, so they're listening today and they're saying, hey, I got these issues, what should they do next?
1: I think the first step is, again, to take the time to learn about what your rights are and what options that you have. I know it's easy to, you know, act in the moment, whether it be out of, you know, emotion or fear or whatever and whatnot, but stop, take a breath, look to see what you can do for yourself to help yourself before you make any sort of brash or rational major decision. We've talked about it in the past, too. One of the things, you know, just talking from a family law perspective, because that's what our firm does, but we have all of our clients go through a financial affidavit and so forth like that. So take the time, sit down, go through your tax returns, your finances, your bank and credit card statements. We've talked about before, pull your credit report. You're allowed to do this annually for free with no consequence to your credit score. That's, you know, something as a consumer, right, you should be doing just so you make sure that, one, you're protected, because we know there's a lot of bad characters out there trying to hack all of our accounts, if nothing else. And then don't, you know, put yourself at risk in trying to obtain these documents either. So just do it carefully and making sure you're doing it, you know, being technically savvy. And then, you know, if there's a domestic situation in the home, you know, don't put yourself at risk to do it either.
2: This all comes down to one big issue. You have the right person representing you, someone there to help you. And I've had people call me, and as far as I'm concerned, Stirk Family Law, they did great for me, helped me out tremendously, and so many other people. And it's all about who you have. I'm telling you, it's all about who you have representing you. And Gwen is top notch.
0: Thanks. Well, we really appreciate that, Ed. Yeah. But also, I do want to say, and I want to speak out to the people who are listening today, and they're saying, well, I don't know if it's financial abuse or coercive, but we're just not cutting it. All right? I think we're hearing that story more and more. And I got to tell you, I'm hearing that from people at all income levels. One, they might get themselves overextended, or two, they feel pressured with all the things and the cares of the world, taking care of their children, the extra costs that come with their children, costs going up, and some people just not having the ability just on a day-to-day basis to cut it. You know, there is help for you, too. So I don't want to leave that audience out. And, yes, we talk about it in the context of divorce. We talk about it in the context of financial abuse. But if you're in that situation, there's a few things that you can do and consider. One is that you should get financial counseling and sit down and really look at what your budget looks at, look how you can cut, look at what's going on, what you should do, what you shouldn't do, and really try to work through some of those issues. So if you're listening today and you're in that situation and you're just saying, I'm spinning my wheels, I get up every day, I go to work, I get home, I get my check, I pay my bills, and there's just nothing left, and I'm just done. I think that people need to address those issues, because if you don't address those issues, you're going to be where we're at. You're going to be in that financial abusive situation. You're going to be in that divorce situation. So I want to talk to that audience. I also want to say there are options that are available to you, debt consolidation maybe, or a bankruptcy, or using equity, using certain things to try to cure the problems, and putting together a life plan. But I think that people, since COVID, they just live day to day, and they don't live long term. And I'm sure that existed before, but that's just my personal opinion, is that it seems like everybody is, you know, I'll say to people, how are you doing? Living for the moment. And I'm thinking to myself, well, that's great, but I'm not sure that's the answer to where we need to be. You know, what is it that you need to be doing? And I think, and I heard something this morning on the news that kind of brought this to my attention that I wanted to mention, is the people who put all this money into their children's education, and the costs are just so astronomical. And then these kids get out of school and they don't have a job and they're struggling and they're living with mom and dad as adults.
2: In the basement.
0: They can't make it by the time they pay their student loans out. You know, what are the options there? If you have a teenager, what are your options for college expenses? What are your options to, you know, get a job that maybe isn't necessarily tied to a college education, or going and getting an education in a skilled task-oriented job, which might be 1 or 2 years of educational training and not going to be that $100,000-plus debt that so many people are riding on. And I heard this morning that there's over one point something, and I don't remember the exact number, $1 trillion of student loan debt out there. And so if you're in that situation, I hear you. I understand. We need to talk about that. We need to start addressing that kind of debt as well, and then thinking before we're just assuming what our kids are going to do going forward. So a lot to consider in this context, right?
2: Yep. Indeed. Indeed.
0: And look at the onion. So as we get off today, my last word of encouragement for everybody is to kind of look at this as an onion. There's a lot of hidden things, a lot of moving parts to all of our finances. And you have to you think about an onion and you cut it, or you peel that onion, you peel the offside. And then on the inside, there's often ways that you can peel through to get to the inside of the onion. I think that that's what we need to stop and do with regard to our finances and live in reality, right?
2: Yep.
0: Oh, gas prices are high. Let me just put it on my charge card. Let me get a charge card. Before you know it, the charge card is
2: charging,
0: you know, 20 to 30% interest. Right. It's just so bad. So that's my encouragement for everybody today. There is hope. You just have to open the onion and start looking.
2: Well, there's hope there. Gwen, you're in Kelly, I mean, just the community outreach that you have all the resources. If someone needs help, they have the resources. Something that kind of cracked me up. You know, I go to the doctor, I go to the rheumatologist a lot, and I was in the hospital in July for a week, almost a week. And the funniest thing, and Michelle is standing right there, and they ask me, are you afraid to be at home? Are you afraid of anybody at home?
3: Oh, yeah.
0: Yeah.
2: And I kind of give a glance over to Michelle. It's kind of, I mean, everybody asks you that now. And when you go to the doctor, are you afraid to be home, or are you in danger there? Like, are you kidding?
0: Right.
2: But I guess there are people that are, and I can't imagine if someone's saying yes, but, you know, to the doctor's office, but I guess it happens.
0: Right.
2: Well, there's no need for anybody
0: to
2: tolerate
0: that. And abuse is alive and well.
2: Yeah, you shouldn't have to live in fear, and who knows what's going on, like you said. I mean, there could be alcohol and drugs and gambling. It's easy for things to spiral out of control.
1: Oh, for sure. Yeah. I mean, again, everybody's got their silent demons that the world might not know, but
2: yep.
1: I'm actually glad to hear that your office is asking that, whether people tell them or not, but at least they're trying to take the due diligence.
2: Yeah, they did it at the hospital. They did it at the doctor's office all the time. So anyway, they get a giggle out of it when Michelle's standing right next to me and I give them the eye. But no joking matter. So StirkFamilyLaw.com. 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And miss anything else, guys? Ladies?
1: No, yeah. I mean, if you wanted to check out, we did talk about the podcast that We did. So we have. You can find us on any of the podcast platforms. Our podcasts are now also on YouTube. 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
2: And you have the resources, lots of resources.
1: Yeah, if you want to talk the old-fashioned way, whether you want to just, you know, reach out to us to be one of our resources, or if you're looking to have a consultation, you can either go through our website or you can call us at 815-600-8950.
2: Sounds good. 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
3: All right. Have a great day.
2: You got it. And we're starting something new. We're starting out a radio show sponsor, Spotlight, and Stirk Family Law is the first one, and it's coming out, so watch for it.
1: Well, I can't wait to see what that looks
3: like.
2: Thanks for helping me, Kelly. You're awesome. It's just so funny. I always feel like I know nothing, and I have Kelly. So thanks again.
1: You're welcome. Bye.
3: Yeah. Thanks a lot.
2: Thanks. Hey, Rich.
4: Always interesting.
2: Always interesting. Yeah. But you know what else is interesting? I'm a big fan of buying local, right?
4: Yeah.
2: This week at Babe's Home Cooking.
4: Yeah.
2: It's chicken sandwiches, $1 off meal.
4: Oh, my.
2: Get over to Babe's. We got to do it. We'll talk more about it after the break, but I could go for some Babe's. And Michelle, we'll be back after the network news.

0: from the Abree Credit Union Studio. 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
1: From ABC News, I'm Mike Dubusky. Leaders of the G7 have agreed to release up to 100 million barrels from the strategic reserves within 4 months, starting with substantial amounts of diesel. ABC's Elizabeth Schulze has more.
2: This is part of a coordinated effort to try to acknowledge that there has been a shortage here when you think about the refined products of oil. So it's not just crude oil, it's the actual getting that product, the crude oil, turning it into diesel. And that's where we've seen those diesel prices just continue to hit record after record.
1: President Trump says that diesel release will happen immediately. The president is in Alabama today, rallying for Republicans ahead of the midterms.
3: What we've seen from the president as he has hit the campaign trail this week is the president insisting that the numbers are good. He gave himself yesterday an A+, he said, on the government, on the economy, quote, on everything. But of course, that's not what we're seeing in polls right now. The president has some of his lowest approval ratings right now of his term, and Americans on the economy are giving him a very low approval rating.
1: ABC's Karen Travers there. The president's also facing a disappointing new jobs report, which found that 29,000 new jobs were created last month, well below what was expected. ABC's Jim Ryan has the latest numbers from the Bureau of Labor Statistics.
4: Not only did the September jobs report come in weaker than expected, the August numbers were revised downward from 162,000 new positions to 133,000. The overall unemployment rate rose 0.1% to 4.2% year over year last month. But a deeper dive into the data shows joblessness among Black Americans jumping a full percentage point to 7%.
1: And New York Governor Kathy Hochul has appointed Attorney General Letitia James as a special prosecutor in that alleged gang rape that took place at Cornell back in 2024, with the governor criticizing the school today, saying it failed the alleged victim. You're listening to ABC News.
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1: The airline captain who was allegedly stabbed by his co-pilot this week is now speaking out. That co-pilot apparently trying to crash a Fly Dubai flight. Details from ABC's Tom Sufi Burridge in Israel.
7: Smit Mashar on a video call with India's prime minister describing the moments after he was attacked by his fellow pilot, saying, "At that moment, I was fighting for my life," adding, "I realized that the aircraft is going down, and I told myself, this is the last push, Smit. The door is right there. And I was still getting hit, but I opened the door."
1: Passengers springing into action to help. He and the co-pilot are now in the UAE, which is leading an investigation. In Tennessee, lawyers for Krista Pike are now calling on the governor to commute her sentence. The death row inmate survived an execution attempt this week. She's in critical condition right now after being given 2 doses of what was supposed to be lethal drugs. AI now being used to detect wildfires before they get out of control. More from ABC's Jacqueline Lee.
8: There are more than 1,300 360-degree cameras across California. It's powered by Alert California. They've partnered with Microsoft, and now Microsoft is providing the AI technology to notice a change, to process the data from these cameras and detect when a wildfire is emerging.
1: And Chili's has launched a new clothing line, shirts, hoodies, and caps, now on sale. I'm Mike Dubusky, ABC News.
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15: We are back, everybody. Ed and Michelle, the Friends Over 50 show, brought to you by Michelle Kerfin, State Farm. And you know what's funny? We're just sitting here. We got some Babe's Home Cooking.
16: Good Lord, this is good.
15: So I know he's done Men Cook many, many times. Tim, if you're listening, call in. Call the studio line. But I believe he's won with this pot roast.
16: This is delicious.
15: The pot roast sandwich.
16: And the soup, holy.
15: Yeah, well, I got chicken rice, and I also have the chicken dumpling.
16: Yeah, and I got the wild rice, chicken, and yeah, that's what I got.
15: It's bueno, but the pot roast sandwiches and the Reubens, it's all really good. If you haven't tried it, they make this stuff. They have an in-house butcher, unlike anybody else. But the thing that's interesting, you think it's like a hot dog stand place. It's big, but they have incredible food. The salad bar, you can pick out what you want in your salad, the homemade pot roast, the corned beef.
16: But when they say home cooking, this is comfort food to the nines.
15: Uh-huh.
16: Yeah.
15: Yeah, so maybe next weekend, you're here next Friday, right?
16: Yeah.
15: So why don't we do that as a next weekend, let's actually go there and have lunch so that for our when Michelle shows up,
16: okay,
15: the win-lose thing, let's go do it.
16: You got a deal.
15: Yeah, that's my favorite places. It's nice, it's easy, it's fun. And I've been going there so long, I get to know a lot of the employees there now. It's fun. But Babe's.
16: Yeah.
15: Love it. Bigger.
16: Well, the arrival time,
15: yes.
16: I think she's going to come in at 11:27. What? You're saying 11:36. But
15: I saw the garage door go down about 10 minutes or quarter till 11 or 10 to 11. I got to notice the garage door went up and down.
16: It's very possible neither of us will win.
15: Neither one of us will win.
16: No, it's very possible that my sales will win.
15: Or Larry Rossi from Mary White Waterproof.
16: Or both of them. You know, both of them. We could have a tie.
15: It could be. Yeah, it could be. That's kind of funny. But, Tim, if you're listening, please call in. But anyway. Yeah, good food, right?
16: Oh, my.
15: Whew. Yeah, that's what I'm saying. Well, you know, it's soup season again. So
16: I like soup any time of the year.
15: I do, too. But I don't like it. So, I mean, I love soup for, like, lunch and all of that.
16: Mm-hmm.
15: But at dinner time, I'm not just a soup guy. Like, I have soup, but, like, we're having soup in the sandwich.
16: Mm-hmm.
15: That's me.
16: Yeah. Yeah, I'm with you.
15: Or some people just, like, have chili. So Michelle made chili, which was really good this last week. And to me, I don't just eat that for dinner.
16: And then you have to figure out what kind of wine you can pair with the soup.
15: Well, I don't. What? I think he has, like, Pabst Blue Ribbon or something over there that at Babe's that you can pair with it.
16: You know, you mentioned that. I bought a case of PBR a couple months ago. That's a good beer.
15: You'll drink anything, though.
16: It's good beer.
15: Come on, let's face it.
16: It has to burn. It has to ignite, you know, for it to really work for me.
15: Do you drink Malort?
16: I do not.
15: That's disgusting.
16: I do not.
15: Have you ever had it?
16: I have not. I would like to, but I don't want to buy a whole bottle of it just to try it.
15: I can't say you're not missing anything, because you are missing something, and it's not good. It's not good.
16: Oh, golly.
15: Mm-hmm.
16: Oh,
15: my Lord. Eddie. Bob Franks, funny man.
16: Hold on a second here. Is it possible that we could have Tim Riley on the phone here with us? Is that possible? Is it?
17: Hello?
16: Yes, it is. Is this possible?
17: I didn't know you were talking to me.
16: Yeah. Well,
15: Tim, it's funny you call in, and Michelle just walked in here at 9 minutes after 11.
16: So we lost.
15: So, Tim, what we do is we have a bet what time Michelle's going to arrive, and whoever wins within 2 minutes is the big winner. And they get the opportunity to buy everybody else breakfast or lunch. And so even if you lose, you could still win, because if someone does win, they get to take us to Babe's Home Cooking for lunch.
17: I love that.
15: Hi, Michelle. Hey, it's nice to see you here.
18: Hi, everyone.
15: Yeah, Tim's on the line.
18: I just said hi to Tim only.
15: Hey, Tim, you've been Men Who Cook many times. Have you won it for your pot roast?
17: I have.
15: I knew it.
17: Yeah. I've won it for pot roast. I've won it for corned beef. I won it for, we won it 3 times for food and 1 time for display.
15: Well,
17: I remember what the other thing was.
15: I've done Men Who Cook a few times, and I did it for like whatever we did it for, and I'd look over and you're there and I'm like, are you kidding me?
18: Yeah, that's like cheating.
15: Yeah, so then we ended up doing an appetizer instead, so we didn't have to compete with
17: them. That is such a fun event. I tell you what, I just love doing it.
18: It's coming up, right?
17: Yeah, it is. Yeah. I don't know the date.
15: Well, I like the I go for the pot roast sandwich or the I love the Reuben.
18: Well, his corned pork beef dinners at St. Patty's Day are to die for.
15: Those are second to none.
18: Mm-hmm.
17: You know, the 1 year we won with our corned beef sandwiches, and the next year we just did it again, and we had to have 50 people in line waiting for us to open.
18: Wow.
17: I hope we have enough. And but they're like, we heard so many stories about your corned beef that we had to try it. And I'm like, okay, I'm gonna run. I think I was the first guy to run out because so many people lined up.
18: Yeah.
15: 1 year was funny. We were getting ready for St. Patrick's Day, and I don't remember if I was calling you or texting you a few years ago, because we always boiled our corned beef, and I think you bake yours. I think I was calling you, asking you how to do it. You probably thought I was nuts.
17: No, it's the biggest mistake people make. When you boil it, you can't save the juices, and you kind of boil all the taste out. And I'm not going to say where, but I went to a place this last week, and then somebody recommended it. I could never find a good corned beef sandwich, and the sandwich came out, and it looked just like our sandwich. I took a bite of it, and it was as plain as can be. Well, it ends up, they boil it, and I'm like, dude, that's not how to do it. You have to bake them slowly in the oven, save all your juices. You cool it down overnight. The next day, you slice it. Then you take all your juices, and you reheat it in its own juice, and that's what gives it all its flavor.
18: Mm. And see, he gives out the secret.
17: It's pretty simple. I mean, but it does take a long time. I mean, when we do our loins, we put them in the oven for, depending on the size, but three to five hours.
18: Yeah. Yep.
17: But then, like I said, you have to cool them down because it takes a long time for them to cool down, and because you can't slice them hot. And then when you reheat them in their own juices, and it makes a world of difference.
16: All righty, Tim, here's the big question of the day. Now, Ed and I have been talking about this for weeks now, and we need somebody to reintroduce the Francheesi.
15: Oh, my God, he's possessed about this.
16: The Francheesi. Don't tell me you've never heard that.
17: I went to school with her,
18: Francheesi. Francesca is her name.
16: The Francheesi.
17: We called her
16: Francheesi. That used to be a big deal, and then I found out that that is something most people have never heard of before.
17: I've never heard of it, I got to be honest.
16: Really? Well, I thought I thought it was a Chicago.
15: It's a heart attack ready to happen.
16: I thought it was a Chicago thing, and it appears that it was developed in Arlington Heights. So the Francheesi is a hot dog on a bun, of course, with bacon wrapped around it, covered with cheese. With melted cheese.
17: Well, I could make you one of those in about 2 minutes.
16: Well, yeah, but and nobody's doing it.
17: Yeah, you know what?
16: I'm serious. Look up the recipe, which is pretty simple. But there are several ways of doing it. But I think one of them was to deep fry the hot dog with the bacon on it, and then put the melted cheese over it. But I remember as a kid that was just darn good.
15: We're all sitting here holding our left arm. Thinking that, we do have a fireman in the perimeter in the studio. Are you a paramedic also, Danielle? Also, besides a firefighter?
16: Yeah.
19: Yes, I am.
15: Ah, good to know, because we're talking Francheesis.
16: Is there an antidote for the Francheesi?
19: There is not.
16: No, I get it.
20: It's called the defibrillator.
19: One is fine, but after maybe a lifetime miles. Of them.
16: They used to be just so good, and nobody knows what I'm talking about. The Francesi. So check it out there, Tim. You might.
17: Why do they call it Francesi? I mean, what is it? It doesn't make sense.
16: Frankfurter? Francesi.
17: Okay, what about the bacon? You left that part out.
16: Well, I don't know. Yeah. I didn't create the thing, but Fram. No, it was a Francesi.
15: He's really.
16: That was a special added attraction.
15: Start advertising that Babes has the Francesi.
16: Yeah, home.
18: Oh, boy.
16: Home of
18: Tim's
16: the.
18: Well, it wouldn't
17: be the first time he advertised stuff I don't have. I'm just saying.
18: True. He tells people to hurry over there for rice pudding, and Tim's like, oh, my God, we sold out.
17: Yeah. We just ran out.
15: Tim, you know who used to kill me? So you'd bring food over, right? And I was in the heat of battle with my diet. I see this beautiful cheeseburger and Chili's dog, and you'd hand me over the salad.
18: Hey, the salads are wonderful, though.
15: I know they are, Michelle, but when you see a chili dog salad.
16: All righty, here, Tim, you can do this. You can do this at home. We can do this at home. All righty, I just brought this up. Francesi is a classic Chicago origin hot dog that is split lengthwise, stuffed with cheese, wrapped in bacon, and then deep fried or grilled.
17: When I get out of the phone, I'm going to go make one just to see what it looks like.
16: Yeah.
15: I'm going to defibrillate myself just as a preventative thing before I eat it.
18: Post a picture. Yeah. Post a picture.
17: Well, we can do like one of those things from Saturday Night Live. Duh, Bears.
15: Give yourself CPR.
17: I had a Baker's Dozen Francesis.
18: You could name it the Rich Rennick.
15: Yeah, no. Comes with a side of rice pudding. Though, Tim, seriously, you guys have really good rice pudding. I have to
18: stop
15: you.
18: It. Right.
16: And here's the key here, Tim. The key is a jumbo all beef hot dog. There you go.
15: Oh my gosh! So you'll have a double coronary instead of a single coronary.
16: There we go.
17: Jeez.
15: Yeah.
17: Well, you know, it's funny. I sent you guys over pot roast today.
15: Yes, you did.
17: And I was doing the Shorewood Fest years ago. And this electrician that was working out there, he says, what should I have? I go, have a pot roast. It's the best sandwich on the menu. He goes, a pot roast sandwich? I go, I don't feel like that. I go, just try one. Mm-hmm. So I gave him a sample, like today when I sent him over to you guys, that those are just what we call our junior pot roast. So I gave him one of them. About 10 minutes later, he comes back, he goes, holy cow. He goes, give me a full-size one. So then he comes by on Sunday with like 12 people. He goes, I was at a family reunion. I brought them all over here. I told them they had to try the crack sandwich. I go, why the crack sandwich? What the heck does that mean? He goes, you have it once and you're addicted. So I thought, that's pretty funny. 5 years later, this guy walks in and he goes, my God, that's a crack sandwich. And I go, do you know John? And he goes, what are you talking about? And I assumed John, the electrician, said something to him. He goes, no. He goes, you have this sandwich once, you're addicted to it. And I'm like, holy cow. So then the best one was this guy comes up to the counter, and he's leaning over the counter like he's looking for something. And I said, can I help you, sir? And he goes, I was just looking to see if my mama or my grandmama was back there because that's the best sandwich I ever had in my life.
16: Wow.
17: I said, that couldn't have been a better compliment.
18: That's the best.
17: Yeah,
18: he didn't want them to know.
16: And it turned out, Tim, they were.
17: Yeah, and you know what? I have people, we do a lot of catering, and people want, like, Italian beef. And I say to them, I say, get the pot roast. And I say, I'll tell you why. One, it's easier to serve. Two, it goes a little bit further, so you get a little more bang for your buck. And I go, and three, people like it more. And I say, and I tell this every time I do it. I go, if you have a party and you get the pot roast and you don't agree with me, I'll give you your money back on Monday. I've never given anybody's money back. I mean, it's just that it's an impressive sandwich.
18: Wow.
15: All right, get over to Babes. The soup is back, too.
18: The soup is back. I know I made chili this weekend.
16: Yeah.
18: Last weekend.
17: It's getting to be that season, you know?
16: Yeah, that would be Babes Home Cooking, the home of the future. Francesi.
15: Maybe you could do a dollar off special.
18: They can't stop. They can't help themselves, Tim.
15: Yeah. Order an extra
17: double Francesi. Comes with a bowl of rice pudding while supplies last.
18: I mean, all the amazing things he has on the menu, just go get something.
17: Do you realize that I used to have to bring him stuff that we didn't even have on the menu? I was like a scientist in my laboratory bringing stuff for him just because he'd say goofy stuff on the radio. Wieners wrapped in dough.
18: Oh, he loves those.
20: Oh, yeah. The rice pudding.
18: I used to have to come get your hot dogs. I'd buy the Daisy brand from you, and then I'd make him hot dog wrapped in dough. That's how I got him to watch football with me.
16: Now, what's the difference between that?
17: They take corned beef and wrap it in dough as an appetizer.
20: I know that's really good. That's
16: What's the difference about a corn dog? Isn't that pretty much a corn dog?
18: No, it's still the dough is not. It's not that kind of dough, and it's not fried like a corn dog.
16: Oh, okay.
17: It's baked. You use like a Pillsbury dough,
18: We use a croissant dough.
20: How about a dessert croissant filled with the rice pudding? A little extra cinnamon.
17: Is there any way to turn his mic off?
20: Oh, my gosh.
18: Tim, I think Rich has that control. But
20: hey, Tim, so I'm heading out to Cape Coral the day after Halloween. And when are you going to be out there again? It was kind of fun meeting you out there and having a cigar. I didn't even know you were there. And he had
18: so much fun with you guys.
17: Yeah, we had a lot of fun. I went out there with my brother-in-law and my nephew for just a mini golf trip, and we ran into Ed and we met up one night. It was fun.
20: Yeah, you know what I'm wearing to the studio here today?
18: The Cigar Bar shirt.
20: The world went. I have that hoodie on right now.
18: A world famous cigar bar. You know, that place has good drinks.
17: It was quiet that night, and that's the first time I've ever been in there where it isn't packed.
18: Oh, good.
20: Well, we went a weeknight, and we were there kind of later.
17: Well, you know, and it was the middle of the summer, wasn't it? If I remember. No, it wasn't. It was fall. What's around now?
18: I think it was fall, and he doesn't like crowds, so that's good that it was dead.
20: So
18: quiet.
20: You know it's time to go home when it's super crowded.
17: You know what? Sometimes I don't like the crowds anymore either, so I get it.
20: Are you having any date planned? You're heading back down there?
17: I don't, but now you put a seed in my head.
20: Yeah. Then we're leaving. Then I'll come back after, I don't know how long I'll be down there. I'm driving my sister's car down there. She sold her house here. But they're moving. They bought a house in Bonita Springs.
18: Bonita Bay.
17: Mm-hmm. Yeah, do you need a co-pilot?
18: Let's go, Ed.
20: Let's go, Tim.
17: I'm not joking. I've done it like three times with people, and they're like taking a car down. I'm like, I'll ride with you.
20: Well, I'm going. I'm going to take my time down there in case there's any place I want to stop and go see. And then we're going the day after. New Year's Eve we're going? We're going for New Year's Eve, and I think Michelle's getting me a one-way ticket.
17: Good.
20: Which is really rude. Really rude.
17: Go ahead, New Year's Eve is what you did last winter. They have more fireworks than we have on 4th of July here.
18: Oh, really?
17: Yeah, it's really crazy.
18: I mean, that's a lot of fireworks. We've been to your party.
20: Yeah, Tim, I was a little nervous. I thought I was back in the Army. Helmet, flak jacket.
18: He's like, incoming. he was like covering me up. This was back when he was still courting me, I think. And we were at your party, and he's like covering me up. He's like, look out. Oh, my gosh, firework coming.
20: Oh, no, those were mortars, Michelle. I've seen those on.

0: anybody.
1: I see those on Fox News when they're showing the Middle East.
2: I haven't done it in a few years. I think the statute of limitations has run out.
0: Yes. So, wait, let's back up. Cape Coral, Florida has a good New Year's Eve fireworks
2: show? Well, they don't really do a show. I'm just talking about all the people go nuts. And
0: oh, gotcha.
2: Because fireworks are legal down there.
0: Okay.
2: So you can just buy them on the corner.
0: Yeah, yeah, right.
2: I don't know, but yeah, they go pretty crazy at midnight.
0: Wow, that'll be fun.
1: If the governor figures out how much taxes you can put on the fireworks, we'll probably end up with fireworks next.
0: True.
2: I'm surprised we don't have them already.
1: That's what I'm saying. But anyway, yeah, so I'm planning on taking my time getting down there the day after. I'm going to, we're going to St. Charles, Missouri to go trick-or-treating with the kids, grandkids, and then I'll leave the next morning. And then come home at some point, and then New Year's Eve leave with my one-way ticket.
2: I hope my wife gives me one of them, too.
1: You hope she does?
2: I love it down there.
1: I know you do. Well, there's nothing not to like. I mean, I'd go down to Fort Myers Beach, rent one of those chairs. You can order your food with a scanner. You know, you scan that.
0: He likes to go to Margaritaville.
2: Oh, yeah.
1: Who does that? So, Tim, last time I was there, I don't know if I told you
0: they
1: this,
0: have those daycations so he can hang out at the pool or the beach or the spa.
1: There's a guy yelling at the beach, shark, shark. There's another, and I see a fin. Okay, so I decided to go in. People are walking out. I go in there, and the biggest dolphin I've ever seen in my life came up and brushed up against me. Right in front of me.
2: Really?
1: Just out of the water. Brushed up against me. I'm like, that's not a shark.
2: Yeah. As he comes out with one leg.
0: Yeah, right?
1: Yeah.
0: Michelle.
1: My name to Neil.
2: Band-Aid.
0: Oh, my word.
1: Yeah, you just put a little duct tape, little WD-40 on it, you're good to go.
2: There you go.
1: Didn't they teach you that in paramedic school?
0: They'd be like, we're sending your husband back.
1: No.
0: He's missing a limb.
1: Yeah, whatever. Easy come, easy go. Well, let me know when you're going, because I'll be down there for part of the winter, I'm sure, again. So hopefully we can meet you down there and go for a cigar.
0: Imagine that headline. I'm sitting here thinking of the headline. WJOL talk radio host Ed Kerfin.
1: What?
2: Gets arrested with... What happened? All right, well, you call me if you're serious about driving down there. We'll talk off the air.
1: Yeah, well, I'm taking my time, though. It could take me a week.
2: Okay.
1: I don't know if that scares you or not.
0: I'm sure his wife is going, nope, you're not doing it.
1: Why? He can leave her. She can.
2: He's handing me money right now to go.
1: You haven't been married that long, Tim. It's already?
2: It doesn't take long with me.
1: All right. Babe's home cooking. Joy, go check it out.
3: And thank you. Thank you. Yes. Thank you. Thank you. Very thoughtful.
0: Thank you.
1: Nice. Thanks, Tim.
2: Thanks, guys. Bye-bye.
3: Bye now.
1: Yeah, we were running to him and one of the guys from United Way down there. We went down and we smoked cigars and had some fun.
0: Yeah.
1: And then I went to, Daniel, do you watch UFC fighting? No, most women don't. But
0: she's a very sportsy person, though.
4: Martial arts, but I've never been big into the UFC fighting. Okay. Taekwondo, judo, karate, all that, but never got into UFC.
1: Well, one of the guys, Tito Ortiz, who was a bad boy of UFC, and as far as I can see, he was a big part of building that whole franchise. He has a restaurant called Tito's Cantina across the street from the Cigar Lounge. So it was fun. We went. I had gone there a few times, hoping to run into him. And one night, I'm there with my nephew, and we're heading out, and the bartender says, "Hey, Tito's going to be here in a few minutes if you want to wait." I'm going to wait. I love UFC, and Tito was great, right? And I expected him to be, because he was a jerk on UFC, and it was probably his shtick, so I'm assuming, you know, they come up with a character or whatever, but I thought he was going to be a total jerk or something else, and he came over. He was awesome. We had a blast. As a matter of fact, I got game, you know, pictures with him where you're making the face, and I couldn't stop laughing. But we had a ball, so if you're in Cape Coral, go to this world's famous cigar lounge and go check out Tita's Cantina.
0: Check it out.
1: I had to get him on the show. Well, didn't...
0: Okay.
1: Were you there when his wife, or was it that Kiki was there?
0: I was not there.
1: Okay, they had some women.
0: I've never been.
1: You've never been?
0: No.
1: Okay, well you were there with me once, weren't you?
0: I've never been to Tito's.
1: You're kidding. All right, we're going. we go down there, you're going.
0: That's okay.
1: What do you mean it's okay?
0: I'm just like saying food? It's okay that I've never been there.
1: Oh, but you like Mexican food. He has good chow. Super nachos. You know it's a good place if they have super nachos.
0: Mm-hmm.
1: Yeah.

0: do you live in Lockport?
1: I do live in Lockport, yes.
0: Okay. So I went to a Lockport.
2: We just have a, you know, Danielle here in the background.
0: You want to make
2: you haven't introduced her yet.
3: Hi, everyone.
0: Danielle is with the Homer Township Fire Department and located right on Cedar Road. But I had gone to a...
2: Well, they're located in more than Cedar Road, but she likes Station 1, I think.
3: Yes. Actually, I'm stationed at Station 2 on South Bell Road. So,
2: yes,
3: that is my station.
2: Oh.
3: Our original station is there, Station 1 on Cedar Road, 16050. But yes, okay. I'm at 16131 South Bell.
2: She's in South Bell by the Water Reclamation District. He would know that because of the Water Reclamation District. We did a tour over there with the water company, and he just loved it. He was like a little kid in a candy store. It was weird.
0: It was fun. You gotta know where that stuff goes. I didn't get a drink of water while I was there. I decided to wait till I got home for water.
2: But the Cedar Road Station 1 that they have in their district is, it's such a beautiful, your building's beautiful too, don't get me wrong, but we pass this one all the time. Mm. And they just always have it nice and pretty, I feel like.
3: We take great pride in our stations and our equipment, so it's well maintained.
0: Yeah, everybody's fire department wants to know, oh, we have a pretty station.
2: Well, we'll talk about why she's here after the break, but now you know whose voice you're listening to here.
0: So I'm at the Lockport soccer game, right?
3: Okay.
0: High school?
3: Yep.
0: And first of all, you couldn't even get nachos. The concession stand was, you know, how do you have soccer, sports, why can't you get nachos? This is what I want to ask.
2: She frequents sports locations, so she could probably tell you some things about nachos.
3: I could.
2: Although she might not eat them.
3: I do enjoy some nachos, especially nachos in a helmet, like a Slammers game or a Sox game. I can enjoy some nachos.
0: Nachos in a helmet. Yeah, though you're right. Those are good, too.
3: You can't go wrong with nachos.
2: I'm glad they don't sell them by the pound, because sometimes you get them and it's like, oh my goodness, it's so heavy.
0: The best nachos I've gotten at a ball game where it was at Busch Stadium.
2: Yes, St. Louis.
0: Have you been there for their nachos?
3: No, I haven't.
2: So they have several.
3: Milwaukee Stadium, right?
2: Yeah, Milwaukee has good ones, too. They have at St. Louis.
3: Oh, that's
2: St. Louis. But they had, like, multiple different places. Really? You know, they have, how do you say, like, authentic Mexican nachos. And then they have, like, Americanized ballpark nachos.
3: Yes.
2: But, yeah, they have all the different stands there, it seems like.
0: Well, I don't know. We were in Mexico, and we're at the restaurant bar area, and the guy came over, and the English wasn't the best there, right? And I ordered super nachos.
2: Oh, he looked at that? He looked at that like, what?
0: And he's broken super nachos? I'm like, yeah. And he goes... He looks at me, he comes back a couple minutes laughing. No super nachos, no super nachos. I'm like, how do you have a place without super nachos? Anyway.
2: Pretty funny.
0: Should we take a commercial
2: break? We should.
0: All right.
2: And then come back officially with Danielle from the Homer Township Fire District.
0: Ed and Michelle.
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2: We are back. Hey, everybody. Ed and Michelle. Check us out on Facebook, like our page. And I cannot believe we are already in the first week of October. The neighbor was working on his snowblower yesterday. I was a little put off by that. I was yelling, put that away.
1: No, I said, yeah, keep it up. Because if it's ready and it's working well, we won't have a need for it.
2: But then again, what did I buy you for a Christmas gift last year?
1: Snowshoes.
2: Snowshoes. So we go
1: yeah,
2: snowshoeing.
1: Oh, nice. Should be into that. Yeah.
2: But the problem was it didn't really snow enough for snowshoes after Christmas. It did it all beforehand.
4: Oh, well, there's a couple good snows after.
1: So they're still sitting in the box.
2: Well, we're going.
4: I know you can rent them at the Morton.
2: Yeah, we're going. Where did you say you can get them?
4: I think you can rent snowshoes at the Morton Arboretum.
1: At the Arboretum.
2: So that's where
1: we have friends who are members of the Arboretum.
4: Yeah. Longtime member here.
2: You are?
4: So, yes, I do support the Morton Arboretum.
1: Oh, yeah.
4: So you can rent bikes there. You can rent e-bikes now, too.
1: How far's the ride? I mean, the walk, the path, if you did the full thing?
4: Oh, they have multiple paths to, yeah, you can, there's the main parking lot right outside the visitor center, but then you can drive the grounds and park wherever you want and take all the different trails.
1: Okay.
4: So, yeah, so there's an east and west side of the Morton Arboretum, yes.
1: Gotcha.
2: Well, you should have seen her eyes when I gave her the snowshoes, but you should have seen the eyes she made when I gave her her birthday gift this year. A 16-foot kayak. It's a sit-on-top with pedals on it so you can paddle.
1: Nice. Yeah, we were flying through the water in that
4: thing. Especially when you get the pedals like that.
1: Yeah, the problem is it's a two-seater with the pedals, with all the stuff. So how do we transport this thing? So it has been
2: a compass.
1: It had been sitting in our garage since June, and we finally had enough energy and effort from friends and family to get it on top of our car to get it somewhere. And then it looked like that one, you know, that little car with the big boat on top.
4: That's what it and where did you guys take it?
1: It's called
2: Shanahan
1: Minooka Shorewood.
4: Yeah.
2: There's a ramp to help you get it down.
4: Nice.
2: That's why I have some issues. So
1: the ADA ramps for the kayaks. Okay. Oh my gosh, it's beautiful.
2: Got in and they had the things you can get in and out with the poles and the seat.
1: Pole bar.
4: Okay.
2: Because the whole time I worry how I'm getting out. So we went kayaking in Door County. Over the summer, and the whole time all I kept freaking out is how I'm getting out of the kayak and getting. She goes, oh, we'll just get you out in the water. Well, the boulders they had, how do I get over the boulders? I was lucky there was a Joliet cop there. He helped me.
4: Right.
2: But I'll tell you what, when I gave her the kayak, she goes, this is for you, isn't it?
4: Well, it's a two-seater, so not right.
1: It's
4: you guys
1: fun.
4: Both go.
1: We had fun.
2: Right?
1: It was fun.
2: I took her to Elvis's house. I gave her that.
1: Well, that was definitely his
2: birthday. Oh, no.
1: There was a birthday present for me that he had his dream trip.
2: No, I just happened to say, hey, we should go there.
4: Was that down in Tennessee?
1: Mm-hmm.
2: Memphis, okay. Yeah. She goes, it was Elvis's house, right?

0: She goes, "This is for you."
1: I'm like, no, Michelle.
0: And did you have fun?
2: I did.
0: She was pouty a little bit until we got there.
2: I wasn't pouty.
0: Okay, she was a little pouty.
3: I'm not sure what to expect, probably, you know?
0: We had a blast. We both came home with kidney infections, though, but other than that.
1: So, yeah.
3: I'm more of a Johnny Cash fan, but yeah.
0: Well, it was cool to see all of it.
3: Oh, I bet.
0: Yeah. And then having peanut butter and jelly sandwiches at 9 o'clock at night, they were given out, but anywho.
2: Are you a Buddy Holly fan?
3: I mean, on the radio, but no, not as much.
0: Right. Danielle Ferry, she is with the, I almost said Lockhart, Homer Township right. Fire Protection District. And we always love talking to her, seeing her out and about. Not at fires, we like seeing you out and about. But when I was on the fire department, I couldn't believe how many people would just come to hang out. I remember some people bringing launchers, hanging out.
2: At the fire department?
0: No, at a fire.
2: Oh, at a fire. Yeah. I was like, what?
0: Okay, the first time
2: I mean, I've never known to just go hang out at the fire department. I've tried to, like, do that, but.
3: Well, you're welcome to, Michelle. I mean, if I'm working, if you want to stop by, feel free. Shoot me a text.
0: Should be hanging out at the fire department.
2: No.
3: If the doors are open, usually, you know, if you ring the doorbell, you can stop in and say hi. We do try to do station tours by appointment, but if the guys aren't busy, they may be willing to show you around. But if I'm there, I usually do. I'm the public education coordinator, so I handle a lot of education and fire and life safety.
0: And technology has gotten to be a big part of the fire department.
2: There is so much education and stuff to learn. I can't keep up. And so one of the things we wanted to talk about, I know we have October is Fire Prevention Month.
3: Yes, it is.
2: Or fire.
3: Nope, October is Fire Prevention Month due to the Great Chicago Fire. October 8th, 1871. So Fire Prevention Week is coming up, the 4th through the 10th, and a lot of fire departments on the local areas are hosting open houses, and the firefighters will be out in the local schools promoting fire safety.
2: And State Farm has partnered for probably whatever amount of years this NFPA has been around. We've partnered with them, and I've been able to provide education tools to our fire departments, which is really fun. But this year is the lithium battery issue, and I think this is bigger than people even can imagine. Like, I even say to Ed, what's beeping in the garage? And it's a battery that's done charging.
3: Right.
2: You know, and how many people are charging batteries and overcharging batteries, and then we're having issues.
3: Yes.
0: Your hand warmers. These new hand warmers we bought, there's a recall on them.
3: Oh, yeah. Hand warmers, socks, gloves. So the past couple of years, NFPA has been trying to get ahead of this in all the fire departments. So this year's motto is safe charging is a superpower. And yes, we are focused on battery safety, lithium ions, and even your traditional batteries, your AA's, your AAA's, your 9 volts, about how important it is to recycle them, how important it is that you're using UL-approved charging cables, that you stay home while you are charging, that you're not charging on the sofa, on your bed, under a pillow. And that you aren't, once they're fully charged, you take them off the power, unplug them out of the wall, make sure they're not getting too hot, keep a fire extinguisher, and if at any time one is showing any types of compromise or starts smoking or any type of fire, just notify the fire department as soon as possible, because the sooner the fire department can get there, the sooner we can help mitigate the problem.
4: Now, Danielle, in the event that there is an episode with an ion battery, what do we do?
2: Yeah, how and what do we do and what
4: because
2: do you do?
4: Because the traditional fire extinguisher is not particularly effective.
3: That's correct. So if there's any issue with a lithium ion battery, you'd want to call 911 as soon as possible. Get the fire department there. The guys can come. They can have the engine ready to go in case the fire does spread, or they have all their appropriate gear to take the fire, the battery outside and take it out of the home.
0: If you're not sure, call.
3: Yes. Yeah. Anytime there's any issues with a compromised lithium-ion battery or any type of charging cable, especially when it comes to these e-scooters, e-bikes, anything electric, power tools, the lawnmowers, the snowblowers, everything like that, anytime there's any issues with those, there's smoking, sparking,
0: not about the e-bikes.
3: Overheating, give us a call, because we'd rather be there sooner than later.
0: Yeah. Michelle, what are those blankets you bought?
2: Don't laugh. These have saved people's lives. I talked to

0: I don't know if it was Danielle or her crew or the other crew in Homer, but we talked about these in the past, and they do help. I can't remember what they're called.
1: Do we need 100 of them?
2: So there are. So they now have fire blankets. They've been out for a couple years now. I don't believe they are fully UL approved, but we do consider them kind of another tool in the toolbox since so many people have started carrying them. There is some scientific research being done on them and their appropriateness. Some departments, if you Google them or check their social media page, especially some of your bigger ones, such as Honolulu, have done some research on them. Some are a little bit better than others. I believe majority of them are made in China. They do still contain fiberglass. They're mostly meant as a quick smothering type device if you want to contain the fire rather quickly. I would say, though, anytime you're almost using a fire blanket or fire extinguisher, you should be also be calling 911. That way, if the fire blanket doesn't maintain it or one fire extinguisher is not maintaining it, you should have already had 911 on the line and get us there.
1: Yeah, we have 100 of those.
0: So the biggest thing is call 911. But lithium-ion fires, is it a fact or a myth that water is to be used on that fire?
2: Water can, but the problem is it's copious amounts of water, and they just continuously overheat, and they're so
0: it's like those trick candles.
2: Yeah. Oh yes,
0: they
2: like a trick birthday candle. Yes, so they have to kind of be maintained and smothered. So
0: my blanket is called the Prepared Hero Fire Blanket.
2: Yes, I know a lot of Menards, Home Depot, Ace, all of them are carrying those. You can buy them on Amazon. And we had somebody use them for a small garbage fire. They were able to keep the garbage fire in check by the time we got there. So it didn't spread anywhere. But like I said, they still don't have the full UL approval rating yet.
0: Yeah.
2: I mean, but they have been known to keep the fire in check and save. Like I said, we just call it another tool in the toolbox. But you should also, if you're going to have one of those in your house, you should have a fire extinguisher. And they make multiple different types of extinguishers. And there's also, you should have an ABC extinguisher. So that's for your ordinary combustibles, such as paper, wood, rubber products. And B would be your flammable gas liquids. So any type of grease fires. And C would be any type of electronics. So a standard ABC fire extinguisher would be good. You can pick those up at the local hardware store. And due to being Fire Prevention Month, there are a lot of sales on all your smoke alarms, carbon monoxide alarms, fire extinguishers, possibly fire blankets out there. So would highly recommend looking at your dates. Smoke alarms should be updated every 10 years. Carbon monoxide should be updated every 5 years. Check your batteries every 6 months on those,
1: Ready to change the clocks, the time, it's a perfect time to do
2: it. So that's always the perfect time to change those. You should also check them once a month. A lot of the newer smoke detectors and even carbon monoxide are being manufactured with built-in 10-year lithium batteries. Which are good, but they can still, like any item, malfunction. So just always test them once a month. Press that button. Have a fire escape plan. No two ways out. Your windows, your doors. Make sure that your exits are clear. So in case of emergency, you can get out rather quickly.
1: My brother-in-law, of course, at his house in Florida, he disconnected the smoke detector in the kitchen, right? I mean, it happens. He said he had just found out about a new smoke detector that he could actually use in the kitchen that's not as
0: sensitive.
1: They did something with it.
2: They do have some newer smoke detectors that are low nuisance detectors that they can kind of differentiate between kitchen cooking and a true fire, true smoke.
1: Yeah, I'm going to look at that because we don't have one in our kitchen. We have them everywhere else, but I think I'm going to go check that out.
2: So, and then your carbon monoxide detector. Yes, that is legit. Okay. Yes, they do have some newer smoke detectors out there.
0: So a lot of things she just flew through for our listeners if you have a fire extinguisher in your home, you know where it is. Mm-hmm. You maybe don't know how long it's been there. Is there like a date on those? They can just look at it?
2: Yeah, so there's a lot of different types of fire extinguishers. There's some smaller types that do have expiration dates on them. Some of your larger ones will have a little gauge on them that will have an arrow pointing to the green. That means it's charged. Some of them will say to recharge. It's usually best to just dispose of them and get a new extinguisher if it's undercharged or it's over 10 to, I believe 10 to 12 years is also the recommended time to replace a fire extinguisher.
0: Okay.
2: There are fire extinguisher recycling locations. If you go to, I believe it's Will County Green or Recycle.
0: Yep.
2: I know New Lenox is a site where you can drop off, New Lenox Fire, you can drop off fire extinguishers, and then they will make sure that they are recycled. Not all fire departments currently offer that, so it's best to check like your county or the local fire departments if they collect them so they can be properly recycled. Same with batteries. Some departments are becoming locations, but any type of batteries, you can go to, I believe it's batterynetwork.org. But I know the Runnings in Homer Glen, the Ace in Homer, I think the Home Depot in Homer, and then I know the Ace definitely in Lockport. If you got any, I right now have a bunch of AAA batteries that I need to recycle, and you can just drop them off at those locations, and they will just take them.
1: I just throw them away.
2: Yeah. So I know a lot of people. Yeah. So
0: over here.
2: So a lot of people over the years have thrown away. I mean, like, and we have, we do all the time, and it's so hard to catch yourself like, oh, I'm going to change the remote on the batteries on the remote or this object, and you just toss them in the garbage. But yeah, they're really trying to even stop that because they found people throwing those batteries out. Those can overheat in the garbage trucks or at the recycling plants or the garbage plants. Mm. And they've even had started fires that have taken a while to put out.
1: And the dry chemical fire extinguishers, I tip mine over once in a while.
2: Okay.
1: To loosen up that powder?
2: Yeah, and that's fine.
1: There's people let those sit for years.
2: Oh, yeah.
1: All right, I have another question. Do you know what you do with gas? So, for instance, if you have a gas can, the gas is no good, but you've had it for 3 years, you're not going to pour it. Well, people probably do, but you're not supposed to pour it down the drain or...
2: Right, so there's all types of things, right, that people do. Yes. With any type of hazardous material, such as your gases
1: it's
2: or oils, definitely it is, especially anything... dumping down the drain, the fumes could come back up,
1: yeah.
2: The material could go down the drains, mix with the water. But no, Will County Recycling also has recycling drives that will take hazardous materials. You just have to go to their websites. You can check the social media pages of your local town or county. And Will County is really good about getting with like either Naperville, Homer, Mokena, a lot of the local towns and holding a recycling drive. And all you have to do is just drive up with all your hazardous materials and they will take them, whether it's cleaning materials, whether it's something that's been sitting. Sometimes they'll take a lot of your paints too, if they bring the cans. Just check. They have a whole list on their page of everything they'll take and then they won't take. And then there are other sometimes special events for some of the other objects they don't take.
1: I have a huge can of gas that's sitting in the garage for 2 years because I didn't know what to do with it.
2: Yeah, I think there's probably a couple still some more drives coming up this year. Will County try and hosts like one a month or one every other month. So, and then you can also sometimes drop those off at a location. I believe Naperville has a year-round possibly hazardous material drop site, but once again you'd have to check some of these counties' websites and the recycling, but that information is out there, and if you're really searching or having a hard time, feel free to reach out to your local fire department, the public education department, the bureau. So
1: okay, why don't we take a quick commercial break, back with Danielle Ferry from the Homer Township Fire Protection District. So we'll be right back. Adam, Michelle.

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6: 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We are here with a good friend of ours, Danielle Ferry. She is with the Homer Township Fire Protection District. And we're glad to have you. Oh, and just I want to make an announcement real quick. Michelle, our winner for this week's Guess What Time Michelle came to the studio is
7: Mike Sales.
6: Congratulations, Mike. You are the big winner
7: he's
6: again.
7: He's a winner every week that he's not here.
6: Yeah, we announced it a few times today that you were the winner, and we didn't hear from you, so
7: well,
6: congratulations.
7: We have announced that it is Fire Prevention Week, October 4th through the 10th, and several fire departments will be having open houses. Our dear friends over at the Homer Fire Township Fire District will be hosting theirs tomorrow. So give us the details, Danielle.
8: So Homer Township will be hosting ours October 3rd, tomorrow, from 11 a.m. to 2 p.m. We'll be doing a auto extrication demonstration. We'll be having some vendors, such as State Farm over there, Michelle, Westcom Dispatch, and Will County 911. Also a couple other, the Red Cross will also be there. We'll plan on demonstrating some rural water operations because Homer does still have a couple areas that are non-hydrant. So we want to show the importance of why we have a tender with 2,000 gallons of water and how we would set up a water shuttle if need be.
7: Wow.
8: When we don't have hydrants. We'll also have some Ben's Pretzels, some small snacks. We'll have some hands-only CPR demonstrations in practice. We'll have our fire extinguisher virtual trainer there. It's a 10-pound fire extinguisher with an iPad on top. And then we will also have some stop the bleed demonstrating on how to use a tourniquet and some wound packing. We'll also have some kids' obstacle courses. And so, yeah, so ours is tomorrow, and a lot of check your social media. Northwest Homer, which is also on the other side of Homer. Their open house is next Saturday, October 10th, from 11 to 2, same time. Theirs would be at their station 2, which is 13010 143rd Street. So Homer Township, ours is 16050 South Cedar Road tomorrow, October 3rd. Northwest Homer for everyone else on the other side of Homer. Mm-hmm. Yours is October 10th, 13010 143rd Street. Lockport's is on Saturday at their station 6 over the bridge by Prairie Bluff. And check your local fire department's social media pages or give them a call. Check their billboards. Non-emergency numbers, preferably. Or check their billboards to see if they're hosting open houses. Lamont's is also tomorrow. But yeah, ours is come visit. Visit us. Check out. We also have our dive members out there for our dive squad. They can show you their equipment. We just initiated a dive team about a year ago, so they've gone through quite extensive training, and they'll be more than happy to talk to you about their ice dive training, swift water rescue, any questions you may have.
7: They have so many things going on. Make sure you check out their website. They also have car seat safety checks coming up next week.
8: Yes, thank you, Michelle. We do. We're hosting a car seat class, and next Thursday, October 8th, at our same station, 16050 Cedar, from 2 p.m. to 5 p.m., will be a car seat check event. So if you need,
7: just pull up, get your car seat checked, and pull out.
6: Yes.
7: All great stuff.
6: I took my granddaughter into town to go to lunch with me. It was just me and her. She was in the chair. I couldn't get her out. I could not get her out.
7: All right, we'll be back after the network news. Thank you so much, Danielle, from the Homer Township Fire District.
8: Thanks for having me.

0: unanimously find the defendant, Amber Geiger, guilty of murder.
1: Geiger was given 10 years in prison, but the Texas Board of Pardons and Paroles has released her 3 years ahead of schedule. Jim Ryan, ABC News in Dallas-Fort Worth.
2: Tony Romo has been let go from his position as an NFL game analyst at CBS Sports. The former Dallas Cowboys star was arrested this summer for driving while intoxicated. It may be autumn, but the summer heat is back this week for parts of the western U.S.
3: Extreme heat warnings have gone into place from Ventura to Los Angeles, Riverside, down to San Diego. Temperatures Friday afternoon, 102 degrees in Riverside, California. And it doesn't look like we have much relief in sight for SoCal. That heat really sticking around out west.
2: And St. Petersburg, Florida is hiring a chief Vibes officer. The city says the 10-day gig pays $10,000 and will be responsible for conducting serious field research into nightlife and live music. Mike Dubusky, ABC News.
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9: Everybody, Ed and Michelle, every Friday, I can't believe we are, I do believe it, October 2nd already. And we have a lot of stuff going on this weekend. 5Ks, fire, open houses at fire departments.
10: Tomorrow, we do have a 5K that I'm missing that is near and dear to my heart. So I hope some people are going out to the Guardian Angel Home.
9: I won my age domestic or something.
10: Domestic violence awareness 5K tomorrow morning. But we have the Homer Township Fire Protection District has their open house from 11 to 2 on Cedar Road, right off 159th and Cedar. Such a fun event. They do so many things. They keep you busy. It's from 11 to 2. Ed will be hanging out there. I'll be out first thing, and then I have to run over to this really cool event that they came up with in Lockport called the Coffin Races. Huh. And what they do is the teams build a coffin. They put a person in it, and they run. And they have teams of, like, you know, pallbearers running the coffin, and it's just a little sprint.
11: Oh, that's cool.
10: And you win, and then they do a couple
11: They're
10: different
11: fast.
10: Heats.
11: Yeah. What street do they close down for this?
10: So it's Hamilton.
11: Okay.
10: Yeah, it runs right just east of the Moose Lodge.
9: The ice cream shop's there.
10: Yes, Cool Creations. Yes. So, yeah.
11: That's
10: it's
11: cool. That is cool.
10: There's a little bit of a hill. Yes, I see the Mike over there showing the hills of Lockport. But yeah, it's quite the fun event. So we'll be out there as well, serving up some tricks and treats for the trick-or-treaters who come out. That one is from 12 to 4 and usually ends a little early. So come out just around noon and check it out.
9: Yep. SK from Seneca Skincare is here. SK.
12: Good morning. Good afternoon.
10: Introducing our guest.
9: I'm glad you're able to come today.
12: What's that?
9: I was glad you're able to come today.
12: Me too. I've just been busy the last couple of weeks. Last weekend, I was visiting my son for Dad's weekend.
10: How fun.
12: It was fun. It was a lot of fun. A lot of drinking and a lot of partying. We went to tailgating, and then we went to watch IU versus Northwestern.
10: Oh, that's a big one.
12: It was a big game. The thing is, my son's high school buddy plays on the Northwestern team, too.
10: Oh.
12: So we're, like, rooting for both.
10: Yeah,
12: you know?
10: You're like, ooh.
9: We're doing those beer bongs where they do the up on the second floor, they have the garden hose coming down.
12: They were doing those, but not me. They asked me. They're like, come on, Mr. Patel. I'm like,
9: about 40
12: you
9: years
12: said Mr. Patel.
9: That.
12: That's right there is a sign.
9: That's funny.
12: I'll throw my back out if you guys carry me wrong.
9: Go to bed, fine, you wake up injured.
10: Right. Oh, my goodness.
12: But I can't, they start tailgating at, 1 o'clock in the afternoon, and the game's not till 7, and then we're going into the game. I was exhausted.
10: I'm surprised it's not till 1 in the afternoon. Oh, Ed and I just so happened to fall upon, what was that, University of Cincinnati or something.
9: Oh, yeah.
10: So right. there's a big college in Cincinnati. We ended up just needing an emergency room for the night, and mm-hmm. I just Googled up, ran into this Marriott. It was on campus of this college, and I get up in the morning to go do my run, and Ed's like, well, I'm going to come with. So we just walked campus. They were out there. It was 7:30 in the morning, and they were setting up their DJ. They were pounding out the music. Right, right. I mean, the campus was just...
9: Early in the morning, they're playing that beer pong?
10: It was their homecoming.
9: Was it beer pong with the ball?
10: Yeah, they were playing beer pong.
12: Yep.
10: Yeah.
12: I mean, I remember those days. We used to get up at, 5 o'clock.
10: Noon, no.
12: 4 a.m. or whatever to go have green eggs and ham and then drink all day for St. Patrick's
10: green
12: Day.
10: Eggs. Oh, yeah.
12: I never ate that crap. Yeah, I guess when you're young, you have that energy, right? You can keep going. You can party till 2 a.m.
10: So fun for you. So who won?
12: We did end up winning. IU won. And, we had a good time. And then the next day, they had boats planned on the lake for all the dads. So they had 4 boats with all the dads and all the boys. And we were out there for 4 or 5 hours. Beautiful
10: fun.
12: Weather.
10: Awesome.
12: And then we went out to dinner. And then they had a little band and a cookout at the house. So all the dads could come and check out the dirty, dirty fraternity house that they all live in.
10: The dirty, dirty.
9: I was at the first time I went to watch the kids at a football game.
12: Yeah.
9: My daughter brought me to her boyfriend's fraternity where they're having a party.
12: Yeah.
9: And they had the second floor with the beer down the hose into this girl's mouth, and she's puking afterwards.
12: Oh, great.
9: And then there's a senator.
12: Great.
9: There's a senator there.
12: Oh.
9: Okay. And he's looking at me. I looked at him. And they want to do, tours of the frat house.
12: Yeah.
9: He goes, we're getting in and out, we're getting out.
12: Yep. Yep.
9: We couldn't get out of there quick enough.
12: Yep. I'm so grateful. When I was in college and I was in a fraternity, we didn't have cell phones and cameras and all this stuff. So you got to be careful. You got to be smart. You can't be, you hear about crazy stories, very disturbing stories happening all around the country. And you want to make sure that your kid's not participating in that kind of,
9: Well, if they are having fun, just you got to use your head.
12: Yeah, yeah. Having fun is different, But being responsible, too.
9: Especially at a party with a lot of alcohol and a lot of kids and girls in trouble.
12: And that's what happens, I mean, I remember we were all that age and we all did dumb things. But you don't want to do anything that's going to harm or hurt anybody.
9: When do you outgrow the dumb things?
10: Get your liability.
12: I'm still trying to outgrow it.
9: Michelle was thinking that too. Ed's right next to me.
12: I'm still trying to outgrow it.
10: No, I'm over here trying to pitch some liability umbrellas. Hey, get your insurance in order.
9: Do I have a liability umbrella?
10: You do.
9: Okay, good.
12: I think we all need one, right? Yeah. Talk to Michelle.
9: You hear about the trouble at this university, on the East Coast somewhere?
10: What a mess.
9: Alcohol, of course. A lot of alcohol is involved.
12: Alcohol seems to be a big problem. But I remember when we were that age, alcohol was prevalent then, too. But I feel like now it's not just alcohol. It's a combination of things that they're doing, readily accessible drugs and things like that.
9: Smoking pot.
12: Mixing things.
9: Well, I'm from the 60s.
12: Like, we didn't mix liquor and beer, right? That was like the thing.
10: We had sayings. Like, beer before liquor, never sicker. Yeah, liquor before beer, you're in the clear.
12: And that was the only thing that you didn't mix, but kids have access to way too much now, and it's too easy for them to. It's easier for them to get other stuff than the alcohol. So, But he's doing good, and he's having a great time. He's in the fraternity house, living there for one semester, and then he's in an apartment. So, and then we got senior year next year. And
10: that's so fast, isn't it? It's just too fast.
12: It's just too fast, and I can't make enough money fast enough to keep up.
9: Well, you can start delivering pizzas or doing valet parking.
12: Right, right. Well, I might have to, start my own food truck or something, make some side money. I told Megna, I might have to do Uber for a few hours every day just to keep up with this kid's expenses.
9: Babes is for sale.
12: What is?
9: Babes.
12: Oh,
10: Is yeah, it, Babe's Home Cooking.
12: I don't think I want to get back into restaurant business. That was so many years ago. Yeah. I can't get back into that. Now that I have a fun job.
10: Yeah,
12: restaurant industry is a

0: Tough job.
1: Yeah. Well, let's talk about that.
0: Yep.
1: Let's talk about your fun job.
0: Yeah. So, we celebrated 15 years this year.
1: Wow.
0: And business is doing great. We're getting a lot of new clients from referrals, word of mouth referrals mostly. And business is good. We're getting ready for the holidays now. You know, every year we have a theme, just like how you guys have a theme for your windows.
2: Yeah.
0: For the holidays.
1: Mm-hmm.
0: We always do a theme in-house so that it's fun for the staff to get involved too, and the clients look forward to it. So I won't give the theme away, but we did come up with a theme, and we've started, you know, buying all the decorations to.
1: When is the event?
0: It's going to be our holiday event. So there's no set date for event, but just getting ready for the holidays.
1: Yes,
0: I can't believe we're getting ready for the holidays.
1: Okay, so what he's trying to tell you all is he decorates to the high noons, whatever you want to call it.
3: Like, no, it's not. It's first class.
1: It is super nice. Beautiful. He is decor extraordinaire over here.
0: It's just fun. It's fun for the staff too.
1: Yes.
0: You know,
1: you're gonna do a theme this year again.
0: It's a theme every year. We had Candyland.
1: Yes,
0: one year.
1: I remember that.
0: Last year was a pink Christmas. Everything was pink. Yeah, so we try to change it up just so that it's fun for the clients too. The clients look forward to it get involved.
1: It's so fun.
0: It is fun, and I just can't believe we're already in October.
1: So the Aesthetica Skincare has been 15 years successful in this same location, doing wonderful things for people in their skin without marketing, really.
0: Yeah,
1: I mean,
0: you know, most
1: she told me the other day
0: community
1: was
0: events and things like that.
1: Yeah, she told me the other day it's word of mouth. It's obviously you're here with us on the radio show, but really like marketing 101 of being involved and giving back to your community.
0: Correct.
1: But the word of mouth is she knows her stuff, man.
0: Yes, yes.
1: Like, and she has great people on the team who know their stuff.
0: Absolutely.
1: And,
0: Absolutely. Joanne and Monica are amazing members of the team, and the three of them create a wonderful sort of, they balance each other out so well. They're all so good at individual things that it makes our team just well-rounded, you know?
1: So it's really cool when you, speaking for myself, just turned 50 this year, and
3: wow, how old are you?
1: My 20-something employees just look at my skin and go, you just glow all the time.
3: Well, Michelle, know why. You're sitting right next to the receiver. You're married to me.
1: There's a trick to that, and it's, it's taking care of your skin, and it's having good product, but it is having somebody who is in your life, who cares about you.
0: And
1: I think of her every morning when I'm doing Meghna Patel from Aesthetica Skincare.
3: Oh, it's not me?
0: No, not you.
3: No, it's not you.
1: Not the guy that uses what kind of soap? Ivory soap, and refuses to even put on a moisturizer.
3: Okay, you bought me a one-way ticket to Florida, okay?
1: Oh, what?
3: Yeah.
1: Are you upset about that?
3: No, she gets me a ticket.
1: I thought
3: to
1: you
3: go
1: enjoyed
3: Florida.
1: That.
3: She gets me one way.
1: I thought you
3: go.
0: Take the hint.
1: I thought you
3: there
1: enjoyed
3: you go, Big
1: that.
3: Daddy.
1: Oh
3: there
1: my
3: you go, Big
1: God.
3: Daddy.
1: You guys, it's not how it was intended.
3: Bon voyage, Mandy.
1: Sometimes it's more affordable to just buy one ways.
0: Right. And then when she's ready for you, she can buy the other one way.
3: All my stuff's gone from the house. She's remodeled.
0: Right.
1: Stop.
3: Some dude named
1: Snake
3: is living there.
1: Oh, my word.
0: Your office is now her second closet.
3: Yeah. Oh.
1: No,
3: yeah.
1: That is an idea.
3: SK, we have a whole bedroom upstairs.
0: Right.
3: Okay, that is now her closet, her walk-in closet. I have a little storage unit in the closet in the other.
1: Well, then we met a woman at Oktoberfest, Food Truck Friday. We were out in Homer Glen. And we met a woman. She came up to the booth. She's like, you guys live in my neighborhood. I see your cars all the time. And anyway, long story short, we ran into her the other night walking the dog. And
3: she was pooping in her flowers.
1: And she was telling us about how she has the same home model as us, but each person, when the homes were built, had the capability of customizing in some way, shape, or form.
0: Sure.
1: So hers, She took and did what I have been dreaming of, and that is what he just said, and that's opening up the whole upstairs to be the master suite.
0: Right, right.
1: Why do we don't have children? We don't need four bedrooms upstairs.
0: Correct. Yes.
1: So open it up for our use.
3: Yes, okay.
0: Come on, Ed. Let's get on this, Ed.
1: I mean, his closet. SK's
3: brotherhood here.
1: SK's closet, if you don't know, is probably the size of mine. So.
3: SK, I can't
0: we Magna and I share a closet. She gets 75% of the closet. I get 25%.
3: I get none.
1: Yeah. But it's a big closet.
0: It's a big closet.
3: I have to walk across the hallway into the other bedroom to get to the little closet in there.
0: That's how it used to be in our old house. Yeah. Now in the new house, we have space for both of us. So, but I used to be in the guest room. So every morning I'd have to go to the guest room.
3: Yeah. And people are coming up the stairs and I'm walking through butt naked. It's ice cold in there.
1: OMG.
0: What about when you have guests over and then you have to walk in there butt naked? You
3: know, I do. I bang on the door.
1: He does not walk in butt naked.
0: That's how he keeps those guests not for too long. They're like, all right, it's time to go home
3: now. He hasn't scared the mother and father-in-law off.
1: Oh, stop it.
0: No, but you know what? I think business, especially when you own a local business that deals with service, I think it's important to get involved in the community, just like you guys. You guys are so involved with every event, supporting your local chambers and, you know, trying to promote your cities that you belong to and, you know, your breakfast for veterans. You guys do a lot. So I try to learn from other successful peers in the community and see what they're doing and how they're succeeding. And you guys have always been, you know, great friends and role models for Magna and I. So we look forward to like growing together, you know, everything that we do, supporting each other. And you guys are always the biggest support. So we appreciate you guys always spreading our word.
3: Well, in your place for the holidays, if someone's looking for a gift for the holidays, Aesthetica Skincare is incredible place to go for a gift.
0: Yep, we'll create a nice little box with gift card with a little gift in there and package it really nicely because presentation is, you know, half the gift.
1: And that is SK's, like, thing. It's so cute because some people think I'm difficult to buy for, and some people are really smart and just go to Aesthetic Skincare and buy me a gift card.
0: Right.
1: And whenever I get that particular person's gift,
0: yes,
1: I just go, oh, SK.
0: Yes, you knew it.
3: She does. Yeah, I've done that. She goes, oh, yeah.
1: Thanks, SK.
0: You know, yeah, gift cards are the best. We just had a husband come in the other day. They were celebrating their 18th wedding anniversary, and he bought her an $1,800 card. And I happened to be in the shop that day, and I'm like, wow. I'm like, she's going to be very happy with it. He's like, I spent all my money here anyways. This is just a smart investment. I was like, that is smart. That is very – he's like, now we're covered for the year or whatever, you know? And I'm like, smart man. 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Or if you're an organization out there, nonprofit, and you're having events or anything like that, we always make amazing raffle baskets. And, come out and check us out.
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5: Yep.
1: And you can see all of our awesome guests. We are here with SK Patel from Aesthetica Skincare.
5: And SK, we are starting a new sponsor spotlight, which will be going on a couple hundred thousand Facebook pages. Oh. So yours will be coming up pretty soon, along with Mike at Carlson HomeQuest.
6: Excellent. Excellent. That sounds great.
1: We just should time that. Face. We should time that, because I know Magna is working on launching some things too as well.
6: Yes,
1: so
6: we've been working very hard for the last 2 years to brand Magna as an educator and an expert, and we're getting ready to launch that soon. So it's been a lot of work, but I'm hoping it pays off and everything works out.
1: You know, what is really extra special about Magna? If she can deal with teenagers.
6: Teenagers are her specialty. That really is her specialty.
5: Well, she has one.
6: You know, she used to do, she was a counselor before she went into aesthetics, and drug abuse was, with the adolescent population, was her sort of expertise. So dealing with kids and even troubled kids, she's very good with. She relates to them really well, so they open up really easily. And actually, as you guys know, I've said this so many times, our youngest clients are our best clients sometimes. They follow the rules to a T.
1: Yeah, yeah.
6: It's the adults that don't follow the rules sometimes.
1: Right, like me.
6: Because we get busy, you know, or life, you know.
1: Uh-huh. That PM routine is still difficult, but I have
6: Michelle.
1: Forced myself to do it now.
6: Same. Magna reminded me, she's like, did you wash your face? I'm like, I brushed my teeth. Did I have to wash my face too? But yeah, when you come in, we sit down with you and try to learn what your expectations are, what you're trying to get out of your service, and what results you're looking for. So we come up with a plan, a budget, to make sure that you stay on the plan and you see the results that you see. And then we revisit that plan and adjust it accordingly. But everybody that comes in gets a customized skincare service and plan based on what it is that we're trying to address. So, whether it's acne, aging, hyperpigmentation, rosacea, any of those inflammatory conditions, we've been treating those, have been our specialty for the last 15 years. So give us a try if nothing else is working for you.
1: Yep. And something Magna mentioned to me the other day I never even thought about is all these people on GLP-1s are starting to get, they call it like Ozempic face.
6: Yes.
1: And I don't know, but she was explaining that if you start, if you tell her up front,
6: yes,
1: like, this is what I'm going to do,
6: yes,
1: she can prepare your skin to be ready for that loss of weight,
6: yes,
1: which was
6: correct.
1: Super cool to hear, too.
6: And you know, there's so much new stuff coming out every day, and staying on top of our education and the new research.
1: Yeah.
6: Megna takes a lot of pride in that. She just went to a class on Monday in Oak Brook to learn about new techniques and mixing protocols. And we're always learning. We're always, you know, we don't know everything, but if we don't know, we'll know where to send you.
7: Yep. SK, do you integrate that cosmetic light therapy into any of your programs?
6: We do. Light therapy is a big part of a lot of our inflammatory condition treatments. And we sell at-home use light therapy masks for the face, neck and décolleté, and for the arm, for the hands actually,
1: yeah.
6: Anti-aging for the hands.
1: I saw that one the other day.
6: It's like a glove. You slide it in, 10 minutes, turns on.
5: There's like the whole body, like a body shop for me. I could just...
6: They do. They make full body saunas and stuff, very expensive, because you want the right technology and the right nanometers so that the light therapy is actually effective.
1: The real one, yeah.
6: Yeah, and, you know, the different parts of the body need different wavelengths because of the thickness of the skin and tissue and all that stuff. So, yeah, those are very expensive, but we do have the retail ones that we sell at for home use, the face, hands, and neck and décolleté. So we just had a sale, just got over. We usually have a sale in the holidays, so look out for that, yeah.
7: Yeah. I would think it's also a little dangerous if you're going to do this on your own without any professional input, because I could go and say, well, I like blue. That's my favorite color.
6: Right,
7: so I get a blue one, and then you get a yellow one or a red one. But they have different effects. So
6: correct.
7: You could be doing damage if you don't know what it is you're applying.
6: Well, with light therapy, there's very little damage you can do. The body can only absorb so much nutrient from that light, but it can be ineffective. So we had a client that came in who bought a light mask off of Amazon. And the mask we sell in-house is roughly $398. She bought one for $80, and she wanted me to see if it was actually a good mask. Well, we looked at the nanometers. We looked at how many diodes are on the mask, and it was never going to be effective. If she was using it, it's not going to hurt her, but it was never going to give her the results that she was looking for. So luckily it was in 30-day window, and she returned it. But I would say save up for the mask that we sell in-house is not the only best mask out there. There are a few, but you want to do your research and make sure you're getting ones that have the right nanometers and the right correct amount of diodes so that you're going to get an effective treatment.
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1: I just
6: learned how to spell
5: like
6: that.
5: 7 years of him sponsoring the show for me to learn how to spell the name.
1: Thank
5: every
1: you
5: week
1: so
5: you
1: much,
5: me.
1: SK. We really appreciate
6: Thank you.
1: You
6: Thank
1: being
6: you for
1: here.
6: Having me on. Have a great weekend, everyone.
5: Thanks.
1: Yes.
5: We'll be back with Mike Sales from Carlson Homequist Sales.
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3: It's good to see you, Michelle.
2: Sponsors.
3: You got here a little early today. Mike Sales is the winner this week of what time you're going to arrive.
2: Mike Sales from Carlson Homequist Sales.
6: Congratulations.
7: Mike almost strangled himself with the headphones.
3: I'm watching
7: Mike put the headphones on. He got it caught around his neck. I thought I was going to have to do the Heimlich here.
6: I'm not having a good day.
3: Well, when you're back from your trip, you'll meet us Friday over at Babe's in Joliet for lunch.
8: Yeah, because apparently I keep winning Michelle's time. I heard it. I think it was last week. You guys announced it on the radio. I'm going down the road. I'm thinking, well, I didn't even call in.
3: And you won.
8: I won.
3: And you're like, yeah.
8: Yeah.
7: Hey, well, that's technology.
3: Pot roast sandwich.
8: Oh, my God. Those are incredible. They really are.
3: You know, right? You don't think of it at a fast food place.
2: I'm sure Tim is still listening, but literally, Mike, like, off the air, he's like, did you guys have one of these pot roast sandwiches?
3: What do you think?
8: They are incredible. Yeah, so Tim, anytime you want to drop those off at the funeral home, no problem.
2: Carlson Home Quiz Sales, right around the corner from Babes.
8: Yeah.
3: Joel, welcome back.
8: Thank you. Haven't seen you for a while.
3: No, we've been hiding. I text you all the time. It's probably driving you nuts. Hey, you want to go here? You want to go there?
8: Oh, I know. We can never get together. Oh, our schedules just never.
3: We texted 12 times today.
2: You're going to try to pickle? Not today, but one of these Fridays.
8: Oh, you're right. Yeah, no, I'm not.
2: Oh!
3: Oh. We'll get to you next week.
8: Okay, the week after.
3: We'll probably go most Fridays after.
8: Yeah, that's fine.
2: We may be home now that Friday.
3: When?
2: The 16th.
3: Oh, yeah. Okay, I got to check on that.
8: Yeah, you might be on a one-way trip to...
2: No, that's after Thanksgiving. Yeah. That's after Halloween.
8: Send them away then, too.
3: Picture that. Oh, I got us tickets. I'm going with you, but I got you a one-way ticket.
8: Yeah.
3: What do you have all this? You're married to all this. I mean, come on.
8: Hey, you know...
2: He makes it sound like he's upset about this.
8: I figured out why. She's going collection cleaning.
3: Oh, she did a lot when I was gone last time.
8: Oh, well, the rest will be this time.
2: Do you know what I had a thought about today, because I knew I was going to see you, was we should just do a Michelle Kerfin day at the funeral home of planning all these people's pre-plans in my life. Because now, you know, I'm sitting here going, okay, now I'm POA for Safi. And he doesn't have any plans in place.
3: Well,
2: and I don't know anything about him, and he does.
8: Oh,
2: and
8: yeah.
3: But I'm getting him when he's a little bit more mobile.
2: And he's on one-way tickets places, so.
3: We're coming over to see him because he wants to go to, like, Ladysmith, Wisconsin, and we have to talk, so Mike has everything so he knows.
8: Yeah.
2: So I was thinking we should just do, like, find a day where it can be like, okay, Ed from 10 to 1, Seffy from 1 to 2, yeah. Mom and Dean from 2 to 4.
3: How would that work, though, Mike? Seriously, though, if something happened to him and we just knew what he wanted to do,
8: right?
3: But he has family up there, would you just call the cemetery up there and say, hey?
8: Yeah, we'll take care of everything. We'll, you know, if we're going to have a service here or up there, either way,
3: and you, will you bring them there?
8: Yeah, we'll bring them there. I have

0: I have, just by car, I think
1: 6 hours.
0: I've gone to the Upper Peninsula, Ohio, Tennessee, Kentucky.
2: Wow.
0: Let's see, Missouri.
2: Well, so much less stress if we just get it done in a plan.
1: And you know
0: it, it is.
1: Something happens, you've got it already. I don't even have to talk about
0: no.
1: it.
0: All you have to do is call,
2: then it's
0: and
2: just,
0: we take
2: hey.
0: Over.
2: Yeah. Yeah. We just had a client of ours murdered, unfortunately. And, I just lost my train of thought. But he was just a young man. And, you know, everyone in the family is like, what do we do? Where do we go? I mean, it's just this 26-year-old kid that has a 4-year-old and no, you know, you never think about.
0: No, at 26, you wouldn't. I mean, you know, and you're right. People don't know what to do. They have no idea.
1: Well, stress.
0: Most people don't go through this, you know, through planning a funeral maybe once every, you know, 20, 30 years, and hopefully not that often. The best advice I can give is call the funeral home. Call us. You don't have to make decisions that day. We'll walk you through decisions. We'll help you.
2: Start somewhere.
0: Start somewhere.
2: And then they keep it on record.
0: We do.
2: You tell your loved ones, call Mike, and then it's easy.
0: Yeah, it
2: just
0: is.
2: Just take care of your loved ones. That one last extra thing you can do.
1: Well, my mom did that with her stepbrother, which I think was a great thing.
0: Yeah.
1: So I wish we would have done that with Seffy, but we kind of did.
0: Well, I think I may have told you a few months ago, I met with some folks that were, they wanted to get everything down on paper ahead of time, and they were a little nervous, and by the time they left, they were actually laughing and saying, you know, This was easy.
1: Yeah.
0: We didn't think it would be this easy.
1: Does it?
0: But I don't think a lot of people don't understand that when we, whether it's, you know, before somebody passes or especially when somebody does pass, we take care of everything, all the details. I mean, we don't, you know, people don't know what to do. So obviously we do this every day. You know, we take care of the smallest details from arranging with the cemetery, the clergy, the church, organizing pallbearers, luncheons afterwards, you name it. Even people that have different requests. If it's not illegal, I'll find a way to do it. You know. And once in a while, there's been illegal things been asked that, no, we have to draw the line somewhere.
2: Like burying Ed in the backyard.
0: No, the most common one is I want my ashes spread on Wrigley Field.
2: Oh. Mm-hmm.
0: And they want it on home plate. Mm-hmm. So if
1: just... That'd be gross.
0: Well, just myself, if I took all those requests,
2: you would
0: home plate would be about 30 feet in the air.
2: Wow.
0: It's amazing how many people want to be there.
1: You can't just put ashes anywhere, can you?
0: You cannot. No, and they're, you know, people think of ashes, I think they think of cigar ash, and they're not. They're
2: actual.
0: They're bone.
2: Yeah.
0: They're bone that's
2: bone
0: been, you know, taken down to very small, fine granules. But again, they're still highly identifiable as human cremated remains.
1: Oh, they are?
0: Yeah. Yeah.
1: Oh.
2: Yeah, Ed.
1: Well, I don't
2: you can't just throw ashes anywhere.
0: I still have the post hole digger, though. It's coming, dude.
1: Attaboy.
0: Yep.
1: Attaboy. I got right you. Backyard. Michelle's right next to Michelle's garden.
0: Hey, you know, there's a country that I was watching. It must have been YouTube. I forget what it was. But there's a country where they actually do bury people vertically.
2: Oh,
1: yeah.
2: Really?
1: In the backyard by her garden with a hoe.
2: Huh.
1: A garden hoe.
0: She just wants a plastic bucket over you.
1: She'll put a bucket.
0: But as soon as I watched it, I thought, Ed's not that far off base.
2: Wow.
0: So, kind of different.
1: I still think I have a great idea with having a cemetery at a golf course.
0: I think you do, too.
1: You know, a golf course, you can, if someone likes, must be, you know, let's golf.
0: Instead of water hazards, we have headstone hazards and, you know, section feature hazards. Yeah, I don't see what could go wrong.
1: It's like feeding manis to tuna. It works.
2: We are way off subject here. Carlson Holmquist Sales Funeral Home right here in beautiful Joliet.
0: Yeah.
2: Give out your website. Make sure people are following you on social media.
0: Yes.
1: Well, Mike's taking care of a lot of our family, and many of our friends. So, and I can tell you, absolutely first rate, first class, and always the best of everything.
0: Thank you.
1: The place is beautiful.
0: Well, people can contact us at chsfuneral.com. They can follow us on Facebook.

0: Facebook, Carlson Holmquist Sales Funeral Home, and on Instagram, same name.
1: And I saw you with your grandbabies.
0: Pardon me?
1: I saw you with the grandbabies.
0: Oh, yeah, yeah. My granddaughters, you know, they're up and coming. Probably the next generation.
1: Oh.
0: Yeah, they're only 2 and 3, so I've got a little time to put in before they're ready.
2: Yeah.
0: Yeah.
2: Get them started now, training them now.
1: Ed was just doing math, if you were wondering what he was doing with his fingers.
0: Take your shoes off and get it all done.
1: He's like 2 or 3, and then,
2: Yeah, but okay, side, you have a great business. First class.
1: Yes.
0: Thank you.
1: For
0: always
1: sure.
0: The best. Appreciate that.
3: So, Mike, have you taken the plane up yet?
0: Yeah, actually, I went last Friday, and I got it washed in the in the rain as I came back from Bloomington. So, that part's done.
2: I was flying a small plane in. And with the rain.
1: What'd you go to Bloomington? Did you go to, like, the restaurant right there by the airport?
0: No, I went into the FBO, had a cup of coffee, looked in the sky, it started to rain. I thought, well, I better get out of here.
1: Mm-hmm.
0: And so, you know, we just turned and left. You know, it's not bad. I mean, the winds get a little shifty, if you would. And it rained, not real hard.
2: You're not going to go out in a storm.
0: No, never. Never, no. Every pilot has their
2: limits.
0: Comfort limits. Yeah. So, I'm, you know, if there's lightning or heavy rain, I'm not going out in that. But this was a nice light rain. So
2: I just saw one this week. There was a crash. They survived.
0: There was. Yeah, I saw that.
2: They survived that.
0: I can't either. Yeah.
1: Mm-hmm.
0: That was something else. It took cracked the wing off, cracked the prop off, and cracked the fuselage in half.
1: Whoa.
0: From the pictures that I saw.
1: Wow.
0: So I don't know what happened. I haven't heard a thing.
2: Oh. Survived.
3: As a pilot, when an incident like that happens, do you get information after an investigation so that you can learn from it? Do they have any kind of a process that you can learn from somebody's unfortunate occurrence?
0: There is. So there's a couple magazines that I subscribe to. One is Aviation Safety. And what they'll do is they'll take, like, say, the one that just went down last week. They'll take that incident, and they'll walk you through, A, how it occurred, B, what occurred, and the end results. And they'll also make recommendations to the fact, you know, here's what probably should have been done. But you will also see the NTSB report. You know, sometimes it's right, sometimes it's not. They don't know everything. But yeah, you do. You try to learn, and I don't want to say I like reading that, but it's very informative, you know, and it makes you think when you're flying. Hey, don't do something stupid.
3: Yeah.
0: So
3: yeah,
0: that's the biggest part. So yeah.
2: Well, looks like a fun hobby.
0: It is. You know, I don't do anything else. Yeah. Do a little stained glass in the winter because sometimes you can't always fly in the winter. But
2: hey,
0: that's about it.
2: You do stained glass?
0: Yeah. Yeah.
2: I don't think I knew that.
0: Yeah, I've got a big Ed Kerfin window.
2: It's broken, right?
0: Yeah,
2: it's a broken window.
1: Yeah, well,
2: we have
1: like
2: a stained glass piece by Sherry Law.
0: Yeah, they do nice work.
2: Yeah, they're doing a repair for me.
0: Oh, are they?
2: Yeah.
0: Okay.
2: On a lamp.
0: Oh.
2: So.
1: Well, anywho.
0: Are you collecting lamps now?
1: No, he is not.
0: Oops, sorry.
2: Good.
1: Mike. Okay, he comes home the other night with a framed Mason thing from 1801 or something.
2: Chef Bobby found it for me.
1: And I literally, like, saw Chef Bobby 2 days before this and said, he goes, oh, yeah, we have a big estate sale coming up. And I said, okay, here he comes, right?
0: Yeah, how'd that go for you?
1: Well, he didn't say anything else about it in front of me. But apparently he attended the estate sale and found this 1904 Mason thing and then had it framed for Ed.
0: So when you say Mason thing, what is it? Is like a...
1: Freemasons.
0: No, I know Freemasons.
2: It's a guy who, it's his letter he got from the Grand Lodge.
0: Okay.
2: On this thick, weird paper, and it's from 1904. And
1: it's some stranger's paperwork that was from 1904.
0: Well, speaking of that, I think this weekend is Grand Poobah Lodge, isn't it?
1: Look at him looking at me.
2: Yeah, I can't go.
1: I'm getting the look.
2: Actually, today. I think it's today.
0: No, I think
1: the big Grand Lodge.
0: Next weekend.
2: Yeah. Well, if we're here, I might run over.
0: Yeah. Big,
2: just for Friday morning.
0: Grand Poobah.
1: Might run over to Springfield?
2: Yeah, why not?
1: It's kind of far to just run over.
0: Well, we can.
2: I would just go for
0: it. We can fly it.
1: Oh, there you go.
2: We could fly it. I'd probably, by the time you got all that done, I'd probably be there already, right?
0: Yeah, probably so.
3: So what exactly is this event?
2: It's Grand Lodge, where they get together invite all the Masons from Illinois to go for the convention.
3: And what do you do there? What do you do there?
2: It's secret.
0: Secret handshake.
3: Ah.
2: No, they talk about all the new bylaws coming up, or if there's been problems or issues. They talk about the finances. And
3: you wear like a raccoon cap and you do that little tail thing?
0: A little water buffalo hat.
3: Yeah, that's it. Yeah.
2: Okay. Remember that they'd shake the tail on the raccoons and go woo woo?
3: Yeah, sure. Sure.
2: Yeah. But no, they talk about all the
3: woo woo is optional.
2: Woo woo.
0: Woo woo.
2: Yeah. Yeah. As, well, you know, Barney Rubble and Fred Flintstone, they were Masons.
0: They were Masons, yeah.
2: They were Water Buffalo, but yeah, they're Masons.
0: Close enough.
2: Hanna-Barbera, they were Masons.
0: You know.
2: That's why.
0: When you're done with the Masons, you're going to transfer to the Oddfellows, I assume.
2: Oh, gosh. Michelle thinks I'm odd.
0: And see? Perfect. You fit right in.
2: I'm already an odd fellow.
0: I know.
2: What are you looking at me for? She's like,
0: What's the other one? There's a couple different fraternities like that.
2: I don't know.
0: Isn't the Eagles the...
2: Are they a fraternity?
0: Yeah, I think so.
2: Yeah, I like the Masons, the Masonic Lodge. Most of the guys are really terrific. A lot of great charities.
0: They do a
2: Shriners,
0: lot of
2: involved
0: work.
2: With the Shriners, you know, yeah. Kids' hospitals and all that. There's so many good things about Freemasons. Now, forget what you see on TV. It's not a cult or a religious organization. Don't, you know, internet.
0: No.
2: I love it.
0: So that whole movie with Tom Hanks is, Nicolas Cage.
2: Yeah.
0: That's all make-believe, huh?
2: I can't tell you. It's a secret. I wish there was that Dungeness thing with all the gold,
0: with all the gold
2: stuff
0: down
2: there. Yeah. We'd be worrying how we're going to get the heater fixed in the furnace. You know?
0: Oh, my.
2: Or do we have to have a pancake breakfast to raise money?
0: Yeah, what happened? You don't have the pancake breakfast anymore.
2: Those were difficult. You don't make money on those. It's just too much work.
0: It is a lot of work.
2: And you have to get the promoting.
0: So speaking of that, the Joliet Airport open house.
2: I saw that.
0: Is October 18th. So we'll have plane rides, pancakes. There's helicopter rides. Ooh. There's a car show.
1: Ed's we are there. Gone. If we're in town, we are there.
0: Okay.
1: We just have maybe... out-of-town situation right now, but
0: Ed,
1: we are so excited for that event. We were so excited to come. We actually had Tom Buck come on and talk about his planes about the event, and he enjoys that event too, of course, but I also received my promise to go up in his plane, so
0: did you?
1: I'm so excited.
0: It is really an incredible experience to fly with him.
2: A parachute on?
1: Yeah?
0: Yeah, no parachute. You write it down.
2: Yeah, he said those planes are pretty reliable. You kind of know if there's going to be a problem before it happens.
1: Yeah. He made me feel very comfortable. And
0: well, he only has 18 cylinders on the one. So, I mean, if he loses one or two, it still flies. But Tom is an excellent pilot. And flying in, whether it's the TBM or the SNJ, it's just incredible. It really is.
2: How about
0: and
2: that,
0: fast.
2: How about the attempted hijacking this last week?
0: I didn't hear about that.
1: You didn't?
0: No.
2: With the co-pilot?
1: The pilot killed the co-pilot?
2: He had enough where he unlocked the door while he was fighting him, and the plumber came up.
1: And a plumber came up and landed the plane?
2: Well, no, he said he's seen it on that airplane rescue thing or something.
0: Yeah.
2: Where he went up there because the plane was heading down fast, and he pulled the handles so it would go back up. And then there were some other pilots on there while they were fighting with this guy. With the knife. It was crazy.
3: Where did this happen?
0: You guys are pulling my leg.
2: You're kidding me, right?
1: I don't think it's in the U.S., though.
0: I didn't see this at all.
2: It was going to Israel.
1: Yeah, it was in a different...
2: It was heading to Israel. Yeah. You've got to look at it. It was insane.
3: Wow.
2: And the pilot, Netanyahu, was on saying that the pilot's still fighting for his life. But he was stabbed, and he was able to get the door unlocked so people could come and help.
0: That is incredible.
2: And the plumber was a hero, and then there were a couple other pilots on there. I think one of them was from India. Actually took over the plane and flew it the rest of the way.
1: Pretty cool.
2: You guys haven't heard about this?
0: No. What's his reasoning? Why? I mean, why did he? Well, not that.
1: They're saying it was
2: another
1: terrorist
0: event. Right? Okay.
2: Yeah.
1: Mm-hmm.
2: Another terrorist event.
0: Yeah.
1: So Carlson Holmquist Sales, tell us about what you have going on over there at the business. You want to help people with their pre-plans.
0: Yes. We will help people. Do their pre-planning ahead of time. It's not as scary as people imagine. You know, very

0: relaxed atmosphere. We can do it at the funeral home. We can come to the house. We've done it over the internet as well, email as well. So it's a good idea to get things down, just for no other reason. You give your family a direction. I mean, we sit with people all the time. Somebody in the family passes away. We ask them, do you know what he or she wanted? As far as, burial, cremation, it's surprisingly how many times people have no idea. They never talk about it.
1: I have no idea.
2: Don't worry about yourself.
0: It's not an easy conversation to have, at dinner table.
1: It's easy for me. I talk to people about life insurance day.
0: Yeah. For you and I, it is.
1: I don't mind that conversation, but I get it. It's
0: John, Mr. and Mrs. John Q. Public sitting down at dinner.
1: No, right.
0: What do you think we should, be buried or cremated?
1: Yeah.
2: I could live to be 90, Michelle, or more. It could be your worst nightmare.
1: We have a friend who that was the wedding gift? They received the crypt for their...
2: Our neighbor. He was on dating this girl, and he bought her a grave. He bought them grave sites. He knew he wanted to marry her. He didn't say anything.
0: Thoughtful gift.
2: He calls her and said, hey, I bought you a crypt for as a gift.
0: Well, hopefully it was in the good section.
2: Well, they got married.
3: It wasn't that long ago when I saw the Costco selling coffins.
2: Caskets.
0: Yeah,
2: I bought one, a red one.
0: Sure. Red one?
2: State Farm red.
1: He did not.
0: With a little Masonic emblem on top.
2: Can you get those?
0: Yeah, absolutely. You name it.
2: And we're all welded on.
0: Costco can do that. People can buy their own caskets.
2: So you just put them on their truck and put it on?
3: I don't get how that works. You go to Costco and you got to get somebody to help you load it up in your car.
0: I'm not really sure how that works either.
3: I have no idea. I
2: drive home with it or
3: you put
2: it
3: on the roof. And you thought you had a problem with the kayak.
0: How many people have you seen with mattresses on their roof? Why not a casket?
1: Or like a 17, how long is the kayak?
2: 16
1: foot kayak.
0: Yeah.
2: You guys, if we have to go out with us in the spring, go.
0: Oh, we will. Absolutely.
1: Yeah, it's super fun.
3: You can go ball
1: with
3: kayak.
1: Us, kayak with us.
0: I'll bring the kayak with the casket and the mattress.
2: Yeah. and Rich will be out there with the accordion playing.
0: Yeah. Hey, Rich, no, I don't know. I don't think we talked about you playing the accordion for a funeral service.
3: Another one?
0: No. The last one you did for me.
3: Oh, I don't think we did.
0: It was a memorial service.
1: Really?
0: And
3: yeah.
0: It was a husband and wife that passed away. And
1: they died together?
0: Really close. But the husband had played accordion. And I guess they always listened to different, accordion music and whatever. And I had Rich come that evening. And the last thing that we did was had Rich play. He was incredible. They loved it.
1: That's awesome.
0: They really did. And
3: well, please keep talking.
0: He just kept going on and on. I said, Rich, I'm turning off the lights. Oh, but you want to stay? Go ahead.
1: kept playing.
2: In Homer Glen, they had Food Truck Friday, their Oktoberfest.
0: Yeah.
2: And they had Bruce Caruso.
3: Yeah. Mm-hmm.
2: There with his, I call it the Oompa Loompa.
1: You know him, right? The Sunday polka guy from here.
0: Oh no! I've heard it, but I didn't know that was him.
1: The polka show.
2: Okay. Yeah, they were great.
1: Yeah, they were really fun.
2: He was wearing lederhosen.
1: They took requests and everything. They did some happy birthdays. They did the chicken dance 17 times. Well, these little kids love the chicken dance.
0: Oh, I bet they do. Yeah. Mm-hmm. Well, I carried Rich's accordion in for him in the case. That's heavier than a casket.
2: It's
1: huge. Wasn't that heavy?
0: Yeah. Yeah.
1: I think he used like a wheelie thing when he came to play for us.
0: Yeah. But no, he fabulous, fabulous.
3: Well, thank you so much.
2: Well, anyway,
3: and it looks good on my resume, I'm thinking I'm going to start marketing myself for the funeral circuit.
0: I've already got you down.
3: That's what I'm thinking.
2: I'm starting to play parking over at Carlson Holmquist Sales Funeral Home. Just see my makeup couple.
1: Yep. Excuse me.
2: Anyway, we highly recommend Carlson Holmquist Sales Funeral Home. It did great for our family and friends. Thanks for coming in.
0: Oh, thank you.
2: I appreciate it. Yeah. And you're leaving next week on Thursday?
0: Yes.
2: Okay.
0: Yes.
2: All right.
0: So
1: it is the
0: couple days.
2: Oh, just a couple days.
0: Yeah. Yeah.
1: It is the first Monday of the month already, October 5th, this Monday. Come on out to Blueberry Hill from 7 to 8:30 for our Veterans Breakfast. All veterans are welcome. Complimentary breakfast on my team and I and Blueberry Hill, State Farm, Michelle Kerfin. Scott will be there filling in, as Ed and I will not be available for the first time in a long time at that breakfast.
2: Undor County.
1: But come on out. It's a super fun time. If you're nervous, don't be. We will not let anyone sit alone.
2: Yeah. All right. Thanks, everybody. Thanks, Mike. Thanks, Rich. Mr. Incredible. We'll see you all later.

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12: All right, today's question comes from Eddie in Montana. Eddie writes, I love sinking funds.
13: Nerd.
12: I've only heard that sentence from one other person, and
13: me?
12: That's you, George.
13: Yeah. I submitted this question.
12: I love sinking funds, but I'm worried I started them too soon. When a major car repair came up before my emergency fund was fully funded, I drained several sinking funds to avoid debt, and now I feel broke again. Should I have a fully funded emergency fund before starting sinking funds?
13: Oof.
12: Good question, man.
13: Yeah, sinking funds happen regardless of your baby step. Now, you don't want to go overboard and have like 48 sinking funds while you're trying to pay off debt. You want the margin to go toward the debt. But things like car maintenance and repairs, like you know you're going to have to get new tires, you know you have to get an oil change, let's set that money aside every month so that it's there when we need it. Now, you had a major car repair come up, so that's a little bit different. You're going to feel broke. And luckily, you avoided debt.
12: Right.
13: So even if you drain these sinking funds, you did the right thing by not going into debt and using other money, even if you have to replenish those.

0: not great news on the jobs front. The Bureau of Labor Statistics reporting today that employers added a lower than expected 29,000 jobs in September. ABC's Olivia Rubin breaks down the numbers.
1: The healthcare and construction industries added 17,000 and 11,000 jobs each, manufacturing adding 9,000. The slow coming as inflation remains elevated at 3.4% because of the war in Iran. And worse, the data today showing Americans' paychecks just aren't keeping up, rising slower at just 3%.
0: Meanwhile, the unemployment rate ticked up to 4.2%. It all comes with just weeks to go before the midterms. This afternoon, President Trump is headed to Deep Red, Alabama, to rally for Republican candidates there. Cornell University has been under the microscope for how it handled an alleged gang rape in 2024. That case was reopened in recent days, and now we're learning about some new messages exchanged around the time of the alleged incident.
2: Text messages reviewed by ABC News show a second fraternity brother and one of her alleged attackers writing, "I just wanted to apologize for how things went down the other night." She responded, "At the end of the day, none of the sexual stuff was illegal, and honestly, I really liked being with you." Nearly 2 weeks later, Jane Doe's view appeared to change. "Let's be clear that 90% of what happened that night was not consensual." She added, "All I remember after that was you giving me ketamine."
0: ABC's Aaron Katursky. Today, New York Governor Kathy Hochul appointed Letitia James, the state's AG, as a special prosecutor in the case. The Food and Drug Administration has now closed its investigation into the origins of the cyclosporiasis outbreak from earlier this year. The FDA says two samples collected during on-site inspections of Taylor Farms in Mexico tested positive for the parasite. And 30 million people under flash flood watches this weekend. 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
0: It looks like we're all going to be paying a lot more for energy over the next several years, according to a new report from a nonpartisan think tank. And it's not just because of the Iran war. ABC's Sherry Preston explains.
5: The new energy innovation analysis concludes that American households will pay an average of $6,500 more between now and 2040. Natural gas and electricity will cost more because the Trump administration is canceling new wind, solar, and hydrogen projects. More gasoline demand is also expected as incentives for EVs run out and as fuel efficiency standards are loosened. The current president prioritizes fossil fuels to produce electricity. The last one saw clean energy as a climate solution. Sherry Preston, ABC News.
0: Michael Gesling has always wanted to know who his biological father is after being adopted as a baby. Well, thanks to a DNA test his half-brother did using the genealogy site 23andMe, Gesling now has his answer. Doobie Brothers frontman Michael McDonald. Here's that musician speaking with ABC affiliate KMOV.
6: You know, the real rock stars in this story for us are his adopted parents, who, you know, really gave Michael everything a child needs, you know, in terms of love and security.
0: And if you like hitting the club every now and again, St. Petersburg, Florida might have a job for you. The city says it's now hiring a chief vibes officer to evaluate the area's nightlife and music and entertainment scene. The 10-day gig pays $10,000. Mike Dubusky, ABC News.
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10: 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The efforts carried out between October 1st, 2025 and September 30th, 2026 were designed to reduce crashes and save lives on Illinois roadways. During that period, officers issued a total of 82 citations and made 4 arrests. Safety campaigns such as Drive Sober or Get Pulled Over and Click It or Ticket. Throughout the month of October, Joliet Police will be again wearing pink badges and patches for cancer awareness. The patches were donated to JPD. The badges were bought individually by officers at no cost to taxpayers. From Hands of Hope of Illinois and the Joliet Hope Center Newsroom, I'm Dawn Desart. 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
16: 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The Markley, Van Camp, and Robbins Show. Jamie Markley, David Van Camp. Scott Robbins off today. Is this like a mental health day or something like that?
17: On the ground. This should do it. Got it. The Padres just really dominated the Cubs in these two games to sweep this wild card series and advance to play the Brewers.
18: Gosh dang it.
16: Scott will be okay. He's going to be back tomorrow.
19: No, he's actually going to come back as an award-winning talk radio host.
16: This is true. That's why he's really off today. He's winning a big award.
19: Yes,
16: more
19: he is.
16: On that a little bit later. And, I can't spoil anything. It'll be fun.
19: Okay.
16: I'll just leave it at that. Okay, let's start with, what could have been a different kind of 9/11 yesterday.
19: Well, yeah, it could have been. Israeli Prime Minister Benjamin Netanyahu, he was on Fox and Friends this morning to talk about the attempted hijacking of that flight heading into Tel Aviv. The co-pilot, if you missed it somehow, attacked the captain and tried to crash the plane, but was subdued by passengers and crew. Don't know if he was just going to try to take the plane down. It does seem like if you are a pilot who's worked for this airline for like 9 months or whatever,
16: yeah,
19: you were prepared to fly that into something.
16: Exactly.
19: That's the assumption, at least right now. Mm-hmm. So here is what Netanyahu said. Apparently there's been some interrogation, which I can't imagine would be a very fun process, because you got to deal with the Saudis and the Israelis. That's probably a rough interrogation room.
16: Better believe it. Yes.
20: First, we know that he underwent Islamist radical indoctrination. That appears to be something we're gathering from the information, his personal information. We also know that after he was subdued, you know, that this guy was the Israeli plumber, this hero who, you know, broke into the cockpit, and he yanks him away from the instruments. He wasn't sitting in the pilot seat. He was not in his seat or the captain's seat. He was in the center trying to jam the instruments. So he yanks him away, and they subdue him. They subdued him, by the way, just to understand this. They had to tie his hands, so they used the cord of the earphones in the cockpit. I mean, talk wow. about improvisation. Then they finally got these plastic whatever you call it, you know, the cuffs that they have.
21: Ties.
20: But then he's lying there now. He's
16: I like the way he comes in there, ties.
19: Yeah.
16: He's helping.
19: Brian Kilmeade. He's like, hey, look, English isn't his first language,
16: sure.
19: right? So zip ties.
16: There you go. The fact that the headphone wire held.
19: Right.
16: Is also something. It's wild. And you also heard it was a chokehold he put the guy
19: yeah.
16: in. And it drug him out of there. It's
20: but,
16: crazy.
20: And then he's lying there now. He's this attacker, and he calls out to the air crew, kill me, all right? So it's clear he was suicidal. That's not a question. It was clear he was going to down that plane. Oh, it's not clear, but it looks very likely that he was going to down the plane and with all the passengers in there. And if you couple that with the what I just told you about the Islamist tendencies, that radicalization that were found in his background, I think that's that'll give us a pretty good clue. But again, I don't make final conclusions yet, but that's the indications we have now.
13: Yeah, and it's a different way of looking at what a lot of people think of as suicidal.
14: Mm-hmm.
13: I would imagine most people think of it as they just want their life to end.
14: Right, they're depressed and they don't see a way out. They're crushed by the weight of the world or whatever's going on in their lives. Yeah,
13: exactly. This is a different kind of suicide.
14: Oh, no, this is...
13: Where you're going to be rewarded.
14: Yeah, this is suicide for God. This is sacrificing yourself for God.
13: Yes, which is what so many people just cannot come to terms with. They can't even imagine it. But that's one of the reasons why when you look at Iran's leadership, you're like, none of the things they do make sense. Well, they're operating on a different level.
14: Right.
13: I'm not saying that's a better level for those that will take random words. Well, you're saying it's better? Of course not.
14: Right.
13: No, it's insane to me.
14: Well, martyrdom hits differently in Islam for sure because, you know, Christian martyrs, it's like, well, they died because they wouldn't renounce their faith or they were trying to preach the gospel.
13: Yes.
14: Islamic martyrs, well, they go and blow people up.
13: Yep. They go jihadi. So, yeah, that is wild. The other big story out there is this botched execution in Tennessee.
14: Dude, this is crazy.
13: Oh, my goodness.
14: So, Krista Gayle Pike, she was set to be put to death in Tennessee, made a lot of news because they're saying the first female to be put to death in Tennessee in 200 years.
13: Yes, glass ceiling.
14: She tortured and murdered a classmate in 1995.
13: Oh, and terribly.
14: Yes, it was kept a piece of her skull as a trophy. However, the lethal injection attempt failed twice, and she wound up being taken to the hospital. I mean, this lady is like gasping for the better part of an hour in the execution chamber because, look, I am not anti-death penalty at all.
13: Right.
14: But, man, the lethal injection thing is like trying to medicalize an act of violence. It's trying to make people feel better or say that's more humane or something. It's not, man. Between the boycotts on the part of the pharmaceutical companies that make it so difficult to get these drugs. I mean, don't get me wrong. A lot of these pharma companies will send it to, you know, countries who want to execute depressed people.
13: Oh, yeah.
14: Like Canada or whatever.
13: Yes.
14: But, yeah, when it comes to putting down murderers and monsters, no, we won't do that. So that's one of the issues that lethal injection states have faced. And it does have the highest failure rate of all execution methods.
13: Well, her legal team requested that an all-female lethal injection team or be killed by firing squad or hanging.
14: Yeah.
13: Oh, no, we'll do the injection. And it fails.
14: Yes.
13: Oh, my goodness.
14: And this lady, like we were talking about before the show, I'm not going to, you know, lose any sleep over her feeling pain because of what she did. But at the same time, that is torture. That's not execution.
13: Well, no. I mean, what it does is bring on the very thing they don't want to have happen.
14: Yeah.
13: Which is wild. So this is one of the... one of the witnesses?
14: A few of the reporters who were there to cover the event, yeah.
13: Oh, okay, all right.
15: Krista Pike was still breathing. They did two separate rounds of pentobarbital, which I've never seen before. The protocol does say that they should do a second round if the person is still alive. Basically, all I have to say is they went through two rounds and she was still breathing at the end. It was very ragged. She lifted her head up and was looking around at one point.
18: We have a lot of questions, and the Department of Correction has a lot of answers that it needs to provide to the public about what happened here. Why was it that by the time the blinds went down for the second time at 8:05, she was still breathing, and her breathing at points was very rhythmic. Now, at times it appeared labored, she was snoring at times, but she was still breathing.
21: Nothing about today was normal, typical at all.
13: Yeah.
14: No.
13: There was another report. This was from Steve Harrigan on Fox. I don't know if you heard this part or
22: not. Nashville, Krista Pike was supposed to be killed, the first woman to be executed in Tennessee in more than 200 years. She was given initially a lethal dose of pentobarbital. The curtains were drawn, and she was heard to say her arm was burning. It felt like her arm was going to burst. They gave her a second dose.
13: Wow. Yeah.
14: Yeah.
13: That's not the first botched execution in Tennessee.
14: No, in recent memory, the doctor that was
13: earlier this year,
14: couldn't find a vein in one of them. And that protocol is you can't find a vein, then it's not, you know, whatever quote unquote humane execution, which does sort of seem like an oxymoron.
13: I know.
14: But I understand what they mean by it. But yeah. And it's just, it's bonkers that this happens so often with this execution method.
13: Well, dude, this is like execution by cartel.
14: Yes.
13: It's like, yeah, we're going to torture him first and then we're going to kill him. Oh my gosh.
14: Yeah, bullet right to the head, man.
13: I know. It's
14: 55 grains of justice, okay?
13: But it's more violent than just giving someone a shot.
14: It's all violence. Death is violence.
13: Of course.
14: And you know, I mentioned this before. The guy, and I can't remember his name now, the guy who shot Larry Flint, he also was a serial killer trying to start a race war. He was put to death in 2013, and I was still in Missouri at that time, and he was being held in southern or southeast Missouri. And I had been talking to a reporter who had covered many of these things, many executions in his career. And the line that he gave me always stuck with me about lethal injection, which is what he said. It was, lethal injection is a mercy only to the executioner. Basically,
13: wow, that's true.
14: Sanitizes it. And I don't know if he came up with that originally, but that stuck with me because it sort of sanitizes it for everybody else to try to cover up for what it actually is, which is the death penalty. And I'm not against the death penalty at all. But let's acknowledge that it's a violent process and not put people through this.
13: Oh, if I was sitting there and they're saying, how do you want to go? It would be firing squad.
14: Absolutely.
13: And you're just done. I don't know. I don't think he'd botch that. Well, just missed. Got your shoulder.
14: Right. Look, keep trying.
13: Keep go.
14: I know you've got that 30-round mag. Come on.
13: Meanwhile, speaking of violence, if you're heading up the Secretary of War, Pete Hegseth, you're going to be talking somewhat about violence and having people ready to defend the country.
14: Mm-hmm.
13: Oh, my gosh. Did he rub so many people wrong yesterday? Talking about this, we're done with being woke.
14: Yeah.
13: This was his State of the Force address at the Marine Corps base, Quantico, in Virginia.
14: Mm-hmm.
13: And we'll get into some of the things that he's talking about doing as far as overhauling the military and how we have to be ready when it comes to technology and so many different things. We can get into it later. But what's getting a lot of attention is something he's brought up before, but put it this way.
1: Recruiting for every branch has been record-setting ever since President Trump won in November of 2024. Army, Navy, Marine Corps, Air Force, Space Force, National Guard, Reserves, pilots, Special Forces, all setting decades-long recruiting records. You see, Americans want to serve when they are led by strong patriots, not by weak weirdos. We are no longer the woke department.
13: Uh-oh.
1: Or the weak department. Simple translation of that? No fatties, no trannies, no beardos, no weirdos, no wimps, no radicals. Just warriors.
13: Uh-oh! And the freak out was on.
14: Right. Oh, yeah, I know. And I would just say, for, you know, civilians who are offended by that, guess what? It's not for us.
13: Exactly.
14: That was a speech for the troops. And I just know enlisted men, at least a few that I've heard from, they love that stuff. They eat that stuff up.
13: Yeah. And some that have been in for a while are like, finally.
14: Yeah.
13: Just as a preview, though, is people not happy.
2: So now to Secretary Hegseth shaking up military leadership. The war with Iran, now in its eighth month. Let's bring in our Chief Global Affairs anchor, Martha Raddatz, with the very latest reaction this morning. Good morning, Martha.
13: Martha Raddatz is not happy with this speech. Divisive. It's very bad.
14: Well,
13: I know.
14: Divisive for whom?
13: Exactly. For the people that are getting saying, hey, we're not doing this anymore. Yes. And there's something else. You have a clip, and this is out of California.
14: Yeah.
13: Javier Becerra is we known as Baccaria.
14: Yeah.
13: See, he asked why someone called him a female dog donkey.
14: Yes.
13: Whoa.
14: Dude, it's one of my favorite pieces of audio all day.
13: We got to get to that quickly. I can't wait to hear it. Yeah, there's some fun clips to play today. There's no doubt about it. And the five stories we're watching today is coming right up.

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1: Scott Robbins off today, mental health day after the Cubs swept out of the
2: park. Hey, knock it off.
1: Okay, maybe he's accepting an award today. More on that later on. Now, it's time for the five stories we're watching today.
3: All right, number five, the Texas Department of Public Safety says that they foiled a plan to attack the Texas State Capitol in Austin. 40-year-old Benny Caldera Jr. was arrested in the San Antonio suburb of Converse, Texas. He was angry at AIPAC, apparently, and wanted to exterminate people.
1: Oh.
3: Yeah. Number four, New York City's First Lady is currently at an Islamic retreat run by a group that has called for abolishing Israel and prayed to Allah to cleanse Palestine of its Jewish oppressors. All right, number three, Krista Gayle Pike was set to be put to death in Tennessee for the torture and murder of a classmate in 1995. However, last night, the lethal injection attempt failed twice, and she wound up being taken to the hospital.
1: That can't happen.
3: No, it can't. And I think the failure rate is something like 7.5%. That's too high.
1: That's agree.
3: Way too high for execution. It should be one and done.
1: And it seems like in Tennessee, that goes up to about 65%.
3: Yeah, I'm over here going, man, people are dying of accidental overdoses every day. Just get some fentanyl.
1: Okay.
3: Like, what? Why are we measuring out doses for lethal injections? Just shoot them up.
1: Yeah. You made the point earlier off air, Canada does this multiple times a day.
3: I know.
1: They're like, what, you people?
3: How about this?
1: Don't you know what you're doing?
3: New trade agreement, all right? We will take Canadian lumber in exchange for them sending some of their kill doctors to Tennessee. All right?
1: No kidding.
3: We'll
1: do
3: that. Number two, Middle East crude exports have rebounded to 98% of pre-war levels, reaching roughly 17.5 million barrels per day. And number one, Israeli Prime Minister Benjamin Netanyahu says the co-pilot who tried to hijack an airplane on its way to Tel Aviv had undergone radical Islamist training.
1: Really? Yeah. Big shocker there. Okay, you mentioned you had this clip. It's one of your favorite clips of the day.
3: It is.
1: Out of California.
3: Yeah.
1: I'll let you set it up.
3: Well, CNN had a debate for the California gubernatorial candidates. Democrat Javier Becerra, or Baccaria. I always almost call him Baccaria, just because it's been branded by Joe Biden.
4: Yeah. Javier Baccaria.
3: That's when he was introducing him.
1: Yes.
3: As the nominee for Health and Human Services Secretary. Anyway, versus Republican Steve Hilton. And this was a fun moment when they were just talking about getting things done for the people.
1: Okay.
4: Well, you've never created a job. You've never actually had to make any money of your own. All you've ever done is spent other people's money. In every government job you've had, according to your Democrat colleagues, the ones who worked with you, like Susan Rice, who worked with you side by side when you were in the Biden cabinet, she described you as an idiot. She called you bitch ass.
1: What?
4: Why did Susan Rice, a respected political leader, call you an idiot?
5: First, let me correct the record. I have helped create millions of jobs during my service as a member of Congress in preserving the protections for the state of California when I was Attorney General, when Trump was attacking us, and as Secretary of Health and Human Services, I expanded health care to more Americans, which required more doctors, more hospitals. So, unlike what you just said, Steve, the facts show that I've helped create jobs. But to your point, since when do I have to respond to politicians? I'm running for governor of California. I'm looking for the vote of California voters, not some politician in Washington, D.C.
3: By the way, I'll only say this once just so that I get the URL right, but bitchassbecerra.com is a thing now, launched by the Steve Hilton campaign.
1: So you don't deny being called an idiot or a bitch ass. That much is clear. It just doesn't matter. Just another politician.
3: Right.
1: Got it. That worked close beside you. Man, that's a pretty good attack. There's another clip from that debate we got to get to, and around to watch your story straight ahead right here.

0: Will County's News Talk Sports, 1340.
1: Authorities are naming the man killed in a shooting outside Oak Brook Center Mall in Oak Brook. Police say Justin Hill died after gunfire erupted on Wednesday in the mall's parking lot. Police credit license plate readers with helping to find multiple people brought in for questioning. An investigation is ongoing. The weather forecast.
2: From the WJOL Will County Weather Center, headed into the weekend, we start off with cloudy skies on this Friday morning, but it will start clearing throughout the day, and we'll reach a high of 66 degrees with some sunshine. Winds will be out of the north, but they'll be mostly calm. This evening, it's mostly clear skies. We'll drop into the 40s, 45 for a low. And then as we head towards the weekend, plenty of sunshine on Saturday, calm winds. We'll see a high of 68 degrees, mostly clear on Saturday evening with a low of 47. Then we'll round out the weekend activities on Sunday with sunshine and a high in the low 70s. From the WJOL Will County Weather Center, I'm Staff Forecaster Chuck Brady.
1: Governor Pritzker's office is offering an update on Bears stadium talks. The governor's office released a statement saying they have remained in conversation with the Bears about their plans in Illinois throughout the summer. They added that Pritzker met yesterday with NFL Commissioner Roger Goodell, team board member Pat Ryan, Illinois House Speaker Emmanuel Chris Welch, State Rep Cam Buckner, and State Senator Bill Cunningham. The update comes after the Bears announced this summer that their focus remains on a proposed stadium project in Hammond, Indiana. Throughout the month of October, Joliet police will again be wearing pink badges and patches for cancer awareness. The patches were donated to the JPD, and the badges were bought individually by officers at no cost to taxpayers. It's all part of JPD's Cancer Awareness Pink Patch Project. From Hands of Hope of Illinois and the Joliet Hope Center Newsroom, I'm Dawn Desart. 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

0: Yeah.
1: But there was another point that got brought up.
0: Oh, yeah. Well, during a section on immigration, Becerra called ICE mercenaries, and then Hilton came back with Becerra's record as HHS secretary during the Biden administration. You know all those missing kids?
1: Oh, yeah. How about that?
2: I cannot believe that you're standing there trying to make these arguments when you were HHS secretary. You were responsible for 479,000 unaccompanied migrant children and for their welfare in camps that you ran. You sent them because you dismantled the vetting that should have made sure that they were with a safe, protective family or sponsor. You sent thousands of young children directly into the clutches of child sex and labor traffickers. Hundreds of thousands of children that you were responsible for are still missing today. 100,000 of them are under 10 years old. So I cannot believe that you haven't apologized, that you have any kind of sense of shame or responsibility for what you did to those children, and you stand here lecturing people about immigration when you treated these most vulnerable children, unaccompanied children, Steve, in this way?
3: Those retread Trump talking points.
2: It was the Trump New York used, Times, that Trump and they want a Pulitzer Prize for it.
0: Yeah.
1: Retread talking points.
0: Right.
1: Those are facts, man.
0: Well, yeah, it was, well, the Inspector General of HHS during the Biden administration that said, yeah, we can't account for, what was it, 350,000 kids?
1: Yeah.
0: We don't know where they're off to.
1: Nope.
0: And then we have the story about a couple of dudes who have been extradited back to the United States from Mexico who were running children across the border, and they were drugging them so that they couldn't give coherent answers about their family and let the adults who were trafficking them do the talking to Border Patrol.
1: Child trafficking was absolutely happening under that administration.
0: Of course it was.
1: Under his watch. And it should be a story that 80% of Americans should know, but they don't. Because we don't have an honest media.
0: Well, and think, you know, it's been said, and not just by Susan Rice, but there are quite a few people who have said, just working with Javier Becerra, he isn't very bright.
1: No, he's a dumb guy.
0: Yeah.
1: And lazy.
0: Yeah, and yeah, doesn't take time to really do the job. He's a team player, though. That's all he'll do, really, is just do whatever he's told, and that's why he's been useful up until this point, and why the Democrats want him to be the governor of California. Because he'll do what he's told. But the other thing is, you have to be sociopathic to know what happened on your watch. Thousands of children being sent into either like indentured servitude, essentially, or prostitution on your watch because of your inability to actually tell the truth of what was going on at the border. How do you not just slink away into a hole for the rest of your life? Knowing that.
1: These people have no shame, man. I mean, you're trying to crawl inside the thinking of someone like that. I don't know if they think, well, that's just the cost of doing business because these were the policies that we needed to enact for future power
0: right.
1: for this political party. Or exactly how their mind works in that. But it's disgusting.
0: Yeah.
1: And the thing is, he'll be governor.
0: Probably, yeah.
1: Yeah, that's the odds on, right?
0: Oh, yeah. Like, prediction markets, take it for what it's worth, have him at like 95% probability.
1: Yeah. It's unbelievable. It really is. What was Trump talking about with a group of Hispanic people?
0: Yeah, an event with a Hispanic audience at the White House, and he was going to give them the first tour of what's going on with the ballroom and the underground or part of the underground complex. Apparently, he wanted them to watch their step because it's not quite done yet. And right. there was a hefty fall, and he had a little one-liner here.
1: All right.
4: So there's a tunnel going to what will be, I think, the greatest ballroom ever built. It's also a tremendous military complex with a drone port on top. It's quite the place. And you literally will be the first group ever to enter the premises. So be very careful. Don't fall over the edge because it's a long way down. And only a Hispanic could survive that fall.

0: I'm not overly worried. I'm not overly worried.
1: So some people were horrified, but the crowd loved it.
2: The crowd loved it. And I don't know, man. I mean, at first I was like, I don't know what you're talking about. And then I'm like, well, I have seen dudes up on the roof, like part mountain goat hopping around there.
1: Yeah, and sometimes falling.
2: Yeah, and then they pop right back up.
1: Yeah, I remember the video earlier this year? Two guys actually fighting on the roof and both fell off.
2: Yeah.
1: And then popped right up. Like, that's like superhuman. It's incredible. Some of my best friends, man, are roofers.
2: Yeah.
1: Like, even they're like, yeah, that's pretty tough. I've fallen off some. But, yeah, that's pretty crazy there, man. All right. It's that time. We do it a couple of times a day. Go around the table. It may not be the biggest story out there, but caught your attention. You want to bring it in. David, today, what's your story?
2: Ben Rhodes. This is the former high-level Obama staffer. He was on the Talk Easy podcast. Rhodes, just to jog your memory, if it's like, yeah, that sounds familiar. He was the dude who admitted that during the Obama administration, they took advantage of and lied to a bunch of young, dumb press that was in love with Obama, knowing that they could create the echo chamber and get the message out they wanted, which that's what every administration, excuse me, that's what every administration dreams of. They want it. So I don't fault him for saying that. It's more just how humiliating for all the journalists who were covering the Obama administration.
1: Well, usually you don't brag about it. That was the thing.
2: Right, Obama's like calling him up, and he's just like, hey, low profile, bro.
1: Yeah, no kidding. Yeah. And that was over the whole Iran deal.
2: Yes.
1: Or is it they're going, what are we doing?
2: Yeah.
1: It makes no sense.
2: Well, he was asked if the Obama administration had anything to do with increased polarization in American politics.
1: Oh, okay. Go ahead.
3: I kind of reject the premise that what Obama represented and what Grant Park represented is somehow over and undone by what Trump did. Because that's not how this works. If you look at the fervency of MAGA, if you look at the extremism of Trump, and if you look at what about Obama kind of contributed to that, I truly believe in my bones that it wasn't like, I don't know, his response to the financial crisis or, you know,
1: whoa,
3: I don't know, the war in Libya. It was that he was black. I make no apologies, and I'm not suggesting you were saying this, but like, for working for a black man who became president, and if that's what broke the brains of enough people that they nominated Donald Trump, like, that's telling us to never try to change things.
1: Okay. First of all, if we can go back a second, when he mentions, I don't know if this is the part of the clip.
3: Look at the extremism of Trump.
1: What do you mean by that?
2: Right.
1: What he says? Policy? What exactly are you getting at? But for that audience, it's just a given.
2: Right.
1: Because they've painted him as a racist forever.
2: Mm-hmm.
1: And white nationalists, all this other stuff. But then to say that people didn't like Obama simply because he was black.
2: Right.
1: Okay. I saw you mentioned you had that clip.
2: Yeah.
1: I hadn't even heard it yet. I'm like, hold on, wait a second. So for my story, David.
2: All right. Well, I'll follow that up. About that clip real quick.
1: Yeah.
2: I like the idea that everybody was hunky-dory with how Obama handled coming out of the financial crisis. Like, bailout stuff was a big deal.
1: Yes, it was.
2: People were mad about it.
1: Very much so. So I go back. I'm like, I remember reading about all this at the time. Right before Obama took office, right, 2009, his approval was at 76% with whites.
2: Yeah.
1: It was over 90% with blacks. 76% approval. It was just because he was black.
2: Right.
1: Give me a break. So I go back and I find this piece from Pew Research, January 12th, 2010. So you'd been in office about a year, okay? And you look at the polling and everything at that time. Well, black Americans were more upbeat on so many different fronts, saying things are so much better for us now. Now, if you fast forward 6 years, that tune had changed
2: a
1: lot. Because a lot of what people thought was going to happen didn't happen.
2: Mm-hmm.

0: And his support among whites was incredibly strong. Check this. This is a part of the Pew piece, again, from 2010. Most see a black-white convergence on values and living standards. And what may be some of the most intriguing findings of this survey, most blacks join with most whites in saying that the two racial groups have grown more alike in the past decade, both in their standard of living and their core values. Mm-hmm. 7 in 10 whites and 6 in 10 blacks say that the values held by blacks and whites have become more similar in the past 10 years. Similarly, a majority of blacks and nearly two-thirds of whites say the standard of living gap between the two has narrowed in the past decade. Like, okay, this is all very interesting. Mm-hmm. Then the question, has the country done enough to give blacks equal rights with whites? This is where you see something different. At the time, whites said 54%, yeah, the country's made necessary changes. 36% said more changes are needed. With blacks, it was 13% that the country's done enough. But with Hispanics, 42% said, yes, the country has done the necessary changes. There was already a split there. Then blacks' view of why many blacks don't get ahead. Is it blacks mostly responsible or discrimination mostly responsible? In 2009, it was about 55% saying blacks mostly responsible. And it was under 40% that it was discrimination. Hmm. Where would that be today? Yeah. And by the way, it was also blacks saying blacks mostly responsible, even in 2002.
1: Hmm.
0: But if you've noticed, and you look at a number of different factors, say over the last 50 years, mm-hmm. things are so much better than they used to be. But if you deal in race hustling,
1: yeah.
0: that grift can't ever end.
1: Yeah.
0: And what you're trying to do is manipulate people constantly
1: yes.
0: for racial divide. And we've seen it more in the last 10 to 12 years than I can remember.
1: Yeah. Well, and the very vocal activist class and a complicit media, I think, have been part of that. And one of the things that I think really shifted things in a horrible way was the death of Michael Brown. Hands up, don't shoot. That lie.
0: Yes.
1: I mean, some people sort of point to Trayvon Martin. Michael Brown was like the real breaking point that gave a lot of the race hustlers so much of a platform.
0: Yes.
1: And they still to this day say he was murdered, when even Obama's own Justice Department found that no, that was a clean shoot.
0: Yes. And dude, it was years later when it had been debunked, they were still saying hands yes. up, don't shoot, which was a load of baloney. So take that for what it's worth. I'm not surprised to hear Ben Rhodes saying what he's yeah. still saying. Okay, much to get to. We've got AI involved in Nimrods of the News. You're going to like that one, and a news update in just a few minutes.

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0: The Markley, Van Camp, and Robin Show. It's true. 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
0: All right. News update. The one and only David Van Camp.
1: All right. The law firm behind the big Cornell lawsuit is in.

0: some trouble now because they misidentified somebody, one of the accused.
1: Oh, boy.
0: This was in the Free Press. Stunning. They served papers to the mom of Matthew Engels, somebody who has been named as a defendant, accusing him of being part of a gang rape at Cornell in 2024. He got put into the official docket. Internet weirdos have been harassing him. But that Matthew Engels never went to Cornell. He's an active duty sergeant in the Marines. And there are people harassing him and his sister and his mom, posting his address, posting phone numbers.
1: Unbelievable.
0: This whole thing, the mob that's come out so quickly with all of this,
1: Are you surprised?
0: I thought there would be a little bit more restraint. I will admit that.
1: Yeah, we need to get into that a little bit later. Yeah, you should have heard the open of Good Morning America today. It'll make you roll your eyes. All right, we got to get to Nimrods.
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3: I love the poorly educated.
1: All right. Nimrods in the News. We go to California. Well, you got some thieves that stole two semi-trailers with a trucking company with NVIDIA's logo on it. With one saying plus AI. So they're thinking chips, it's going to be a bunch of stuff, man, this is going to be something. Each trailer filled with 20,000 pounds of sand. Uh-oh, that's not what we were looking for. They're in a whole lot of trouble, and that's Nimrods in the News.
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9: Good afternoon from the WJOL Will County Weather Center. As we put an end to this work week and our Friday, we see mostly clear skies tonight. Only in the mid-40s for a low. 45 degrees is what we're expecting. It's a good-looking start to the weekend on Saturday. Sunshine. Eventually, we'll see a high of 68 degrees in the afternoon. No mention of rain all weekend long. Clear skies. Mid to upper 40s on Saturday night. And then we'll finish out the weekend on Sunday with plenty of sunshine and a warm high of 72 degrees. Again, if you're making plans on this Friday evening, mostly clear tonight. We'll be in the mid-40s, around 45 degrees. And Saturday shows the sunshine with a high near 70 before all said and done. And as I said earlier, should be a rain-free weekend. From the WJOL Will County Weather Center, I'm forecaster Chuck Brady.
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10: From ABC News, I'm Mike Dubusky. New York Governor Kathy Hochul has appointed the state's Attorney General Letitia James as a special prosecutor in the Cornell rape case. ABC's Armando Garcia reports.
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10: Report found 29,000 jobs were added last month. Experts have been expecting closer to 90,000. Krista Pike, the Tennessee death row inmate who survived two lethal injections this week, remains critically ill, unconscious, and intubated in a hospital, according to her attorneys. Robin Mayer is the executive director of the Death Penalty Information Center, a national nonprofit, and says the prison is now under scrutiny.
4: About their protocol, about the training that staff receive, where they're obtaining drugs, how they are testing those drugs, all of these critical details.
10: Pike was convicted of murdering Colleen Slemmer in 1995. And more than 34 million Americans are under heat alerts across California starting today. Those alerts run through next Thursday. 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
10: Two people have been fatally shot in a home in an upscale neighborhood in the hills around UC Berkeley in California. Authorities are now responding to the incident. A judge has permanently dismissed vandalism charges against a former U.S. Olympian who was accused of vandalizing the reflecting pool in Washington. Police arrested David Hearn back in June, but prosecutors dropped those charges, saying that botched renovations actually caused the damage. Now a judge is accusing President Trump of trying to pressure prosecutors into putting Hearn behind bars. ABC's Jay O'Brien.
15: Former Olympian David Hearn and his lawyer celebrating another legal win after a Washington, D.C. judge permanently dismissed the vandalism case against him.
16: It's a victory for democracy.
15: In his ruling Thursday, Judge Todd Edelman sharply rebuked the president, writing, despite no evidence of a crime, there is a risk that Mr. Hearn will be prosecuted nonetheless, blaming political pressure brought by the president of the United States upon his subordinate officers.
10: Breakout music star Olivia Dean is facing a new copyright infringement lawsuit over this song, I've Seen It.
17: I've heard it laced in every song, still the words all come out wrong.
10: Now the publisher that owns Bill Withers' catalog is suing, claiming it sounds like Withers' song Just the Two of Us.
18: I see the crystal raindrops fall and the beauty of it all.
10: Plaintiffs say the Olivia Dean track has similarities that are obvious and inescapable. I'm Mike Dubusky, ABC News.
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21: 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In celebration of National Adopt a Shelter Dog Month, Will County Animal Protection Services is making it easier for families to bring home a new four-legged friend by waiving adoption fees for all dogs 6 months and older. They are also inviting all Will County residents to a pet-friendly event, Barktoberfest, being held in Tinley Park on October 9th. Throughout all of October, Will County APS will waive adoption fees for all dogs 6 months or older. All standard adoption policies and requirements still apply. The fee waiver includes eligible dogs available at the agency's adoption partners, including Animal Care Center Shorewood and All Pets Wellness Center in Aurora. And don't forget, starting tomorrow night at 9 p.m., another night of work on the northbound lanes of 55 will cause restrictions and closures throughout the weekend. Those closures will last until midnight until 7 a.m. Sunday morning. We'll take a look at your weekend-long forecasts in just about 15 minutes.
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25: He's getting a big award today. We'll have more on that a little bit later.
26: We are no longer the woke department or the weak department.
25: Mm-hmm.
26: Simple translation of that. No fatties, no trannies, no beardos, no weirdos, no wimps, no radicals. Just warriors.
25: Pete Hegseth, State of the Force address yesterday at the Marine Corps base in Quantico, Virginia. And it's rubbed some people wrong.
27: Well, too bad. Get over it.
25: I know. Well, he said a lot of good things in that speech that I know certainly rubbed people wrong. But I don't know how you argue it when he says, listen, it's not, we're colorblind. It's merit-based.
27: Yeah.
25: I think a lot of people want it that way. And when he says things like, what?
26: The ideological clowns are out. The patriotic cowboys are in
25: America
26: with testosterone testing on top. Diversity is not our strength. Unity is our strength.
25: I love that.
27: Yes.
25: So many people do.
27: Yes.
25: I mentioned it earlier, too, like on Good Morning America. Martha Raddatz was certainly not a fan of that.
27: Oh, really?
25: No, I'll just pick up part of
28: the admirals and generals already gone, many of them women, were the consequence of clinging to the woke department. He also said there would be no more, quote, fatties, beardos, weirdos, or wimps.
25: That just makes me laugh.
27: I'll
25: finish the report here.
28: War, which the secretary is overseeing, after early on declaring victory, is now in its eighth month. Hegseth accused the press of treason for the reporting on the war, calling them anti-American losers. But on Capitol Hill, he is facing growing criticism, including from Republicans, Kentucky Congressman Thomas Massie, moving to impeach Hegseth.
29: Guys, so much to unpack right there.
25: Oh, so no. Much.
27: Thomas Massie is mad at him. Thomas,
25: no,
27: not Pinecone.
25: Yeah. They always do that. Also, getting criticized from Republicans.
27: Yes.
25: Of course, you're like, okay, when are they going to mention Massie? There it is. Yeah, yes, of course.
27: It's going to be Massie. I don't know. I loved it. I mean, hearing that speech. And there are times when I think that Pete Hegseth kind of overdoes it, but I love it. Because I just think it's refreshing.
25: Oh, goodness, yes. Yeah, I think he knows the people that he's leading.
27: Yeah.
25: And that's a big reason why he's saying what he's saying.
27: Right. This was not a speech for the normies.
25: No. But he also knew what the reaction would be. He also had a bunch of initiatives he talked about. Laying out 6 core policy announcements designed to reshape how the military operates, builds, recruits, and prays. The Autonomous Warfare Command, a new 4-star combatant command created to scale up drone, AI, and robotic capabilities. Transition away from legacy-only hardware and field high-tech strike capabilities at record speed. Okay.
27: All right.
25: Project Meridian, futuristic 120-day study group focused on long-term battlefield tech and dominance. Co-led by high-profile private sector giants Elon Musk, Paul Merlucky, and former House Speaker Newt Gingrich, which was a bit of a head-scratcher. Maybe he knows something. I don't know.
27: Well, he is had sort of a side project in looking at, like, avoiding, like, an apocalyptic event. Like he was one of the first guys in Congress I ever heard talk about the danger of an EMP being detonated over America. In fact, there's a book called One Second After, which is about that, which is, I mean, it's just constantly getting worse and worse, just pounding into your soul because more and more despair comes through. Very well written book, but it's a journey, man.
25: I bet.
27: I think he read that book into the congressional record or something like that. Like, he acknowledged this on the House floor.
25: Wow.
27: Like, this is something we got to think about.
25: He also, Pete did, mention Fortress America, a national security supply initiative aimed at making domestic military bases independent of civilian energy grids and bringing supply chains, including rare earths, microchips, and munitions entirely back on U.S. soil. I mean, in a lot of this stuff, you can say, well, I'm not an expert in this, but this sounds like a pretty good idea. Also, the next great American base, a nationwide competition. Yes. Asking state governors to pitch land and red tape cuts to build the first brand new classical style U.S. military installation in 40 years, housing up to 25,000 troops. Then there's the American Corps of Cadets, an expansion of officer commissioning pipelines, partnering with institutions like LSU, Liberty University, Tuskegee, Mississippi State, and Hillsdale College to create a new generation of patriotic, discipline-focused officer candidates. And you can hear the left screaming in pain over that one.
27: But what about reading white fragility and lesbian dance theory? I don't know.
25: And then lastly, the Office of Religious Affairs, a newly established department reporting directly to the Secretary of War to cut through red tape, protect chapel budgets, and prioritize spiritual readiness for service members who identify with a faith. So it's a whole culture shift.
27: All right.
25: From what we've seen before. And as different people have commented, and I would agree, you got the Mark Milleys of the world. What about white rage? Or Lloyd Austin just wanted to put another shield over his face. Right.
27: The guy who just disappears for weeks on end with no explanation.
25: Yeah. And then no discipline
27: happens.
25: It's just kind of crazy. Man, just when you think, okay, this Cornell thing is kind of losing its steam now that more information has come out and people have read this, you know, police report of what this Jane Doe had actually said to investigators a couple of years ago. This will probably die out, but it's not.
27: Oh, no, it's not. Well, this is, if you haven't heard it, it's a story where a couple of years ago at Cornell, a young woman who hasn't been identified is at a frat party. She's been drinking. And then she goes into a private room with a couple of guys. They had talked about hooking up together, all three of them. They're doing ketamine. They're drinking. The first two guys are hammered because one of them, well, he can't perform, then falls asleep, a.k.a. passes out. The other guy is, like, dry heaving in a wastebasket.
25: Oh, my gosh.
27: Then other guys come in, and there's fooling around happening and all of this. That's the initial story, and there are text messages now that have come out where she was telling people, hey, it's okay, we're just not, just let's just not talk about it, let's move on. And then what it sounds like is that she talked to her friends, and her friends convinced her to go talk to the police, and then that's how we got the initial police report, which again does not allege that she was assaulted or raped, and now it's turned into this gang rape thing. And The shocking thing about this is they said, well, they just tried to sweep this under the rug. No, they didn't. They punished the whole fraternity for it.
25: Yes.
27: Like,
25: well, and I mean, it's all reprehensible.
27: Oh, yeah. I'm not endorsing what they were doing there at all.
25: But as far as an attack or a rape or a sexual assault, when you read the interview, if you're just being an honest broker, you don't come away with that at all.
27: No.
25: Was it regretful? I'm sure.
27: Oh, yeah.
25: But you know, are just getting your news update this morning from ABC.
0: ABC News obtains documents and text messages from Cornell's internal investigation into the alleged sexual assault. What we're seeing on social media, a new trend. I am Jane Doe.
25: I knew that would make you roll your eyes.
27: I saw that because there are people who, even though these guys have all been named, their pictures are all over the place. And there was a mistaken identity issue where and this was on the part of the lawyers representing Jane Doe.
25: Mm-hmm.
27: They filed the wrong information for one of the guys, and some dude who had never attended Cornell, never been to Cornell, who's a sergeant in the Marine Corps, he's getting harassed. His mom's getting harassed. His sister's getting harassed because the online mob is so rabid about this because they don't know most of the story.
25: No. It's the algorithm.
27: Yeah. But, you know, they're protecting the identity of the accuser. And so a bunch of women are going on there. I am Jane Doe. You can stop asking. Ah, I'm a good person. Look at me.
25: All the virtue signaling. It is. It's enough to make you want to puke. So, yeah, that's still out there. Meanwhile, that Hassan Piker's back in the news?
27: Oh, yeah, he is. Yeah, he was at UT, University of Texas. That weird communist Twitch streamer, Hassan Piker. He is a big fan of white supremacist James Tallarico, the U.S. Senate nominee for Democrats in Texas. But he is issuing a warning to that unrepentant racist. And it's not to stop being so racist, especially towards black women.
25: Mm.
27: But in fact, it's, hey, remember, you're ours.
25: Oh, got it. All right.
2: Hopefully after James Tallarico wins, we got to hold him to account. We got to make sure that he doesn't become another do-nothing Democrat, business as usual. And we got to keep up that pressure. And we have to remind him that we are the force that backed him both early on.
25: Ooh.
2: And we are the force that allowed him to win this seat of power. And if he wants to maintain it, he's got to play ball.
25: That's some gangster stuff there, boy.
27: Uh-huh. I do like how so many Democrats, and I don't blame him, I guess, for thinking that he's such a big power broker.
25: Mm-hmm.
27: Because he's really not. Most people don't even know who the hell he is.
25: They don't.
27: But Democrats are the ones who brought him in. They're the ones who said, yeah, this is going to be the liberal Joe Rogan, which always makes me laugh, and I have to repeat it, because you have the liberal Joe Rogan. His name is Joe Rogan.
25: Yes.
27: Like, my goodness.
25: He just has a form of sanity.
27: Right.
25: That said, you guys are crazy.
27: Yes.
25: By the way, you see that video come out? Because I don't pay that much attention unless that dude's in the news.
27: Mm-hmm.
25: I think it was January 2025. He's all dressed up as a furry, or he's dressed up in some sort of costume.
27: He's dressed up in like a French maid outfit.
25: Yeah. That was it. What is that about?
27: I think he has said before that he is spiritually gay. But not gay.
25: And that's a form of Joe Rogan? Somebody better tell Rogan that, man. That's insane. Because I guess that would be the left version of Joe Rogan. I guess that kind of makes sense.
27: Cross-dressing communist Islamist, yeah.
25: Yes. Speaking of Islamists, the story out of Milwaukee is pretty wild. We got to get to that. And the five stories we're watching today next.
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21: Good afternoon for the Hands of Hope of Illinois and the Joliet Hope Center Newsroom. I'm Jeremy Scott with 1340 WJOL News. The federal government has released proposed regulations to implement the Education Freedom Tax Credit months after Governor Pritzker said he wanted to see rules for the program. Jim Telemonte reports.
4: 23 states had already opted in by January of this year when the governor questioned whether the program could be useful or a way to move money from public schools to private schools. Chicago homeschool advocate Latasha Field said Illinois should support the tax credit instead of raising taxes to fund education.
7: We're calling on Governor Pritzker and the legislators to opt into this program again. Families need this support, right? We shouldn't block families.
4: Illinois State Senator Neil Anderson said Pritzker should opt in.
8: If Governor Pritzker decides not to, this comes down to simply personality conflicts between him and the president, and we can't let personality and politics get in the way of good policy.
4: I'm Chip Talamonte.
21: And Republicans in the Illinois State House are pushing back on multiple tax and fee initiatives past the spring. Sean Reed reports.
9: Reps Travis Weaver, John Cabello, and Senator Neil Anderson spoke Thursday about opposing multiple new taxes and fees, some of which are being challenged legally. They opposed the taxes on cryptocurrency, fantasy sports betting, social media, and digital ads. All were included in the state's budget, but not all were counted toward revenue due to legal uncertainty, which Weaver took issue with.
11: These taxes can cost more money than they take in. The entire point of taxes, literally, the only reason they exist is to raise money for the public good.
9: Bello filed a bill to repeal the digital asset tax, with Weaver filing bills to repeal the other four. Anderson filed companion bills for each in the Senate. Cabello said the digital asset tax has a cost to taxpayers, whether they lose or earn money on their digital investments.
12: You can lose money and still owe this tax.
9: Lawmakers said they hope to earn support, repeal the taxes during the fall veto sessions. I'm Sean Reed.
21: Your weekend look at weather comes your way in just 15 minutes.
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25: talking about that a little bit later on. It's the five stories we're watching today now.
27: Number five, Middle East crude exports have rebounded to 98% of pre-war levels per J.P. Morgan. Number four, the Texas Department of Public Safety says that they foiled a plan to attack the Texas state capitol in Austin. 40-year-old Benny Caldera Jr. was arrested in the San Antonio suburb of Converse. He was angry about AIPAC. And like the Jews very much, he wanted to exterminate people, according to a friend who turned him in. So he was taken into the Bexar County Jail, and then the FBI took custody of him today. Number three, Krista Gayle Pike was set to be put to death in Tennessee for the torture and murder of a classmate in 1995. However, the lethal injection attempt failed twice. She was taken to a hospital. The suspicion is that she's probably like brain dead or something.
25: Okay.
27: It's just a bonkers situation. I was shocked when I woke up and started reading about these reports this morning.
25: Her even lawyer said, now this is the one thing I'm unclear about. We want an all-female injection team.
27: Yeah.
25: Or we want, basically, the firing squad.
27: Or hanging.
25: Yes.
27: By the way, Marsha Blackburn, who's running for governor of Tennessee, said, this is why I'm going to bring back the electric chair.
25: Oh, golly.
27: Like, I think firing squad is fine.
25: Yes.
27: That's quicker and, honestly, more humane.
25: 100%. I just don't understand that part of it. Was it an all-female lethal injection team?
27: I believe there was a male doctor, the same one who botched an earlier attempt. Well, I don't know if it's fair to say he botched it because basically he couldn't find a vein and didn't feel comfortable going through with it.
25: Okay.
27: So anyway, number two, Israeli Prime Minister Benjamin Netanyahu says the co-pilot who tried to hijack an airplane on the way to Tel Aviv had undergone radical Islamist training. And I'll tell you, that guy is having a real bad day because he is not only being interrogated by Saudi officials, but Mossad's going to get its hands on him.
25: Oh, yeah.
27: That's going to be an interesting, some not fun times in Saudi Arabia.
25: That's probably why he was begging while still on the plane for somebody to kill him.
27: Please just kill me. Yeah.
25: Yeah.
27: And then number one, a dual UK-Iranian national, this is just now breaking, has been arrested over that RAF Fairford incident in the UK.
25: Mm-hmm.
27: The attempted, what they're saying was an attempted terrorist attack that got broken up by a farmer.
25: Yes.
27: Yeah. They have arrested now a dual UK-Iranian national involved with this plot.
25: And again, out on bail, the others.
27: Yeah.
25: But there are
27: strictest conditions possible.
25: Oh, yeah.
27: See, that's where you're wrong, buddy. That's what Andy Burnham, the prime minister, said. Again, no, the strictest conditions would be not out on bail.
25: Exactly. It's such a head-scratcher. And like this story out of Milwaukee I had mentioned. ICE arrested. Are you familiar with Salah? Sarsour? Am I saying that last name right?
27: Is that Linda Sarsour? Is the Women's March?
25: Yeah.
27: Lady? Yeah.
25: This is Salah.
27: Okay.
25: He's the president of the Islamic Society of Milwaukee. This was back in April. Now, he's got deep ties to Hamas and was a board member of American Muslims for Palestine.
27: Hmm.
25: And in the story, what local media didn't say at the time, that he's got a rap sheet going back to the 90s. He was jailed for 8 months in Israel for supporting Hamas. He was named in FBI memos as a Hamas fundraiser tied to the Holy Land Foundation, the biggest terror financing conviction in U.S. history. His brother admitted that family used their furniture business to funnel cash to Hamas operatives, and AMP was exposed as a rebranded Hamas support pipeline.
27: Hmm.
25: The government said he lied about his history on his green card application. And so you had Wisconsin Democrats demanding his release. But the Trump administration can deport him. But you got Democrats now saying this is completely unfair and I stand with him. What are we doing?
27: Aiding and abetting terrorists, of course.
25: Yes, very much so. Okay, we got a couple of updates. And then the whole hero story from that hijacked plane coming up.

0: 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Traffic and weather.
1: Good afternoon from the WJOL Will County Weather Center. As we put an end to this work week and our Friday, we see mostly clear skies tonight, only in the mid-40s for a low. 45 degrees is what we're expecting. It's a good-looking start to the weekend on Saturday. Sunshine. Eventually, we'll see a high of 68 degrees in the afternoon. No mention of rain all weekend long. Clear skies. Mid to upper 40s on Saturday night. And then we'll finish out the weekend on Sunday with plenty of sunshine and a warm high of 72 degrees. Again, if you're making your plans on this Friday evening, mostly clear tonight. We'll be in the mid-40s, around 45 degrees. And Saturday shows the sunshine with a high near 70 before all said and done. And as I said earlier, should be a rain-free weekend. From the WJOL Will County Weather Center, I'm forecaster Chuck Brady.
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0: The Markley Van Camp and Robbins Show. Jamie Markley, David Van Camp. Scott Robbins is out today. He's accepting a big award.
1: Yes!
0: And we'll be back tomorrow.
2: He's pretending to not be excited about it.
0: I'm telling you, dude.
2: He's excited about it.
0: He's excited about it. He's very touched by it.
2: He's like, oh, who cares? I'm like, dude, you're going to post on Facebook about it the second you can.
0: Oh, buddy, yeah. So, yeah, we're going to have some fun with that a little bit later. Just saw this headline. Death row inmates across the country put in requests for all-female execution teams. Thank you, Babylon Bee.
2: Oh, gosh. After the Krista Pike botched execution.

0: And there are a lot of factors that go into that. One is because of a scarcity of the actual drugs, because a bunch of pharmaceutical companies, especially European ones, don't want to distribute it for the purposes of carrying out the death penalty. Now, if you want to, kill someone who's depressed in Canada, they're more than happy to oblige. But a
1: right.
0: But a ruthless murderer? No.
1: Yeah. By the way, the whole joke from Babylon Bee is because the legal team for this woman had requested an all-female injection team for her execution.
0: Yeah.
1: Okay. And I was unclear, but you say there was a dude there, but he was part of the other one that was botched.
0: Yeah. There have been a lot of jokes that, it's dark humor. It is absolutely dark. And
1: oh, yeah.
0: Listen, I'm not going to lose any sleep over this woman's discomfort, pain. You can't do that. That's not how this is supposed to go, obviously. But, there are a lot of jokes out there, like a picture of a woman talking to her husband saying, "I found a really cute execution method on Pinterest."
1: Gosh. Oh, man. You got to have a certain sense of humor. I can't help it. That's funny. Another headline, UK terror suspects back in custody after sharing meme. Also, of course, the Babylon Bee. Because, people get thrown in jail for memes, but they're out on bail for a thwarted terrorist attack.
0: Yes.
1: Which is crazy. Last one I'll share is Christy Noem files for divorce, expected to get half of husband's bras. Okay.
0: I forgot all about that. That was quite the caper, wasn't it?
1: The husband dressing as a woman all the time?
0: And had some sort of humiliation kink and all that, and had the oversized cockeyed breasts.
1: Oh my gosh. Who knows, man? Some people may look like they have it all together. You have no freaking idea.
0: No idea.
1: Yeah. We talked about the thwarted terrorist attack on that plane.
0: Yeah.
1: Because of, the pilot that got stabbed was able to, even soaked in blood, click the door open to where this dude rushes in and puts the attacker into a chokehold, drags him out. What'd they say? The guy was a plumber?
0: Yeah, they said he was an Israeli plumber.
1: Yeah, I heard Trump say something like, and they're strong. You're carrying a lot of stuff.
0: That's true, man.
1: And anyway, he said when he went in there, there were no pilots in the seats. Just the terrorist on the controls between the two seats. Mm-hmm. And then that part, you mentioned it yesterday. It was when Netanyahu asked, "Did you know what you were doing?" when he got his hands on the controls of the plane to stop the nosedive.
0: Yeah.
1: And he answered, "I watch Air Crash Investigation, Mr. Prime Minister."
0: Yes, it's a documentary series about real life aviation disasters.
1: Yeah. And he was able to pull back on it up and to stop the nosedive.
0: Wow.
1: It really is miraculous.
0: Well, I was seeing some aviation experts just talking about, I don't know all the physics involved, obviously. I'm not a pilot. Mm-hmm. Talking about how much of a miracle it was that they were able to pull out of that and that the plane actually held together during that rapid descent.
1: Man. Yeah, it's crazy. There was a book I read, it was years ago now, and there was one chapter that talked about a lot of airline disasters. And basically, it was pilots that had been trained a certain way, but under duress, your brain speeds up at a pace that what you would normally do doesn't happen anymore. Yeah. But for this guy, it's just like, I know what I saw on this show, so I just kind of did it.
0: Right.
1: The other part of the story, the attacker believed to be Omani. Mm-hmm. So Israel's investigating how he was cleared to operate the flight to Tel Aviv, given that Oman and Israel have no diplomatic relations and Israel imposes strict controls on foreign crew flying in its airspace.
0: Yeah.
1: And exactly. How did that happen?
0: And, of course, now you've got people out there saying this is a false flag and, the Israel derangement syndrome is running on high.
1: Not surprised. Not surprised at all.

0: Last night, debate in California.
1: Yeah.
0: Steve Hilton, Javier Baqueria. I'm just going to keep calling him Baqueria.
1: It's an homage to former President Joe Biden.
0: Yes, that's what he called him.
1: He saw Becerra and turned it into Baqueria.
2: Javier Baqueria.
0: Thank you.
1: Well, Javier Becerra Baqueria went really nasty on the topic of immigration, trying to score cheap political points. He's not very good at this. I mean, he'll still win because he's got a D next to his name. But
0: right. Yeah. He's not very good. Okay, roll it.
3: Steve, you're...
0: Is that the clip? All right.
3: Steve, you're running for governor of California, and you'll enforce Trump's laws at the federal level, but you won't enforce state laws at our level. California welcomed you into California, and you welcomed ICE mercenaries into our state in return. How do you square that? You know, you're an immigrant. I have fought all my life to make life better for immigrants, to represent them well, to defend them, to let them...
0: We're talking about illegals.
1: Right.
0: Well, you're not supposed to let ICE in, right. You nut.
3: Represent them well, to defend them, to let them grow and build like my parents. But here's the problem I have with your policies. You seem to welcome immigrants who look like you, but deport immigrants who look like me. We need to have a governor who will protect everyone who works hard.
0: Well, isn't that the thing, man? If you can't win the argument, you just go to the same things. Yep. It's racism. It's sexism.
1: Right.
0: Blah, blah, blah, blah, blah.
3: Right. I don't need to stand here and listen to you say that you'll enforce Trump's laws, but you won't enforce California state laws.
4: You're not enforcing, and your party isn't enforcing, California law as it is now. And what a disgraceful remark that was. I don't think people want to hear that kind of remark in a debate like this.
0: Yeah, I think you're probably right about that.
1: I think that's handling it pretty well.
0: Yeah. I mean, for a clear-thinking person, they see through it.
1: Yeah.
0: Unfortunately, it doesn't seem like enough clear thinkers in California.
1: No.
0: Just based on who they voted for in the past and who they're probably going to vote for this time, too. All right, it's that time. We do it a couple of times a day. Go around the table. It may not be the biggest story that you saw all day. But, man, we're interested, wanted to bring it in. David always brings in good ones. What do you got for your story now, David?
1: Harvard hosted an event called Against the Pathology of Unruly Bodies. Apparently, it was a pro-obesity panel, and I'm not making that up. It's like there's this conspiracy theory that a lot of these activists, some of them are familiar faces if you pay attention to this stuff, who say that like GLP-1s is fat genocide.
0: Oh, my gosh.
1: It's amazing.
0: Losers.
1: Well, artist in residence, that's her job, Roxane Gay, who's the cousin of the former president of Harvard, said this when asked about health insurance companies.
0: Okay. I'm pulling it up, man. Some of these things are just too insane.
5: Free Luigi, for one.
6: Ow.
0: What?
7: I think that's a really important question. For better, not better, there's no better, but for worse and worse, the health insurance industry is actually equal opportunity evil. They are terrible for thin people, for fat people, for white people, for black people, for Asians, Middle Easterners, everyone in between.
0: So you're part of MAHA.
1: Yes, right. I just like how casually at an elite institution you can be like, well, one, yeah, we should murder them. What?
0: Right.
1: And I bet you anything that all those people are also against the death penalty.
0: You're probably right about that.
1: Death penalty, unless you're doing it, you know, in cold blood by your own hands in the middle of the street.
0: Jeez. Man, when you see more and more stories about the elite universities... You'd never want to send your kid there.
1: Oh, heck no.
0: I mean, that's years of undoing. Like, you got to send them to a specialist or something after that. Okay, for my story, I want to preface this story this way. I remember years ago, Robbins and I talking about Robin Williams. And Robin's talking about, oh, that guy drives me nuts. I just don't find him funny. This manic thing, whatever. And what was it, David? It was within the week.
1: Yeah, it was less than a week later. Yeah.
0: See, he's gone.
1: Yeah.
0: And Rob's like, I feel terrible. You know what I said? My gosh. Dude, well, you weren't lying.
1: Right.
0: Yeah, but now I really feel bad.
1: Well.
0: And sometimes that happens.
1: Yeah, Scott Robbins killed Robin Williams.
0: Golly. So I prefaced that by saying this. I see in the news, Billy Joel has a brain disorder.
1: Mm-hmm.
0: You've been very outspoken about Billy Joel, Dave.
1: Well, I don't wish him any harm, but he is a terrible human being.
0: And why do you say that he's a terrible human being?
1: You can hear it in the songs. Good people don't write songs like that. I don't want him to suffer.
0: Is there a particular song?
1: All of them. The whole catalog.
0: It doesn't matter. Piano Man, yeah. Only a Woman. You know, Allentown. It doesn't matter.
1: The longest time.
0: That was not a good one. There are some Billy Joel songs I really like. Anyway, Billy Joel said he doesn't want people to worry about him with this, basically this brain disorder. And I was unfamiliar with the story to know it was even going on. And I'd play you exactly what he said, but we've got a malfunction.
1: Oh, well.
0: But I can tell you. He said, I know people are worried about me because they read that I have a brain disorder, which sounds a lot worse than it actually is. I'm okay. My balance isn't that good. Lost a little bit of my hearing, but that may have to do with my age, too. And the rock and roll life and the loud volume probably didn't help. But I'm fine. I want people to not have to worry about me. I'm okay. I appreciate your call. So there you go. It's normal pressure, and I can't pronounce the word. Brain disorder that causes an excessive accumulation of fluid in the brain's ventricles. So it affects balance, vision, hearing, walking, that sort of thing. So there you go. And you wish him the best, I'm sure.
1: I wish him the best, even if he's a terrible person, because I'm not a terrible person like Billy Joel.
0: Golly. Man. Okay. Something we got to get to coming up for Nimrods of the News. It's a woman that pulls a gun, but it's the way local news handled it. I can't wait for you to hear. And a news update in just a few right here.

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0: All right. 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
0: All right, David. We got a news update. And this Nimrod, this is wild to me.
1: I'll make it very quick then because I want to lean into it. The governor of Tennessee has ordered all state executions to be suspended and launched an independent review after Krista Pike survived her execution attempt.
0: Independent review. It failed.
1: Right.
0: Okay, here's Nimrod's.
2: When the going gets tough.
3: Damn it, this is too hard.
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3: I love the poorly educated.
0: All right. Nimrod's in the News. We go to Indianapolis, where there's a children's store, Once Upon a Child. They take clothes, things like that. So you got a lady coming in, and she's got her kid with her. And the kid gets into this little motorized toy car. You're not supposed to do that. It's just kind of there for decoration, I take it. And they tell her, hey, that's not supposed to be played with, you know, policy.
1: Yeah.
0: And this woman, Tamia Staton, she's 21, said, all right. Well, the kid keeps playing with it. They go to remind her, hey, that's not for the kid to play with. And she pulls a gun out of the purse.
1: Hello.
0: Oh, yeah. And now I'm going to pick it up with the local news affiliate doing the story, because what they want to do after they're telling the story is bringing a psychologist to weigh in on it. Yes.
5: It was against their policy. Later telling detectives, Staton reacted explosively, launching threats like, we can fight about it.

0: 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Traffic and weather.
1: Good afternoon from the WJOL Will County Weather Center. As we put an end to this work week and our Friday, we see mostly clear skies tonight, only in the mid-40s for a low. 45 degrees is what we're expecting. It's a good-looking start to the weekend on Saturday. Sunshine. Eventually, we'll see a high of 68 degrees in the afternoon. No mention of rain all weekend long. Clear skies, mid to upper 40s on Saturday night. And then we'll finish out the weekend on Sunday with plenty of sunshine and a warm high of 72 degrees. Again, if you're making plans on this Friday evening, mostly clear tonight. We'll be in the mid-40s, around 45 degrees. And Saturday shows the sunshine with a high near 70 before all said and done. And as I said earlier, should be a rain-free weekend. From the WJOL Will County Weather Center, I'm forecaster Chuck Brady.
2: We wouldn't be celebrating America 250 if it wasn't for a strong foundation set by the framers. Hamilton built America's financial foundation on the principle of sound, stable money.
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4: From ABC News, I'm Mike Dubusky. New evidence is emerging in the case of an alleged gang rape at Cornell University 2 years ago. ABC News chief investigative correspondent Aaron Katursky reports.
5: In phone calls and messages reviewed by ABC News, other alleged attackers telling Jane Doe, "I'm so sorry. I feel so bad for you, dude." Another saying, "I just wanted to apologize for how things went down the other night." As the weeks went by, Jane Doe became more convinced about what happened, texting, "Let's be clear that 90% of what happened that night was not consensual."
4: Today, New York AG Letitia James was appointed special prosecutor in the case.
6: Lawyers
4: for Krista Pike are now calling on Tennessee's governor to commute her death sentence after the state botched her execution this week, leaving her alive but critically ill in the hospital. Robin Marr is the executive director of the Death Penalty Information Center.
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4: And an alert for Walmart customers. The FDA now recalling two food items sold at the popular retailer. Great value products, including a triple berry blend and organic blueberries, are included as part of a larger E. coli recall. Meanwhile, some pasta is being recalled over listeria concerns. 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
4: The co-pilot of that Fly Dubai plane who allegedly attacked the plane's captain and attempted to crash a flight bound for Israel this week is an Omani national who was previously suspended from flying by Oman Air. Senior intelligence and law enforcement officers had identified that man as a security risk back in 2024, sources say, after he was found to be in possession of extremist materials. As investigators try to determine why he was allowed to fly again, we're now hearing from the pilot of that plane.
12: The heroic Indian captain who was stabbed in the cockpit of that Fly Dubai flight before managing to open the door and let people in, speaking out from his hospital bed. Smit Mashal on a video call with India's Prime Minister, describing the moments after he was attacked by his fellow pilot, saying, "At that moment, I was fighting for my life."
4: ABC's Tom Sufi Burridge in Israel. Russia is ramping up its attacks on Ukraine's capital.
6: Russia, for the first time, has attacked Kyiv's huge main bridges, hitting one with drones four times since Thursday. It's a dramatic escalation that underlines how much heavier Russian attacks have become. We've never seen bombing of Kyiv like this. Russia is now able to attack the city with far more drones every day, going after far more civilian targets, and it's expected to get much worse this winter. Patrick Reeval, ABC News, at the Foreign Desk.
4: And students in Paris taking to the streets today, protesting for better conditions and education funding. I'm Mike Dabusky, ABC News.
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15: 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For the Hands of Hope with Illinois and the Joliet Hope Center Newsroom, I'm Jeremy Scott with 1340 WJOL News. In celebration of National Adopted Shelter Dog Month, Will County Animal Protection Services is making it easier for families to bring home a new four-legged friend by waiving adoption fees for all dogs 6 months and older. They are also inviting all Will County residents to a pet-friendly event, Barktoberfest, being held in Tinley Park on October 9th. Throughout all of October, Will County APS will waive adoption fees for all dogs 6 months or older. All standard adoption policies and requirements still apply. The fee waiver includes eligible dogs available at the agency's adoption partners, including Animal Care Center Sherwood and All Pets Wellness Center in Aurora. And don't forget, starting tomorrow night at 9 p.m., another night of work on the northbound lanes of 55 will cause restrictions and closures throughout the weekend. Those closures will last until midnight until 7 a.m. Sunday morning. We'll take a look at your weekend long forecasts in just about 15 minutes.
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21: The Markley, Van Camp, and Robbins Show. Jamie Markley, David Van Camp. Scott Robbins is out. Has nothing to do with the Cubs. He was getting an award today.
22: Yes.
21: We'll be talking about it later and certainly having some fun with that tomorrow.
22: That's very insensitive and cruel.
21: No, we're going to have fun
22: and
21: highlight the incredible career of one Mr. Scott Robbins. Yes. We got an update out of Tennessee.
22: Yes. The governor, Bill Lee, saying that there is a third-party investigation into the botched execution of that woman, Krista Pike. She survived two different doses, and that was a maximum, apparently, sitting there in the execution chamber for close to an hour.
21: Well, I've heard some people saying, why stop at two? I'm
22: right?
21: Thinking probably because it's torture, but I...
22: Well... At the same time, I'm sorry, man. It may be insensitive, but
21: I know
22: there's people dropping dead from fentanyl overdoses all over the place. You can't, and that's on accident.
21: It's a strange thing that you can't complete this somehow, some way.
22: Right.
21: Anyway,
23: that investigation will be thorough, and it's going to take time, and therefore, the last scheduled execution for this year will not take place. Tennesseans deserve a justice system that's fair, that's consistent, that is faithfully administered. My responsibility is to uphold the sentences that Tennessee juries have handed down, even when it's difficult. And that is exactly what we intend to do.
21: Okay. The full investigation. And I suppose what? Not enough got in this person's system to kill him?
22: Right.
21: How?
22: Right.
21: Does that take an investigation that takes a long time? Maybe it does.
22: Well, yeah, they're wondering. They need to see, like, how long were the drugs on the shelf? Was there a lack of potency? I mean, yeah, looks like it. I just don't understand that. The whole, like, measuring out exact doses when you're killing somebody, when that's the goal, that's the end result that is required under law, that you're having to what, like, measure out in tablespoons? I don't understand. You're not baking a cake. You're killing somebody.
16: Right. Yeah, you wouldn't want to OD. What?
22: Right.
16: Doesn't make sense. Tennessee law doesn't currently authorize a firing squad as a standard option.
22: Oh.
16: Okay. Why? Because, well,
22: that would be
16: it specifies lethal injection as the primary method. It does provide for electrocution as an alternative in certain circumstances. Mm-hmm. Okay. Is this some sort of anti-gun thing? I'm seriously trying to understand it. Well, because, listen, this is it's a small sample size. I get it. But so far, just in talking to a few people, it's like 7 out of 7. Your choice would be firing squad.
22: Yeah.
16: It's over. I don't get it.
22: Yeah, I don't know. I would say let's open it up to a poll, but because Scott is out today, if you want to message the show on Facebook, don't give Scott any context. Just message, "I would like to die by..." Click.
16: Oh, gosh. Don't do it for his heart. Oh, gosh.
22: Or how about this? "I would like to be executed, if it were my choice, by firing squad or lethal injection or whatever it is." Just no context provided. I just want him to come in the next day and be like, "Why are people telling me how they want to die?"
16: Yeah.
18: Holy smokes, man.
22: I think the thing is with the lethal injection is that they try to say that's the more, like, humane thing. That's, you know, it's sanitizing for the state. Because killing somebody is an act of violence, and they don't want it to get messy. I think the death penalty should be on the table for the most heinous criminals and crimes committed. Absolutely. But this whole idea of trying to wash your hands and sanitize, what that means leads to more problems than it solves.
16: All right, I'm asking AI right now, why not? Why not the firing squad?
22: Because it's messy.
16: Let's see.
22: It's brutal.

0: its own legal and practical concerns. Let's see if this makes sense.
1: Okay.
0: Potential reliability. A firing squad doesn't depend on obtaining specialized pharmaceutical drugs. His proponents argue that it could be more reliable than lethal injection. Well, yes, of course.
1: Yeah.
0: I wouldn't call that a concern. Potential speed. Death may occur quickly. May occur quickly. It better.
1: Right.
0: I mean...
1: Well, how far out are you with a rifle? What are you, 10 yards maybe?
0: I would think. If you've seen pictures of them before, it's not any more than that.
1: Right. That's a pretty easy shot.
0: Seven people sitting around.
1: Yeah.
0: Although that doesn't guarantee every execution would proceed without complications. What, the gun jams or something?
1: Right. Well, you got six more.
0: That's temporary. Legal challenges. Tennessee would have to establish a protocol and defend it against constitutional challenges. Okay, and public perception. A firing squad is a visibly violent method, and lawmakers may be reluctant to bring it back.
1: Yep.
0: More so than this woman going, my arm is on fire, it's going to explode.
1: That's the thing. If you're saying something like the firing squad is off the table because it's too graphic, then really you're just making an argument against the death penalty.
0: Right.
1: Because if you think that, like, killing somebody with a needle versus killing somebody with a gun is substantively different, then you have a warped sense of what killing somebody is.
0: Yes, very much so. Okay. So that's the update there.
1: Robin's hot takes on...
0: Oh, gosh. We got all sorts of Robin stuff out of context. It's just funny.
1: Did you get the F-bombs out of that one at least?
0: Well, yeah, it was... And he didn't mean anything by it. It was someone with a certain condition...
1: Yeah.
0: And you were trying to say the guy's got a disability, and he didn't believe it. He's like, that's not a disability, is it? And it was just funny the way that back and forth
1: went. Hot takes on people with disabilities.
2: Is that a disability?
1: Yes.
2: Is that covered? What's the disability?
1: I forget what the disease is actually called. But it
2: that is a disease?
1: It is actually like a genetic, yes.
0: Well.
1: Disorder, yeah.
2: It should be a telethon.
1: Golly.
0: He's an award winner today, by the way, kids.
1: It's like a younger guy trying to explain to grandpa that some people have health and physical challenges.
0: Yes.
1: It's not their fault.
0: No, the guy's a total professional, though, and has been for years. It's just a certain condition, and Scott's like, what? That's a disease? It was just hilarious. Anyway, he won a Pioneer Award is what the award was today. And the thing that I think meant so much to him is it's not like he campaigned for it. Someone nominated him for it and then voted on, and he was receiving it. And hopefully, I'm not quite sure exactly what time that award was going on. I just knew he had to take the day off because it was happening during the show.
1: Yeah.
0: A couple of guys we know are there. And hopefully recording the acceptance speech.
1: Yes.
0: That we could certainly have fun with.
1: And then you think he's going to cry?
0: Our friends in Dallas, dude, that was the first thing they asked this morning. And I thought, no, he's not much. Like, if it was some sort of heartfelt thing between him and I, I'm going to shed the tear before he does.
1: Yeah, I think that's true.
0: And I think you would before he does.
1: Yeah, probably. It depends on what it is, but yeah, probably.
0: But if he does weep during it, man, that'll be incredible. We'll have fun with it.
1: If we don't get any audio of it from the event, then it'll go down and on the record as he cried like a baby.
0: Oh, there you go.
1: We just felt bad about playing it on the air because it was so blubbery. Like Adam Kinzinger, a super crier. Never seen the guy not cry.
0: He doesn't know that I was asked to narrate it. The award that's given to him. Like, talking about his entire career, how he went from here to here and all this stuff. So I think that will all be a surprise as he sees it. So,
1: maybe we'll see what happens.
0: I don't know.
1: Come on.
0: I don't know. There's a story out of Michigan. Nurse there has been charged. Did you even hear about this? I didn't see it in too many places. So, federally charged after prosecutors say

0: She helped a Mexican national in ICE custody walk out of Trinity Health Ann Arbor Hospital and disappear. According to the criminal complaint, Chloe Renee Freeman got the guy from a CT scan room after he injured himself trying to flee ICE agents, removed his IV, and escorted him out through the ambulance bay. And you can see it on security video footage. She later told investigators she knew he was an ICE detainee subject to removal, but decided he was no longer, quote, in custody because agents were not standing with him in the room. She also said she opposed ICE family separation policies and knew she was going to set him free. And he has not been located since.
1: Oh, there you go.
0: She faces a federal misdemeanor for assisting the escape of a person under arrest, punishable up to a year in prison.
1: And you know what's so crazy? Is that in her peer group, and probably among her colleagues, she's a hero.
0: Yeah, she's a fighter.
1: Yep.
0: Yeah, unbelievable. At the end of last hour, I had for Nimrods in the News, the story out of Indianapolis, where this 21-year-old woman, Tamia Staton, goes to this kid store, Once Upon a Child. Looks like they do, like, clothes. People donate clothes, or they, I don't know. Go in there and shop for clothes. You can get paid to give clothes, whatever. She goes in there with a kid, and there's this little motorized car. The kid starts getting in the car, and they tell her it's against policy. You can't ride in the car.
1: Mm-hmm.
0: And she's like, all right. And then kid keeps going. They remind her. She pulls a gun out. The craziest thing to me was the local news affiliate, which is a Fox affiliate, that brings in the psychologist expert to talk about anger issues.
1: Well, well, that, in the business, we call that enterprising, Jamie.
0: Oh, my gosh. Okay,
1: gasoline cut up.
2: Later telling detectives Staton reacted explosively, launching threats like, we can fight about it, we can get down, and I can use this, referencing a gun she pulled from her purse to point at employees.
3: Most times when someone reacts with a violent weapon or in anger, it typically isn't automatic like that.
2: Licensed mental health counselor Kimball Richardson explained people are often hard.
0: By the way, Kimball, he's got his shirt and bow tie.
1: Oh, yeah.
0: With the jacket. Let's just say it doesn't look MAGA. Let's just say it that way, okay?
2: Existing stress before something causes them to boil over violently. He shared advice for anyone who may suddenly find themselves on the other end of a violent interaction.
0: Yes, tips.
3: When you're calm, or as calm as you can be in a situation, it tends to help another person who might be feeling out of control to be calmer. Let the person know, I'm listening to you. I don't want you to get hurt. I don't want to get hurt. Let's see what we can do to resolve this.
0: So a gangbanger pulls a gun on you, and that's the conversation you want to have with him at that time.
1: I love, too, that the on your side crew turns to what was his title, actually? Whatever he is, some sort of counselor, right?
0: Yes. Yeah.
1: Whose expert opinion is most people don't bring out a gun at a toy and clothing store for children.
0: Well, exactly.
1: No duh. I don't have a fancy degree, but I can tell you that.
0: But there's another part of it.
3: The problem's not feeling anger. The problem is what you do about it. And that's what we try to teach people is when you're starting to get upset,
0: defund the police and send these clowns out to a serious situation. Good luck with that. All right. Wow.

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4: Good afternoon. For the Hands of Hope of Illinois and the Joliet Hope Center Newsroom, I'm Jeremy Scott with 1340 WJOL News. The federal government has released proposed regulations to implement the Education Freedom Tax Credit months after Governor Pritzker said he wanted to see rules for the program. Jim Talamonte reports.
5: 23 states had already opted in by January of this year when the governor questioned whether the program could be useful or a way to move money from public schools to private schools. Chicago homeschool advocate Latasha Field said Illinois should support the tax credit instead of raising taxes to fund education.
6: We're calling on Governor Pritzker and the legislators to opt into this program again. Families need this support, right? We shouldn't block families.
5: Illinois State Senator Neil Anderson said Pritzker should opt in.
7: If Governor Pritzker decides not to, this comes down to simply personality conflicts between him and the president, and we can't let personality and politics get in the way of good policy.
5: I'm Chip Talamonte.
4: And Republicans in the Illinois State House are pushing back on multiple tax and fee initiatives past the spring. Sean Reed reports.
8: Reps Travis Weaver, John Cabello, and Senator Neil Anderson spoke Thursday about opposing multiple new taxes and fees, some of which are being challenged legally. They opposed the taxes on cryptocurrency, fantasy sports betting, social media, and digital ads. All were included in the state's budget, but not all were counted toward revenue due to legal uncertainty, which Weaver took issue with.
9: These taxes can cost more money than they take in. The entire point of taxes, literally, the only reason they exist is to raise money for the public good.
8: Bello filed a bill to repeal the digital asset tax, with Weaver filing bills to repeal the other four. Anderson filed companion bills for each in the Senate. Cabello said the digital asset tax has a cost to taxpayers, whether they lose or earn money on their digital investments.
10: You can lose money and still owe this tax.
8: Lawmakers said they hope to earn support for the taxes during the fall veto sessions. I'm Sean Reed.
4: Your weekend look at weather comes your way in just 15 minutes.
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0: And this is what Sonny had to say.
1: I don't understand how you can spend an entire trial arguing that she did it, but she is not criminally responsible because she was suffering from a psychotic episode and postpartum psychosis, and then turn around in front of the very same judge and say there's no evidence that she did it.
2: I'm not convinced he's not on TikTok.
1: I think that is a terrible...
2: Yeah.
1: No,
2: his defense lawyer regurgitated pretty much every talking point that was like...
3: That the TikTok...
2: Lighten it up.
1: It feels very conspiracy theory and not grounded in the law, and I don't love this new position.
4: But you have to be crazy, let's face it, to kill your children.
1: Yeah.
4: You have to be mentally ill to do that.
0: I don't think she's arguing that.
5: No.
0: Is Joy on some other planet?
5: I think maybe the dementia is settling in finally.
0: But as far as Sonny Hostin,
5: yeah,
0: it's almost like, did she drink out of Fetterman's mug? Is she getting wiser?
5: Her side piece is a MAGA bro.
0: Oh my gosh. Okay, a couple of updates and more on Scott Robbins next.

0: 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Traffic and weather.
1: Good afternoon from the WJOL Will County Weather Center. As we put an end to this work week and our Friday, we see mostly clear skies tonight. Only in the mid-40s for a low. 45 degrees is what we're expecting. It's a good-looking start to the weekend on Saturday. Sunshine. Eventually, we'll see a high of 68 degrees in the afternoon. No mention of rain all weekend long. Clear skies. Mid to upper 40s on Saturday night. And then we'll finish out the weekend on Sunday with plenty of sunshine and a warm high of 72 degrees. Again, if you're making your plans on this Friday evening, mostly clear tonight. We'll be in the mid-40s, around 45 degrees. And Saturday shows the sunshine with a high near 70 before all said and done. And as I said earlier, should be a rain-free weekend. From the WJOL Will County Weather Center, I'm forecaster Chuck Brady.
2: It's 65 degrees, perfect football weather. By the way, Alex Melkars has Friday Night Lights at the top of the hour, Lincoln Way, East Lincoln Way Central for our Game of the Week at 7.
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0: The Markley, Van Camp, and Robbins Show. Jamie Markley, David Van Camp, Scott Robbins. He's out today. He'll be back tomorrow. He was accepting his Pioneer Award for broadcasting. Years, decades of excellence.
1: Oh, yes.
0: More on that in just a sec. You got a news update?
1: Oh, I do. It's some leftover stuff from the Hispanic Heritage Month event at the White House that the president put on yesterday. And here's part of what he talked about, the successes of his administration.
2: I hated to do this to the Mexicans. We love the Mexicans. But the Gulf of Mexico is now the Gulf of America. Is that okay? There could be a few people in the room that don't love that one, but what the hell?
1: I like how also he described it in another part of that statement as another really cool thing we did. And I think that's true. I think that's how he views things like that.
0: Yeah.
1: Like, it's just kind of cool stuff that he can do.
0: Yes.
1: I can rename the Gulf of Mexico? Hell yeah, man. Let's do it.
0: He'll be talking about it years from now.

0: It's basically yes, but we're working on it. So linked to Iran.
1: Mm-hmm.
0: Which that would be also going along with the thwarted attack in the UK.
1: Yes. And I think you're probably going to see more of that. And I know there's a lot of people on edge right now. There was a plane that had to be diverted to Germany. I haven't seen any updates on that. But that was today, where it was another flight coming from the Middle East on its way to the UK, that there was some sort of mid-air emergency. They had to ground it. And the first thing people think is, okay, here we go. Is this another one?
0: I know.
1: But I don't think it is, because I haven't seen, like I said, I haven't seen any updates on it.
0: Mm-hmm.
1: I'm certainly looking for it, if there is any, but yeah, but that's just the world that we're in right now, because I think Iran's getting desperate.
0: Yeah. Well, the thing is, if one of these succeeds, I think you are going to see the old fire and fury unlike you've seen before.
1: Yeah.
0: And I don't know, is that what they want? It can't be. Or is it?
1: I think it's sort of like go out in a blaze of glory.
0: Yeah. For some of those guys, you wonder if that's it, because then they would be killed as martyrs, and that's more to their glory. And that doesn't make sense to a whole lot of the world, but...
1: That's how they do it, man.
0: Yes. Speaking of the UK, don't have to get deep into this. I'll just kind of give you the highlights. Daily Wire had a piece. It was inside Britain's infrastructure of information control.
1: Hmm.
0: And... it's Orwellian. Let's just put it that way. And I think it's where we were going if Trump didn't win in 2024. Just with what information was able to be shared and the way they are controlling information now.
1: Mm-hmm.
0: It's frightening. Because if you get enough people in charge around the world that can really control the information, I mean... total civilizations are controlled.
1: Totally. And right now, America is the prize.
0: Yes.
1: Because...
0: it's coming from all fronts. Yes. And that's the one thing where I'm a little surprised that the Trump administration hasn't been more of a crackdown on the TikToks of the world.
1: Mm-hmm.
0: Because in a lot of the algorithms, it's turning people against one another.
1: Yes.
0: By design.
1: Yeah, that... Robbie Suave, or Sove, however you say his name. I don't know if he still does a thing on the Hill, used to do.
0: Oh, yeah.
1: He had an interesting insight. He wasn't complaining about it, but he said, you know, it's very interesting just looking at different platforms, because he's posted about the Cornell rape allegations.
0: Mm-hmm.
1: And he's skeptical, like a lot of people, trying to be fair about this and say, well, this... the pattern and the timeline does suggest that she was getting embarrassed because the word was getting out that she had been in this situation and put herself in this room.
0: Right.
1: And then it's like her friends are saying, well, you were sexually assaulted, even though the initial statement didn't really seem like that would be the case.
0: Mm-hmm.
1: And it, certainly in the days after this occurred, she did not, she was talking to the guys involved.
0: Right.
1: Which,
0: not your usual gang rape situation.
1: Right. And he said it's interesting because posting on X and even YouTube, you know, getting heated comments back and forth, some people support, some people don't, all that. He goes, but the shocking thing is on Instagram.
0: Yeah.
1: That's where people are threatening to kill me. And he's not complaining because that, especially if you're in the online space, that's part of it. You're going to deal with nuts. Deal with crazy people. He just said it was very interesting how on that particular platform, that's where a lot of the craziness is coming out. So it's like, you know, Instagram and TikTok are radicalizing forces.
0: Wow.
1: As opposed to X, which, again, remember when they said, oh, it's just this right-wing hate machine early on when Elon Musk took over, and then it's...
0: yeah.
1: You know, you got universities crunching the numbers, trying to prove that it's this right-wing haven, and it is the most politically balanced social media platform available.
0: Yes. By the way, how is Blue Sky doing? Because you were watching that for a while.
1: I have no idea. I got banned from.
0: Oh yeah, that's right.
1: Yeah, like within a day.
0: but, and that's the left-wing one. If you're not following
1: it, that is

0: It doesn't seem to have taken off the way they had hoped.
1: No, it's basically a lot of very, very angry liberals yelling at each other constantly. And it's kind of funny. The lesbian bar story that came out, it was so funny how many people were trying to say, oh, yeah, we're normal people. This is a crazy story because they like said it was racist and ableist that in 2026 a bar was going to have a mask optional night.
0: Right.
1: But, man, the backlash to that was on. You need to talk about, or you need to talk to people who need to mask still. You need to talk to marginalized communities and all that stuff. Like, oh my goodness. Yeah, it's insufferable.
0: Wow.
1: That's why most of the libs who said, well, I'm going to Blue Sky, have crawled back to Twitter.
0: Yeah.
1: Or X.
0: Well, and then you think about just in general, the smartphone.
1: Yeah.
0: And it's an incredible device in so many different ways.
1: Mm-hmm.
0: But people ask the question, are we better off with it than we were 20-some years ago without it? Mm. A tough one, isn't it?
1: For all the conveniences, I love having just an infinite number of songs available. I love being able to have audiobooks, GPS, and be able to make calls all on one device. But yeah, the social media stuff is, I don't know. I'm waiting for if there is a true backlash to social media. And I think it may happen with kids between the ages of like where my kids are and where your kids are, Jamie. So I'm talking about people in middle school right now and moving forward. I think that backlash may actually occur.
0: I just saw a piece today. Restaurants are doing no phone sections.
1: Yeah.
0: Which was like the incredible no smoking section in some restaurants.
1: I do wonder.
0: Like at Ponderosa in 1985.
1: I do wonder if you're eventually going to have Apple come out, because, you know, they're always just barely changing the iPhone and saying, it's this great thing.
0: Oh, yeah.
1: What if they have one where there is no access to, like, the App Store? And they say it's iPhone Basic, and you charge people, maybe, you know, by the time that they come around to that idea, it'll, you know, your average phone will be $2,000.
0: Right.
1: You say, hey, this one's going to be $1,500. You have the maps.
0: Yep.
1: You can listen to Apple Books.
0: Music.
1: But that's it. You can't download anything.
0: Our podcast,
1: of course. Yes.
0: Yeah.
1: iTunes podcast, yeah.
0: And that's about it.
1: Yep.
0: Okay. This would usually be where Robbins has his trifecta, his big top three of the day. But he's getting an award today, Pioneer Award.
1: Mm-hmm.
0: I play a little bit. They asked me to narrate part, and they give me a little script. And part of the timeline was wrong. They're like, well, do whatever you want with it. Mm-hmm. So I wrote a whole thing out that he didn't know today going into it, that it would be presented that way. Like as a sample, started about, I think, way back
2: when. I've been friends with Scott Robbins since we met backstage at a Van Halen concert in 1992. Now, at the time, he had been doing Top 40, the CHR format, for 13 years.
0: Okay, and they're showing pictures, like, of him, you know, sort of at that time, and then kind of going through, you know, the entire career and his heart attacks in 2015, when, at the time, you were the program director at the station we're at and also producing our show.
1: Yeah.
0: And our whole goal when he had the heart attacks was just keep the show on the air until he was able to get back. But because of memory issues, his voice, he had a trach for 6 months. He lost his voice, basically. And then doctors saying, we got to get used to the fact he may never be able to do this. And it was, you know, it was very difficult. And we kept rolling. But then he just kept improving over time. And then was able to join the show again full time in 2019. And so a part of that gets cut out. And I know I'm long-winded as it is. So I'm sure they had to shorten it. But, you know, part of that story, you know, for time's sake, I'm sure they had to take out. But then I think here's the way it wraps up.
2: Scott is without a doubt the most popular member of the show.
0: I did not put that past you to get approval, David, but I think you would agree with that.
1: I think that's true.
0: Yes, of course.
2: People love Scott's willingness to say what so many people are thinking, his epic craft of storytelling, and just ability to make people laugh. Wherever Scott's opened a mic, he's been a winner and certainly earned his place as a recipient of the Illinois Broadcasters Association's 2026 W. Russell Withers Jr. Downstate Broadcast Pioneer Award. Man, that's quite a title.
0: Isn't it?
2: If anybody deserves it, it is Scott Robbins. So congratulations to my radio partner, my friend, my brother, Mr. Scott Robbins.
0: So now we have a couple of people that are supposed to record his acceptance speech, and then there's bets on whether or not he's going to weep. And whether or not he was going to make a big announcement. And some people have speculated what that is. I can guarantee you it's not retirement.
1: Yeah.
0: And I don't know if it was sort of a coming out thing or...
3: I've got a vagina.
1: Oh, my goodness.
0: I have no idea exactly what he was going to do with that.
1: Why did I? You learn something new every day.
0: It's just crazy, man. It's just, you know, one of those things. I didn't know it. I had no idea.
1: Stop it. He's been in the closet all this time. Man.
0: Okay.
4: That's very insensitive and cruel.
0: Yeah, well, we got to have some fun, man. All right, we got Nimrods in the news and the news update next.

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0: All right. The Markley Van Camp and Robbins Show. Jamie Markley, David Van Camp. 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
2: Hey, Scott, what do you think? More or less, 2 runs, Cubs, entire postseason.
0: Hey, knock it off.
2: Not even here to defend himself.
3: But he'll baseball be back hates him.
2: Yeah. Oh, man. All right. News update. David Van Camp.
3: Well, I was going to send this to you for Nimrods in the News, but I think it's a little bit too dark for it.
2: Oh, man.
3: 19-year-old Thomas Michelson is accused of sneaking onto a farm and trying to, well,
2: no,
3: make love to a Shetland pony named Cheeky.
2: Oh, no.
3: He has entered a guilty plea to a single charge of attempting to allow sexual penetration by a living animal. Now,
2: golly,
3: the framing,
2: man,
3: on that, where it's by a living animal, that leaves me with more questions. Like, by a...
2: He's trying to be the receiver. Okay, I don't want to know.
3: Yeah,
2: I don't need to know.
3: That's what
2: I don't need to know.
3: That's what was... What was occurring?
2: Wow.
3: The farmer provided an impact statement saying the crime had an impact in more than one respect on the
2: farm. Oh, no.
3: Oh, yeah.
2: What? Seriously, man. How deranged are you at that point?
3: Poor Cheeky.
2: Golly. I'm just going to get to regular Nimrods now. Yeah, that one might have been too dark. I think you're right about that. The one rule we have with Nimrods is nobody dead.
3: Yeah, but I don't know, man.
2: That's, yeah.
3: Trying to get a Shetland pony named Cheeky to make love to you is a...
2: Yeah.
3: Hmm.
2: That is beyond, man.
4: You're getting it right from the horse.
2: Okay, just let's move on.
5: When the going gets tough.
6: Damn it, this is too hard.
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6: I love the poorly educated.
2: All right. Nimrods in the News, we go to Philadelphia. Are we serious now? We're doing Attack by Cheesesteak?
3: What?
2: Yes, this really did happen. $5,000 reward offered right now. The owner of South Philly's Pat's King of Steaks, after one of his employees was attacked. Customer threw a cheesesteak in his face. I saw the video. So the owner is talking about what happened to his guy that's been there for 47 years, Tom Francano. And they think this was some social media influencer that actually did this. Here's part of the story.
8: I was pretty pissed off, you know. I'm not used to getting a steak thrown in my face, you know. I mean, if you don't like the steak, I mean, be a little nicer about it, you know what I mean? Come back, you tell me. If something, I'll get you another one.
9: Tom Vercano says he has no problem making a new sandwich. What he does have a problem with is this. Having one thrown in his face, this was around 5 o'clock yesterday. A customer ordered...
2: And I'm telling you what, man. They find this guy. Even though... He's been there 47 years, and he's older. He will kick that punk's butt.
3: Yeah.
2: And that's Nimrods in the News.

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0: It's Football Friday on Westwood One Sports. Here's Black and Abdallah.
1: That's right. Football Friday, Black and Abdallah here, live from Chicago each and every day. 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
1: Talk about the quarterback position. Who will be the starter? Shadur, Deshaun. All of it. The entire offseason. Mm-hmm. It's all we talked about. The Browns quarterback position. And the Browns start the season at 3-1. Good game last night. 27-24, Cleveland wins. And they take control of the AFC North. Well, good Thursday night football game last night.
3: Browns are going to Browns my ass.
1: I mean, that's our guy, Todd Monken, from the start.
4: Trying to get a sweet haircut.
1: He's our guy. We've supported
3: set,
1: Todd
3: huh?
1: Monken. Browns are
4: going to Browns. That.
1: I mean, this is what we have. The Cleveland Browns running the AFC.
3: Yeah, for now. For now.
1: For one day.
3: Yeah, for 2 days.
1: For a day.
3: Till Sunday.
1: Yeah, until we get to Sunday.
3: Till Sunday.
1: And Buffalo and Kansas City have their say.
3: Yeah. Listen. Yes, the Cleveland looked good yesterday until they allowed Pittsburgh.

0: to claw their way back. That's the NFL. It's usually everything's a one-score game. I think last Sunday we had the most amount of one-score games in the history of the NFL, right? In one weekend. So Aaron Rodgers looked like an old man out there getting hit left and right. 5 sacks, 2 interceptions. He looked bad, but he brought the Steelers back and put them in a position to find a way to win that football game. You gave the Browns and Deshaun Watson enough time to march down the field, put them in position to kick a 56-yard field goal. They do that. They end up winning the game 27-24. Aaron Rodgers throws the interception at the end of the game. That's it for them. You know, they weren't able to pull off what the Ravens did in Brazil with 10 seconds left and get down the field and kick themselves a would have been a game-tying field goal to extend the game. So the Browns, yes, right now 3-1 atop of the division. The Steelers look like they have a lot more problems. Joey Porter, no Joey Porter. They at one point, TJ Watt puts on the headset. He's screaming upstairs at the booth. The defensive coordinators,
1: it seemed like he scared Herb Street with that.
0: I know they have a ton of problems. The Steelers.
1: Welcome to the big leagues, pal.
0: Yeah, I mean,
1: stuff happens on the sidelines.
0: Aaron Rodgers is screaming at McCarthy because he's not getting the play in on time. Like, they seem like they are an absolute mess, and the Browns are the ones that seem like they have
1: their
0: stuff together right now. They seem like a good young team that has everything in place for their future quarterback. Because, look, this is great. This is fine for now. But I think we all know that the writing's on the wall, and Deshaun Watson's not going to be on this team next year.
1: Well, it seems like they're rallying behind him.
0: Okay, cool. He's not going to be on this team.
1: It seems like he's their guy.
0: And I don't care what the networks want to do.
1: Do you not like the offering from Amazon last night of the redemption story of Deshaun Watson?
0: This is not a redemption story, okay? Comeback player of the year, Deshaun Watson. I understand he's coming back from some injuries. I get that. But he's also has over 20 allegations of sexual misconduct. And acting like some stuff is going on,
1: I believe, in his life,
0: the quote from Al Michaels. Kick rocks, dude. Like, what are we doing?
1: Well, I mean, you know, it's Al Michaels was jazzed because he finally got a good game on Thursday night. He didn't have to complain about it the entire evening. And this is to he and Herb Street and Taylor Rooks. This is a redemption story. Of Deshaun Watson.
0: This
1: is the redemption story America does not want.
0: That pregame
1: no one
0: interview
1: wants it at all.
0: Was a joke.
1: It was wild.
0: It was a joke.
1: I was shocked by it just by, like, he still doesn't get it.
0: No.
1: And you can just obviously tell that he thinks, you know, it was rough for him, all of the people coming after me thing. Bro, like, what did you think? Like, he is just in a world where he doesn't have to consider his actions because he's so wealthy.
0: Yeah.
1: And because the National Football League has allowed him to play. Mm-hmm. And I don't think we need to do the should he be playing, should he not be playing.
0: He's playing.
1: Amazon doesn't need to have this be the redemption arc. You can talk about him playing well on the field. You can talk about the Cleveland Browns being 3-1. But we all know Deshaun Watson, the person, it's not worth the oxygen that they're using to speak about. This is a great story.
0: Yeah.
1: It's Deshaun Watson, the comeback.
0: Yeah.
1: That to me was the surprising thing. Like, you can cover the game and not have to talk about it. Haven't we already discussed it?
0: The
1: story is there. He's played in the league for a while now.
0: Yeah,
1: he's playing better than he was. You know, he was playing last year, was terrible.
0: Much
1: last time he was out
0: expected.
1: There, he was terrible. Like, okay. But, like, to wax poetically and to have an interview where it comes across as if the viewer should be feeling bad for Deshaun Watson. Like, I couldn't believe what I was watching last night.
0: He tried to paint himself as the victim. And The problem with this whole situation.

0: situation is that Deshaun Watson has never been remorseful. He's never apologized. And he's even said, I've never regretted anything I've done in my life. He's playing the victim. He's denied everything that ever took place, even though there are over 20 allegations against him. And he's settled out of court with a lot of them. And now you've got networks like Amazon yesterday trying to help salvage his image instead of just present the game. Like, you don't have to do that. You could have just presented the game.
1: You don't need the sit down with him.
0: Yeah, yeah.
1: Right? Like,
0: we didn't need to be doing this right now, what we're doing, if they didn't try.
1: Oh, we would have just talked about the football game.
0: We would have just talked about the game.
1: But the way that Amazon presented it yesterday is what was, to me, surprising. Here's Taylor Rooks with Deshaun Watson.
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0: listening to Will County's News Talk Sports 1340 WJOL. It is a Friday night. It is the second day of October. It's playoff month. Not quite playoff time yet. We've still got three regular season games to go, but in just a couple of weeks, we're going to be going bracket hunting. We certainly are. 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A pleasant good evening. It's a gorgeous night for football. We got in between 5 and 7 inches of rain in Will County over the last couple of days, but the skies cleared this morning, and we've got a great night, a crisp autumn night, once the sun goes down for high school football. I'm Scott Slocum, sitting in for Alex. He's with Dewey tonight. Rod's off because he's got a wedding to go to. We got a wedding in the family to talk about. We will discuss that a little bit later on. We've got high school football tonight. We've got Lincoln Way Central hosting Lincoln Way East, the stat of the year. I was thinking about this the other day when we announced our broadcast schedule. So I started to do a little digging and couldn't find the information I was looking for. So I called the superintendent of Lincoln Way School District, Mr. Scott Tingley. That's right. I run with the big dogs. I don't call, you know, coaches, athletic directors. I call superintendents. That's who you're dealing with here, people. Okay, I'm being a smart aleck, but I did call the superintendent. And he did say, Scott. I go, man, I don't remember when the last time Lincoln Way Central has beaten Lincoln Way East. And he goes, I think I know, but I'm not sure. Then I looked it up on AI. And AI was kind of here, there, and everywhere. It wasn't really definite. So Mr. Tingley called me back about 20 minutes later. That's because he's the big dog. He calls his people and they find out. Lincoln Way Central has not beaten Lincoln Way East since 2001. That was the first year Lincoln Way East played football. And that was all juniors and sophomores for Lincoln Way East. They didn't have any seniors. School just opened. It used to be a freshman center back in the day. And 2001 is when they kicked things into gear and they didn't have any seniors walking the halls. So that was the last time they'd beaten them. And for those of you who haven't been around long, Lincoln Way Central, then just Lincoln Way High School, was the bomb in the 80s. Won a state championship. They were the bomb. They were good. Had good, really good coaches. Really good players. And then Lincoln Way East jumps in, and it's been, I wouldn't say, it's been a bit of a struggle. Let's face it, it has. I mean, no disrespect, but East has, you know, gotten all the attention, and Central is just kind of, and then West comes on board, and that hurts Central. And, you know, it's funny, and I don't know how it worked out like this, but we've seen two of the quote-unquote original schools in our area, Lincoln Way Central and Plainfield Central. Both, when their town started to grow, both kind of were left waving in the wind when it comes to their athletic programs. I mean, Lincoln Way Central is good in things, but East has been dominant. Could they have sliced up the boundaries a little bit differently to help that original school? Plainfield Central is the same way. Seems like North and East have exploded, where Plainfield Central is just, you know, I mean, they have good sports, baseball, got a good program, but they struggled in everything else. Not everything, but, well, pretty close. And that's no disrespect. Talk to the coaches. They'll agree with me. And it's, I think it's something, as you look back, I think you got to take care of home base first and foremost. And it could have been sliced and diced differently to help those original programs. Had I been on the school board, it would have been a different story. I'd have been, no. These new schools are fine, but we got to take care of home base. We got to take care of the original. That'd be like McDonald's spending all their marketing money and everything on, you know, the new chicken strips instead of the Big Mac. The Big Mac's the original. They're the ones. I mean, that's the sandwich that you got to continue to promote. Burger King the same way. That Burger King's a 50,000 things on the menu. It's one of the reasons it's so confusing when you pull up to order. But it's the Whopper, man. So for Plainfield and Lincoln Way, it should have been, it's central, man. But it wasn't. And that's why you've got a situation where, and there's other factors as well. I mean, you can't control who moves into the district, but you can originally dice it up a little bit differently. That's why you don't beat a Lincoln Way East for 25 years. It's a long time, man. That's not right. So we'll get off the soapbox now. We'll move on. We got a full night. Friday Night Lights presented by Jody's Hot Dogs. Alex and Dewey out of the stadium. They'll be coming on, I believe, around 6:40 or so. Whenever they're ready, I'll take you up until that time. We've got so many good games around the area tonight, a bunch to get to. We're going to preview some of these games, talk about the matchups, talk about playoff implications next here on Friday Night Lights.
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0: 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Stop in and see them. Tell them the boys and football headquarters sent you over. Hey, I want to give you some junior high baseball scores today. We had 4 teams from our area play down in East Peoria today in the Elite 8, 1A and 3A. In 1A, Mazan Verona Kinsman lost to St. Matthew out of Champaign, 13-3. So Mazan Verona Kinsman is done. Hickory Creek out of Frankfort was the winner over Vandalia, 13-1 this morning. So they are moving on to play Muhammad Seymour, who beat Manuka 1-0. And Mokina is out. They lose to Muskuta, 6-1. Muskuta will play Morton Junior High School from Central Illinois in the state semifinals. Good luck to Hickory Creek. They try to bring home a state championship. We also want to remind you that we've got college football and NFL action this weekend. That's right. We bring you both. We've got a big one in the Big Ten. How do you like Iowa and Ohio State? You like that one? I don't know if the Hawkeyes are going to like it for long, but at least going in, everyone's excited. That is a 2:30 kick time, our time, tomorrow, live on WJOL Radio. You want to hear it? You got it right here on WJOL, WJOL.com, and on Alexa. Iowa, the big win last week. Ohio State, you know, coming off that loss a couple of weeks ago at Texas, but they get back on the winning track last week against Illinois. Didn't look great against Illini. I think it was, 41-19 was the final score. But still, a win is a win. And then on Sunday, we've got another NFL doubleheader. So if you're out driving around or working in the yard, you want to listen to the National Football League, you can do so. This Sunday at noon, it's Dallas at Houston. Both teams more than disappointing to start the season. And then at 3 o'clock, it's the Chargers, speaking of disappointing, at Seattle, who had their 12-game winning streak snapped. So those are your college and football NFL games live right here this weekend on your home for sports, 1340 WJBL. We got to talk high school football. You want to talk football? Let's talk football right now at 20 minutes after 6 o'clock. So we've got Lincoln Way Central. We told you a little about that. We'll let the boys that have researched that game all week discuss it. I will tell you a little inside scouting report and hope the boys are listening. Lincoln Way Central is not deep. They're talented with their starters, but they're not deep. And they've got some guys dinged up that will have an impact on the game tonight. All right, there's your coach's tip from me. Let's look at some of the other games tonight, and we should start getting some scores in here shortly. We have the score zone all cranked up for you. Oh, by the way, there was some golf today. They were supposed to play the regionals on, was it Wednesday? I think it was Wednesday. It rained. Some schools or some golf courses, the guys running them made the guys play in standing water. And there was even a tournament that a lot of our local Providence Joey Catholic played in out in Ottawa, where the athletic director stepped up and said, the greens are so bad, automatic two-putt. I'm like, are you kidding me? In a state tournament, automatic two-putt? That school should never be allowed to host a state tournament event ever again. No three, giving everybody a two-putt? Don't say, no, that makes it even. No, it doesn't. That helps the bad player or the average player. I would love. Well, I played in South Carolina last weekend. I would love to have had, okay, automatic two-putt. I would have saved about four or five shots off. I three-putted too many greens last week. Drove me crazy. All right, we've got Joliet West hosting Oswego tonight. Bolingbrook. I'd like to go back to that first game of the year where they played HF, and they weren't even competitive. And really dig into what happened that night, because they've been absolutely fantastic since. They're going to win their sixth in a row tonight. Sorry, Joliet Central, I know you're excited. Three wins, playoffs, yay. That's great, but the Brook is a whole nother level. And this one is going to get ugly tonight. So Bolingbrook, 5 in a row, soon to be 6 in a row. Providence Catholic at Mount Carmel. There is a rumor around town. That's a song. You may not know it. There's a rumor around town that Tyler Plants has found a new job and will join that program after tonight's game. That's all I'm going to say. I'm not going to say where he's going to go to work, but why would he wait until after tonight's game? Just a rumor. I've heard it from 14 different people. Piatones at Cole City. Kohler's rolling. Wilmington is at Streeter. Wilmington throwing the football this year, okay, not a lot, but the running game isn't as good as usual. They should have no trouble tonight with Streeter at all. Reed Custer, been a disappointing year, giving up a lot of points at times. Minooka's at Plainfield Central. Minooka got to get hot. They got a tough schedule the rest of the way tonight, not one of those tough games. Plainfield North, Plainfield East should be a very competitive football game. We'll keep you posted on that. We've got Yorkville at Plainfield South. I think that's going to be a competitive game also. Oswego East at Romeoville. We've got the high-powered Morris Warrior offense led by the transfer from LaSalle, Peru. They're as good as they've been in a long time. In fact, they're number two in the WJOL Edgy Tim Big Five High School Football Poll. That's pretty impressive. Lockport, right there, going to the playoffs. Now they want to start making some statements. They've got Andrew tonight. That shouldn't be an issue. Joey Catholic's playing really well. They got dinged, for lack of a better word. Okay, beat up at Providence, but They've seemed to have righted the ship. And I like the direction they're headed. Lamont, it's been a seesaw kind of year. Willie Hayes was on Pigskin Preview this week, the head coach of Lamont. He agreed with that. Then you've got Lincoln Way West and Sandberg. That's kind of a toss-up game there as well, as those two teams are I think, pretty evenly matched. All right, so those are the matchups tonight. There's one other game locally, the University of St. Francis. I was out at Inwood today, and as I was leaving the gym and walking outside, there's a bunch of St. Francis players getting on the buses. They're headed over to St. Francis, Indiana, where at 12 noon our time tomorrow they will play. University of St. Francis has not won a game. They're 0-4. And they'll play a St. Francis, Indiana team that is 0-3. The last thing you want to do as an 0-4 team is to lose to a winless opponent. This is a huge game for Joe Curry and St. Francis. Joe's had a lot of success at St. Francis. A lot of success. This year's not one of those years. They're struggling. They are not having a good year at all. They had the brothers that were at quarterback and wide receiver and kick returner. Those brothers are now gone. They were part of the program for a few years. They were the best players on the team for a few years. They're gone, and the talent has dropped off just a little bit this year. Let's see if Coach Joe can get a win. He's done a really good job there. I looked at his career record when we had him on the program a few weeks ago, and he's done a nice job. But this year is another story. They have really, really struggled. It didn't help having to go to Illinois State the first game of the year and getting crushed. It helped the pocketbook because you got paid money, and that probably paid for travel for the rest of the year. So I get why they did it, they being the athletic director in the school, the administration at St. Francis. You go down there and you get beat up. St. Francis and some of the smaller schools do that. It's you're going to get beat up. You're going to get embarrassed, but you're going to get paid. Now, I don't know what St. Francis was paid, but I'm guessing it was a pretty good payday. And again, when you're a small school program and you can get thousands of dollars to go play a football game, not a terrible idea, just as long as you don't get beaten into submission and you lose confidence. I don't think that's the case, but, you know, they are 0-4. So let's see if they can go get a win tomorrow. All right, 26 minutes after 6 o'clock, you're listening to Friday Night Lights. Joe Rod, Edgy Tim, not working tonight. There's a wedding in the family. Dewey will be talking about that a little bit later on. And I got a tip from a student at one of the Lincoln Way schools that said there's going to be a celebrity tonight at the Lincoln Way Central game. Now, I talked about it this morning, and I said, if I'm wrong, anybody can call in right now and tell me that's not a good rumor. But we'll check into that, and we'll see if indeed there is a celebrity in the house that's going to be performing at this game. What is it, Eddie Vedder? No, it's not a Cubs game. More Friday Night Lights coming up on WJOL.
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0: 6:32, it's Friday Night Lights. Slocum sitting in for Alex. He's at the stadium tonight with Dave Dwyer, Lash McField. So we heard rumors that there was going to be celebrity at the Lincoln Way Central, Lincoln Way East game. Let's go to New Lenox, Lincoln Highway, right across the street from Gatto's, one of the great restaurants in all of Will County. It's a play-by-play man on his, I think, 49th year abroad. You've been around Dewey longer than Don Lattis was around.
18: That's scary.
0: All right, not quite. You still got a few more good years left in you. Dewey! Is Jim Cornelison going to be there singing tonight? I heard it. I heard a rumor that was going to be the case. Is that the case or not?
16: The rumor is confirmed not true. He will not be here tonight.
0: So where did the rumor come from?
16: A lot of different sources. You and I know what one of them was.
0: Yeah. We'll never reveal our source, though, right?
16: Nameless.
0: Yeah.
16: No.
18: All right. They may or may not be looking over our though.
0: So, no Cornelison tonight. It was a fun rumor. It gave me a good radio segment this morning. I had a really good bit during my What's Happening segment. So, I'm glad. I'll take a false rumor over a no rumor at all any day of the week, right?
16: Absolutely.
0: Okay. All right. Hey, real quick, this is kind of a shop talk here. Understand there's a new press box. They put it in a couple of years ago at Lincoln Way Central High School. They used to have a really good one, especially for radio. We had our own booth. Are things a little bit different there now?
16: It's a little bit different. It's very nice. Scott, you would be shocked at, on either end, how big these coaches' booths are.
0: Uh-huh.
16: So you have a coach booth on either end for home and visitors.
0: Right.
16: And then you have everybody in the middle where we're involved at. Very nice.
0: All right.
16: My opinion, too much room for the coaches.
0: Yeah, because it's not about them, right? It's about us when we go there once a year. Absolutely it is. Right?
16: Oh, boy.
0: Right. Hey, you guys can't be...
16: Sophomore game just over.
0: Oh, boy.
16: East 134-0.
0: All right. Hey, I don't know if you guys were listening earlier when I talked about, you know, the streak here. Lincoln Way East has not lost to Central since 2001. That's the stat of the year. And East had all juniors at the time. That's why they won. Dewey, I was talking about two schools that were the heritage school. Plainfield Central and Lincoln Way Central. And when the districts were chopped up, I'm not blaming anyone, but when the districts were chopped up, you got to agree with it. Both of those two schools kind of got left flailing in the wind. A lot of the better athletes went to Lincoln Way East and Plainfield North. Am I wrong?
16: No, I agree with you. They could have divided it better. I listened to your segment, and you know, you and I have been around a while. I remember when we were dealing with Dave Stevens and some other ones back at Plainfield Central, and I think Lincoln Way Central's recovered somewhat, but Plainfield Central really has never been the same.
0: Absolutely. They got a really good baseball program, and the girls volleyball program's pretty good, but they've suffered in everything. Meanwhile, Plainfield North haven't been great in everything, but they're solid to good in everything. And Plainfield Central just kind of left kind of hanging out there. And you're right. I think Lincoln Way Central has done a nice job of recovering. Lincoln Way Central back in the 90s, for those who don't know, Dewey, that was one of the best football programs in the state of Illinois.
16: Oh, you had Rob Gleamy here. You had everything going on. And you and I remember basketball. That was when Stevie Little was running things. And Augustine was here. And they had it going on. Tuttles and everything else.
0: Oh, yeah. Yeah, absolutely. So, but, yeah, it's been unfortunate. And it shouldn't be that it's 25 years in between wins potentially. And I know it's a long shot tonight for them, but... It's unfortunate. I think things could have been done a little bit differently. All right, I know you guys got a long night, so you save that voice, and we'll be picking you guys up here in a

0: like outside of our studios on Caton Farm Road. I want to play a little bit of an interview that Edgy and Rod did on Wednesday night. We changed up nights because there's a wedding in the family. Edgy will tell you all about it next week, and Rod will as well. They talked to Thomas Hart, head coach of Joliet Central High School. This is a really good story. This is a football program that I have watched play over the years. And sometimes I drive away from that, and we usually do the West Central game. I don't think, are we doing it this year? I'm looking at the schedule. We are not doing it this year. We usually do, but some of the years that we've done that game, it's been really bad. Central's getting kids hurt. They weren't deep enough. Joliet West is bigger, faster, stronger. But this year, Central got themselves a playoff team. Yeah, a playoff team. And Thomas Hart was on with the boys earlier this week on Pigskin Preview, presented by State Farm agents John Wright and Drew Mormon.
1: Thomas Hart from Joliet Central. Coach, welcome aboard your record-breaking appearance.
2: That's right.
1: On Pigskin Preview.
2: This is now the Thomas Hart
3: preview. You get a free sandwich someplace, but we'll see where that's at.
2: Probably only at Coach Rod's house.
3: Yeah, well, I maybe Debbie cooked for him.
4: Hey, I'll be there. All you guys do is send me the address.
1: How are you, sir?
4: Good. How are you guys doing?
3: Doing well.
1: We're doing well. It's a little different for us being here on Wednesday, but it's just kind of a one-week one-off, and I got a little something going on in the family on Friday, so yes. It's a little bit important for me to be there, Coach. You know, it's important if I'm missing my first Friday night game in 33 years. So.
4: Yeah, I would say that's probably a big one.
1: But again, you had a big one last Friday, and again. Another hard-fought win, and you kids have got to feel pretty good at this point.
4: Yeah, I mean, it was a very emotional game for a lot of reasons, but definitely that one, you know, that potential of going into the postseason, the playoffs, you know, for the first time in 50 years, you know, is something that they've really taken to heart. And something I pointed out, you know, that was one of the first things I noticed, you know, when you walk in the atrium, you see all the banners and all that stuff, you know, and I look up and I see, you know, a couple 90s with the, you know, in the gold and then the last one, and I'm like, what's up with the gold? And they're like, oh, that's when we were combined. And I was like, so we're coming up on 50 years here. So, I mean, that's been something that we've been striving for, and I'm incredibly glad that this group made that possible.
1: Have you talked to your kids about that? Have you, you know, explained to them, hey, we're at three, why don't we get the four, or why don't we get the five? How's your approach on it?
4: Oh yeah, we're making it undeniable, because if we don't, things tend to happen. So I said we have an opportunity here. We have three more weeks to make it undeniable that there's no question. That there's no anything, that we, one, belong in the playoffs, and two, and we are going to be in there. And so that's kind of been our mentality. We had a lot of stuff we had to clean up. I think they've really dialed in and focused on the little stuff that's going to turn out big, you know, down the road here, these next three games.
3: Thomas, I'll get into the game in a little bit, but I know you mentioned 50 years and again, that is an awfully long time. But I did a little more digging here. And the last time Joliet Central had three wins was 2018-19 under Brett Boyder. And the last time they got four wins was in 2003-2004 with Coach Juarez. So this is something to shoot for. And I would say, talking to the kids, four or possibly five wins might get you a home game in this thing with the way it goes, you know. So
4: yeah.
3: I'm sure you'd love to have that in a first round game to play at your place with your kids. That place would be packed.
4: Oh yeah, it would be.
1: Come on, man.
4: Security would not be very happy, but I think Kevin would be. So
1: I mean, dude, imagine that walking your team out to the field. And with that happening, how amazing would that be?
4: Yes.
1: Amazing.
3: Yeah.

0: It is.
1: All right, going back to Friday night, you know, you're scoring the first drive of the game, come from behind again, and you've talked about this young man and kind of, the accolades to me, when I read the article, Tristan Sellers, you know, had 135 yards, 24 carries, that's a lot of carries, but lot of heavy lifting, not only running the football, but you have confidence in that young man and also with your offensive line to make that victory happen.
0: Yeah, definitely. I mean, he is, and now it's starting to be infectious. You know, I sent it to the Friday night or the Friday drive five or whatever. There was a play, I think Tristan Sellers ran for 40 yards off of power, and Jeff was running his fake, saw that Sellers broke the tackle and ran down the field and led block for him and was pointing for him where to go while he was blocking one of the defenders. I've never seen that in person at that level. You know, a couple of the wide receivers stepped up, Marquise Turner stepped up and kind of stayed involved in the play and helped them block. And I'm like, this is the stuff that's gonna take us to, right, you know, to get that fourth win, maybe even fifth win, and then, you know, carry over in the next season, where if you have 11 guys involved in the play at all times, you know, it doesn't matter how bigger or stronger or faster or more they've been playing football, it's still 11 guys you got to account for 24/7.
2: Coach, your team 500 on the year right now, 3-3 record. All three wins come from behind victories. Talk a little bit about the resilience of this team and its ability to stay composed and make those big plays in the fourth quarter when the game's on the line.
0: Well, I think a couple of them is you know, kind of some of the punches in the mouth we've gotten, not just this season. You know, we went scoreless for a while there, with quite a few points put up on us. But we never gave them, we never lost our cool, we never got any unnecessary penalties. You know, that's the stuff where, you know, yeah, it's terrible in the moment. But I think it's also those years leading up to it that kind of conditioned us as coaches, like, yeah, it's not going the way we want it, but, you know, we have a game to play. So how we do our best, how do we put our best out there, how do we choose our best? And, you know, I think it's just been everything. I'm a big believer everything happens for a reason. Yeah. I think all those licks we've taken over the past, you know, 5 years that I've been here, you know, and then those last couple weeks, like, have really, you know, kind of conditioned us to just focus on the end goal and the end of the game and doing our best and not shooting ourselves in the foot and, you know, letting the cards fall where they fall.
3: Talk about your assistants. I mean, we mentioned Tony Juarez from time to time, and let's face it, we're all sick of Tony Juarez. But talk about some of those other guys on your staff this year that are helping you get it done.
0: I mean, it's the best staff I've assembled yet. You know, again, you know, like we talked about last time, a lot of alumni coming back with, you know, James Betts, the King brothers. You know, Cam Majerus is really coming into his own as an offensive coordinator. Brian Levicki, who's been there no one could be there as long as Juarez, but second, which is also huge. You know, him being there is, you know, it's nice to get the history and the perspectives, and it's also nice that, you know, the kids who played before, you know, I took over, have that connection to the program still,
3: yep,
0: and they still come out and see these guys with their kids and you know, their families and all that, and just come out on a Friday night because they love this place, they love this school and this program, and they love their coaches. So, you know, it's nice having all these guys around to really push us and keep the community invested.
4: All right, that was Thomas Hart with the boys on Friday Night Lights. I'm sorry, on Pigskin Preview a couple of nights ago here on 1340 WJOL. We are almost set to head to New Lenox. We've got Lincoln Way Central. We've got Lincoln Way East. I want to remind you that Friday Night Lights made possible by Chicago-style hot dogs, Jody.

0: 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Nothing else, just football. 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That is going to wrap it up for Jody's Hot Dogs Friday Night Lights. The boys from New Lenox are waiting in the wings, and they're next on 1340 WJOL.
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3: 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Naloxone, also known as Narcan, can help reverse an opioid overdose and potentially save someone's life. 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

0: Welcome in the high school football on 1340 WJOL, Lowell County's News Talk Sports. Tonight we come to you from New Lenox. Join us on our Latchman Field on the campus of Lincoln Way Central, where it will be 4-2 Lincoln Way Central hosting their neighbor 6-0 Lincoln Way East. Pleasant good evening, everyone. Welcome to high school football on 1340 WJOL. I'm Dave Dwyer. Joe Rodagero, Edgy Tim on assignment tonight. We'll get into that in a moment. Daniel Dwyer down on the field. And Alex Melkar is with me tonight. Alex, great to have you out of the studio.
1: Yeah, it's nice to be out here and in the wild, Dave. I feel a little out of place, but I'm sure we'll settle in just fine.
0: It'll be just fine. Scott Slocum back at our WJOL studio. So, Edgy, daughter Shannon, getting married tonight. So congratulations to Denise and Edgy. Joe and Debbie Rodagero there as well. So that is their assignment, an important one tonight. I think this is Edgy's first time in 33 years missing a Friday night.
1: Yeah, that's what he said on Wednesday night when we did an early version of Pigskin Preview. He said, first Friday night in 33 years, and he couldn't imagine a better reason to miss. So a very hearty congratulations to the family, and I look forward to hearing Coach Rodagero and Edgy's debrief of Wednesday at Pigskin Preview.
0: That'll be good. Well, let's start as we always do. Let's go through the area games. Alex, we have Joliet Catholic 4-2 at St. Patrick's 4-1. Now, as I look at this one, Joliet Catholic might have track shoes on tonight. Their defense has been good, but St. Pat's has been scoring.
1: Yeah, St. Pat's is a high-powered offense. They get down the field very quickly. They're vertical, right? And it's vertical speed that's kind of hurt Joliet Catholic at times, especially in its defensive secondary. So it's going to be a tough task. I know the picks around the area have been very split in this one. Me personally, I do think JC is going to be able to grind it out if they're able to contain possession, right? Keep that St. Patrick's offense off the field, grind clock. And that's what Coach Jaws and company like to do out there. They like to hold the ball and control the clock. If they're able to do that out at St. Pat's tonight, they got a good chance of winning the ball game.
0: Well, and they're 4-2. You'd like to get tonight because your last 2 weeks, your Mount Carmel comes to Joliet next week, and then you play Immaculate Conception.
1: But Mount Carmel's my number one, undisputed. And then you've got ICCP, who is always a high-scoring and very good defensive program.
0: Yep.
1: At a very interesting field as well, the combination baseball-football stadium. I don't know if you've ever been out there at ICCP, but it's a good time out there as well. So a couple of hard games for JCA down the stretch. If they want to get to that fifth win and try to give themselves a home game in the first round, they're going to need this one tonight.
0: Speaking of Mount Carmel, Providence, the Emerald Isle, 5-1, up at Mount Carmel, 4-2. Tough draw.
1: In 3 weeks here. Nice bounce back last week to get the win after the loss at NAS, but I just don't see them being able to compete for four quarters here with Mount Carmel. I do think the first half will be tight, but at the end of the day, Mount Carmel too big, too fast, too strong.
0: Southwest Prairie crossovers, 5-1 Bolingbrook at 3-3 Joliet Central. We had Coach Hart on the show the other night. Tough draw for the Steelmen tonight.
1: Yeah, just not what you want to see if you're Coach Hart after getting win number three. You're looking across the field at Coach Pettigrew and a defense that, A, has really grown into itself over the past few weeks, and B, an offense that realized they are one of the fastest offenses, not only in Will County, but in the state.
0: Yep.
1: So Bolingbrook has been rolling. They're going to continue to roll here tonight. I think we might see a 10-man appearance.
0: Okay, the 10-man. Joliet West, 2-4 at Oswego, 5-1. That's a tough one.
1: Yeah, and again, I'm going to have to go with my alma mater on that one, OSWEGO, my friend.
0: Okay. Scott talked about this one a little bit. Minooka, 3-3 at Plainfield Central, 1-5. Minooka should get this one tonight. Mm-hmm. Just looking for them to get a little consistent this year. They've been up and down.
1: Yeah, well, they started off with two or three straight losses, and since then have really turned it into gear. And, again, you guys were at Joliet West a few weeks ago, you and Coach Rod. But, again, even that win, there was kind of iffy out of them, right? They weren't consistent offensively. The defense looked fine, but offensively they just haven't been consistent. And that's really been the story of the Minooka program over the last decade or so, is whether or not you're going to be able to get any consistency.

0: consistency out of Coach Harding's offense. So tonight's an opportunity for them to kind of get right against a, let's say it, a weaker opponent in Plainfield Central.
1: Yep. Let's get your thoughts on this one. Plainfield North, 5-1,
0: yeah.
1: Down the road at 4-2, Plainfield East.
0: So I've been a big Bengal fan this season. I've really liked what I've seen out of them offensively. They're putting up points. Their offensive line is rather large, and that's really helped them run the football. But Coach Imbordino, man, there's just something about him. I really like the way he leads his program. I love the way he manages games. Last year, he got down to his third-string quarterback, who then got hurt. So he put a tight end back there, and he ran power for the rest of the year and was competitive. I've got Coach Imbo in this one, but that's another coin flip.
1: Yorkville 3-3 at Plainfield South, 5-1.
0: I'm going to go with Plainfield South here. Big win for him last week against Plainfield East. I do think it's going to be the rare SPC East over SPC West victory.
1: Okay. Oswego East 3-3 at Romeoville 1-5.
0: Yeah, that's going to have to be the wall.
1: Three and three at Andrew 2-4.
0: Big opportunity tonight for Lockport. They'll get a win in that one. I really do think.
1: Lincoln Way West 4-2 at Sandburg 4-2. That's a tough one in my
0: opinion. That is a tough one. Sandburg with a huge comeback victory last week over Lincoln Way Central. We'll talk about that one as we get closer. Lincoln Way West saw its own lead disappear late last week as well against Homewood Flossmoor, giving up 52-yard touchdown pass with about 30 seconds left in the contest.
1: Yep.
0: The Warriors are going to want to get right tonight, but it's not the right opponent to do it. Sandburg has been really strong this year. But last week, we saw them falter a little bit for 3.5 quarters against the Knights.
1: TF North, 4-2 at Lamont, 3-1. We had Coach Hayes on the other night.
0: Yeah, we sure did, and he likes the way his team is kind of trending. We talked about how the slow start, they've been able to overcome it, and they're looking a lot better now.
1: Morris 6-0 at Sycamore 3-3. Not a vintage Sycamore team.
0: No, just not the Sycamore of old. I really think Morris will continue its streak of high scoring efforts. There's just no reason for them to stop here tonight against Sycamore.
1: 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We're previewing high school football games here on WJOL. We'll kick off our game of the week, Lincoln Way Central hosting Lincoln Way East in about 30 minutes, hopefully less. Dave Meyer is at 1-5 at Reed Cusp, 2-4.
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